cause a blemish, since they are still under the governance of the will to receive. For this reason, before one sees the corrections that are done by him, he still cannot receive from the abundance that is revealed through his actions. Hence, when they do not see the abundance that is revealed, they cannot blemish, since they do not see that there is something to receive. However, one must believe that each and every act in Torah and work is important. And so he must believe. Only after one is rewarded with receiving the second nature, called the desire to bestow, will he be rewarded with seeing the truth, that the purpose of creation is to do good to his creations. And it follows that when we say that lo lishma is called a lie, this is from man's perspective, for man still does not see that the purpose of creation is to do good to his creations. Accordingly, we can understand why lishma, for her sake, is called truth. Since by being rewarded with lishma, a person should achieve the degree of love of the Creator. By the Creator's behavior with the person himself. That is, when a person receives abundance from the Creator, then he sees the truth, that the purpose of creation is to do good to his creations. Moreover, a person should be rewarded with seeing that Providence behaves with all creations in the manner of good and doing good. And this is a great degree. When a person sees how the Creator behaves with him in person, in a manner of good and doing good. However, one must see that the Creator behaves this way with all creations in the manner of good and doing good. Because of this, lishma is called truth. For by work in the state of lishma, a person is rewarded with seeing the truth, that the Creator behaves with all creations in the manner of good and doing good. This is as it is written in the introduction to the study of the Ten Sefirot, quote, "For this reason, our sages warned us concerning the necessary condition in the practice of Torah, that it will be specifically lishma, for her sake, in a way where one will be awarded life through it, for it is a Torah of life, and set his mind and heart to find the light of the King's face in it." That is, the attainment of open providence, called the light of the face, end quote. In other words, as long as one has not been rewarded with lishma, he is in a state of the concealment of the face, meaning that he still does not see how the Creator leads the world as the good who does good. It follows that he is in a state of falsehood. That is, when he says what they said, that the purpose of creation is to do good to his creations, it is a lie, since we see the opposite. But one who learns Torah lishma is rewarded with seeing the truth, because he himself has been rewarded with seeing the delight and pleasure he is receiving from the Creator. Moreover, he must come to a state of wholeness and see how the Creator behaves with the whole world with the purpose of doing good to his creations. It follows that truth and falsehood pertain to the attainment of the person himself. Accordingly, it follows that one who learns Torah lo lishma, not for her sake, which is considered a lie, it is only because he is unfit to see the truth,

0: says that we must begin the order of the work with children and women in order to receive reward. Since the performance of commandments in themselves make corrections, as said above. Baal Sulam said about what our sages said, quote, Israel are beloved, for they are called the children of the Creator. They are greatly favored, for they are called the children of the place, or the Creator. As was said, you are the children of the Lord your God. And he said that being called the children of the place, this is in general, but being greatly favored is in person. He asks, what is being greatly favored? He replied, the great favor is in that it is known to them, meaning that they know and feel that they are called the children of the place.
1: Here we can interpret similarly, that is, in terms of the action without the intention to bestow, called Lolishma, the people of Israel are called children of the Creator, because they engage in Torah and mitzvot in practice. This too makes great corrections. As the Ari said, however, it is not known to them. In other words, they cannot see what corrections are done by their work. Conversely, after they are rewarded with Lishma, it becomes known to them what they are doing. This is, as it is written, Rabbi Meir says, anyone who engages in Torah Lishma is rewarded with many things. Moreover, the whole world is worthwhile for him, and the secrets of Torah are revealed to him. We should interpret that the whole world is worthwhile for him means that he already sees the truth about the purpose of creation, which is to do good to his creations. The evidence for this is that at that time he sees that the whole world is worthwhile for him, since he feels that delight and pleasure. Also, we should interpret the meaning of the secrets of Torah are revealed to him. This means that he is rewarded with seeing how through his work in Torah and mitzvot, corrections are done above. But before he is rewarded with engaging in Torah and mitzvot lishma, although corrections are done through his work in Torah and mitzvot, he cannot see it before he is rewarded with vessels of bestowal.
2: יש לפרש מה שאמרו חז"ל. לא המדרש הוא
1: Accordingly, we should interpret what our sages said. It is not the learning that is the most important, but the work. Here, before us are two things. One, actions. Two, intentions. On one hand, we understand that the intention matters most. In other words, when a person does something, good or bad, we should regard the intention, not the act. For example, in a conflict between two people, one took a knife and stabbed the other. Of course, this is a bad deed. The victim sued him, and the offender was fined for it. The offender claimed, I only stabbed this man in the hand, and I only scratched him, but I have to pay him a fine. And yet I saw that not long ago this man went into a hospital, and a doctor cut open his stomach and took something out,

0: And he paid the doctor a lot of money. And I, for the tiny cut I caused him, I have to pay him the opposite of what happened with that doctor? The answer is simple, said the judge. We follow the intentions. Since you stabbed him because you wanted to enjoy, you have to pay for the pleasure you had. But when the surgeon cut his flesh with the knife, he wanted the patient to enjoy. Therefore, the patient should pay the doctor. We therefore see that what counts is the aim and not the act. Thus, why did our sages say it is not the learning that matters most, but the action? In spirituality, concerning Torah and mitzvot, the work matters most, as in the words of the Ari, that through performance of commandments, scrutinies of holy sparks are sorted out of the klipot, the shells. However, a person cannot see this before he has vessels of bestowal, or he will see that what is done with his work and will go to his vessels of reception, and he will necessarily send it back to the klipot, to the shells. It follows that the work is what matters most. But if he can make the intention in order to bestow as well, then through the intention that lies over the action, he ascends to a higher degree. As was said above, through man's intention in Torah and mitzvot, the clothing of the soul is completed. And through the Torah, Noga of Yetzira is cleansed, the clothing of Ruach. And through practical commandments, Noga of Asiya is cleansed and becomes a clothing of Nefesh. For this reason, the act is what matters most. And to the act, we must also add the intention. We must believe that as far as a branch and root go, all the corporeal things that happen here derive from upper roots. That is, as corporeal actions correct the body, and without them the body cannot exist, it is likewise in matters of the soul. Without performance of Torah and commandments, there is no nourishment for the soul so it can exist. This is as presented in the book Beit Shal HaKavanot, a house of the gate of intentions. Know that in Adam HaRishon, all the scrutinies of all the worlds and all the souls were sorted, and all the beasts were sorted, but the still and vegetative were not fully sorted. This is why they eat, in order to sort them. When they sinned, the souls and beasts return to the depth of the klipot, and only the pure beasts are sorted through our eating, and likewise the still and vegetative. It therefore follows that specifically through our eating in practice, the still, vegetative, and animate are sorted, and all we need is to add it to it the aim. But without the act, the aim does not help. Therefore, he should not say, why put tefillin if the intention is what matters? He can aim at the intention of the tefillin, and he does not need to observe it in practice. However, the act is the main thing, and the aim is the addition.
1: Therefore, as in corporeality, if a person makes the aim of eating or the aim of drinking, but does not eat or drink in practice, he will die. Likewise, if a person does not observe the Torah and commandments in practice, then his soul, which receives its nourishment from the work in Torah and commandments, will have nothing on which to live. And this is the meaning of, quote, it is not the learning that matters most, but the action, end quote. Meaning an actual act in practice. Afterwards, as an addition, we also need an aim for the actions that a person performs. This is regarded as still of holiness. From the still, we can arrive at the state of vegetative, animate, and speaking. According to the above, we can understand what is said above concerning the Creator coming to see his broken vessels. For in the end, he will achieve Lishma, and truth will rise up from the earth. He says there, quote, this is the meaning of the breaking of the vessels that occurred prior to the creation of the world. Through the breaking of the vessels of holiness and their fall to the separated Bia, sparks of holiness fell with them to the shells, and from them come the pleasures and all sorts of penchants into the domain of the klipot, the shells, which they pass on for man to receive and enjoy, and thereby cause every kind of transgression. However, along with it, he gave us Torah and commandments, so that even if one begins to engage in them while still in lolishma, meaning for one's own pleasure, to satisfy his lowly lusts, in the end, through them, he will achieve lishma, and will be rewarded with the purpose of creation, to receive all the pleasantness and goodness in the thought of creation, in order to bestow contentment upon him. And we should remember the rule in the order of the work that one need not examine himself to see if he is fine or not. That is, if a person sees that he is not all right, this is the time when he should pray to the Creator to help him be fine. This is specifically when one feels that he has some closeness to the Creator. At that time, he is permitted to regard his situation with criticism. But when a person feels that he is removed from the work, meaning that he does not have a desire for the work, at that time he must not examine himself and pray. Rather, he must pay attention and say, whatever grip I have on the work, I am happy with it, and I thank the Creator for it. But at that time, he should not pray to the Creator to bring him closer. And concerning the prayer that he should pray to the Creator to bring him closer, this should be specifically when he has some ascent in the work. This is as it is written in the Zohar, quote, come and see, in the day he engaged in Torah to complement the judgments, and at night he engaged in song and praise until the day came, because all through the day he engaged in complementing and scrutinizing the judgments which are left. At night he engaged in praise, which is chassadim, end quote. Hence, the above explanation is that specifically during the day, meaning during the ascent, he engaged in the left to sort the judgments. But at night, when it does not illuminate, he engages in praise.
0: There's action, there's intention. The important thing is the action. And the intention is the addition.
1: Right now, each one is in some degree, and the issue here, I would say, is to simply begin to work. We shall do and we shall hear.
0: Yeah, Rabash speaks here of the action and the intention. The intention needs to...
1: Now, watch the lesson from April 11th, 2003.
0: Volume 5, Rungs of the Ladder, page 382. What are truth and falsehood in the work? But indeed, all our work is to scrutinize between the light and the vessel. What is the difference between them? There's the advantage of light from darkness. And this is called, in our language, truth and falsehood. We know how, to what extent truth and falsehood are. It's like real estate, right? It comes and goes. Those are things that have no permanent foundation that we can somehow use over time. Everything depends on what a person decides. And so here he says that a person grows, and each time, according to how much he immerses himself in this, on this trail toward the Creator, then it turns out that he first observes the practical commandments, then he corrects himself through the Torah, until he comes to work in the intentions in order to bestow. And each time, truth and falsehood are clarified for him differently. In part 3 of the study of the Ten Sefirot, he says, he explains, and in part 5, he says that the Malchut of the upper one becomes the Keter of the lower one. This inversion causes an actual disconnect between Keter and Malchut, meaning, in general, everything that existed in the proper, in the previous degree, that was true and sound, and he could rely on it, he could lean on it in each degree, in the next degree, in the next state, it's like in contradiction, complete contradiction to the previous state. This is the nature of the degrees. And it's not like he's adding each time from degree to degree, rather these degrees are in contradiction to one another. Therefore, truth and falsehood, what was truth before becomes actual lie, and the truth becomes, or is clarified now, in complete contradiction to the previous truth. Because each time, as we scrutinize the vessel, we scrutinize the shells from the clarified vessel. Meaning, I clarified a certain vessel. This vessel for me is now holy. It's good. I see that from this vessel I can judge who is the Creator, who am I, and so on and so forth. It seems like I've done something, I attained something, I have a scrutiny and correction. Then comes a higher degree compared to that. The shells in the previous degree are clarified, scrutinized, the degree that appeared holy to me, and I begin to see the depth inside of it. The next degree, compared to the degree that I was on before, and I thought this was holiness, now suddenly it appears as a shell, as a refuse, as waste. And this is the case each and every time. That's why there is no absolute truth and falsehood. Rather, everything is measured according to that level, that degree in which a person resides. And similarly, we need to relate to ourselves and the process we're undergoing, so that in each and every state, each and every place, things are relative, which is why you need patience.

0: needs and to foster the correct attitude toward these degrees that we're going through.
1: He writes it right here towards the end of the article. He's talking about a state where in the day one engages in Torah to complement the judgments at night. Al-Baal Salam writes that there is no happier moment in a person's life, no happier moment than the moment of despair where the prayer, proper prayer, is built up. And here he's talking about how the prayer should be not where a place feels night. So how does this work together?
0: Where's your question?
2: We
0: need to remember the rule in the order of the work that a person should look at himself and to see if he's okay or not. Meaning, if he sees that a person is not okay, then it's a time for a person to pray to the Creator to help him so he will be okay. And that's specifically during the time when a person feels that he has a bit more closeness to the Creator. Then it's okay for him to look at his state with a measure of criticism. But when a person feels that he is distancing himself from the work, meaning he doesn't have so much desire for the work, he shouldn't then look at himself and pray. Rather, he needs to pay attention and say, as much as I have a bit of a grip in the work, I'm happy and I give thanks to the Creator for it. What's the question?
1: The question is, how does this aligned with the state where we know that the true prayer is in a state of despair? Then is the time for true prayer. Here he says the opposite. When a person feels far, not to pray, to rather offer thanks and gratitude for the connection he was given. How does this gel together?
0: How does this gel together? I'll tell you. We don't need... In truth, when you read an article now, do you take it and realize it?
1: Trying to understand what he means here, what the guidance is.
0: The direction is simple. Each and every state is like a partsuf. It has a keter and a malchut, two ends. And from these two ends, a person must work. And like in our prayer, yes, both gratitude and a request. And each state, doesn't matter which state a person is going through, that too has a vessel and a light, and from one vessel it can turn also with a request and with gratitude. You see, he also twists it a bit compared to what he does differently elsewhere. Look, you should accept it and see. You think that because you're reading it, something is happening to you, makes you do something?
1: I'm trying to position myself according to what's written.
0: You can arrange yourself according to what you're reading?
1: I try.
0: Trying is good. To try, it's good to try and see that it's actually not working out at all. And from the book, which is this instruction manual, turn a button this way and this way and apply some pressure here and put this thought into that. You can't do anything. You don't decide on your internal processes in you. The book, after all, is designed to draw the light, only to draw the light. The book by itself gives you nothing. The intellect, the intellectual quality that you draw from the book, seemingly, and I drew from many books, believe me, it doesn't help. It doesn't help. It simply doesn't work. When you're happy, when you're in distress, this intellect doesn't work. The vessel works. Where is the mind? As much as you can tell yourself that this is not good, we have to be different, we have to do things differently, it doesn't matter how much you say from within your mind, the vessel doesn't hear.
1: But the intellect generates a state for me where...
0: The mind can only teach you to turn to the right means, maybe, when you're not under the influence of the vessel. truly in servitude of the vessel. Our mind is extremely limited as our helper.
2: When
0: you can act from the intellect, from the mind, when the feeling is not in control. In those gray areas, as we call them.
1: But still, I need to generate a certain delta, a difference between the state I'm in and the state that I want to be in, the state I'm supposed to yearn for. I'm not in that right now, but I want to be in it tomorrow, the next day.
0: I read in the book that we must work. I need to study. I need to think all day long about all kinds of things. I need to invest myself in the... invest myself in the society. I need the intellect, so it will give me a certain appreciation for things, a new appreciation. And then, according to how I convince myself, I'll be able to transfer my investments from one savings account to another, right? I can begin to invest in the society, in the studies, and some other places. For that, you need the mind. That's true. In other words, we need the mind, the intellect, in order to grow the goal several times greater than how it's felt in me, in my feeling. I feel it. It's important. True. Life is garbage. This world, the Creator gave me such blows that I believe this world is not worth it. I'm totally in despair. I see that I have nothing to work with, no one to work with. That's it. Now I have to grow the goal. So the intellect will help. But this, until I begin to enter such processes where I have ascents and descents, then the intellect kicks in. It can help me in a very limited way.
1: I need to maintain some view throughout the changes of situations. You have to hold on to something, some knowledge. I was completely different to what I was a moment before in terms of feelings, emotions, but knowledge remains in the mind. Something has to remain.
0: Meaning, our problem is to distinguish the intellect and the feeling. We don't even know if I have a certain information, a certain knowledge, a bit of data. Is it emotional or mental, right? Yeah, more questions?
1: In page 388,
0: page 388, however, in spirituality, in the matter of Torah and commandments, the main thing is the action, is the work, meaning as the words of the Holy Ari, the action of the commandments, you clarify the sparks from the holy sparks from the shells. But that's only on the level of the world of Asiya, right? Or how does it say? The world of Asiya. And even though a person is not capable of seeing this before he has vessels of bestowal, otherwise by seeing what is done from his work, it will go to his vessel of reception. And necessarily, he will return everything to the shells. You find that the action is the main thing. The question is, what is the action, right? Or what?
1: He says that the act clarifies sparks. He says that the main thing is the act. that the intention is secondary.
0: Meaning our question is as follows. What is intention and what is action? First of all. Okay. What is intention? We seemingly know. Intention meaning what do I want to get out of what I'm doing? That's just plain intention. A person does something with his hands and legs, using all sorts of means. It's important to know what is his intention. In a sense, his intention determines, because he may be doing good things, maybe he's active in the group, in dissemination. I'm talking about with us, right? He's doing all those things, many things, but his intentions are, who knows, maybe he came in as a spy. I don't know. I didn't feel like saying something else. So his intention determines not what will he get out of the work right now, rather what this work brings him to, and what does he cause not simply to himself, but to the others, the society, the creator. Meaning, the action can be good, the intention can be bad, and then according to the intention, we judge him, right? In the spiritual world, is desires. In the spiritual world, what works are desires, intentions. There's no calculation with the body. It's different calculations. That is why intention there is whether or not it's in order to bestow. And if it's in order to receive, we say that it's without an intention. In our world, intention means that a person intends something for good, for bad. It doesn't matter, but he has a good intention, he has a bad intention. In spirituality, there's no such thing as good intention or bad intention. The intention, if we just talk about intention in general, you know, he has the intention to bestow to the Creator. And with us, no. With us, we have the action in the body, and the intention could be good or not. That's why he writes that we should hear, we should observe practical commandments, commandments without intention, meaning that the state is like that, where in our state, as we are sitting here, we still don't have the intention to bestow. We are still working with the intention to receive. This means that we are keeping practical commandments without an intention. Meaning, I read, I learn, I work in the society, and my intention is to gain something. This is called doing practical commandments without intention. I do, in practice, all kinds of means that can bring me to the purpose. They tell me it's the study, it's the work in society, dissemination, mostly the friends, that's what it says everywhere. I work in that. This is called mitzvot, commandments or means, actions that I can do with my hands and legs. My intention is still for myself, to feel good. I don't think about the Creator for the time being. He's not the source that I have to worry about, seemingly. I worry about myself. This means that I'm doing things without an intention. Later will come a time when we acquire the intention to bestow, and then we can say that we'll be doing actions with intention, or we'll be working with intention. Meaning, if we speak of the communication between men and spirituality, we're not talking about hands and legs, that what my hand did is an action, is a commandment. We always refer to actions in the desire. Because the desire is our subject. That is the only thing that was created, and we work with it.
1: But he says here that in the act of commandments, not the intention, in the act, scrutinies enter the shells.
0: Yeah, we're the same. In the actions of commandments without intention, you see what? Practical commandments refine Nogo of Asiya, and it becomes a clothing for the Nefesh. So you see, next you see page 384. What does he say? And through practical commandments, Nogo of Asiya is refined, and it becomes the clothing for the Nefesh. And next, meaning, you should not say that the actions of the commandments and Torah without an intention are, God forbid, not the truth. Rather, from the words of the Holy Ari, it's implied that all the actions man does, by that, they clarify the scrutinies of holiness from the klipot, from the shells that came down during the shattering of the vessels. Rather, you should divide between commandments without intention and Torah without intention, and Torah and commandments with intention. Now, following the next paragraph, he says...
1: Following what? What paragraph?
0: 388. He says, well, once you make this point without intention, then necessarily he will return everything to the shells at the end of the paragraph.
1: Page 388, vessels. Otherwise he will see that what is made of his work will go into his vessels of reception, and then he will give everything, he will return everything to the shells. So we find that the act is the main thing. Why don't you understand?
0: If the action returns everything to the shells, and it's also the main thing.
1: If you are now given, in your situation, where you don't have a screen, you don't have the intention in order to bestow, if you're given to see what you're doing in spirituality by coming to study now against the natural desire of the body, you labor now studying, let's say, you somehow try to connect to the society, meaning you try to do some work using means that can bring one to holiness, to the Creator. You don't have such an intention. You don't know what you're doing. But you somehow participate. But there are things here where even though you don't exactly know, they have an effect. Now, if you knew what would come of your... Well, let's say you received 10 grams of spirituality today, but you simply don't know yet. By your efforts, right? If you now discovered this 10 grams of spirituality and you would have seen that it is greater than all the pleasures of this world, everything that the entirety of humanity received through all generations, and it is truly so. Could you continue at all? Or would you simply choke and explode from this abundance? You would say, I want nothing more, God bless, we're done, give me mine, right? Would you continue the work? No. That's why it is hidden. Meaning you would put it in the shell. You would place the spirituality that now you're gaining. You're doing great spiritual things now, but why are they concealed? Because you do not have a screen yet. Each one sitting here right now is earning spirituality, in spirituality, 100%. I sign on it. But if we saw it, well, afterwards, after the barrier begins, you begin to receive it alongside the errors and transgressions from this time, so to speak. But there's no alternative. There's no other way. Each one would simply take his part now he'd be completely full, and he would never advance. This light, the abundance, would cancel us out. We would simply be 100% shell, each one of us. That is the purpose. That is the reason for the concealment. That's what he means here. Otherwise, by seeing what happens from his work, this will go to his vessel of reception, and he will return everything to the shells. It follows that the act is the main thing, meaning the act that he performs. He has no intention. He doesn't see the outcomes. No. More questions? None. Fine.
0: I have it, yeah.
1: Oh, you have? Well?
0: He says that first you have to do an action, a corporeal action, and then clothe it with the intention. And we say that in the intention, in the spiritual world, there is no action corporeally. But here he writes, he says that without the corporeal action, there's no point in having an intention.
1: What does he mean when he says the corporeal act? Corporeal means in order to receive. Spiritual means in order to bestow. Are you listening to the definition? Corporeal doesn't mean performing, acting with my hands and feet. A person who has no hands, God forbid, can he not perform
0: actions? That's what he writes.
1: What does he write?
0: He says that if you put on tefillin, then...
1: Right, like the tefillin. The meaning is that you're making... This is a means for which to advance, by which to advance in spirituality. It doesn't matter if it's the tefillin or something else.
0: It's an example.
1: Right, so like the tefillin. I'm told that if I do this, it is a means by which I can advance. I don't understand how, I don't understand why, but I do it. But what for? In order to advance in spirituality. Not so everything would be good for me and I will have a good day at court, right? Or my health will get better or various things.
0: Why?
1: Well, why? Well, go ahead, no problem. If you want that, you're welcome to that as well. Go do that. But here we're talking about those who have this inclination to gain in spirituality.
0: More refined.
1: Yes, more refined, I'd say.
0: So they have to start first by putting on tefillin, too tight on their hand, corporeal hand.
1: Yes, do it.
0: And then intention?
1: Do that also, your intention. What does it mean? After you put on the tefillin, then you'll make the intention. What I have an intention in my pocket, and then I add it. How to do the intention if I don't have the intention?
0: Later.
1: What do you mean later, after putting on that box?
0: In the future, when we go from Lishma to Lishma.
1: I don't know what the future is for you. I don't understand you. Where is the future? Where does he write that? You now act, and then you add the intention. You make the intentions in the future?
0: Well, you do the action without intention.
1: The very same actions, meaning the same things you do now, the efforts you make in various things in order to attain the goal. The goal that you now want to attain, to achieve. You want to achieve it in order to receive, but later you'll want to achieve it in order to bestow. That is the intention. Again, the problem is the definitions, only that. Yes.
0: Also the words of the Maimonides, when we talk about people...
1: The Rambam talks about children, women, slaves. He's talking about different types of the will to receive that exist within man, usually in man and not woman, right? That he has to go through.
0: But when he wants to advance to spirituality?
1: When he wants to advance in spirituality. These books don't talk about beasts. They talk about those who begin to develop from the point in the heart onwards. The Torah was given to people of heart, it is said.
0: But then they took it and adapted it to the beasts.
1: No, they took it and made this adaptation for beasts. Fine, what you said, yes. But who are they? Kabbalists, the heads of the generations, who are all very great, and they understood and they saw that it is impossible to hold the people together if you don't give them these actions, even without the intention, right? And so they gave.
0: So I'm asking, who guaranteed that they will bring him to the state as Maimonides writes?
1: Who told you that?
0: Otherwise, the Torah is the potion of death.
1: No, it's not the potion of death. I'll tell you, the potion of death is also not so easy to reach. Don't think that it's such a terrible thing. Who knows? If you were shown this potion of death, maybe you'd crave it. You know, it's all for us. These words, it's not. This is difficult to explain. I know it's hard to grasp. Years, and you don't grasp it. And also, we don't have the language which can truly clarify the fine details here. One who observes the Torah and commandments in corporeality is adapting himself. It corresponds to the spiritual roots. If in spirituality there exists such a thing as putting on the tefillin, right? In spirituality, that means in my desire, with the intention in order to bestow. There, I perform this action of coupling by striking with the screen, with the upper light, yes, on the height of Metzach of Zerambin, of Atzilut, and so on, which is called putting on the tefillin. In greatness, of course, after 13, that degree, and so on, right? That is the original tefillin, commandment of the tefillin. But if corresponding to that, what can I do, actually, that corresponds to that? First of all, to do the same thing in order to receive, that is the shell of the same magnitude as the holiness. They correspond to each other. So things which are much way higher than us, the shells too. Now, what do we have in our world? In our world, we don't even have... this is an act that with the will, right? An act in the will, I don't have such a thing because this is a purely spiritual action. So I have the simple act, right? A corporeal act. I take this box, this phylactery, which is built according to root and branch, exactly according to those laws, the way in which the spiritual vessel is built in the degree of zone of Atzilut. You have these and those rules. This is how the tefillin are built, right? So we have this box in our world. It has this name. You need to sew it in a certain way. The hairs need to go a certain direction. You have to put verses in it, portions of the Torah, all sorts of things. And I put it on my forehead. Zerampin is the person. It's clear to us. All these things. You just make a beastly simulation in your world, in a state where you're with the body and not your inner desires, but with the body, corresponding to what's happening in spirituality on the degree of Atzilut, on a high, well, the highest degree almost, you understand? This is a commandment. It's a great, great act. Now, they say that from this you also receive an illumination, one opposite the other, because all the worlds share the same form, same construction. However, the substance in each and every world is different. And the substance of our world, is the lowest, the most base. And you perform this action on the lowest degree, but from it you receive a small illumination. It exists. This illumination doesn't advance you. It's simply there guarding you as a branch to the root. And we see it works in order to protect the people, right? The general population. The Kabbalists set these things. These things cannot bring you to some special thoughts. They just protect you, guard you. Right. Now, because we're talking about actions, You now want to advance towards spirituality. You're not told that you need to perform the same commandments. Perform the same commandments. This helps you remain within a framework, within a frame rather, not to escape the boundaries of this herd called the people of Israel. Right? But if you now want to advance above that, above keeping yourself as just part of the people, you want to also be above, right? How is it said? Yes, lifted above the people. So you're told that you need to use actions, your intentions. Right, that's clear, yes. But if you have an intention to reach something, this urge to reach something higher, this is an urge, an impulse, not yet an intention, because the intention is something, it's where you already attain something, where you already hold onto something, grasp something. So you're told, here you need to activate the means by which to attain the upper one. The means by which to attain the upper one. And he writes for you, free choice. This is if you have an urge to reach a higher degree, to attain it. You can do that only by receiving desires, added impressions from your environment. That is all.
2: The environment is the teacher, the books, authors, the environment. That's it. It's not going to help you if you wear tefillin 10 times or walk with it a whole day. These are commandments that have to do with keeping a person, guarding a person, safeguarding a person. We shouldn't slight them. It has to do with safeguarding a man. Usually we slight it, but those who begin to rise a little higher and develop in spirituality doesn't have respect for these things. I hear this from people who are very, very orthodox, who never thought they would ever have any desire. Like, today I don't want to wear the tefillin, such a thing. I remember I came to Abash, I was religious already and everything. And then I told him after a week, for a week now I haven't placed tefillin. What's happening to me? Yes, it's not good. You see, so a person goes in, enters this turmoil and all kinds of things happen to him. But again, if you keep these things, there are things that... never mind. I don't want to say everything right now. So the Torah and the commandments, as they are called, for a person on the path, become more the intention and the means that pertain to, as he writes, free choice. You don't have anything more to rise up. Yes, not to keep yourself on the popular level, on the level of regular people. Your only possibility is to add more desire, which you can receive only from the society. This is what we hear from the articles. And I have nothing else to advise you.
3: Now, if Kabbalists determined this to keep the common people with a certain connection to spirituality, why didn't they put into that religion, into that framework for the common people, actions that will also help them advance?
2: Kabbalists who determined that for the regular people that they should perform practical action commandments, meaning in the body, and pray according to what is written in the book and not according to what is in the heart, and all those things. They put the people into a framework, and you cannot do more than put them into this framework, because what they installed, what they installed into the people has nothing to do with a desire. It has to do only with actions. Of course, a person is more is emotional. So at one time he does it with more excitement, sometimes less excitement. And one time he feels better, sometimes he doesn't feel well. He has this mood or that mood. But in the end, you will not find a religious person who was taught what to do and he doesn't do it. This is already a corruption that is, it's just improper upbringing. The correct upbringing is that he does, that he cannot not do. But when we talk about commandments not needing intention, then they mean that our actions, which we do, even if we do them with the intention to receive, it's okay, it still works. If I work in the society, if I study, if I participate in activities, it works. These commandments, these means to obtain something, to do something in spirituality, don't need an intention to bestow. This is what they mean by the word intention. That's the definition. They don't need intention, they work anyway. And we see a person begins to study, begins to participate in something, he begins to change. He himself is amazed at what's happening to him.
3: So I want to ask, why didn't they put into this framework, say, the obligation to live in a communal society? Why isn't that part of the mitzvot?
2: They didn't install an obligation for a common life in such a society because it goes against man's will. They did everything only in such a way that the will to receive will support it. Because the framework cannot exist without the support of the will to receive. You will do more, you will be more righteous, you will pray more, you will get more from above, you will have health and everything in the Creator, in the next world, in this world, whatever you want. That's the only way you can turn to a person directly, to his nature. If you say, create a communal society in a commune and start bestowing upon each other, who can do this? Can you? We don't see it on you. So how can you force the people, the regular people? How can you build upon that a nation that can exist for thousands of years in all kinds of places? Look at what a huge preserving force you need to have. There are nations that are more ancient than we are, right? All kinds, Chinese, Indians, but they live in a primitive way. I'm not slighting it, they have a great potential. It's still to be revealed, yes? Just wait, you'll see what comes out of them. Wisdom in the nation's belief. But I'm talking about the way of life, the way of believing. They exist without exiting themselves. They also determine for themselves a very, very tough framework. The Chinese, look at the wall. It's just a sign. The Japanese, up until World War II, you couldn't go in there. They were very, very closed societies. And because of that, they existed for so many years. They didn't even go to wars to conquer new territories. They didn't want to connect with any other nation. You understand? They only preserved themselves. Because of it, they exist to this day. But we, who were dispersed all over the world, here, only the spiritual force can keep you if you come out of your boundaries. Only the spiritual force. And you see, it worked. But not towards advancement. It was only in order to keep the territory. You remain as you were. Advancing upwards, this is already only through additional forces from the society. The Creator will not give you the strength for it, the powers. Meaning, to go through the 125 degrees, you have to get the strength by yourself. All those degrees, you have to attain their heights by yourself.
3: When Baal HaSulam writes in The Last Generation, he writes that education cannot help and the public opinion cannot help, because we saw that with Nazi Germany. But education towards the religion of bestowal can help. So what is that?
2: when he writes in The Last Generation about education for the religion of bestowal, he writes, if you have a big society, and that

0: here and are drawn to here. It's a sample of what can happen. But you already need to have a big society whose entire direction is spirituality, the Creator. Then it can seemingly draw people into it from the outside. In previous years, thousands of years, the Kabbalists, there weren't enough conditions for this. One, the regular people had very small will to receive.
1: That's easier?
0: It's not easier. When the will to receive is small, it doesn't demand anything. It's true that it's seemingly easier to a person, because what does he want? But he really doesn't want. Think differently from the other side, what it means, small will to receive. He doesn't need anything. At most, he's desiring mercy. And if he needs anything, then give him something to eat and leave me alone. There were slaves. Why? They didn't need more. I have food. Thank God. You want me to do something? I'll do it. I know I have a place to sleep, a place to eat. Can someone settle for this today? The will to receive has grown so much in each one that even the Indians and Chinese, look at what they're doing. All of the industry is moving there to them. They don't settle for what they have. You see, these are terrible signs for the whole world. Now they started coming out of their countries. We don't know what it means when another billion people come out in Chinese. You understand? Really, I'm serious. I expect great things to come out of it. That's it. So Kabbalists previously couldn't determine such things. Now we, for us, in our situation, when we already have a society, and thank God we're growing, then you'll see how our children, and those who will join, and those who will feel, and we don't have the conditions will come from above according to the extent that we grow and are worthy. So the more we draw people from the outside, and those who will be with us, among us, who will be born, they too will join, it will draw. Because the will to receive already supports it. The will to receive itself has come to such dimensions in a person that it already supports any development as long as I don't remain in what there is outside.
1: Now, when we're talking about a person who wants to advance to the Creator, we read about the people that we're reading about here. Can he come to an undesired consequence? Let's say a person comes and says, I have a desire to study, to advance. Where does the desire take him? Can he be damaged by studying?
0: A person can never be damaged because he studies Kabbalah, unless he's already somewhat of a fruitcake, or if he has all kinds of a developed imagination and all kinds of things. You put him in greater tension. It's as if you feed him. Previously, he had his tiny fantasies. Suddenly, you give him this image where he can go wild. He understands with his imagination that he is already an angel or I don't know what. Do we know? Do we not know? We don't know. I didn't see many cases when evil people who came in suffered a shock. We get shocks all the time, obviously, right? And we're confused and we don't know where we are, right? The problem of orientation is those who grow, it's like that, because every time he enters a degree, even if we don't feel that they are degrees, but we're entering degrees where I don't know in what world I am, right? I'm entering a higher world, I still don't know it, I'm confused, suddenly I have no intellect, I don't remember anything, I don't feel anything, I read, I don't know it. Everyone feels it. But these things are

0: natural. As you rise, and every time you rise, it'll be different. And in high degrees, there is complete disconnection from the previous attainment. It's always like that. But these things are things that for a normal, healthy people, he goes through it, and there's no way, it's impossible to go through it otherwise. He's replacing his soul. It's really the inner part of him that he replaces. It's renewed every time. His body remains the same, purportedly. But we don't feel and don't recognize how we are new all the time. Our will to receive is new every time. Our intellect supposedly remains with all the additions we acquire, but the will to receive is renewed all the time. So we need to be careful. Only from people who are kind of weak in what is called the soul, in mental powers, their mental capacities. And to them, either we shouldn't let them in, if they are extreme cases, or support them if we see that they are a little weak, maybe too gentle. So we should help them in their first steps, and afterwards it will work out. If we learn exactly according to our method, in the end there are very few cases who become ultra-Orthodox or Hasidim, pious followers, blind followers. But most of them, 99%+, either quit or continue. So there's nothing to worry about here. And also, those who quit, quit on a different level. It's already sown in them. It works in them. And the pace of their advancement is different. He's on the outside. He doesn't even open a book. He doesn't listen. Or maybe he remembers us once every 6 months or a year. He still advances. He is advancing. Of course, you are flying a jet and he is hardly riding a carriage. But it's advancement and he will come. Even the few lessons he was here. We shouldn't belittle it. Yes.
1: In seeing what was done with his work, then this means that when I advance, I can't know. Is that correct?
0: When we advance, we don't know. Of course we don't know. That's the point of the concealment. Because we said that if you knew that you were advancing, you would take it for yourself, you would settle for it, and it would end your advancement. And now that you don't see it, it seems to you like you have less and less than before. And that gives you a feeling that, so what do I have? Nothing. It's as he says. I walk out of the country's treasury, the federal bank, with a cup of silver money, and it's thrown out. I'm crying, and they say, it's okay, go in there again. This time, it'll be okay. And I come out, and again, afterwards, they say, take, it's all yours. But in the meantime, until I take out what I deserve to the very last portion, they don't tell me it's all mine. If everything was mine, I wouldn't go in there again. What do I need to go there? For a small cup? I have a big pile of these coins, these gold coins. I take them and I walk home. You understand? This is why this whole process is in concealment. In concealment from our will to receive. You need to elaborate. Every word that they say, they don't say it all the way. Will to bestow. Where is there a will to bestow? The will to receive, when it has the intention to bestow, meaning he uses his will to receive, he looks at it from a side, he has a will to receive, and I approach it and use it in order to bestow upon someone. Otherwise, I don't even take it. I don't touch it. I don't use it as a as an instrument. We call that action bestowal. But what is it really? I'm receiving. So we need to define everything to elaborate in detail.
2: What?
0: Or that's it?
2: Okay.
0: Are there questions about Passover? No. We already know how to come out of Egypt. Yes.
1: About the topic that says that there's 50 plagues over the sea, and then the plagues are doubled. What is that about? There was such a question.
0: 50 blows is a complete degree. Those who come to greater recognition, then instead of 50, he feels 250. That's it. Yeah. Why do we eat matzot, the unleavened bread, on Passover? What can I tell you? What is a matzah? The unleavened bread? A bread that didn't go through a process. So what does that symbolize? Bina, malchut, keter, chokhmah, what?
2: Bina. Lama bina?
1: Bina.
0: Bina. Why bina?
1: Because he doesn't want for himself. It doesn't inflate.
0: He doesn't want for himself. It doesn't inflate. See, it's a symbol. In other words, he's not given. But if he were given, he would go sour. That's the leavening. That's going sour because of what? Because of the will to receive. So there is malchut there in Bina. But we don't let it jump, right? To inflate, right? This is called the matzah. Meaning when we adhere to Bina, cling to it. And in this, in such a way, as if there is no malchut, we hide inside Bina, like Noah's Ark, like all the...
1: What does the food mean?
0: The food is the execution. It's when I don't want to receive anything besides light of chassadim, the degree of desire and mercy. In this way, I can escape from Egypt.
1: What does it mean that the food is doing, or...
0: Food is inner light, right? Tamim, flavors or tastes. Food, what you put into the mouth and below of the pasuf, right? So what happens is that here I only settle for lights of chassadim, although my will to receive is concealed inside Bina. And this is the way, it's the way by which I, it's a form with which I cross the barrier. I exit the will to receive toward bestowal. Now, there are many things to interpret here that they have in the middle, the whole process of Egypt and Pharaoh. And there are many. There's Moses, who suddenly, who is he? Where is he from? He ran away because he killed two Egyptians, and suddenly he's worried about the sheep. Because of that, he received the role of being the nation's leader. Who? From what? Batya, who raised him. Yes? Pharaoh's daughter. There are things that are many, that are very...
1: Regarding Moses, there's another question. Why do we say that Moses was rewarded and all the other prophets didn't?
0: Everything we have in receiving the method of the revelation of godliness, which is the method of attaining the purpose of creation. It comes to us from Moses. He is the greatest prophet. We cannot evaluate him according to Abraham, our fathers, the patriarchs. The patriarchs are the foundations before the development. You see, we have Keter Chokhmah Binah, which is completely disconnected from us. Then we have Chesed Gvurah Tiferet. These are the patriarchs, the fathers, who are Chesed Gvurah Tiferet in the Patsuf. They're also like Keter Chokhmah Binah, but already toward us. But toward us, with respect to us, they are still as Keter Chokhmah Binah. This is why Abraham, Isaac, and Jacob, Chesed Gvurah Tiferet, are still not what is called within us, you see? This is why they were all before Egypt. They don't belong to the exile in Egypt, meaning they remain as an idea in holiness. And it begins to happen from Joseph. And the new development is already...
1: Why 40 years in the desert and not 70 years, like a complete degree of conception?
0: 40 years in the desert is Mem. Mem is Bina. When you sweeten the will to receive the desert with Mem, the letter Mem in Bina, then you reach the land of Israel, when Malchut and Bina are connected together in receiving in order to bestow. It's a land, a desire on the one hand, and Israel, Yishalkel, straight to the Creator on the other hand.
1: We're told that the exodus from Egypt is like the coming out through the barrier, but we see that in the exodus from Egypt, that there's crossing of the Red Sea afterwards.
0: The exodus from Egypt, it's a process, and it's a pretty long process. In the Torah, it's written about it, about every single plague and blow and all those things, a whole lot. Maybe we need to read about it in the Ari, the Gate of Intentions, the way it's there. I hope that during the Passover week we will read about it. It's a process we need in order to separate from the will to receive first, and then adhere to Bina, and together with Bina, emerge into the will to bestow.
1: We say that crossing the barrier is a one-time thing.
0: Crossing the barrier is a sudden thing. You're saying the exodus from Egypt is not so sudden? It is sudden. It's called in haste.
1: But then we go through the Red Sea.
0: No. The fact that afterwards there's a process of running away inside Egypt for 3 days, and then they reach the Red Sea, and then jump into the sea, right, and cross the sea, and go into the desert, and the Egyptians are chasing them, etc. It is a process that already belongs to the exit. Look, ask a doctor, a gynecologist, what is the process of giving birth. You'll see, he will tell you how that thing is long, prolonged. He can detail every process, pressures from the uterus. And this is how the Ari, by the way, describes it, how that pressure, these blows, operate like a uterus that is emitting, pushing out the fetus, how the fetus goes in, passes inside. We learn in the study of the Ten Sefirot about this whole process spiritually, how the lights come together, how the exit from the vessels, how the lights change from a fetus to a newborn, how its head turns. First it's above and then it's turned downwards, right? It's a process. It's a prolonged process that we learn. Process of exiting Egypt and the crossing of the barrier. But the point of the opening, that point of opening is in haste. You don't know at which point of darkness it's in the dark, right? And what darkness? The darkness of Egypt, right? It's at midnight. You don't know at which point of darkness you suddenly, from within, get this command that you're crossing the barrier. This is called in haste, meaning without preparation on your part. But The fact that it is a process, yes. And that it is prolonged, yes. Well, relatively prolonged, you know.
1: We learned that Moses doesn't enter the land of Israel because all of humanity needs to be brought to the land of Israel, and when all of humanity gets there, then Moses can get in. That was your answer to one of the questions.
0: This is the only the reason why Moses didn't enter the land of Israel? Well, it's one of them.
1: My question is, why is this presented as punishment, as if it's a punishment for some action?
0: No. What punishment? No. Also, the punishments in the Torah, no. It's the correction that he did when he went up the mountain and saw the land of Israel from afar. By this, he performed corrections in his vision. What does it mean to see the land of Israel from afar, from across the Jordan? No, not yet. Yes.
1: What about all the foods, or the egg and the bitter herb?
0: All those foods are symbols, signs. Now, for us, it's as if they had these things in Egypt. But the Ari explains about all those things, meaning, what are the roots? Maybe we should read about it, but we don't have the books here. We took all those books there already, to the place where we will be in Passover. Pesach. It means citrine. So I'm sorry, we have nothing with which to study. More? That's it. Okay, so let's move on to our usual order.
1: Friends, let's share impressions from the lesson. What do we take for realizing in the 10?
0: I heard in the lesson that the book is intended for drawing the light.
1: A very powerful, not simple lesson. From what I heard, many things that Rav gave us about how what's important is the intention, not necessarily the action. He also developed what happens when there's an action without an intention. Then he said that a person engages in Torah and mitzvot with intention, without intention, and how corrections happen through that.
0: We learned that we have to work with our desire. This is what we were given in practice, and how we, from the degree of man in this world, we should arrange our work in practice and clothe the intention on the action. And from lo lishma, we will come to lishma.
1: And also regarding the intention, we had the example of the surgeon. It's an action that could have been really bad. So what's important is the intention, so that any action will go in the right, in the good direction and towards bestowal.
0: We say in general that we have to realize what is written in the book, all the counsels of Rabash, what Rav tells us, Rav's counsels. Here I heard that it's impossible that a person does not control his inner processes, and you cannot intellectually take advice and then realize them. He says the book is intended for drawing reforming light, and the intellect is only in order to get the importance of the society to invest in the right place, to exert there. We need to scrutinize it.
1: My mind is empty. There's an action, but our work is to add the intention about the will to, above the will to receive, Rav said. The will to receive renews all the time. So we have to work above that.
0: Right. So we begin with one activity, and then we work on the intention.
1: Also, Rabash spoke in his article, and Rav talked about combining the intention and the action, that there is the action of mitzvot, and there is intention that we need to put over the action. And that is what we do in the work between us.
0: And the actions, we should try to come closer to the friends as much as possible and see how, also according to the articles of Rabash, we try to work according to the same formula with our relation to the friends.
1: Both from the article and from the lesson, we engaged in the matter of truth and false and how it's expressed in man's attainment. He also writes that as long as one is not rewarded with lishma, meaning he doesn't see how the Creator leads the world by way of a good that does good, then he's in a state of falsehood.
0: We also received an explanation about this special guarding that we have over us, that we are not allowed to feel what great things we're doing, how much we're gaining in spirituality while we are working in this world because of this safeguarding, because if we were to reveal it, we would take it to ourselves. It would be a shell. This is why we have this safeguarding from above.
1: And therefore, when we are in a 10 here, we have the gift and the opportunity to always work with the right intention and to bestow. Otherwise, what would we do? Sit with a book, and who would we work with practically? So we should be thankful for that and praise that.
0: We also heard about the commandments that they don't need the intention, that a person who studies with us and acts is active in society, even if he is not able to have the intentions yet, he still advances.
1: Don't be concerned about becoming religious, but the intention is something different. The action is on the outside, but the internally is what Rav told us.
0: We'll move to the next part of the lesson, and before that, we'll sing a song together.

0: Today we will have a lesson that is a little different. We will do a review of what we've studied and answer questions. But just a short quote from what we learned. We need the intellect in order to exalt the goal to the extent that it is felt in me, in my feeling. We need the intellect in order to exalt the goal, glorify the goal to the extent that it is felt in my feeling.
1: Yes, after we learned the preface to the wisdom of Kabbalah many, many times, the lessons that we're now watching from 2001, 2002, there were many years still when we were in Linus, the veteran people remember. So we would come and study 5 hours of Pticha in the morning or Tess, and also in Shabbat afternoon, 3 more hours. And so we would study more and more from the Pticha, the preface, but Rav would always emphasize the main thing is the intention, reaching the right intention. And with it, we also need to know the terms, the order of the process of unfolding from above downwards. It's not that we're studying intellectually to pass an exam and do we remember it or not. That's not the main thing. We should mention the names of the terms and get to know them, but from that, we want to yearn to attain them and understand them. And from that yearning, the light shines on our soul and brings us close to our goal. To the point that in Baal Sulam's instructions to study the tests, he says, repeat the terms again and again. And there's also the table of questions and answers there. He says, until it sits in your mind like in a box. And yet, with that, he says, the main thing is, it is a light. So now we will do a review of what we studied in the last few lessons. We'll give more time for questions. We saw that in the last few lessons, there were many questions, not all were answered. So we'd like to summarize the last few lessons we saw, and then we'll continue. Of course, most important is to listen to our Rav and his explanations. So where were we? Maybe let's do a quick drawing of what we studied so far. So we've discussed the 4 phases of direct light. There is the root phase, then phase 1, phase 2. I'm adding the arrows here. Phase 1 is a will to receive, but it's still not active as a will to receive. It's just completely filled with light of Chokhmah. Then light at the end of the phase 1, she wants to be like the giver because she receives this push from the light, this desire to be similar to him. When she tries to be similar to him, that's already called phase 3. And she wants to bestow, and in order to bestow, she receives. That's the form of reception that she knows the root phase wants it to do. That's our goal. And then in phase 4, she's completely a will to receive, because that's how she bestows to the Creator. So phase 4, we can say that, and that is root 1, 2, 3, 4. These are the 4 phases of direct light. Phases of the light. And then phase 4 is called Malchut. Malchut reveals in herself all of the phases before her. She finds them in herself. So we have the root, then phase 1, and phase 2, phase 3, and phase 4. And we can also draw it to the other way around, that Bchina Dalet is the middle point, the central point. In which case, 4 will be here, and she tries to recognize and understand how she was created and why. And then she identifies 3, 2, 1, and root. And when she recognizes the gap, the distance between her and the root, she performs a restriction, tzimtzum. What's a restriction? It means that she basically says, I am not receiving. I'm not receiving the pleasure directly. I set a condition. I'm willing to receive only if it's in order to bestow. And here, the parzufim begin to emerge. Parzuf is a masach that reflects the light back. If direct light comes to it, it rejects it. And with the masach, it rejects that light and brings out reflected light. Reflected light is considered by the created being. The direct light comes from the creator. And when there is a level of a measure of equivalence between them, that creates inner light, which is a clothing of the measure that can be received from the direct light, clothed by the reflected light. That clothing has a certain measure, and that measure is called inner light. And there's also a measure that cannot be received. So the place of the coupling, the zivug, is called pe. The place until we can receive is called tabul. The place where we cannot receive is called sof. And the end of that is in siyum raglin. What is that in relation to the world of restriction? So we said that in the restriction, the phase four is what was restricted. This point was restricted. Where is it here? It is here under the siyum raglin, which means that the whole spiritual partzuf, rosh, toch, and sof, are above the true phase four. When we say that there was a coupling by striking in the rosh of the patzuf, it is made over those first nine sefirot, the phases that are before phase four. And the whole expansion of the screen is called within and without. It's in the qualities of the masach. It's with the condition of masach and reflected light, not phase four itself. Phase four itself still remains empty. When does it become filled? When does it enter the process? Rav will explain that later on. That only happens in the soul of Adam HaRishon. That's where the true phase four begins to be involved. But this whole expansion of screen and reflected light happens above phase four. Then we say that this phase four that emerged, let's make a new drawing here. So the first time, the first coupling of striking, then there was an expansion until the tabu, and we have the siyum raglin. And after she expanded for the first time, which is called Galgalta, she was purified or refined. The masach rose again to the pe of Galgalta, and then another coupling was made on a lower level of coarseness. This is called Ab. And then again, the masach was refined, and another coupling happened called Sag. And again, it refined, and a new coupling, Zivug, was made called Ma. Once again, it refined, and another Zivug called Bon. All of those are names that have meaning in terms of gematria, in terms of the numerical value of the letters, whether there is light of Chokhmah or not, whether there's Aleph in the calculation or not. These things are more complex. But the principle is that each such partsuf is an addition of transition of light into the Malchut. And if once again we draw the Malchut, the phase four that exists here, with all of the prior three phases, so this whole expansion of Galgalta is only an expansion of a thin light, thin line, that comes from Ensof. If all of this is phase four, then there is a thin line that comes from Ensof and barely touches the middle line. But you can't draw it here, but it doesn't touch the middle line, the middle point. It's above it. And all of those five Patsufim, which of course correspond to the four phases of direct light, correspond to the coarseness, Galgalta, comes over coarseness level 4, then Ab level 3, then Sag 2, Ma merges on coarseness level 1, and Bon on level root. All of those together are called a world. They contain all the discernments, all of the actions of the screen and reflected light over that general coarseness, and therefore it is called the world of Adam Kadmon. That's a name of a world. Adam Kadmon is just a name here. We shouldn't interpret it as some sort of a man or because of the word Adam, just a name. We typically call it Ak. Thus far, we've learned with Rav in the 4 or 3.5 lessons that we've learned so far from the series. And now we'll be very, very happy to hear questions, scrutinies, what's clear, what's not clear, how does it come together with the whole picture of the unfolding so far. Because next, Rav will explain more and more, and based on this, he'll go into further and further depths. So we'll be happy to hear questions. Yes, Yonatan, please.
0: What does it mean, everything that happens there with the coarseness that begins with coarseness of 4 and then 3, 2, 1, what does it mean with respect to the work with the light and the vessel? Misha, we said yesterday that there is, when there is expansion, now we're talking about the expansion of the worlds, right? The first world that was created is Adam Kadmon. That's the first world. And then Patsuf Galgalta is the first Patsuf. It came out on the records of 4 and 4. That's the first patsuf, so we still don't have clothing. So it has 4 courses of 4. Every spiritual object receives as much as it can. It cannot receive less than the maximum it can. Its coarseness is 4, right? Now, there's a phenomenon called clash of surrounding light. As we say, received 20%, 80% remained outside. It couldn't receive. But the pleasure, it sees, that pleasure presses to be received, but the patsuf cannot receive anymore because it received as much as it could already. Then there's another phenomenon, a whole mechanism. In Tez, Balasam explains it, but we haven't talked about it, that the last record is always lost. He can receive less now. He cannot receive on phase 4 now. He no longer. Now he does a coupling on 3, and the coupling on 3, on the records of 3, is already Patsuf that is called Ab. And this is how it continues until it loses all the records. But in every such coupling, when the next Patsuf is created, the previous Patsuf receives a greater light. The previous Patsuf receives a greater light. In this way, the whole world of Adam Kadmon is filled with all the light. But we haven't talked about that yet.
1: French. Thank you. In the Rosh, every time we see the direct light, which is all the pleasure the Creator gives to the created being, and then we see the reflected light, which the created being rejects all of the pleasure. But then there is some calculation we don't see in the Rosh, and that brings the inner light. How does that calculation work? How does it happen in the Rosh if we don't see it?
2: אולי אחת המפורסמות והידועות ביותר בתלמוד 10 הספיר, בפתיחה ובכלל, בעל הסולם לא מרבה...
1: So בעל הסולם gives us the example that is very known. In general, בעל הסולם doesn't use that many examples, but when he uses one, it has everything in it. And that's the example of the host and the guest. So, until the first restriction, the pleasure and the vessel that receives the pleasure, they descended together. This is why it's called for phases of direct light. Why was the first restriction made? The first restriction was made because Malchut decided to adorn herself. What does that mean? The rewrites, it arose in his simple will. Meaning, Malchut wants to fulfill the will of the Creator to benefit the created beings. And she understands that just like she is a will to receive that faces the pleasure directly, she doesn't fulfill the Creator's will to bestow to her, because to do good to her, because his will is that she will resemble him, that she will have equivalence with him. And therefore, after the restriction, there's already a condition. The tzimtzum, the restriction, becomes a law that receiving the pleasure directly is not possible. The condition is the equivalence with the host. And this is the screen and reflected light, the ability to overcome the desire. Why overcome it? Because she has something new, and that's the desire to equalize with the host and be like the host. So the screen is the expression of that. It's not, don't think about it like a drawing of an arrow that goes up or down. What is that arrow that goes up and down? What is the direct light? The direct light is that Malchut reveals, again, that in the Creator there is a will to give to her directly. And she has a will to receive it, but because of the force of the restriction and the masach, she overcomes the will to receive, because the status of the host and the connection with the host is more important to her than her will to receive the pleasure directly. So when we see this arrow, it's not something technical. What is a restriction? It is said, one who conquers his desire, even though he yearns to receive very much. The yearning to receive doesn't disappear. It exists in Malchut, but there is a force to overcome it called a masach. What's this overcoming? The desire to equalize with the host and do good to him as he wants to do good to her. And therefore we say that this reflected light, this arrow that goes back, is 100%. As much as he wants to bestow to her, she wants to bestow to him in return. She can't receive a little bit and say, the rest I'll reflect, I'll reject. No, the overcoming force is 100%. From there, the host is revealed. Now there's a connection with the host from maintaining his greatness above the desire. And from the connection with him, there is equivalence of form. Equivalence of form means equivalence of intention. He wants to bestow to her, she wants to bestow to him in return, and as a result she discovers how much can she receive and how much she cannot receive. Because if she'll receive more, she'll receive it in order to receive. And this is called Masach and Reflected Light. When we make a calculation, this is called Rosh. So we call that part here the Rosh of the Potsuf, right? Because here there is an action of the Creator called direct light and an action of the created being called reflected light. This Rosh, this calculation you are talking about, comes from a single condition, the condition of the Tzimtzum, restriction. If there's no restriction, there's no Rosh. There's no calculation, there's no host, there's no equivalence with the host, and certainly there's no understanding of how much can we receive and how much we cannot receive. And from that calculation comes the toch, meaning the equivalence. Let's draw it like this. Let's show it like this. The ability to receive in order to bestow. This is called the toch of the Parzuf, inner light. And how much cannot be received. And that's the sof of the Parzuf. But everything happens from this equivalence born in the Rosh of the Parzuf. Kazakhstan, Kyrgyzstan.
3: Большое спасибо за прекрасный урок. Прям вот.
0: Thank you very much for a beautiful lesson.
3: И вопрос о Масахе. Хотелось бы понять его немного свойства.
0: A question about the screen.
3: Потому что я вижу здесь несколько. 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
0: I see here the П, the Табур, the Сиюм, the ХЗ.
3: Масаха — это все происходит внутри Малхут.
0: All those qualities of the screen, does it all happen inside Malchut, or is it given from the Creator through the direct light? Misha, all the actions, operations of the screen, it's a good question. From where did the screen come? What does the screen belong to? The Creator? The vessel? The created being?
1: We were asked to repeat the question. Sometimes it's not that clear. So are all the actions of the Masach and the Peh and the Tabur, the Sof, the Toch, all of that, does that happen in the Masach or in Malchut herself? Where do all these actions come from?
0: They are all operations of the screen. What does the screen stand? If we divide the Rosh into five Sfirot, we have Keter, Chochmah, Binah, Zohar, Bina, and Malchut. What is the Pe of the Rosh? What does this screen stand? In Malchut of the Rosh, that division that we learned in the previous lessons, we have in the Toch, right? In the interior of the Potsuf, we have Keter, Chochmah, Binah, Zohar, Bina, Malchut. And in Malchut, the Tabul stands, the navel, the Tabul. Here, it's the same action of Malchut. Malchut expands from her and within her, from the Peh to here. It's an act of the same, an operation of the same screen. And another part where light doesn't enter. There too, you have light of Chasadim, right? We talked about it. Because not the power not to receive, to overcome reception is also a great force. But here there's another operation of the screen. But the screen in the Peh of the Rosh has two qualities, right? Hardness and coarseness. The light comes from the Creator. And first of all, the created being rejects everything. All the pleasure that comes, it repels it. That's a special power. And then the second power, which is the power of coarseness, when he decides how much he can receive. And that already becomes reception. And the reflected light becomes the vessel in which, within which the light, the direct light is received and it enters the toch. This is why Rav calls it ta'amim, flavors, when you feel what enters. When pleasure enters the toch of the parzuf. But the screen does all that. It's as if the masach, the screen expands.
1: If I can continue, the nature of the screen itself, the Malchut asks and receives direct light, or it's a result of the Malchut? And then there's also the Chazeh. What's his role? I understand it's the upper part of Tiferet. Right, we haven't discussed the term Chazeh here. We discussed so far the three terms, Pe, Tabur, and Siyum, Raglin, but like Misha just said, because the reason for all the expansion is the reflected light screen and reflected lights. That also becomes the condition for receiving the pleasure. The pleasure is not received in Malchut herself, but in the new vessel. The new vessel is called screen and reflected light. After the restriction, you can no longer receive in the desire itself, but only in the screen and reflected light. And so everything we see here, Rosh and below the Rosh, Pe, Tabur, Siyum, Raglin, all of that is an outcome of the screen and the reflected light. That's why it's called expansion from her and within her. Rav once drew it like this, that let's show it like this. 1 second. If this is the will to receive, the primary will to receive that was born from the four phases of direct light, that will be, let's say, phase four, then all the actions of the Parzufim with the screen and reflected light, they happen in a new vessel, above, here. And here we can find the Parzuf. This is the Rosh, Toch, and Sof. And the Malchut herself is here, meaning that all of this expansion is the expansion of the screen with the qualities of the screen, where in what he learns from the reflected light, what he receives in its action of the reflected light. This is called the first nine sefirot, the qualities of the Creator that appear here in the Rosh. Where do they appear? In the quality of the screen. So all of the expansion of the spiritual Parzuf is not inside Malchut herself, but in the response of Malchut to the light that comes to her. Therefore, we also say that screen and reflected light become a new vessel. This is called a new vessel that didn't exist before the first restriction. Ita 4.
4: Buongiorno, amici. Possibile spiegare la differenza tra quando nella recezione della luce tra Tagin e Otiot? 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Efshar leasbir be kabbalat haor mitoch ha-partzuf.
0: Hello, friends. Can you explain, regarding the reception of the light in the Parzuf, what is the difference between Tagin, tags, and Otiyot, letters? Misha, when the light enters the vessel, can you bring back the previous diagram? Right, when the light enters the vessel, we call it ta'amim, flavors or tastes. Flavors. It's like when a person tastes. And when the light begins to exit, it is called nekudot, dots.
5: Nekudot, tichtof.
0: There's a technical problem there with the writing pad.

0: entire operation, records remain, records from the Tamim are called Tagin. Right? There are letters and there are tags above them. They're called Tagin. And the records from the Nekudot are called Otiot, letters. And Rav said, Baal Sulam says, that they are the real vessels, the final vessels. Baal Sulam writes in one of the introductions that there is, you have white light, that's the book, and the letters, the Otiot, are a deficiency in the white light. They are the corrections we need to make, and each letter has its own shape, which expresses its deficiency.
1: Okay, before we continue, we want to watch clip number 5 from Rav, reminding us about the right intention, so we don't become too smart and more remember what we're studying for. Please.
0: The book, The Study of the Ten Sefirot, is a very special book. We see how much work Baal Sulam invested in it and thought, labor. In this book, there is probably very special power hidden in it to help those who study correctly and raise him from world to world. It all depends on the extent to which we want, through our study, not to acquire information, intellect, knowledge, but on how much we want, through this study, to achieve an inner opening of ours, for our heart to be opened, and to be able to feel what Baal Sulam wants to show us, to open up for us the upper world.
1: Yes, Kiev 3.
0: Yes, thank you, friends. The question is this. The exit of the light, the gradual exit in Gagata Apsak Mabon, is it a continuous action, or do all pots of fim, 5 pots of fim exist simultaneously? Does the screen of Golgotha perform these operations with the 5 pots of fim simultaneously, or does each pot of has its own separate calculation?
1: Yes, as Misha explained before, the first potsuf that emerges on the maximum that it can. That's why it's called 4, and it's the first and the greatest. It goes out on the maximum it can receive in order to bestow. Remember, there is a calculation in the Rosh here, in the Rosh of the Partsuf, and as much as can be received is received after it finished receiving. Now, there are also vessels below the Tabu, which still want to receive but can't. They are forbidden to receive. And this is called bitush, the beating. Rav spoke about it in the previous lesson. And this is the gap or the tension between the will to receive that already receives in order to bestow, as if fulfilled the purpose of creation with what it could, opposite the vessels with the below that feel pressure to receive as well. And that's called surrounding light. So just like the inner light happens, there's the surrounding light that pressures to receive in the vessels that haven't received yet. And that brings out the refinement of the screen, the decision to refine the screen. And then, again, there's a calculation in the Rosh. Why did we make this line here and then the line below it? Because it discovers that this coarseness, level 4, can't be received, can't be used again because it was already used. So now it uses the next maximum level, and that's level 3. And that brings Pratzuf Ab, and when it refines, then the next maximum level of coarseness that can be used is level 2, called Sag, and then how that's how they emerge, one after the other. Remember how Baal HaSulam defines Kabbalah? The order of roots that hang down by way of cause

0: in consequence in fixed determined rules, interweaving to a single exalted goal, revelation of godliness to his creatures in this world. Meaning that this whole process is a very, very gradual, logical, based on cause and consequence, and it's very defined how each Partsuf gives birth to the next Partsuf, and there are entire chapters on this in tests. If you remember, we just studied with Rabash a few months, and the main study there was just about how the light departs the Partsuf and how the Shimot are created there in that expansion from above downwards. Hours on end, we heard from Abash almost entirely just on this, Mati and not Mati, expanding and not expanding, and many, many other discernments, but it's all part of one very clear order. And now, again, like Misha explained before, we should understand that every Partsuf that is born causes all the previous Partsufim to receive light as well. So when Galgalta receives the first light called light of Nefesh, and then it is refined, now when Ab receives the light of Nefesh, it receives for the first time, it comes through Galgalta. And therefore Galgalta will now receive as a result the light of Ruach as well. And then when Sag is born and receives the light of Nefesh, Ab receives the second time and now receives the light of Ruach. And Galgalta receives the light of Neshama. And thus gradually, as the lights enter the Partsufim in their order, when Bon, the last, smallest Partsuf, over the lowest coarseness level root, when it receives the light of Nefesh, that causes Galgalta to receive the light of Yechida. So it's not just the order of the birth of the Partsufim, but also the order of the entrance of the lights. So each Partsuf that receives light causes the prior Partsufim to receive more light. Avi, please.
1: Malchut Ensof, after the Tzimtzum.
2: Malchut of Ensof, after the restriction, when the reflected light becomes our intention, becomes Galgalta. So the question is, what does it mean that inside Galgalta, additional Partsufim are revealed, like Ab, etc., all five Partsufim of the world of Ak are all inside the goof of Galgalta. What does that mean? What changed in Malchut of Ein Sof?
0: Malchut of Ein Sof doesn't become Galgalta. Malchut of Ein Sof remains Malchut of Ein Sof. And it has its laws, meaning it works through circles, equality, there's no up and down. Galgalta is an addition over Malchut of Ein Sof, of the expansion of the light as a thin line into that Malchut. Malchut decided on a restriction, therefore the light departed. But now when it's received, it's not received like before, and in one go and just fills it, but it received in a very thin line, which also happens only through the order of unfolding from above downwards, so that later during our action, now when we're studying, when we're mentioning and hearing the terms and yearning to understand what we learn, it brings us very close to our soul so that we rise and climb the ladder from below upwards. And by that, we will fill the Malchut of Ein Sof that was emptied. So everything is designed for the souls. That's also why the restriction happened. So the souls that will be detached from the light, so they have independence and they want to yearn back upwards, and that will fill the Malchut of Ein Sof. So Galgalta is just a very thin line with respect to the light that fills the Malchut of Ein Sof. Right, we have to conclude already. Yeah. Women's Pain, please. Women's Pain.
3: Gracias, amigos. ¿Qué significa que el masaj se purifica y por qué esto debilita el masaj cada vez?
2: Thank you, friends. What does it mean that the screen is refined, and why does it weaken the screen each time? Misha. Because again, we said that the vessel always received the maximum it can. And the maximum that phase 4 received in Golgotha up to the Tabu. So now the light that was not received inside the vessel continues to pressure the Tabu. It's called the clash of inner light and surrounding light, meaning receive more, receive more. So the screen received the maximum it could. It can't receive anymore. So that's the mechanism that forces it to take out the pressure it had and be equalized with the screen of the mouth. Afterwards, it'll receive to continue to receive, but on a smaller coarseness.
0: Right, so we will now conclude the lesson. We will continue watching the series from Rav. It was a very condensed series, loaded with many details. And afterwards, after we finish that series, we'll start learning everything from anew, gradually, and receive all the answers to the questions that are still open. So thank you for everyone for participating. Any announcements, Sharon? Right, so we'll end with a song. Thank you very much.

0: חברים יקרים, לפני שנכנס לשיעור, נכלול בכוונה.
1: Dear friends, before we enter the lesson, let's include with intention the friends who are busy working on the visitor center. Let's hold them in one heart with the tents. In the first part of the lesson, we'll learn a lesson with Rav from 2003, based on the article, What Are Truth and Falsehood in the Work? From the writings of Rabash, Volume 2. We'll read the article together. And the 10, we have 33 minutes, please.
0: מהם אמת ושקר בעבודה? יש להבין איך שייך אמת ושקר בעבודת השם. שמשמע?
1: What are truth and falsehood in the work? We should understand how truth and falsehood pertain to the work of the Creator. This implies that one can be a servant of the Creator even though it is a lie. How can such a thing be said? It is written in the Zohar, the share of the Creator is to delight the poor, for on these days, the holidays, the Creator comes to see His broken vessels and sees that they have nothing with which to rejoice. He weeps for them. He interprets these words in the Sulam as follows. First, we need to understand the interpretation of our sages that at the time of the creation of the world, when he said to the angels, let's make man in our image, chesed, mercy, said, let him be created, for he does chasadim, mercies. Truth said, let him not be created, for he is all lies. Tzedek, justice, said, let him be created, for he does righteousness. Peace said, let him not be created, for he is all strife. What did the Creator do? He took the truth and cast it to the earth. We know the words of our sages. One should always engage in Torah and mitzvot, even if lo lishma, not for her sake. Since from lo lishma he comes to lishma, for her sake. Because of his lowliness, a person cannot engage in his commandments right away in order to bring contentment to his Maker. By nature, he cannot make a move if not for his own sake. Hence, first he must engage in mitzvot lo lishma, meaning out of self-benefit. However, he still draws abundance of holiness while performing the commandments. And through the abundance that he draws, he will eventually come to engage in commandments lishma. Truth complained about the creation of man, saying, he is all lies. How can such a man be created, who from the beginning engages in Torah and commandments in complete falsehood, meaning lo lishma? But Chesed said, let him be created, for he does mercies, by which he will gradually be corrected until he can engage in all the commandments in order to bestow. Likewise, peace complained that he is all strife. But Tzedek said, let him be created, because through the commandment of charity to the poor that he does, he will gradually approach the quality of bestowal until he comes to engage lishma. Once all of their arguments were heard, the Creator agreed with the angels of Chesed and Tzedakah and threw truth to the ground, meaning permitted engaging in commandments initially in lo lishma. For even though it is a lie, it will eventually become lishma. Then the truth will rise up from the earth. Maimonides says there, therefore, when teaching little ones, women, and uneducated people, They are taught to work only out of fear and in order to receive reward. Until they gain much knowledge and acquire much wisdom, they are taught that secret little by little. From the words of Maimonides, we see that we must begin the work of the Creator in Lo Lishma, and we must not even reveal that there is such a matter as Lishma to them. Rather, they must know that they are observing Torah and commandments in order to receive reward in its real wholeness. And there is nothing to add to this other than in quantity, meaning to dedicate more time and more effort to observe Torah and commandments. And they should be happy that by observing Torah and commandments, they will have plentiful reward. It follows that in order for them to be complete servants of the Creator, they must not know that there is the matter of Lishma, since they are still not ready to begin work Lishma. Hence, should they be told that the main work is Lishma, they will say, how can we observe Torah and Mitzvot Lo Lishma, if this is not the real work? And since they still cannot work Lishma, they will remain empty-handed both ways. In other words, Lo Lishma will not be important to them, and they will see that they cannot work in Lishma. For this reason, it is forbidden to reveal to them that there is a matter that we must work in order to bestow. But when they do not know, they think that they are true servants of the Creator, and that they are righteous. Hence, from this, they will have strength to work, since they are happy that they are servants of the Creator, and they consider other people who do not observe Torah and commandments as they do, as beasts and animals, and that they have no more brains than that of beasts and animals. Concerning the scrutinies, he wrote in Tree of Life, the Creator gave the Torah and Mitzvot to Israel only in order to sort, cleanse, and remove the dross from the silver, which is the dressing for the soul. And through man's intention in Torah and commandments, the clothing of the soul is completed. Through the Torah, Noga of Yetzirah is cleansed, a clothing of Ruach. And through practical commandments, Noga of Asiyah is cleansed and becomes a clothing of Nefesh. This means that we cannot say that the performance of commandments and Torah without an intention are not true. Rather, it is implied from the words of the Ari that through all of man's actions, the scrutinies of holiness are sorted out of the klipot, the shells, to which they descended at the time of the breaking of the vessels. However, we should distinguish between commandments without an intention and Torah without an intention, and between Torah and Mitzvot with an intention. As was said, and through the practical Mitzvot, Noga of Asiyah is cleansed and becomes a clothing for the Nefesh.
2: Concerning Lo Lishma, not for her sake, which is called a lie, we should interpret that since the purpose of creation is to do good to his creations, and in order for man to obtain this in practice, meaning to see the delight and pleasure, to see that the delight and pleasure are revealed in the world, the creatures cannot see this before they have the real vessels by which to see the delight and pleasure revealed in the world. Therefore, to the creatures, it is still not revealed that the purpose of creation is really to do good to his creations, since they see that they are suffering torments in the world, each in his own way. Thus, we can interpret that as long as the creatures observe the Torah and commandments without the aim to bestow, they are unable to see the truth, that there is a purpose to creation, to do good. This means that concerning those who observe Torah and commandments and have not been rewarded with aiming to bestow yet, although in truth scrutinies were made for the holiness by observing Torah and commandments, even if without intention, meaning that the holiness increases through their actions, this is only with respect to the existence of holiness. But the creatures are still unable to see what happens through their actions, meaning what corrections are done by their work, even in Lo Lishma. It follows that when we speak of falsehood and we say that Lo Lishma is called a lie, it is with respect to the creatures. They are still unable to see the truth about observing Torah and commandments without the intention. But in truth, corrections and scrutinies are made in holiness. We must believe the words of the Ari that each and every act in Torah and commandments makes corrections to such an extent that we should ask, concerning what we see, that the rule is that if a person can make his neighbor not desecrate the Shabbat, if, for example, the neighbor needs his help, and because of it, the neighbor will observe the Shabbat, then a person must act, so he will not desecrate the Shabbat. We should ask, but if there is no intention here to observe the Holy Shabbat, and he observes the commandment that his friend imposes on him, what good can emerge from such work? However, every single act we perform, even without an intention, has an effect. That is, it performs scrutinies for holiness. But the creatures still cannot see the corrections because they might cause a blemish, since they are still under the governance of the will to receive. For this reason, before one sees the corrections that are done by him, he still cannot receive from the abundance that is revealed through his actions. Hence, when they do not see the abundance that is revealed, they cannot blemish, since they do not see that there is something to receive. However, one must believe that each and every act in Torah and work is important. And so he must believe. Only after one is rewarded with receiving the second nature, called the desire to bestow, will he be rewarded with seeing the truth, that the purpose of creation is to do good to his creations. And it follows that when we say that Lo Lishma is called a lie, this is from man's perspective. For man still does not see that the purpose of creation is to do good to his creations. Accordingly, we can understand why Lishma, for her sake, is called truth. Since by being rewarded with Lishma, a person should achieve the degree of love of the Creator. By the Creator's behavior with the person himself. That is, when a person receives abundance from the Creator, then he sees the truth, that the purpose of creation is to do good to his creations. Moreover, a person should be rewarded with seeing that Providence behaves with all creations in the manner of good and doing good.
0: וזוהי מדרגה גדולה.
2: And this is a great degree. When a person sees how the Creator behaves with him in person, in a manner of good and doing good. However, one must see that the Creator behaves this way with all creations in the manner of good and doing good. Because of this, Lishma is called truth. For by work in the state of Lishma, a person is rewarded with seeing the truth, that the Creator behaves with all creations in the manner of good and doing good. This is as it is written in the introduction to the study of the Ten Sefirot, quote, "For this reason, our sages warned us concerning the necessary condition in the practice of Torah, that it will be specifically Lishma, for her sake, in a way where one will be awarded life through it, for it is a Torah of life, and set his mind and heart to find the light of the King's face in it." That is, the attainment of open providence, called the light of the face, end quote. In other words, as long as one has not been rewarded with Lishma, he is in a state of the concealment of the face, meaning that he still does not see how the Creator leads the world as the good who does good. It follows that he is in a state of falsehood. That is, when he says what they said, that the purpose of creation is to do good to his creations, it is a lie, since we see the opposite. But one who learns Torah Lishma is rewarded with seeing the truth, because he himself has been rewarded with seeing the delight and pleasure he is receiving from the Creator. Moreover, he must come to a state of wholeness and see how the Creator behaves with the whole world with the purpose of doing good to his creations. It follows that truth and falsehood pertain to the attainment of the person himself. Accordingly, it follows that one who learns Torah lo lishma, not for her sake, which is considered a lie, it is only because he is unfit to see the truth, that the Creator leads the world in a manner of good and doing good. This is, the Ari says, that all of man's actions in holiness make corrections. But a person still cannot see what is done with the Torah and commandments that the creatures do, even without the intention, meaning even in lo lishma, but for their own sake. For this reason, the Rambam says that we must begin the order of the work with children and women in order to receive reward, since the performance of commandments in themselves make corrections, as said above. Baal Sulam said about what our sages said, quote, "Israel are beloved, for they are called the children of the Creator. They are greatly favored, for they are called the children of the place, or the Creator. As was said, you are the children of the Lord your God." And he said that being called the children of the place, this is in general, but being greatly favored is in person. He asks, what is being greatly favored? He replied, the great favor is in that it is known to them, meaning that they know and feel that they are called the children of the place.
1: Here we can interpret similarly, that is, in terms of the action without the intention to bestow, called lo lishma, the people of Israel are called children of the Creator,

0: because they engage in Torah and mitzvot in practice. This too makes great corrections. As the Ari said, however, it is not known to them. In other words, they cannot see what corrections are done by their work. Conversely, after they are rewarded with Lishma, it becomes known to them what they are doing. This is, as it is written, Rabbi Meir says, anyone who engages in Torah Lishma is rewarded with many things. Moreover, the whole world is worthwhile for him, and the secrets of Torah are revealed to him. We should interpret that the whole world is worthwhile for him means that he already sees the truth about the purpose of creation, which is to do good to his creations. The evidence for this is that at that time he sees that the whole world is worthwhile for him, since he feels that delight and pleasure. Also, we should interpret the meaning of the secrets of Torah are revealed to him. This means that he is rewarded with seeing how through his work in Torah and mitzvot, corrections are done above. But before he is rewarded with engaging in Torah and mitzvot lishma, although corrections are done through his work in Torah and mitzvot, he cannot see it before he is rewarded with vessels of bestowal.
1: יש לפרש מה שאמרו חז"ל. לא המדרש הוא
0: Accordingly, we should interpret what our sages said. It is not the learning that is the most important, but the work. Here, before us are two things. One, actions. Two, intentions. On one hand, we understand that the intention matters most. In other words, when a person does something, good or bad, we should regard the intention, not the act. For example, in a conflict between two people, one took a knife and stabbed the other. Of course, this is a bad deed. The victim sued him, and the offender was fined for it. The offender claimed, "I only stabbed this man in the hand, and I only scratched him, but I have to pay him a fine." And yet I saw that not long ago this man went into a hospital and a doctor cut open his stomach and took something out, and he paid the doctor a lot of money. And I, for the tiny cut I caused him, I have to pay him the opposite of what happened with that doctor? The answer is simple, said the judge. We follow the intentions. Since you stabbed him because you wanted to enjoy, you have to pay for the pleasure you had. But when the surgeon cut his flesh with the knife, he wanted the patient to enjoy. Therefore, the patient should pay the doctor. We therefore see that what counts is the aim and not the act. Thus, why did our sages say it is not the learning that matters most, but the action? In spirituality, concerning Torah and mitzvot, the work matters most, as in the words of the Ari, that through performance of commandments, scrutinies of holy sparks are sorted out of the klipot, the shells. However, a person cannot see this before he has vessels of bestowal. Or he will see that what is done with his work and will go to his vessels of reception, and he will necessarily send it back to the klipot, to the shells. It follows that the work is what matters most. But if he can make the intention in order to bestow as well, then through the intention that lies over the action, he ascends to a higher degree. As was said above, through man's intention in Torah and mitzvot, the clothing of the soul is completed. And through the Torah, Noga of Yetzirah is cleansed, the clothing of Ruach. And through practical commandments, Noga of Asiyah is cleansed and becomes a clothing of Nefesh. For this reason, the act is what matters most. And to the act, we must also add the intention. We must believe that as far as a branch and root go, all the corporeal things that happen here derive from upper roots. That is, as corporeal actions correct the body, and without them the body cannot exist, it is likewise in matters of the soul. Without performance of Torah and commandments, there is no nourishment for the soul so it can exist. This is as presented in the book Beit Shal HaKavanot, the house of the gate of intentions. Know that in Adam HaRishon, all the scrutinies of all the worlds and all the souls were sorted, and all the beasts were sorted, but the still and vegetative were not fully sorted. This is why they eat, in order to sort them. When they sinned, the souls and beasts return to the depth of the klipot, and only the pure beasts are sorted through our eating, and likewise the still and vegetative. It therefore follows that specifically through our eating in practice, the still, vegetative, and animate are sorted, and all we need is to add it to it the aim. But without the act, the aim does not help. Therefore, he should not say, why put tefillin if the intention is what matters? He can aim at the intention of the tefillin, and he does not need to observe it in practice. However, the act is the main thing, and the aim is the addition.
2: Therefore, as in corporeality, if a person makes the aim of eating or the aim of drinking, but does not eat or drink in practice, he will die. Likewise, if a person does not observe the Torah and commandments in practice, then his soul, which receives its nourishment from the work in Torah and commandments, will have nothing on which to live. And this is the meaning of, quote, it is not the learning that matters most, but the action, end quote. Meaning an actual act in practice. Afterwards, as an addition, we also need an aim for the actions that a person performs. This is regarded as still of holiness. From the still, we can arrive at the state of vegetative, animate, and speaking. According to the above, we can understand what is said above concerning the Creator coming to see His broken vessels. For in the end, He will achieve Lishma, and truth will rise up from the earth. He says there, quote, This is the meaning of the breaking of the vessels that occurred prior to the creation of the worlds. Through the breaking of the vessels of holiness and their fall to the separated Bia, sparks of holiness fell with them to the shells, and from them come the pleasures and all sorts of penchants into the domain of the klipot, the shells, which they pass on for man to receive and enjoy, and thereby cause every kind of transgression. However, along with it, he gave us Torah and commandments, so that even if one begins to engage in them while still in lolishma, meaning for one's own pleasure, to satisfy his lowly lusts, in the end, through them, he will achieve lishma, and will be rewarded with the purpose of creation, to receive all the pleasantness and goodness in the thought of creation, in order to bestow contentment upon him. And we should remember the rule in the order of the work that one need not examine himself to see if he is fine or not. That is, if a person sees that he is not all right, this is the time when he should pray to the Creator to help him be fine. This is specifically when one feels that he has some closeness to the Creator. At that time, he is permitted to regard his situation with criticism. But when a person feels that he is removed from the work, meaning that he does not have a desire for the work, at that time he must not examine himself and pray. Rather, he must pay attention and say, whatever grip I have on the work, I am happy with it, and I thank the Creator for it. But at that time, he should not pray to the Creator to bring him closer. And concerning the prayer that he should pray to the Creator to bring him closer, this should be specifically when he has some ascent in the work. This is as it is written in the Zohar, quote, come and see, in the day he engaged in Torah to complement the judgments, and at night he engaged in song and praise until the day came, because all through the day he engaged in complementing and scrutinizing the judgments which are left. At night he engaged in praise, which is chassadim, end quote. Hence, the above explanation is that specifically during the day, meaning during the ascent, he engaged in the left to sort the judgments. But at night, when it does not illuminate, he engages in praise.
0: There's action, there's intention. The important thing is the action. And the intention is the addition.
2: Right now, each one is in some degree, and the issue here, I would say, is to simply begin to work. We shall do and we shall hear.
0: Yeah, Rabash speaks here of the action and the intention. The intention needs to...
2: Now, watch the lesson from April 11th, 2003.
0: Volume 5, Rungs of the Ladder, page 382. What are truth and falsehood in the work? But indeed, all our work is to scrutinize between the light and the vessel. What is the difference between them? There's the advantage of light from darkness, and this is called, in our language, truth and falsehood. We know how, to what extent truth and falsehood are It's like real estate, right? It comes and goes. Those are things that have no permanent foundation that we can somehow use over time. Everything that

0: Depends on what a person.
1: Adam Godel.
0: Decides. And so here he says that a person grows, and each time, according to how much he immerses himself in this, on this trail toward the Creator, then it turns out that he first observes the practical commandments, then he corrects himself through the Torah, until he comes to work in the intentions in order to bestow. And each time, truth and falsehood are clarified for him differently. In part 3 of the study of the Ten Sefirot, he says, he explains, and in part 5, says that the Malchut of the upper one becomes the Keter of the lower one. This inversion causes an actual disconnect between Keter and Malchut, meaning, in general, everything that existed in the proper, in the previous degree that was true and sound, and he could rely on it, he could lean on it in each degree, in the next degree, in the next state, it's like in contradiction, complete contradiction to the previous state. This is the nature of the degrees. And it's not like he's adding each time from degree to degree. Rather, these degrees are in contradiction to one another. Therefore, truth and falsehood, what was truth before becomes actual lie, and the truth becomes, or is clarified now, in complete contradiction to the previous truth. Because each time, as we scrutinize the vessel, we scrutinize the shells from the clarified vessel. Meaning, I clarified a certain vessel, this vessel for me is now holy, it's good, I see that from this vessel I can judge who is the Creator, who am I, and so on and so forth. It seems like I've done something, I attained something, I have a scrutiny and correction. Then comes a higher degree compared to that. The shells in the previous degree are clarified, scrutinized, the degree that appeared holy to me, and I begin to see the depth inside of it. The next degree, compared to the degree that I was on before, and I thought this was holiness, now suddenly it appears as a shell, as a refuse, as waste. And this is the case each and every time. That's why there is no absolute truth and falsehood. Rather, everything is measured according to that level, that degree in which a person resides. And similarly, we need to relate to ourselves and the process we're undergoing, so that in each and every state, each and every place, things are relative, which is why you need patience and to foster the correct attitude toward these degrees that we're going through.
2: Okay.
3: He writes here towards the end of the article, he's talking about a state where in the day one engages in Torah to complement the judgments, and at night, well, Baal Salam writes that there is no happier moment in a person's life, no happier moment than the moment of despair where the prayer, proper prayer, is built up. And here he's talking about how the prayer should be not where a place feels night. So how does this work together?
0: Where's your question? We need to remember the rule in the order of the work that a person should not look at himself and to see if he's okay or not. Meaning, if he sees that a person is not okay, then it's a time for a person to pray to the Creator to help him so he will be okay. And that's specifically during the time when a person feels that he has a bit of more closeness to the Creator. Then it's okay for him to look at his state with a measure of criticism. But when a person feels that he is distancing himself from the work, meaning he doesn't have so much desire for the work, he shouldn't then look at himself and pray. Rather, he needs to pay attention and say, as much as I have a bit of a grip in the work, I'm happy and I give thanks to the Creator for it. What's the question?
3: The question is, how does this align with the state where we know that the true prayer is in a state of despair? Then is the time for true prayer. Here he says the opposite. When a person feels far not to pray, to rather offer thanks and gratitude for the connection he was given. How does this gel together?
0: How does this gel together? I'll tell you. We don't need... In truth, when you read an article now, do you take it and realize it?
3: Trying to understand what he means here, what the guidance is.
0: The direction is simple. Each and every state is like a partsuf. It has a keter and a malchut, two ends. And from these two ends, a person must work. And like in our prayer, it has both gratitude and a request. And each state, doesn't matter which state a person is going through, that too has a vessel and a light, and from one vessel it can turn also with a request and with gratitude. You see, he also twists it a bit compared to what he does differently elsewhere. Look, you should accept it and see. You think that because you're reading it, something is happening to you, makes you do something?
3: I'm trying to position myself according to what's written.
0: You can arrange yourself according to what you're reading?
3: I try.
0: Trying is good. To try, it's good to try and see that it's actually not working out at all. From the book, which is this instruction manual, turn a button this way and this way and apply some pressure here and put this thought into that. You can't do anything. You don't decide on your internal processes in you. The book, after all, is designed to draw the light, only to draw the light. The book by itself gives you nothing. The intellect, the intellectual quality that you draw from the book, seemingly, and I drew from many books, believe me, it doesn't help. It doesn't help. It simply doesn't work. When you're happy, when you're in distress, this intellect doesn't work. The vessel works. Where is the mind? As much as you can tell yourself that this is not good, we have to be different, we have to do things differently, it doesn't matter how much you say from within your mind. The vessel doesn't hear.
3: But the intellect generates a state for me where...
0: The mind can only teach you to turn to the right means, maybe. When you're not under the influence of the vessel, truly in servitude of the vessel. Our mind is extremely limited as our helper.
1: When
0: you can act from the intellect, from the mind, when the feeling is not in control. In those gray areas, as we call them.
3: But still, I need to generate a certain delta, a difference between the state I'm in and the state that I want to be in, the state I'm supposed to yearn for. I'm not in that right now, but I want to be in it tomorrow, the next day.
0: I read in the book that we must work. I need to study. I need to think all day long about all kinds of things. I need to invest myself in the... Invest myself in the society. I need the intellect, so it will give me a certain appreciation for things, a new appreciation. And then, according to how I convince myself, I'll be able to transfer my investments from one savings account to another.

0: despair. I see that I have nothing to work with, no one to work with. That's it. Now I have to grow the goal. So the intellect will help. But this, until I begin to enter such processes where I have ascents and descents, then the intellect kicks in. It can help me in a very limited way.
1: I need to maintain some view throughout the changes of situations. You have to hold on to something, some knowledge. I was completely different to what I was a moment before in terms of feelings, emotions, but knowledge remains in the mind. Something has to remain.
0: Meaning, our problem is to distinguish the intellect and the feeling. We don't even know if I have a certain information, a certain knowledge, a bit of data. Is it emotional or mental, right? Yeah, more questions?
1: In page 388.
0: Page 388. However, in spirituality, in the matter of Torah and commandments, the main thing is the action, is the work. Meaning, as the words of the Holy Ari, the action of the commandments, you clarify the sparks from the holy sparks from the shells. But that's only on the level of the world of Asiya, right? Or how does it say? The world of Asiya. And even though a person is not capable of seeing this before he has vessels of bestowal, otherwise by seeing what is done from his work, it will go to his vessel of reception. And necessarily, he will return everything to the shells. You find that the action is the main thing. The question is, what is the action, right? Or what?
1: He says that the act clarifies sparks. He says that the main thing is the act. That the intention is secondary.
0: Meaning, our question is as follows. What is intention and what is action? First of all. Okay. What is intention? We seemingly know. Intention meaning, what do I want to get out of what I'm doing? That's just plain intention. A person does something with his hands and legs, using all sorts of means. It's important to know what is his intention. In a sense, his intention determines, because he may be doing good things, maybe he's active in the group, in dissemination. I'm talking about with us, right? He's doing all those things, many things, but his intentions are, who knows, maybe he came in as a spy. I don't know. I didn't feel like saying something else. So his intention determines not what will he get out of the work right now, rather what this work brings him to, and what does he cause, not simply to himself, but to the others, the society, the creator. Meaning, the action can be good, the intention can be bad, and then according to the intention, we judge him, right? In the spiritual world is desires. In the spiritual world, what works are desires, intentions. There's no calculation with the body. It's different calculations.

0: That is why intention there is whether or not it's in order to bestow. And if it's in order to receive, we say that it's without an intention. In our world, intention means that a person intends something for good, for bad, it doesn't matter. But he has a good intention, he has a bad intention. In spirituality, there's no such thing as good intention or bad intention. The intention, if we just talk about intention in general, you know, he has the intention to bestow to the Creator. And with us, no. With us, we have the action in the body, and the intention could be good or not. That's why he writes that we should hear, we should observe practical commandments, commandments without intention, meaning that the state is like that, where in our state, as we are sitting here, we still don't have the intention to bestow. We are still working with the intention to receive. This means that we are keeping practical commandments without an intention. Meaning, I read, I learn, I work in the society, and my intention is to gain something. This is called doing practical commandments without intention. I do, in practice, all kinds of means that can bring me to the purpose. They tell me it's the study, it's the work in society, dissemination, mostly the friends, that's what it says everywhere. I work in that. This is called mitzvot, commandments, or means. Actions that I can do with my hands and legs. My intention is still for myself, to feel good. I don't think about the Creator for the time being. He's not the source that I have to worry about, seemingly. I worry about myself. This means that I'm doing things without an intention. Later will come a time when we acquire the intention to bestow, and then we can say that we'll be doing actions with intention, or we'll be working with intention. Meaning, if we speak of the communication between man and spirituality, we're not talking about hands and legs, that what my hand did is an action, is a commandment. We always refer to actions in the desire, because the desire is our subject. That is the only thing that was created, and we work with it.
1: But he says here that in the act of commandments, not the intention, in the act, scrutinies enter the shells.
0: Yeah, we're the same. In the actions of commandments without intention, you see what? Practical commandments refine nogo of asiya, and it becomes a clothing for the nefesh. So you see, next you see page 384. What does he say? And through practical commandments, nogo of asiya is refined, and it becomes the clothing for the nefesh. And next, meaning, you should not say that the actions of the commandments and Torah without an intention are, God forbid, not the truth. Rather, from the words of the Holy Ari, it's implied that all the actions man does, by that, they scrutinize, they clarify the scrutinies of holiness from the klipot, from the shells that came down during the shattering of the vessels. Rather, you should divide between commandments without intention and Torah without intention, and Torah and commandments with intention. Now, following the next paragraph, he says...
1: Following what? What paragraph?
0: 388. He says, well, once you make this point without intention, then necessarily he will return everything to the shells at the end of the paragraph.
1: Page 388, vessels. Otherwise, he will see that what is made of his work will go into his vessels of reception, and then he will give everything, he will return everything to the shells. So we find that the act is the main thing. Why don't you understand?
0: If the action returns everything to the shells, then it's also the main thing.
1: If you are now given, in your situation, where you don't have a screen, you don't have the intention in order to bestow, if you're given to see what you're doing in spirituality by coming to study now against the natural desire of the body, you labor now studying, let's say, you somehow try to connect to the society, meaning you try to do some work using means that can bring one to holiness, to the Creator. You don't have such an intention. You don't know what you're doing. But you somehow participate. But there are things here where even though you don't exactly know, they have an effect. Now, if you knew what would come of your... Well, let's say you received 10 grams of spirituality today, but you simply don't know yet. By your efforts, right? If you now discovered this 10 grams of spirituality, and you would have seen that it is greater than all the pleasures of this world, everything that the entirety of humanity received through all generations, and it is truly so. Could you continue at all? Or would you simply choke and explode from this abundance? You would say, I want nothing more. God bless. We're done. Give me mine. Right? Would you continue the work? No. That's why it is hidden. Meaning you would put it in the shell. You would place the spirituality that now you're gaining. You're doing great spiritual things now, but why are they concealed? Because you do not have a screen yet. Each one sitting here right now is earning spirituality, in spirituality, 100%. I sign on it. But if we saw it, well, afterwards, after the barrier begins, you begin to receive it alongside the errors and transgressions from this time, so to speak. But there's no alternative. There's no other way. Each one would simply take his part now. He'd be completely full. And he would never advance. This light, the abundance, would cancel us out. We would simply be 100% shell, each one of us. That is the purpose. That is the reason for the concealment. That's what he means here. Otherwise, by seeing what happens from his work, this will go to his vessel of reception, and he will return everything to the shells. It follows that the act is the main thing, meaning the act that he performs. He has no intention. He doesn't see the outcomes. More questions? None. Fine.
0: I have it, yeah.
1: Oh, you have? Well?
0: He says that first you have to do an action, a corporeal action, and then clothe it with the intention. And we say that in the intention, in the spiritual world, there is no action corporeally. But here he writes, he says that without the corporeal action, there's no point in having an intention.
1: What does he mean when he says the corporeal act? Corporeal means in order to receive. Spiritual means in order to bestow. Are you listening to the definition? Corporeal doesn't mean performing, acting with my hands and feet. A person who has no hands, God forbid, can he not perform
0: actions? That's what he writes.
1: What does he write?
0: He says that if you put on tefillin, then...
1: Right, like the tefillin, the meaning is that you're making... This is a means for which to advance, by which to advance in spirituality. It doesn't matter if it's the tefillin or something else.
0: it's an example.
1: Right, so like that feeling. I'm told that if I do this, it is a means by which I can advance. I don't understand how, I don't understand why, but I do it. But what for? In order to advance in spirituality. Not so everything would be good for me and I will have a good day at court, right? Or my health will get better or various things.
0: Why?
1: Well, why? Well, go ahead. No problem. If you want that, you're welcome to that as well. Go do that. But here we're talking about those who have this inclination to gain in spirituality.
0: More refined.
1: Yes, more refined, I'd say.
0: So they have to start first by putting on tefillin to tie it on their hand, corporeal hand.
1: Yes, do it.
0: And then intention?
1: Do that also, your intention. What does it mean? After you put on the tefillin, then you'll make the intention. What I have an intention in my pocket, and then I add it. How to do the intention if I don't have the intention?
0: Later.
1: What do you mean later, after putting on that box?
0: In the future, when we go from Lishma to Lishma.
1: I don't know what the future is for you. I don't understand you. Where is the future? Where does he write that? You now act, and then you add the intention. You make the intentions in the future?
0: Well, you do the action without intention.
1: The very same actions, meaning the same things you do now, the efforts you make in various things in order to attain the goal. The goal that you now want to attain, to achieve. You want to achieve it in order to receive, but later you'll want to achieve it in order to bestow. That is the intention. Again, the problem is the definitions, only that. Yes.
0: Also the words of the Maimonides, when we talk about people.
1: The Rambam talks about children, women, slaves. He's talking about different types of the will to receive that exist within man. Usually in man and not woman, right? That he has to go through.
0: But when he wants to advance to spirituality?
1: When he wants to advance in spirituality. These books don't talk about beasts. They talk about those who begin to develop from the point in the heart onwards. The Torah was given to people of heart, it is said.
0: But then they took it and adapted it to the beasts.
1: No, they took it and made this adaptation for beasts. Fine, what you said, yes. But who are they? Kabbalists. The heads of the generations who are all very great, and they understood and they saw that it is impossible to hold the people together if you don't give them these actions, even without the intention, right? And so they gave.
0: So I'm asking, who guaranteed that they will bring him to the state, as Maimonides writes?
1: Who told you that?
0: Otherwise, the Torah is the potion of death.
1: No, it's not the potion of death. I'll tell you, the potion of death is also not so easy to reach. Don't think that it's such a terrible thing. Who knows? If you were shown this potion of death, maybe you'd crave it. You know, it's all for us, these words. It's not. This is difficult to explain. I know it's hard to grasp. Years, and you don't grasp it. And also, we don't have the language which can truly clarify the fine details here. One who observes the Torah and commandments in corporeality is adapting himself. It corresponds to the spiritual roots. If in spirituality there exists such a thing as putting on the tefillin, right? In spirituality, that means in my desire, with the intention in order to bestow. There, I perform this action of coupling by striking with the screen, with the upper light, yes? On the height of Metzach of Zerambin, of Atzilut, and so on, which is called putting on the tefillin. In greatness, of course, after 13, that degree, and so on, right? That is the original tefillin, commandment of the tefillin. But if corresponding to that. What can I do, actually, that corresponds to that? First of all, to do the same thing in order to receive, that is the shell of the same magnitude as the holiness. They correspond to each other. So things which are much way higher than us, the shells too. Now, what do we have in our world? In our world, we don't even have... this is an act that with the will, right? An act in the will, I don't have such a thing because this is a purely spiritual action. So I have the simple act, right? A corporeal act. I take this box, this phylactery, which is built according to root and branch, exactly according to those laws, the way in which the spiritual vessel is built in the decree of Zohar of Atzilut. You have these and those rules. This is how the tefillin are built, right? So we have this box in our world. It has this name. You need to sew it in a certain way. The hairs need to go a certain direction. You have to put verses in it, portions of the Torah, all sorts of things. And I put it on my forehead. The Anpin is the person. It's clear to us. All these things. You just make a beastly simulation in your world, in a state where you're with the body and not your inner desires, but with the body corresponding to what's happening in spirituality on the degree of Atzilut, on a high, well, the highest degree almost, you understand? This is a commandment. It's a great, great act. Now, they say that from this you also receive an illumination, one opposite the other, because all the worlds share the same form, same construction. However, the substance in each and every world is different. And the substance of our world, is the lowest, the most base. And you perform this action on the lowest degree. But from it, you receive a small illumination. It exists. This illumination doesn't advance you. It's simply there guarding you as a root, as a branch to the root, And we see it works in order to protect the people, right? The general population. The Kabbalists set these things. These things cannot bring you to some special thoughts. They just protect you, guard you. Right. Now, because we're talking about actions, you now want to advance towards spirituality. You're not told that you need to perform the same commandments. This helps you remain within a framework, not to escape the boundaries of this herd called the people of Israel, right? But if you now want to advance above that, above keeping yourself as just part of the people, you want to also be above, right? How is it said? Yes, lifted above the people. So you're told that you need to use actions, your intentions. Right, that's clear, yes. But if you have an intention to reach something, this urge to reach something higher, this is an urge, an impulse, not yet an intention, because the intention is something, it's where you already attain something, where you already hold onto something, grasp something. So you're told, here you need to activate the means by which to attain the upper one. And he writes for you, free choice. This is if you have an urge to reach a higher degree, to attain it. You can do that only by receiving desires, added impressions from your environment. That is all.
2: The environment is the teacher, the books, authors, the environment. That's it. It's not going to help you if you wear tefillin 10 times or walk with it a whole day. These are commandments that have to do with keeping a person, guarding a person, safeguarding a person. We shouldn't slight them. It has to do with safeguarding a man. Usually we slight it, but those who begin to rise a little higher and develop in spirituality doesn't have respect for these things. I hear this from people who are very, very orthodox, who never thought they would ever have any desire. Like, today I don't want to wear the tefillin, such a thing. I remember I came to Abash, I was religious already and everything. And then I told him after a week, for a week now I haven't placed tefillin. What's happening to me? Yes, it's not good. You see, so a person goes in, enters this turmoil and all kinds of things happen to him. But again, if you keep these things, there are things that... never mind. I don't want to say everything right now. So the Torah and the commandments, as they are called, for a person on the path, become more the intention and the means that pertain to, as he writes, free choice. You don't have anything more to rise up. Yes, not to keep yourself on the popular level, on the level of regular people. Your only possibility is to add more desire, which you can receive only from the society. This is what we hear from the articles. And I have nothing else to advise you.
3: Now, if Kabbalists determined this to keep the common people with a certain connection to spirituality, why didn't they put into that religion, into that framework for the common people, actions that will also help them advance?
2: Kabbalists who determined that for the regular people that they should perform practical action commandments, meaning in the body, and pray according to what is written in the book and not according to what is in the heart, and all those things. They put the people into a framework, and you cannot do more than put them into this framework, because what they installed, what they installed into the people, has nothing to do with a desire. It has to do only with actions. Of course, a person is more emotional, so at one time he does it with more excitement, sometimes less excitement. And one time he feels better, sometimes he doesn't feel well. He has this mood or that mood. But in the end, you will not find a religious person who was taught what to do, and he doesn't do it. This is already a corruption that is, it's just improper upbringing. The correct upbringing is that he does, that he cannot not do. But when we talk about commandments not needing intention, then they mean that our actions, which we do, even if we do them with the intention to receive, it's okay, it still works. If I work in the society, if I study, if I participate in activities, it works. These commandments, these means to obtain something, to do something in spirituality, don't need an intention, to bestow. This is what they mean by the word intention. That's a definition. They don't need intention, they work anyway. And we see a person begins to study, begins to participate in something, he begins to change. He himself is amazed at what's happening to him.
3: So I want to ask, why didn't they put into this framework, say, the obligation to live in a communal society? Why isn't that part of the mitzvot?
2: They didn't install an obligation for a common life in such a society, because it goes against man's will. They did everything only in such a way that the will to receive will support it, because the framework cannot exist without the support of the will to receive. You will do more, you will be more righteous, you will pray more, you will get more from above, you will have health and everything in the Creator, in the next world and this world, whatever you want. That's the only way you can turn to a person directly to his nature. If you say, create a communal society in a commune and start bestowing upon each other, who can do this? Can you? We don't see it on you. So how can you force the people, the regular people? How can you build upon that a nation that can exist for thousands of years in all kinds of places? Look at what a huge preserving force you need to have. There are nations that are more ancient than we are, right? All kinds, Chinese, Indians, but they live in a primitive way. I'm not slighting it, they have a great potential. It's still to be revealed, yes? Just wait, you'll see what comes out of them. Wisdom in the nation's belief. But I'm talking about the way of life, the way of believing. They exist without exiting themselves. They also determine for themselves a very, very tough framework. The Chinese, look at the wall. It's just a sign. The Japanese, up until World War II, you couldn't go in there. They were very, very closed societies. And because of that, they existed for so many years. They didn't even go to wars to conquer new territories. They didn't want to connect with any other nation. You understand? They only preserved themselves. Because of it, they exist to this day. But we, who were dispersed all over the world, here, only the spiritual force can keep you if you come out of your boundaries. Only the spiritual force. And you see, it worked. But not towards advancement. It was only in order to keep the territory. You remain as you were. Advancing upwards, this is already only through additional forces from the society. The Creator will not give you the strength for it, the powers. Meaning, to go through the 125 degrees, you have to get the strength by yourself. All those degrees, you have to attain their heights by yourself.
3: When Baal HaSulam writes in The Last Generation, he writes that education cannot help and the public opinion cannot help, because we saw that with Nazi Germany. But education towards the religion of bestowal can help. So what is that?
2: When he writes in The Last Generation about education for the religion of bestowal, he writes that if you have a big society and that society has sufficient power from the people who constitute the society in bestowal, and you bring in other people to it, reception and bestowal is a psychological matter. A person sees that it is better, so he's drawn to it, and he doesn't mind giving. You understand? We see it with our children, for example. No one forces his child specifically to be here, but they get some sort of influence from here and are drawn to here. It's a sample of what can happen. But you already need to have a big society whose entire direction is spirituality, the Creator. Then it can seemingly draw people into it from the outside. In previous years, thousands of years, Kabbalists, there weren't enough conditions for this. One, the regular people had very small will to receive.
3: That's easier?
2: It's not easier. When the will to receive is small, it doesn't demand anything. It's true that it's seemingly easier to a person, because what does he want? But he really doesn't want. Think differently from the other side, what it means, small will to receive. He doesn't need anything. At most, he's desiring mercy. And if he needs anything, then give him something to eat and leave me alone. they were slaves. Why? They didn't need more. I have food, thank God. You want me to do something? I'll do it. I know I have a place to sleep, a place to eat. Can someone settle for this today? The will to receive has grown so much in each one that even the Indians and Chinese, look at what they're doing. All of the industry is moving there to them. They don't settle for what they have. You see, these are terrible signs for the whole world. Now they started coming out of their countries. We don't know what it means when another billion people come out in Chinese. You understand? Really, I'm serious. I expect great things to come out of it. That's it. So Kabbalists previously couldn't determine such things. Now we, for us, in our situation, when we already have a society, and thank God we're growing, then you'll see how our children and those who will join and those who will feel, and we don't have the conditions will come from above according to the extent that we grow and are worthy. So the more we draw people from the outside and those who will be with us, among us, who will be born, they too will join, it will draw. Because the will to receive already supports it. The will to receive itself has come to such dimensions in a person that it already supports any development as long as I don't remain in what there is outside.
4: No.
3: Now, when we're talking about a person who wants to advance to the Creator, we read about the people that we're reading about here. Can he come to an undesired consequence? Let's say a person comes and says, I have a desire to study, to advance. Where does the desire take him? Can he be damaged by studying?
2: A person can never be damaged because he studies Kabbalah, unless he's already somewhat of a fruitcake, or if he has all kinds of a developed imagination and all kinds of things. You put him in greater tension. It's as if you feed him. Previously, he had his tiny fantasies. Suddenly, you give him this image where he can go wild. He understands with his imagination that he is already an angel or I don't know what. Do we know? Do we not know? We don't know. I didn't see many cases when evil people who came in suffered a shock. We get shocks all the time, obviously, right? And we're confused and we don't know where we are, right? The problem of orientation is those who grow, it's like that, because every time he enters a degree, even if we don't feel that they are degrees, but we're entering degrees where I don't know in what world I am, right? I'm entering a higher world, I still don't know it, I'm confused, suddenly I have no intellect, I don't remember anything, I don't feel anything, I read, I don't know it. Everyone feels it. But these things are natural as you rise. And every time you rise, it'll be different. And in high degrees, there is complete disconnection from the previous attainment. It's always like that. But these things are things that for a normal, healthy people, he goes through it. And there's no way, it's impossible to go through it otherwise. He's replacing his soul. It's really the inner part of him that he replaces. It's renewed every time. His body remains the same, purportedly. But we don't feel and don't recognize how we are new all the time. Our will to receive is new every time. Our intellect supposedly remains with all the additions we acquire, but the will to receive is renewed all the time. So we need to be careful only from people who are kind of weak in what is called the soul, in mental powers. their mental capacities. And to them, either we shouldn't let them in, if they are extreme cases, or support them if we see that they are a little weak, maybe too gentle. So we should help them in their first steps, and afterwards it will work out. If we learn exactly according to our method, in the end there are very few cases who become ultra-Orthodox or Hasidim, pious followers, blind followers. But most of them, 99%+, either quit or continue. So there's nothing to worry about here. And also, those who quit, quit on a different level. It's already sown in them. It works in them. And the pace of their advancement is different. He's on the outside. He doesn't even open a book. He doesn't listen. Or maybe he remembers us once every 6 months or a year. He still advances. He is advancing. Of course, you are flying a jet and he is hardly riding a carriage. But it's advancement and he will come. Even the few lessons he was here. We shouldn't belittle it. Yes.
3: In seeing what was done with his work, then this means that when I advance, I can't know. Is that correct?
2: When we advance, we don't know. Of course we don't know. That's the point of the concealment. Because we said that if you knew that you were advancing, you would take it for yourself, you would settle for it, and you would end your advancement. And now that you don't see it, it seems to you like you have less and less than before. And that gives you a feeling that, so what do I have? Nothing. It's as he says. I walk out of the country's treasury, the federal bank, with a cup of silver money, and it's thrown out. I'm crying, and they say, it's okay, go in there again. This time, it'll be okay. Then I come out, and again, afterwards they say, take, it's all yours. But in the meantime, until I take out what I deserve to the very last portion, they don't tell me it's all mine. If everything was mine, I wouldn't go in there again. What do I need to go there? For a small cup? I have a big pile of these coins, these gold coins. I take them and I walk home. You understand? This is why this whole process is in concealment. In concealment from our will to receive. You need to elaborate. Every word that they say, they don't say it all the way. Will to bestow. Where is there a will to bestow? The will to receive, when it has the intention to bestow, meaning he uses his will to receive, he looks at it from a side, he has a will to receive, and I approach it and use it in order to bestow upon someone. Otherwise, I don't even take it. I don't touch it. I don't use it as an instrument. We call that action bestowal. But what is it really? I'm receiving. So we need to define everything to elaborate in detail.
4: What?
2: Or that's it?
4: Okay.
2: Are there questions about Passover? No. We already know how to come out of Egypt. Yes.
3: About the topic that says that there's 50 plagues over the sea, and then the plagues are doubled. What is that about? There was such a question.
2: 50 blows is a complete degree. Those who come to greater recognition, then instead of 50, he feels 250. That's it. Yeah. Why do we eat matzot, the unleavened bread, on Passover? What can I tell you? What is a matzah? The unleavened bread? A bread that didn't go through a process. So what does that symbolize? Bina, malchut, keter, chokhmah, what?
4: Bina. Lama bina?
3: Bina.
2: Bina. Why bina?
3: Because he doesn't want for himself. It doesn't inflate.
2: He doesn't want for himself. It doesn't inflate. See, it's a symbol. In other words, he's not given. But if he were given, he would go sour. That's the leavening. That's going sour because of what? Because of the will to receive. So there is malchut there in Bina. But we don't let it jump, right? To inflate, right? This is called the matzah. Meaning when we adhere to Bina, cling to it. And then this, in such a way, as if there is no malchut. We hide inside Bina, like Noah's Ark. Like all the...
3: What does the food mean?
2: The food is the execution. It's when I don't want to receive anything besides light of chassadim, the degree of desire and mercy. In this way, I can escape from Egypt.
3: What does it mean that the food is doing, or...
2: Food is inner light, right? Ta'amim, flavors or tastes. Food, what you put into the mouth and below of the patsuf, right? So what happens is that here, I only settle for lights of chassadim, although my will to receive is concealed inside Bina. And this is the way, it's the way by which I, it's a form with which I cross the barrier. I exit the will to receive toward bestowal. Now, there are many things to interpret here that they have in the middle. The whole process of Egypt and Pharaoh. And there are many. There's Moses, who suddenly, who is he? Where is he from? He ran away because he killed two Egyptians, and suddenly he's worried about the sheep. Because of that, he received the role of being the nation's leader. Who? From what? Batya, who raised him. Yes? Pharaoh's daughter. There are things that are many, that are very...
3: Regarding Moses, there's another question. Why do we say that Moses was rewarded and all the other prophets didn't?
2: Everything we have in receiving the method of the revelation of godliness, which is the method of attaining the purpose of creation. It comes to us from Moses. He is the greatest prophet. We cannot evaluate him according to Abraham, our fathers, the patriarchs. The patriarchs are the foundations before the development. You see, we have Keter Chokhmah Binah, which is completely disconnected from us. Then we have Chesed Gvurah Tiferet. These are the patriarchs, the fathers, who are Chesed Gvurah Tiferet in the Patsuf. They're also like Keter Chokhmah Binah, but already toward us. But toward us, with respect to us, they are still as Keter Chokhmah Binah. This is why Abraham, Isaac, and Jacob, Chesed Gvurah Tiferet, are still not what is called within us, you see? This is why they were all before Egypt. They don't belong to the exile in Egypt, meaning they remain as an idea in holiness. And it begins to happen from Joseph. And the new development is already...
3: Why 40 years in the desert and not 70 years, like a complete degree of conception?
2: 40 years in the desert is Mem. Mem is Bina. when you sweeten the will to receive the desert with Mem, the letter Mem in Bina, then you reach the land of Israel when Malchut and Bina are connected together in receiving in order to bestow. It's a land, a desire on the one hand, and Israel, Yishalkel, straight to the Creator on the other hand.
3: We're told that the exodus from Egypt is like the coming out through the barrier. But we see that in the exodus from Egypt, that there's crossing of the Red Sea afterwards.
2: The exodus from Egypt, it's a process, and it's a pretty long process. In the Torah, it's written about it, about every single plague and blow and all those things, a whole lot. Maybe we need to read about it in the Ari, the Gate of Intentions, the way it's there. I hope that during the Passover week we will read about it. It's a process we need in order to separate from the will to receive first, and then adhere to Bina, and together with Bina, emerge into the will to bestow.
3: We say that crossing the barrier is a one-time thing.
2: Crossing the barrier is a sudden thing. You're saying the exodus from Egypt is not so sudden? It is sudden. It's called in haste.
3: But then we go through the Red Sea.
2: No. The fact that afterwards there's a process of running away inside Egypt for 3 days, and then they reach the Red Sea, and then jump into the sea, right, and cross the sea, and go into the desert, and the Egyptians are chasing them, etc. It is a process that already belongs to the exit. Look, ask a doctor, a gynecologist, what is the process of giving birth. You'll see, he will tell you how that thing is long, prolonged. He can detail every process, pressures from the uterus. And this is how the Ari, by the way, describes it, how that pressure, these blows, operate like a uterus that is emitting, pushing out the fetus, how the fetus goes in, passes inside. We learn in the study of the Ten Sefirot about this whole process spiritually, how the lights come together, how the exit from the vessels, how the lights change from a fetus to a newborn, how its head turns. First it's above, and then it's turned downwards, right? It's a process. It's a prolonged process that we learn. Process of exiting Egypt and the crossing of the barrier. But the point of the opening, that point of opening is in haste. You don't know at which point of darkness it's in the dark, right? And what darkness? The darkness of Egypt, right? It's at midnight. You don't know at which point of darkness you suddenly, from within, get this command that you're crossing the barrier. This is called in haste, meaning without preparation on your part. But the fact that it is a process, yes. And that it is prolonged, yes. Well, relatively prolonged, you know.
3: We learned that Moses doesn't enter the land of Israel because all of humanity needs to be brought to the land of Israel. And when all of humanity gets there, then Moses can get in. That was your answer to one of the questions.
2: This is the only the reason why Moses didn't enter the land of Israel? Well, it's one of them.
3: My question is, why is this presented as punishment, as if it's a punishment for some action?
2: No. What punishment? No. Also, the punishments in the Torah, no. It's the correction that he did when he went up the mountain and saw the land of Israel from afar. By this, he performed corrections in his vision. What does it mean to see the land of Israel from afar, from across the Jordan? No, not yet. Yes.
3: What about all the foods, or the egg and the bitter herb?
2: All those foods are symbols, signs. Now, for us, it's as if they had these things in Egypt. But the Ari explains about all those things, meaning what are the roots? Maybe we should read about it, but we don't have the books here. We took all those books out there already to the place where we will be in Passover. Pesach. He means citrine. So I'm sorry, we have nothing with which to study. More? That's it? Okay, so let's move on to our usual order.
3: Friends, let's share impressions from the lesson. What do we take for the realizing in the 10?
2: I heard in the lesson that the book is intended for drawing the light.
3: A very powerful, not simple lesson. From what I heard, many things that Rav gave us about how what's important is the intention, not necessarily the action. He also developed what happens when there's an action without an intention. Then he said that a person engages in Torah and mitzvot with intention, without intention, and how corrections happen through that.
2: We learned that we have to work with our desire. This is what we were given in practice, and how we, from the degree of man in this world, we should arrange our work in practice and clothe the intention on the action. And from lo lishma, we will come to lishma.
3: Yeah, and also regarding the intention, we had the example of the surgeon. It's an action that could have been really bad. So what's important is the intention, so that any action will go in the right, in the good direction and towards bestowal.
2: We say in general that we have to realize what is written in the book, all the counsels of Rabash, what Rav tells us, Rav's counsels. Here I heard that it's impossible that a person does not control his inner processes, and you cannot intellectually take advice and then realize them. He says the book is intended for drawing reforming light, and the intellect is only in order to get the importance of the society to invest in the right place, to exert there. We need to scrutinize it.
3: My mind is empty. But there's an action, but our work is to add the intention about the will to, above the will to receive, Rav said. The will to receive renews all the time. So we have to work above that.
2: Right. So we begin with one activity, and then we work on the intention.
3: Also, Rabash spoke in his article, and Rav talked about combining the intention and the action, that there is the action of mitzvot, and there is intention that we need to put over the action. And that is what we do in the work between us.
2: And the actions, we should try to come closer to the friends as much as possible and see how, also according to the articles of Rabash, we try to work according to the same formula with with our relation to the friends.
3: Both from the article and from the lesson, we engaged in the matter of truth and false and how it's expressed in man's attainment. He also writes that as long as one is not rewarded with lishma, meaning he

0: And therefore, when we are in a 10 here, we have the gift and the opportunity to always work with the right intention and to bestow. Otherwise, what would we do? Sit with a book, and who would we work with practically? So we should be thankful for that and praise that.
1: We also heard about the commandments that they don't need the intention, that a person who studies with us and acts is active in society, even if he doesn't, is not able to have the intentions yet, he still advances.
0: Don't be concerned about becoming religious, but the intention is something different. The action is on the outside, but the internally is what Rav told us.
1: We'll move to the next part of the lesson, and before that, we'll sing a song together.

0: היום יהיה לנו שיעור קצת שונה.
1: Today we will have a lesson that is a little different. We will do a review of what we've studied and answer questions. But just a short quote from what we learned. We need the intellect in order to exalt the goal.

0: to the extent that it is felt in me, in my feeling. We need the intellect in order to exalt the goal, glorify the goal to the extent that it is felt in my feeling.
1: Yes, after we learned the preface to the wisdom of Kabbalah many, many times, the lessons that we're now watching from 2001-2002, there were many years, still when we were in Linus, the veteran people remember. So we would come and study 5 hours of Pticha in the morning or Tess, and also in Shabbat afternoon, 3 more hours. And so we would study more and more from the Pticha, the preface, but Rav would always emphasize the main thing is the intention, reaching the right intention. And with it, we also need to know the terms, the order of the process of unfolding from above downwards. It's not that we're studying intellectually to pass an exam and do we remember it or not. That's not the main thing. We should mention the names of the terms and get to know them, but from that, we want to yearn to attain them and understand them. And from that yearning, the light shines on our soul and brings us close to our goal. To the point that in Baal Sulam's instructions to study the tests, he says, repeat the terms again and again. And there's also the table of questions and answers there. He says, until it sits in your mind like in a box. And yet, with that, he says, the main thing is, it is a light. So now we will do a review of what we studied in the last few lessons. We'll give more time for questions. We saw that in the last few lessons, there were many questions, not all were answered. So we'd like to summarize the last few lessons we saw, and then we'll continue. Of course, most important is to listen to our Rav and his explanations. So where were we? Maybe let's do a quick drawing of what we studied so far. So we've discussed the 4 phases of direct light. There is the root phase, then phase 1, phase 2. I'm adding the arrows here. Phase 1 is a will to receive, but it's still not active as a will to receive, it's just completely filled with light of Chokhmah, then light of at the end of the phase 1, she wants to be like the giver because she receives this push from the light, this desire to be similar to him. When she tries to be similar to him, that's already called phase 3. And she wants to bestow, and in order to bestow, she receives. That's the form of reception that she knows the root phase wants it to do. That's our goal. And then in phase 4, she's completely a will to receive, because that's how she bestows to the Creator. So phase 4, we can say that, and that is root 1, 2, 3, 4. These are the 4 phases of direct light, phases of the light. And then phase 4 is called Malchut. Malchut reveals in herself all of the phases before her. She finds them in herself. So we have the root, then phase 1, and phase 2, phase 3, and phase 4. And we can also draw it to the other way around, that Bchina Dalet is the middle point, the central point. In which case, 4 will be here, and she tries to recognize and understand how she was created and why, and then she identifies 3, 2, 1, and root. And when she recognizes the gap, the distance between her and the root, she performs a restriction, tzimtzum. What's a restriction? It means that she basically says, I am not receiving. I'm not receiving the pleasure directly. I set a condition. I'm willing to receive only if it's in order to bestow. And here, the partsufim begin to emerge. Partsuf is a masach that reflects the light back. If direct light comes to it, it rejects it. And with the masach, it rejects that light and brings out reflected light. Reflected light is considered by the created being. The direct light comes from the creator. And when there is a level of a measure of equivalence between them, that creates inner light, which is a clothing of the measure that can be received from the direct light, clothed by the reflected light. That clothing has a certain measure, and that measure is called inner light. And there's also a measure that cannot be received. So the place of the coupling, the zivug, is called pe. The place until we can receive is called tabur. The place where we cannot receive is called sof. And the end of that is in siyum raglin. What is that in relation to the world of restriction? So we said that in the restriction, the phase four is what was restricted. This point was restricted. Where is it here? It is here under the siyum raglin, which means that the whole spiritual partsuf, rosh, toch, and sof, are above the true phase four. When we say that there was a coupling by striking in the rosh of the patsuf, it is made over those first nine sefirot, the phases that are before phase four. And the whole expansion of the screen is called within and without. It's in the qualities of the masach. It's with the condition of masach and reflected light, not phase four itself. Phase four itself still remains empty. When does it become filled? When does it enter the process? Rav will explain that later on. That only happens in the soul of Adam HaRishon. That's where the true phase four begins to be involved. But this whole expansion of screen and reflected light happens above phase four. Then we say that this phase four that emerged, let's make a new drawing here. So the first time, the first coupling of striking, then there was an expansion until the tabu, and we have the siyum raglin. And after she expanded for the first time, which is called Galgalta, she was purified or refined. The masach rose again to the pe of Galgalta, and then another coupling was made on a lower level of coarseness. This is called ab. And then again, the masach was refined, and another coupling happened called sag. And again, it refined, and a new coupling, zivug, was made called ma. Once again, it refined, and another zivug called bon. All of those are names that have meaning in terms of gematria, in terms of the numerical value of the letters, whether there is light of chokhmah or not, whether there's aleph in the calculation or not. These things are more complex. But the principle is that each such partsuf is an addition of transition of light into the malchut. And if once again we draw the malchut, the phase four that exists here, with all of the prior three phases, so this whole expansion of Galgalta is only an expansion of a thin line, that comes from Ein Sof, if all of this is phase four, then there is a thin line that comes from Ein Sof and barely touches the middle line. But you can't draw it here, but it doesn't touch the middle line, the middle point. It's above it. And all of those five patsufim, which of course correspond to the four phases of direct light, correspond to the coarseness, Galgalta, comes over coarseness level 4, then Ab level 3, then Sag 2, Ma merges on coarseness level 1, and Bon on level root. All of those together are called a world. They contain all the discernments, all of the actions of the screen and reflected light over that general coarseness, and therefore it is called the world of Adam Kadmon. That's a name of a world. Adam Kadmon is just a name here. We shouldn't interpret it as some sort of a man or because of the word Adam, just a name. We typically call it Ak. Thus far, we've learned with Rav in the 4 or 3.5 lessons that we've learned so far from the series. And now we'll be very, very happy to hear questions, scrutinies, what's clear, what's not clear, how does it come together with the whole picture of the unfolding so far. Because next, Rav will explain more and more, and based on this, he'll go into further and further depths. So we'll be happy to hear questions. Yes, Yonatan, please.
0: What does it mean? Everything that happens there with the coarseness that begins with coarseness of 4 and then 3, 2, 1. What does it mean with respect to the work with the light and the vessel? Misha, we said yesterday that there is, when there is expansion, now we're talking about the expansion of the worlds, right? The first world that was created is Adam Kadmon. That's the first world. And then Patsuf Galgalta is the first Patsuf. It came out on the records of 4 and 4. It's the first patsuf, so we still don't have clothing. So it has 4 courses of 4. Every spiritual object receives as much as it can. It cannot receive less than the maximum it can. Its coarseness is 4, right? Now, there's a phenomenon called clash of surrounding light. As we say, received 20%, 80% remained outside. It couldn't receive. But the pleasure, it sees, that pleasure presses to be received, but the patsuf cannot receive anymore because it received as much as it could already. Then there's another phenomenon, a whole mechanism. In Tess, Balasam explains it, but we haven't talked about it, that the last record is always lost. He can receive less now. He cannot receive on phase 4 now. He no longer. Now he does a coupling on 3. And the coupling on 3, on the records of 3, is already Patsuf that is called Ab. And this is how it continues until it loses all the records. But in every such coupling, when the next Patsuf is created, the previous Patsuf receives a greater light. The previous Patsuf receives a greater light. In this way, the whole world of Adam Kadmon is filled with all the light. But we haven't talked about that yet.
1: French. Thank you. In the Rosh, every time we see the direct light, which is all the pleasure the Creator gives to the created being, and then we see the reflected light, which the created being rejects all of the pleasure. But then there is some calculation we don't see in the Rosh, and that brings the inner light. How does that calculation work How does it happen in the Rosh if we don't see it?
2: אולי אחת המפורסמות והידועות ביותר בתלמוד 10 הספיר, בפתיחה ובכלל, בעל הסולם לא מרבה...
1: So Baal Sulam gives us the example that is very known. In general, Baal Sulam doesn't use that many examples, but when he uses one, it has everything in it. And that's the example of the host and the guest. So, until the first restriction, the pleasure and the vessel that receives the pleasure, they descended together. This is why it's called for phases of direct light. Why was the first restriction made? The first restriction was made because Malchut decided to adorn herself. What does that mean? The rewrites, it arose in his simple will. Meaning, Malchut wants to fulfill the will of the Creator to benefit the created beings. And she understands that just like she is a will to receive that faces the pleasure directly, she doesn't fulfill the Creator's will to bestow to her, because to do good to her, because his will is that she will resemble him, that she will have equivalence with him. And therefore, after the restriction, there's already a condition. The tzimtzum, the restriction, becomes a law, that receiving the pleasure directly is not possible. The condition is the equivalence with the host. And this is the screen and reflected light, the ability to overcome the desire. Why overcome it? Because she has something new, and that's the desire to equalize with the host and be like the host. So the screen is the expression of that. It's not, don't think about it like a drawing of an arrow that goes up or down. What is that arrow that goes up and down? What is the direct light? The direct light is that Malchut reveals, again, that in the Creator there is a will to give to her directly. And she has a will to receive it, but because of the force of the restriction and the masach, she overcomes the will to receive, because the status of the host and the connection with the host is more important to her than her will to receive the pleasure directly. So when we see this arrow, it's not something technical. What is a restriction? It is said, one who conquers his desire, even though he yearns to receive very much. The yearning to receive doesn't disappear. It exists in Malchut, but there is a force to overcome it called a masach. What's this overcoming? The desire to equalize with the host and do good to him as he wants to do good to her. And therefore we say that this reflected light, this arrow that goes back, is 100%. As much as he wants to bestow to her, she wants to bestow to him in return. She can't receive a little bit and say, the rest I'll reflect, I'll reject. No, the overcoming force is 100%. From there, the host is revealed. Now there's a connection with the host from maintaining his greatness above the desire. And from the connection with him, there is equivalence of form. Equivalence of form means equivalence of intention. He wants to bestow to her, she wants to bestow to him in return, and as a result she discovers how much can she receive and how much she cannot receive. Because if she'll receive more, she'll receive it in order to receive. And this is called Masach and Reflected Light. When we make a calculation, this is called Rosh. So we call that part here the Rosh of the Partsuf, right? Because here there is an action of the Creator called direct light and an action of the created being called reflected light. This Rosh, this calculation you are talking about, comes from a single condition, the condition of the Tzimtzum, restriction. If there's no restriction, there's no Rosh. There's no calculation, there's no host, there's no equivalence with the host, and certainly there's no understanding of how much can we receive and how much we cannot receive. And from that calculation comes the toch, meaning the equivalence, let's draw it like this, let's show it like this, the ability to receive in order to bestow. This is called the toch of the paltzuf, inner light, and how much cannot be received, and that's the sof of the paltzuf. But everything happens from this equivalence born in the rosh of the paltzuf. Kazakhstan, Kyrgyzstan.
3: Большое спасибо за прекрасный урок. Прям вот.
0: Thank you very much for a beautiful lesson.
3: И вопрос о Масахе. Хотелось бы понять его немного свойства.
0: A question about the screen.
3: Потому что я вижу здесь несколько. 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
0: I see here the П, the Табур, the Сиюм, the ХЗ.
3: Масаха — это все происходит внутри Малхут.
0: All those qualities of the screen, does it all happen inside Malchut, or is it given from the Creator through the direct light? Misha, all the actions, operations of the screen, it's a good question. From where did the screen come? What does the screen belong to? The Creator? The vessel? The created being?
1: We were asked to repeat the question. Sometimes it's not that clear. So are all the actions of the Masach and the Peh and the Tabur, the Sof, the Toch, all of that, does that happen in the Masach or in Malchut herself? Where do all these actions come from?
0: They are all operations of the screen. What does the screen stand? If we divide the Rosh into five Sfirot, we have Keter, Chochmah, Binah, Zohar, Pin, and Malchut. What is the Pe of the Rosh? What does this screen stand? In Malchut of the Rosh, that division that we learned in the previous lessons, we have in the Toch, right? In the interior of the Potsuf, we have Keter, Chochmah, Binah, Zohar, Pin, Malchut. And in Malchut, the Tabul stands, the navel, the Tabul. Here, it's the same action of Malchut. Malchut expands from her and within her, from the Peh to here. It's an act of the same, an operation of the same screen. And another part where light doesn't enter. There too, you have light of Chasadim, right? We talked about it. Because not the power not to receive, to overcome reception is also a great force. But here there's another operation of the screen. But the screen in the Peh of the Rosh has two qualities, right? Hardness and coarseness. The light comes from the Creator. And first of all, the created being rejects everything. All the pleasure that comes, it repels it. That's a special power. And then the second power, which is the power of coarseness, when he decides how much he can receive. And that already becomes reception. And the reflected light becomes the vessel in which, within which the light, the direct light, is received and it enters the toch. This is why Rav calls it ta'amim, flavors, when you feel what enters. When pleasure enters the toch of the paltzuf. But the screen does all that. It's as if the masach, the screen expands.
1: If I can continue, the nature of the screen itself, the Malchut asks and receives direct light, or it's a result of the Malchut? And then there's also the Chazeh. What's his role? I understand it's the upper part of Tiferet. Right, we haven't discussed the term Chazeh here. We discussed so far the three terms, Peh, Tabur, and Siyum, Raglin. But like Misha just said, because the reason for all the expansion is the reflected light, screen and reflected light, that also becomes the condition for receiving the pleasure. The pleasure is not received in Malchut herself, but in the new vessel. The new vessel is called screen and reflected light. After the restriction, you can no longer receive in the desire itself, but only in the screen and reflected light. And so everything we see here, Rosh and below the Rosh, Pe, Tabur, Siyum Raglim, all of that is an outcome of the screen and the reflected light. That's why it's called expansion from her and within her. Rav once drew it like this, that let's show it like this. 1 second. If this is the will to receive, the primary will to receive that was born from the four phases of direct light, that will be, let's say, phase four, then all the actions of the Parzufim with the screen and reflected light, they happen in a new vessel, above, here. And here we can find the Parzuf. This is the Rosh, Toch, and Sof. And the Malchut herself is here, meaning that all of this expansion is the expansion of the screen with the qualities of the screen, where in what he learns from the reflected light, what he receives in its action of the reflected light. This is called the first nine sefirot, the qualities of the Creator that appear here in the Rosh. Do they appear? In the quality of the screen. So all of the expansion of the spiritual Parzuf is not inside Malchut herself, but in the response of Malchut to the light that comes to her. Therefore, we also say that screen and reflected light become a new vessel. This is called a new vessel that didn't exist before the first restriction. Ita 4.
4: Buongiorno, amici. Possibile spiegare la differenza tra quando nella ricezione della luce tra Tagin e Otiot? 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Efshar leasbir be kabbalat haor mitoch ha-partzuf.
0: Hello, friends. Can you explain, regarding the reception of light in the Parzuf, what is the difference between tagin, tags, and otiyot, letters? Misha, when the light enters the vessel, can you bring back the previous diagram? Right, when the light enters the vessel, we call it ta'amim, flavors or tastes. Flavors. It's like when a person tastes. And when the light begins to exit, it is called nekudot, dots.
5: Nekudot, tichtof.
0: There's a technical problem there with the writing pad.
5: Nekudot.
0: Okay, so when the light exits the Parzuf, it's called Nekudot, dots. Now, in Nekudot, you see that the entry of the Tamim is at once. Light enters. The exit, the refinement, is in stages. First, phase four exits, then three, then two, then one, then root. And then the screen that was in Tabu becomes equal to the Pe. Out of this entire operation, records remain. Records from the Tamim are called Tagin. Right? There are letters and there are tags above them. They're called tagin. And the records from the nekudot are called otiot, letters. And Rav said, Mar Sulam says, that they are the real vessels, the final vessels. Bar Sulam writes in one of the introductions that there is, you have white light, that's the book, and the letters, the otiyot, are a deficiency in the white light. So they are the corrections we need to make, and each letter has its own shape, which expresses its deficiency.
1: Okay, before we continue, we want to watch clip number 5 from Rav, reminding us about the right intention so we don't become too smart and more remember what we're studying for. Please.
0: The book, The Study of the Ten Sefirot, is a very special book. We see how much work Baal HaSulam invested in it and thought, labor. In this book, there is probably very special power hidden in it to help those who study correctly and raise him from world to world. It all depends on the extent to which we want, through our study, not to acquire information, intellect, knowledge, but on how much we want, through this study, to achieve an inner opening of ours, for our heart to be opened, and to be able to feel what Baal HaSulam wants to show us, to open up for us the upper world.
1: Yes, Kiev 3.
0: Yes, thank you, friends. The question is this. The exit of the light, the gradual exit in Gagata Apsak Mabon, is it a continuous action, or do all five pots of him exist simultaneously? Does the screen of Golgotha perform these operations with the five pots of him simultaneously, or does each pot suf has its own separate calculation?
1: Yes, as Misha explained before, the first pot suf that emerges on the maximum that it can. That's why it's called four, and it's the first and the greatest. It goes out on the maximum it can receive in order to bestow. Remember, there is a calculation in the Rosh here, in the Rosh of the Partsuf, and as much as can be received is received after it finished receiving. Now, there are also vessels below the Tabur, which still want to receive but can't. They are forbidden to receive. And this is called Bitush, the beating. Rav spoke about it in the previous lesson, and this is the gap or the tension between the will to receive that already receives in order to bestow, as if fulfilled the purpose of creation with what it could, opposite the vessels with the below that feel pressure to receive as well. And that's called surrounding light. So just like the inner light happens, there's the surrounding light that pressures to receive in the vessels that haven't received yet. And that brings out the refinement of the screen, the decision to refine the screen. And then, again, there's a calculation in the Rosh. Why did we make this line here and then the line below it? Because it discovers that this coarseness, level 4, can't be received, can't be used again because it was already used. So now it uses the next maximum level, and that's level 3. And that brings Partsuf Ab, and when it refines, then the next maximum level of coarseness that can be used is level 2, called Sag. And then that's how they emerge, one after the other. Remember how Baal HaSulam defines Kabbalah? The order of roots that hang down by way of cause and consequence in fixed, determined rules, interweaving to a single exalted goal, revelation of godliness to his creatures in this world. Meaning that this whole process is a very, very gradual, logical, based on cause and consequence, and it's very defined how each partsuf gives birth to the next partsuf, and there are entire chapters on this in Tess. If you remember, we just studied with Rabash a few months, and the main study there was just about how the light departs the partsuf, and how the Shimot are created there in that expansion from above downwards. Hours on end, we heard from Abash almost entirely just on this, Mati and not Mati, expanding and not expanding, and many, many other discernments, but it's all part of one very clear order. And now, again, like Misha explained before, we should understand that every Partsuf that is born causes all the previous Partsufim to receive light as well. So when Galgalta receives the first light called light of Nefesh, and then it is refined, now when Ab receives the light of Nefesh, it receives for the first time, it comes through Galgalta. And therefore Galgalta will now receive, as a result, the light of Ruach as well. And then when Sag is born and receives the light of Nefesh, Ab receives the second time, and now receives the light of Ruach. And Galgalta receives the light of Neshama. And thus gradually, as the lights enter the Partsufim in their order, when Bon, the last, smallest Partsuf, over the lowest coarseness level root, when it receives the light of Nefesh, that causes Galgalta to receive the light of Yechida. So it's not just the order of the birth of the Partsufim, but also the order of the entrance of the lights. So each Partsuf that receives light causes the prior Partsufim to receive more light. Avi, please.
0: Malchut Ein Sof, after the restriction, when the reflected light becomes our intention, becomes Galgalta. So the question is, what does it mean that inside Galgalta, additional Partsufim are revealed, like Ab, etc., all five Partsufim of the world of Ak are all inside the goof of Galgalta. What does that mean? What changed in Malchut of Ein Sof?
1: Malchut of Ein Sof doesn't become Galgalta. Malchut of Ein Sof remains Malchut of Ein Sof. And it has its laws, meaning it works through circles, equality, there's no up and down. Galgalta is an addition over Malchut of Ein Sof, of the expansion of the light as a thin line into that Malchut. Malchut decided on a restriction, therefore the light departed. But now when it's received, it's not received like before, and in one go, and just fills it. But it received in a very thin line, which also happens only through the order of unfolding from above downwards, so that later, during our action, now when we're studying, when we're mentioning and hearing the terms and yearning to understand what we learn, it brings us very close to our soul so that we rise and climb the ladder from below upwards. And by that, we will fill the Malchut of Ein Sof that was emptied. So everything is designed for the souls. That's also why the restriction happened. So that the souls that will be detached from the light, so they have independence and they want to yearn back upwards, and that will fill the Malchut of Ein Sof. So Galgalta is just a very thin line with respect to the light that fills the Malchut of Ein Sof. Right, we have to conclude already. Yeah. Women's pain, please. Women's pain.
6: Gracias, amigos. ¿Qué significa que el masaj se purifica y por qué esto debilita el masaj cada vez?
0: Thank you, friends. What does it mean that the screen is refined, and why does it weaken the screen each time? Misha, because again, we said that the vessel always received the maximum it can. And the maximum that phase 4 received in Galgalta up to the Tabu. So now the light that was not received inside the vessel continues to pressure the Tabu. It's called a clash of inner light and surrounding light, meaning receive more, receive more. So the screen received the maximum it could. It can't receive anymore. So that's the mechanism that forces it to take out the pleasure it had and be equalized with the screen of the mouth. Afterwards, it'll receive to continue to receive, but on a smaller coarseness.
1: Right, so we will now conclude the lesson. We will continue watching the series from Rav. It was a very condensed series, loaded with many details. And afterwards, after we finish that series, we'll start learning everything from anew, gradually, and receive all the answers to the questions that are still open. So thank you for everyone for participating. Any announcements, Sharon? Right. So we'll end with a song. Thank you very much.

0: חברים יקרים, לפני שנכנס לשיעור, נכלול בכוונה.
1: Dear friends, before we enter the lesson, let's include with intention the friends who are busy working on the visitor center. Let's hold them in one heart with the tents. In the first part of the lesson, we'll learn a lesson with Rav from 2003, based on the article, What Are Truth and Falsehood in the Work? From the writings of Rabash, Volume 2. We'll read the article together. And at 10, we have 33 minutes. Please.
0: מהם אמת ושקר בעבודה? יש להבין איך שייך אמת ושקר בעבודת השם. שמשמע?
1: What are truth and falsehood in the work? We should understand how truth and falsehood pertain to the work of the Creator. This implies that one can be a servant of the Creator even though it is a lie. How can such a thing be said? It is written in the Zohar, the share of the Creator is to delight the poor, for on these days, the holidays, the Creator comes to see His broken vessels and sees that they have nothing with which to rejoice. He weeps for them. He interprets these words in the Sulam as follows. First, we need to understand the interpretation of our sages that at the time of the creation of the world, when He said to the angels, let's make man in our image, Chesed, mercy, said, let him be created, for he does chasadim, mercies. Truth said, let him not be created, for he is all lies. Tzedek, justice, said, let him be created, for he does righteousness. Peace said, let him not be created, for he is all strife. What did the Creator do? He took the truth and cast it to the earth. We know the words of our sages. One should always engage in Torah and mitzvot, even if lo lishma, not for her sake. Since from lo lishma he comes to lishma, for her sake. Because of his lowliness, a person cannot engage in his commandments right away in order to bring contentment to his Maker. By nature, he cannot make a move if not for his own sake. Hence, first he must engage in mitzvot lo lishma, meaning out of self-benefit. However, he still draws abundance of holiness while performing the commandments. And through the abundance that he draws, he will eventually come to engage in commandments lishma. Truth complained about the creation of man, saying, he is all lies. How can such a man be created, who from the beginning engages in Torah and commandments in complete falsehood, meaning lo lishma? But Chesed said, let him be created, for he does mercies, by which he will gradually be corrected until he can engage in all the commandments in order to bestow. Likewise, peace complained that he is all strife. But Tzedek said, let him be created, because through the commandment of charity to the poor that he does, he will gradually approach the quality of bestowal until he comes to engage lishma. Once all of their arguments were heard, the Creator agreed with the angels of Chesed and Tzedakah and threw truth to the ground, meaning permitted engaging in commandments initially in lo lishma. For even though it is a lie, it will eventually become lishma. Then the truth will rise up from the earth. Maimonides says there, therefore, when teaching little ones, women, and uneducated people, They are taught to work only out of fear and in order to receive reward, until they gain much knowledge and acquire much wisdom. They are taught that secret little by little. From the words of Maimonides, we see that we must begin the work of the Creator in Lo Lishma, and we must not even reveal that there is such a matter as Lishma to them. Rather, they must know that they are observing Torah and commandments in order to receive reward in its real wholeness. And there is nothing to add to this other than in quantity, meaning to dedicate more time and more effort to observe Torah and commandments. And they should be happy that by observing Torah and commandments, they will have plentiful reward. It follows that in order for them to be complete servants of the Creator, they must not know that there is the matter of Lishma, since they are still not ready to begin work Lishma. Hence, should they be told that the main work is Lishma, they will say, how can we observe Torah and Mitzvot Lo Lishma, if this is not the real work? And since they still cannot work Lishma, they will remain empty-handed both ways. In other words, Lo Lishma will not be important to them, and they will see that they cannot work in Lishma. For this reason, it is forbidden to reveal to them that there is a matter that we must work in order to bestow. But when they do not know, they think that they are true servants of the Creator, and that they are righteous. Hence, from this, they will have strength to work, since they are happy that they are servants of the Creator, and they consider other people who do not observe Torah and commandments as they do, as beasts and animals, and that they have no more brains than that of beasts and animals. Concerning the scrutinies, he wrote in Tree of Life, the Creator gave the Torah and Mitzvot to Israel only in order to sort, cleanse, and remove the dross from the silver, which is the dressing for the soul. And through man's intention in Torah and commandments, the clothing of the soul is completed. Through the Torah, Noga of Yetzirah is cleansed, a clothing of Ruach. And through practical commandments, Noga of Asiyah is cleansed and becomes a clothing of Nefesh. This means that we cannot say that the performance of commandments and Torah without an intention are not true. Rather, it is implied from the words of the Ari that through all of man's actions, the scrutinies of holiness are sorted out of the klipot, the shells, to which they descended at the time of the breaking of the vessels. However, we should distinguish between commandments without an intention and Torah without an intention, and between Torah and Mitzvot with an intention. As was said, and through the practical Mitzvot, Noga of Asiyah is cleansed and becomes a clothing for the Nefesh.
2: Concerning Lo Lishma, not for her sake, which is called a lie, we should interpret that since the purpose of creation is to do good to his creations, and in order for man to obtain this in practice, meaning to see the delight and pleasure, to see that the delight and pleasure are revealed in the world, the creatures cannot see this before they have the real vessels by which to see the delight and pleasure revealed in the world. Therefore, to the creatures, it is still not revealed that the purpose of creation is really to do good to his creations, since they see that they are suffering torments in the world, each in his own way. Thus, we can interpret that as long as the creatures observe the Torah and commandments without the aim to bestow, they are unable to see the truth that there is a purpose to creation, to do good. This means that concerning those who observe Torah and commandments and have not been rewarded with aiming to bestow yet, although in truth scrutinies were made for the holiness by observing Torah and commandments, even if without intention, meaning that the holiness increases through their actions, this is only with respect to the existence of holiness. But the creatures are still unable to see what happens through their actions, meaning what corrections are done by their work, even in Lolishma. It follows that when we speak of falsehood and we say that Lolishma is called a lie, it is with respect to the creatures. They are still unable to see the truth about observing Torah and commandments without the intention. But in truth, corrections and scrutinies are made in holiness. We must believe the words of the Ari that each and every act in Torah and commandments makes corrections to such an extent that we should ask, concerning what we see, that the rule is that if a person can make his neighbor not desecrate the Shabbat, if, for example, the neighbor needs his help, and because of it, the neighbor will observe the Shabbat, then a person must act, so he will not desecrate the Shabbat. We should ask, but if there is no intention here to observe the Holy Shabbat, and he observes the commandment that his friend imposes on him, what good can emerge from such work? However, every single act we perform, even without an intention, has an effect. That is, it performs scrutinies for holiness. But the creatures still cannot see the corrections because they might cause a blemish, since they are still under the governance of the will to receive. For this reason, before one sees the corrections that are done by him, he still cannot receive from the abundance that is revealed through his actions. Hence, when they do not see the abundance that is revealed, they cannot blemish, since they do not see that there is something to receive. However, one must believe that each and every act in Torah and work is important. And so he must believe. Only after one is rewarded with receiving the second nature, called the desire to bestow, will he be rewarded with seeing the truth, that the purpose of creation is to do good to his creations. And it follows that when we say that Lolishma is called a lie, this is from man's perspective. For man still does not see that the purpose of creation is to do

0: to his creations. Moreover, a person should be rewarded with seeing that providence behaves with all creations in the manner of good and doing good. And this is a great degree. When a person sees how the Creator behaves with him in person, in a manner of good and doing good. However, one must see that the Creator behaves this way with all creations in the manner of good and doing good. Because of this, Lishma is called truth. For by work in the state of Lishma, a person is rewarded with seeing the truth, that the Creator behaves with all creations in the manner of good and doing good. This is as it is written in the introduction to the study of the Tzfilot, quote, "For this reason, our sages warned us concerning the necessary condition in the practice of Torah, that it will be specifically Lishma, for her sake, in a way where one will be awarded life through it, for it is a Torah of life, and set his mind and heart to find the light of the King's face in it." That is, the attainment of open providence, called the light of the face, end quote. In other words, as long as one has not been rewarded with Lishma, he is in a state of the concealment of the face, meaning that he still does not see how the Creator leads the world as the good who does good. It follows that he is in a state of falsehood. That is, when he says what they said, that the purpose of creation is to do good to his creations, it is a lie, since we see the opposite. But one who learns Torah Lishma is rewarded with seeing the truth, because he himself has been rewarded with seeing the delight and pleasure he is receiving from the Creator. Moreover, he must come to a state of wholeness and see how the Creator behaves with the whole world with the purpose of doing good to his creations. It follows that truth and falsehood pertain to the attainment of the person himself. Accordingly, it follows that one who learns Torah lo lishma, not for her sake, which is considered a lie, it is only because he is unfit to see the truth, that the Creator leads the world in a manner of good and doing good. This is the Ari says, that all of man's actions in holiness make corrections. But a person still cannot see what is done with the Torah and commandments that the creatures do, even without the intention, meaning even in lo lishma, but for their own sake. For this reason, the Rambam says that we must begin the order of the work with children and women in order to receive reward, since the performance of commandments in themselves make corrections, as said above. Baal Sulam said about what our sages said, quote, "Israel are beloved, for they are called the children of the Creator. They are greatly favored, for they are called the children of the place, or the Creator. As was said, you are the children of the Lord your God." And he said that being called the children of the place, this is in general, but being greatly favored is in person. He asks, what is being greatly favored? He replied, the great favor is in that it is known to them, meaning that they know and feel that they are called the children of the place.
1: Here we can interpret similarly, that is, in terms of the action without the intention to bestow,

0: called Lolishma, the people of Israel are called children of the Creator because they engage in Torah and mitzvot in practice. This too makes great corrections. As the Ari said, however, it is not known to them. In other words, they cannot see what corrections are done by their work. Conversely, after they are rewarded with Lishma, it becomes known to them what they are doing. This is as it is written, Rabbi Meir says, anyone who engages in Torah Lishma is rewarded with many things. Moreover, the whole world is worthwhile for him, and the secrets of Torah are revealed to him. We should interpret that the whole world is worthwhile for him means that he already sees the truth about the purpose of creation, which is to do good to his creations. The evidence for this is that at that time he sees that the whole world is worthwhile for him, since he feels that delight and pleasure. Also, we should interpret the meaning of the secrets of Torah are revealed to him. This means that he is rewarded with seeing how through his work in Torah and mitzvot, corrections are done above. But before he is rewarded with engaging in Torah and mitzvot lishma, although corrections are done through his work in Torah and mitzvot, he cannot see it before he is rewarded with vessels of bestowal.
1: יש לפרש מה שאמרו חז"ל. לא, המדרש הוא
0: Accordingly, we should interpret what our sages said. It is not the learning that is the most important, but the work. Here, before us are two things. One, actions. Two, intentions. On one hand, we understand that the intention matters most. In other words, when a person does something, good or bad, we should regard the intention, not the act. For example, in a conflict between two people, one took a knife and stabbed the other. Of course, this is a bad deed. The victim sued him, and the offender was fined for it. The offender claimed, I only stabbed this man in the hand, and I only scratched him, but I have to pay him a fine. And yet I saw that not long ago this man went into a hospital and a doctor cut open his stomach and took something out, and he paid the doctor a lot of money. And I, for the tiny cut I caused him, I have to pay him the opposite of what happened with that doctor? The answer is simple, said the judge. We follow the intentions. Since you stabbed him because you wanted to enjoy, you have to pay for the pleasure you had. But when the surgeon cut his flesh with the knife, he wanted the patient to enjoy. Therefore, the patient should pay the doctor. We therefore see that what counts is the aim and not the act. Thus, why did our sages say it is not the learning that matters most, but the action? In spirituality, concerning Torah and mitzvot, the work matters most, as in the words of the Ari, that through performance of commandments, scrutinies of holy sparks are sorted out of the klipot, the shells. However, a person cannot see this before he has vessels of bestowal. Or he will see that what is done with his work and will go to his vessels of reception, and he will necessarily send it back to the klipot, to the shells. It follows that the work is what matters most. But if he can make the intention in order to bestow as well, then through the intention that lies over the action, he ascends to a higher degree. As was said above, through man's intention in Torah and mitzvot, the clothing of the soul is completed. And through the Torah, Nogah v'Yetzirah is cleansed, the clothing of Ruach. And through practical commandments, Nogah v'Asiyah is cleansed and becomes a clothing of Nefesh. For this reason, the act is what matters most. And to the act, we must also add the intention. We must believe that as far as a branch and root go, all the corporeal things that happen here derive from upper roots. That is, as corporeal actions correct the body, and without them the body cannot exist, it is likewise in matters of the soul. Without performance of Torah and commandments, there is no nourishment for the soul so it can exist. This is as presented in the book Beit Shal HaKavanot, the house of the gate of intentions. Know that in Adam HaRishon, all the scrutinies of all the worlds and all the souls were sorted. And all the beasts were sorted. But the still and vegetative were not fully sorted. This is why they eat, in order to sort them. When they sinned, the souls and beasts return to the depth of the klipot, and only the pure beasts are sorted through our eating, and likewise the still and vegetative. It therefore follows that specifically through our eating in practice, the still, vegetative, and animate are sorted, and all we need is to add it to it the aim. But without the act, the aim does not help. Therefore, he should not say, why put tefillin if the intention is what matters? He can aim at the intention of the tefillin, and he does not need to observe it in practice. However, the act is the main thing, and the aim is the addition.
2: Therefore, as in corporeality, if a person makes the aim of eating or the aim of drinking, but does not eat or drink in practice, he will die. Likewise, if a person does not observe the Torah and commandments in practice, then his soul, which receives its nourishment from the work in Torah and commandments, will have nothing on which to live. And this is the meaning of, quote, it is not the learning that matters most, but the action, end quote. Meaning an actual act in practice. Afterwards, as an addition, we also need an aim for the actions that a person performs. This is regarded as still of holiness. From the still, we can arrive at the state of vegetative, animate, and speaking. According to the above, we can understand what is said above concerning the Creator coming to see His broken vessels. For in the end, He will achieve Lishma, and truth will rise up from the earth. He says there, quote, This is the meaning of the breaking of the vessels that occurred prior to the creation of the worlds. Through the breaking of the vessels of holiness and their fall to the separated Bia, sparks of holiness fell with them to the shells, and from them come the pleasures and all sorts of penchants into the domain of the klipot, the shells, which they pass on for man to receive and enjoy, and thereby cause every kind of transgression. However, along with it, he gave us Torah and commandments, so that even if one begins to engage in them while still in lolishma, meaning for one's own pleasure, to satisfy his lowly lusts, in the end, through them, he will achieve lishma, and will be rewarded with the purpose of creation, to receive all the pleasantness and goodness in the thought of creation, in order to bestow contentment upon him. And we should remember the rule in the order of the work that one need not examine himself to see if he is fine or not. That is, if a person sees that he is not all right, this is the time when he should pray to the Creator to help him be fine. This is specifically when one feels that he has some closeness to the Creator. At that time, he is permitted to regard his situation with criticism. But when a person feels that he is removed from the work, meaning that he does not have a desire for the work, at that time he must not examine himself and pray. Rather, he must pay attention and say, whatever grip I have on the work, I am happy with it, and I thank the Creator for it. But at that time, he should not pray to the Creator to bring him closer. And concerning the prayer that he should pray to the Creator to bring him closer, this should be specifically when he has some ascent in the work. This is as it is written in the Zohar, quote, come and see, in the day he engaged in Torah to complement the judgments, and at night he engaged in song and praise until the day came, because all through the day he engaged in complementing and scrutinizing the judgments which are left. At night he engaged in praise, which is chassadim, end quote. Hence, the above explanation is that specifically during the day, meaning during the ascent, he engaged in the left to sort the judgments. But at night, when it does not illuminate, he engages in praise.
0: There's action, there's intention. The important thing is the action. And the intention is the addition.
2: Right now, each one is in some degree, and the issue here, I would say, is to simply begin to work. We shall do and we shall hear.
0: Yeah, Rabash speaks here of the action and the intention. The intention needs to...
2: Now, watch the lesson from April 11th, 2003.
0: Volume 5, Rungs of the Ladder, page 382. What are truth and falsehood in the work? But indeed, all our work is to scrutinize between the light and the vessel. What is the difference between them? There's the advantage of light from darkness. And this is called, in our language, truth and falsehood. We know how, to what extent truth and falsehood are It's like real estate, right? It comes and goes. Those are things that have no permanent foundation that we can somehow use over time. Everything depends on what a person decides. And so here he says that a person grows, and each time, according to how much he immerses himself in this, on this trail toward the Creator, then it turns out that he first observes the practical commandments, then he corrects himself through the Torah, until he comes to work in the intentions in order to bestow. And each time, truth and falsehood are clarified for him differently. In part 3 of the study of the Ten Sefirot, he says, he explains, and in part 5, so that the malchut of the upper one becomes the keter of the lower one. This inversion causes an actual disconnect between keter and malchut, meaning, in general, everything that existed in the proper, in the previous degree that was true and sound, and he could rely on it, he could lean on it in each degree, in the next degree, in the next state, it's like in contradiction, complete contradiction to the previous state. This is the nature of the degrees. And it's not like he's adding each time from degree to degree, rather these degrees are in contradiction to one another. Therefore, truth and falsehood, what was truth before becomes actual lie, and the truth becomes, or is clarified now, in complete contradiction to the previous truth. Because each time, as we scrutinize the vessel, we scrutinize the shells from the clarified vessel. Meaning, I clarified a certain vessel, this vessel for me is now holy, it's good, I see that from this vessel I can judge who is the Creator, who am I, and so on and so forth. It seems like I've done something, I attained something, I have a scrutiny and correction. Then comes a higher degree compared to that. The shells in the previous degree are clarified, scrutinized, the degree that appeared holy to me, and I begin to see the depth inside of it. The next degree, compared to the degree that I was on before, and I thought this was holiness, now suddenly it appears as a shell, as a refuse, as waste. And this is the case each and every time. That's why there is no absolute truth and falsehood. Rather, everything is measured according to that level, that degree in which a person resides. And similarly, we need to relate to ourselves and the process we're undergoing, so that in each and every state, each and every place, things are relative, which is why you need patience and to foster the correct attitude toward these degrees that we're going through. Okay.
2: He writes it right here towards the end of the article. He's talking about a state where in the day one engages in Torah to complement the judgments, and at night, Baal Salam writes that there is no happier moment in a person's life, no happier moment than the moment of despair where the prayer, proper prayer, is built up. And here he's talking about how the prayer should be not where a place feels night. So how does this work together?
0: Where's your question? We need to remember the rule in the order of the work that a person should not look at himself and to see if he's okay or not. Meaning, if he sees that a person is not okay, then it's a time for a person to pray to the Creator to help him so he will be okay. And that's specifically during the time when a person feels that he has a bit of more closeness to the Creator. Then it's okay for him to look at his state with a measure of criticism. But when a person feels that he is distancing himself from the work, meaning he doesn't have so much desire for the work, he shouldn't then look at himself and pray. Rather, he needs to pay attention and say, as much as I have a bit of a grip in the work, I'm happy and I give thanks to the Creator for it. What's the question?
2: The question is, how does this align with the state where we know that the true prayer is in a state of despair? Then is the time for true prayer. Here he says the opposite. When a person feels far not to pray, to rather offer thanks and gratitude for the connection he was given. How does this gel together?
0: How does this gel together? I'll tell you. We don't need... In truth, when you read an article now, do you take it and realize it?
2: Trying to understand what he means here, what the guidance is.
0: The direction is simple. Each and every state is like a partsuf. It has a keter and a malchut, two ends. And from these two ends, a person must work. And like in our prayer, it has both gratitude and a request. And each state, doesn't matter which state a person is going through, that too has a vessel and a light, and from one vessel it can turn also with a request and with gratitude. You see, he also twists it a bit compared to what he does differently elsewhere. Look, you should accept it and see. You think that because you're reading it, something is happening to you, makes you do something?
2: I'm trying to position myself according to what's written.
0: You can arrange yourself according to what you're reading?
2: I try.
0: Trying is good. To try, it's good to try and see that it's actually not working out at all. From the book, which is this instruction manual, turn a button this way and this way and apply some pressure here and put this thought into that. You can't do anything. You don't decide on your internal processes in you. The book, after all, is designed to draw the light, only to draw the light. The book by itself gives you nothing. The intellect, the intellectual quality that you draw from the book, seemingly, and I drew from many books, believe me, it doesn't help. It doesn't help. It simply doesn't work. When you're happy, when you're in distress, this intellect doesn't work. The vessel works. Where is the mind? As much as you can tell yourself that this is not good, we have to be different, we have to do things differently, it doesn't matter how much you say from within your mind. The vessel doesn't hear.
2: But the intellect generates a state for me where...
0: The mind can only teach you to turn to the right means, maybe. When you're not under the influence of the vessel, truly in servitude of the vessel. Our mind is extremely limited as our helper. When you can act from the intellect, from the mind, when the feeling is not in control. In those gray areas, as we call them.
2: But still, I need to generate a certain delta, a difference between the state I'm in and the state that I want to be in, the state I'm supposed to yearn for. I'm not in that right now, but I want to be in it tomorrow, the next day.
0: I read in the book that we must work. I need to study. I need to think all day long about all kinds of things. I need to invest myself in the... invest myself in the society. I need the intellect, so it will give me a certain appreciation for things, a new appreciation. And then, according to how I convince myself, I'll be able to transfer my investments from one savings account to another, right? I can begin to invest in the society, in the studies, and some other places. For that, you need the mind. That's true. In other words, we need the mind, the intellect, in order to grow the goal several times greater than how it's felt in me, in my feeling. I feel it. It's important. True. Life is garbage. This world, the Creator gave me such blows that I believe this world is not worth it. I'm totally in despair. I see that I have nothing to work with, no one to work with. That's it. Now I have to grow the goal. So the intellect will help. But this, until I begin to enter such processes where I have ascents and descents, then the intellect kicks in. It can help me in a very limited way.
2: I need to maintain some view throughout the changes of situations. You have to hold on to something, some knowledge. I was completely different to what I was a moment before in terms of feelings, emotions, but knowledge remains in the mind. Something has to remain.
0: Meaning, our problem is to distinguish the intellect and the feeling. We don't even know if I have a certain information, a certain knowledge, a bit of data. Is it emotional or mental, right? Yeah, more questions?
2: In page 388,
0: page 388, however, in spirituality, in the matter of Torah and commandments, the main thing is the action, is the work, meaning as the words of the Holy Ari, the action of the commandments, you clarify the sparks from the holy sparks from the shells. But that's only on the level of the world of Asiya, right? Or how does it say? The world of Asiya. And even though a person is not capable of seeing this before he has vessels of bestowal, otherwise by seeing what is done from his work, it will go to his vessel of reception. And necessarily, he will return everything to the shells. You find that the action is the main thing. The question is, what is the action, right? Or what?
2: He says that the act clarifies sparks. He says that the main thing is the act. That the intention is secondary.
0: Meaning, our question is as follows. What is intention and what is action, first of all? Okay, what is intention? We seemingly know. Intention meaning, what do I want to get out of what I'm doing? That's just plain intention. A person does something with his hands and legs, using all sorts of means. It's important to know what is his intention. In a sense, his intention determines, because he may be doing good things, maybe he's active in the group, in dissemination. I'm talking about with us, right? He's doing all those things, many things, but his intentions are, who knows, maybe he came in as a spy. I don't know. I didn't feel like saying something else. So his intention determines not what will he get out of the work right now, rather what this work brings him to, and what does he cause, not simply to himself, but to the others, the society, the creator. Meaning, the action can be good, the intention can be bad, and then according to the intention, we judge him, right? In the spiritual world, is desires. In the spiritual world, what works are desires, intentions. There's no calculation with the body. It's different calculations. That is why intention there is whether or not it's in order to bestow. And if it's in order to receive, we say that it's without an intention. In our world, intention means that a person intends something for good, for bad, it doesn't matter. But he has a good intention, he has a bad intention. In spirituality, there's no such thing as good intention or bad intention. The intention, if we just talk about intention in general, you know, he has the intention to bestow to the Creator. And with us, no. With us, we have the action in the body, and the intention could be good or not. That's why he writes that we should hear, we should observe practical commandments, commandments without intention, meaning that the state is like that, where in our state, as we are sitting here, we still don't have the intention to bestow. We are still working with the intention to receive. This means that we are keeping practical commandments without an intention. Meaning, I read, I learn, I work in the society, and my intention is to gain something. This is called doing practical commandments without intention. I do, in practice, all kinds of means that can bring me to the purpose. They tell me it's the study, it's the work in society, dissemination, mostly the friends, that's what it says everywhere. I work in that. This is called mitzvot, commandments, or means. Actions that I can do with my hands and legs. My intention is still for myself, to feel good. I don't think about the Creator for the time being. He's not the source that I have to worry about, seemingly. I worry about myself. This means that I'm doing things without an intention. Later will come a time when we acquire the intention to bestow, and then we can say that we'll be doing actions with intention, or we'll be working with intention. Meaning, if we speak of the communication between man and spirituality, we're not talking about hands and legs, that what my hand did is an action, is a commandment. We always refer to actions in the desire, because the desire is our subject. That is the only thing that was created, and we work with it.
2: But he says here that in the act of commandments, not the intention, in the act, scrutinies enter the shells.
0: Yeah, we're the same. In the actions of commandments without intention, you see what? Practical commandments refine noga of asiya, and it becomes the clothing for the nefesh. So you see, next you see page 384. What does he say? And through practical commandments, Noga of Asiya is refined and it becomes the clothing for the nefesh. And next, meaning, you should not say that the actions of the commandments and Torah without an intention are, God forbid, not the truth. Rather, from the words of the Holy Ari, it's implied that all the actions man does, by that they clarify the scrutinies of holiness from the klipot, from the shells that came down during the shattering of the vessels. Rather, you should divide between commandments without intention and Torah without intention, and Torah and commandments with intention. Now, following the next paragraph, he says...
2: Following what? What paragraph?
0: 388. He says, well, once you make this point without intention, then necessarily he will return everything to the shells at the end of the paragraph.
2: Page 388, vessels. Otherwise he will see that what is made of his work will go into his vessels of reception, and then he will give everything, he will return everything to the shells. So we find that the act is the main thing. Why don't you understand?
0: If the action returns everything to the shells, and it's also the main thing.
2: If you are now given, in your situation, where you don't have a screen, you don't have the intention in order to bestow, if you're given to see what you're doing in spirituality, by coming to study now against the natural desire of the body, you labor now studying, let's say, you somehow try to connect to the society, meaning you try to do some work using means that can bring one to holiness, to the Creator. You don't have such an intention. You don't know what you're doing. But you somehow participate. But there are things here where even though you don't exactly know, they have an effect. Now, if you knew what would come of your... Well, let's say you received 10 grams of spirituality today, but you simply don't know yet. By your efforts, right? If you now discovered this 10 grams of spirituality, and you would have seen that it is greater than all the pleasures of this world, everything that the entirety of humanity received through all generations, and it is truly so. Could you continue at all? Or would you simply choke and explode from this abundance? You would say, I want nothing more. God bless. We're done. Give me mine. Right? Would you continue the work? No. That's why it is hidden. Meaning you would put it in the shell. You would place the spirituality that now you're gaining. You're doing great spiritual things now, but why are they concealed? Because you do not have a screen yet. Each one sitting here right now is earning spirituality, in spirituality. 100%, I sign on it. But if we saw it, well, afterwards, after the barrier begins, you begin to receive it alongside the errors and transgressions from this time, so to speak. But there's no alternative. There's no other way. Each one would simply take his part now. He'd be completely full. And he would never advance. This light, the abundance, would cancel us out. We would simply be 100% shell, each one of us. That is the purpose. That is the reason for the concealment. That's what he means here. Otherwise, by seeing what happens from his work, this will go to his vessel of reception, and he will return everything to the shells. It follows that the act is the main thing, meaning the act that he performs. He has no intention. He doesn't see the outcomes. More questions? None. Fine.
0: I have it, yeah.
2: Oh, you have? Well.
0: He says that first you have to do an action, a corporeal action, and then clothe it with the intention. And we say that in the intention, in the spiritual world, there is no action corporeally. But here he writes, he says that without the corporeal action, there's no point in having an intention.
2: What does he mean when he says the corporeal act? Corporeal means in order to receive. Spiritual means in order to bestow. Are you listening to the definition? Corporeal doesn't mean performing, acting with my hands and feet. A person who has no hands, God forbid, can he not perform
0: actions? That's what he writes.
2: What does he write?
0: He says that if you put on tefillin, then...
2: Right, like the tefillin, the meaning is that you're making... This is a means for which to advance, by which to advance in spirituality. It doesn't matter if it's the tefillin or something else.
0: It's an example.
2: Right, so like the tefillin. I'm told that if I do this, it is a means by which I can advance. I don't understand how, I don't understand why, but I do it. But what for? In order to advance in spirituality. Not so everything would be good for me and I will have a good day at court, right? Or my health will get better or various things.
0: Why?
2: Well, why? Well, go ahead, no problem. If you want that, you're welcome to that as well. Go do that. But here we're talking about those who have this inclination to gain in spirituality.
0: More refined.
2: Yes, more refined, I'd say.
0: So they have to start first by putting on tefillin, too tight on their hand, corporeal hand.
2: Yes, do it.
0: And then intention?
2: Do that also, your intention. What does it mean? After you put on the tefillin, then you'll make the intention. What I have an intention in my pocket, and then I add it. How to do the intention if I don't have the intention?
0: Later.
2: What do you mean later, after putting on that box?
0: In the future, when we go from Lishma to Lishma.
2: I don't know what the future is for you. I don't understand you. Where is the future? Where does he write that? You now act, and then you add the intention. You make the intentions in the future?
0: Well, you do the action without intention.
2: The very same actions, meaning the same things you do now, the efforts you make in various things in order to attain the goal. The goal that you now want to attain, to achieve, you want to achieve it in order to receive. But later you'll want to achieve it in order to bestow. That is the intention. Again, the problem is the definitions. Only that. Yes.
0: Also the words of the Maimonides, when we talk about people...
2: The Rambam talks about children, women, slaves. He's talking about different types of the will to receive that exist within man, usually in man and not woman, right? That he has to go through.
0: But when he wants to advance to spirituality?
2: When he wants to advance in spirituality. These books don't talk about beasts. They talk about those who begin to develop from the point in the heart onwards. The Torah was given to people of heart, it is said.
0: But then they took it and adapted it to the beasts.
2: No, they took it and made this adaptation for beasts. Fine, what you said, yes. But who are they? Kabbalists. The heads of the generations, who are all very great, and they understood and they saw that it is impossible to hold the people together if you don't give them these actions, even without the intention, right? And so they gave.
0: So I'm asking, who guaranteed that they will bring him to the state, as Maimonides writes?
2: Who told you that?
0: Otherwise, the Torah is the potion of death.
2: No, it's not the potion of death. I'll tell you, the potion of death is also not so easy to reach. Don't think that it's such a terrible thing. Who knows? If you were shown this potion of death, maybe you'd crave it. You know, it's all for us. These words, it's not... This is difficult to explain. I know it's hard to grasp. years and you don't grasp it. And also, we don't have the language which can truly clarify the fine details here. One who observes the Torah and commandments in corporeality is adapting himself. It corresponds to the spiritual roots. If in spirituality there exists such a thing as putting on the tefillin, right? In spirituality, that means in my desire, with the intention in order to bestow. There, I perform this action of coupling by striking with the screen, with the upper light, yes, on the height of Metzach of Zerambin, of Atzilut, and so on, which is called putting on the tefillin. In greatness, of course, after 13, that degree, and so on, right? That is the original tefillin, commandment of the tefillin. But if corresponding to that, what can I do, actually, that corresponds to that? First of all, to do the same thing in order to receive, that is the shell of the same magnitude as the holiness. They correspond to each other. So things which are much way higher than us, the shells too. Now, what do we have in our world? In our world, we don't even have... this is an act that with the will, right? An act in the will, I don't have such a thing because this is a purely spiritual action. So I have the simple act, right? The corporeal act. I take this box, this phylactery, which is built according to root and branch, exactly according to those laws, the way in which the spiritual vessel is built in the degree of zone of Atzilut. You have these and those rules. This is how the tefillin are built, right? So we have this box in our world. It has this name. You need to sew it in a certain way. The hairs need to go a certain direction. You have to put verses in it, portions of the Torah, all sorts of things. And I put it on my forehead. Zerampin is the person. It's clear to us. All these things. You just make a beastly simulation in your world, in a state where you're with the body and not your inner desires, but with the body, corresponding to what's happening in spirituality on the degree of Atzilut, on a high, well, the highest degree almost, you understand? This is a commandment. It's a great, great act. Now, they say that from this you also receive an illumination, one opposite the other, because all the worlds share the same form, same construction. However, the substance in each and every world is different. And the substance of our world, is the lowest, the most base. And you perform this action on the lowest degree, but from it you receive a small illumination. It exists. This illumination doesn't advance you. It's simply there guarding you as a branch to the root. And we see it works in order to protect the people, right? The general population. The Kabbalists set these things. These things cannot bring you to some special thoughts. They just protect you, guard you. Right. Now, because we're talking about actions, you now want to advance towards spirituality. You're not told that you need to perform the same commandments. Perform the same commandments. This helps you remain within a framework, not to escape the boundaries of this herd called the people of Israel. Right? But if you now want to advance above that, above keeping yourself as just part of the people, you want to also be above, right? How is it said? Yes, lifted above the people. So you're told that you need to use actions, your intentions, right? That's clear, yes, but if you have an intention to reach something, this urge to reach something higher, this is an urge, an impulse, not yet an intention, because the intention is something, it's where you already attain something, where you already hold onto something, grasp something. So you're told, here you need to activate the means by which to attain the upper one. The means by which to attain the upper one, and he writes for you, free choice. This is if you have an urge to reach a higher degree, to attain it. You can do that only by receiving desires, added impressions from your environment. That is all.
3: The environment is the teacher, the books, authors, the environment. That's it. It's not going to help you if you wear tefillin 10 times or walk with it a whole day. These are commandments that have to do with keeping a person, guarding a person, safeguarding a person. We shouldn't slight them. It has to do with safeguarding a man. Usually we slight it, but those who begin to rise a little higher and develop in spirituality doesn't have respect for these things. I hear this from people who are very, very orthodox, who never thought they would ever have any desire like, today I don't want to wear the tefillin, such a thing. I remember I came to Rabash, I was religious already and everything. And then I told him after a week, for a week now I haven't placed tefillin. What's happening to me? Yes, it's not good. You see, so a person enters this turmoil and all kinds of things happen to him. But again, if you keep these things, there are things that, never mind, I don't want to say everything right now. So the Torah and the commandments, as they are called, for a person on the path, become more the intention and the means that pertain to, as he writes, free choice. You don't have anything more to rise up. Yes, not to keep yourself on the popular level, on the level of regular people. Your only possibility is to add more desire, which you can receive only from the society. This is what we hear from the articles. And I have nothing else to advise you.
4: Now, if Kabbalists determined this to keep the common people with a certain connection to spirituality, why didn't they put into that religion, into that framework for the common people, actions that will also help them advance?
3: Kabbalists who determined that for the regular people that they should perform practical action, commandments, meaning in the body, and pray according to what is written in the book and not according to what is in the heart, and all those things. They put the people into a framework, and you cannot do more than put them into this framework, because what they installed, what they installed into the people has nothing to do with a desire. It has to do only with actions. Of course, a person is more is emotional. So at one time he does it with more excitement, sometimes less excitement. And one time he feels better, sometimes he doesn't feel well. He has this mood or that mood. But in the end, you will not find a religious person who was taught what to do and he doesn't do it. This is already a corruption that is, it's just improper upbringing. The correct upbringing is that he does, that he cannot not do. But when we talk about commandments not needing intention, then they mean that our actions, which we do, even if we do them with the intention to receive, it's okay, it still works. If I work in the society, if I study, if I participate in activities, it works. These commandments, these means to obtain something, to do something in spirituality, don't need an intention. in the intention to bestow. This is what they mean by the word intention. That's the definition. They don't need intention. They work anyway. And we see a person begins to study, begins to participate in something. He begins to change. He himself is amazed at what's happening to him.
4: So I want to ask, why didn't they put into this framework, say, the obligation to live in a communal society? Why isn't that part of the mitzvot?
3: They didn't

0: nature. If you say create a communal society in a commune and start bestowing upon each other, who can do this? Can you? We don't see it on you. So how can you force the people, the regular people? How can you build upon that a nation that can exist for thousands of years in all kinds of places? Look at what a huge preserving force you need to have. There are nations that are more ancient than we are, right? All kinds, Chinese, Indians, but they live in a primitive way. I'm not slighting it, that they have a great potential. It's still to be revealed, yes? Just wait, you'll see what comes out of them. Wisdom in the nation's belief. But I'm talking about the way of life, the way of believing. They exist without exiting themselves. They also determine for themselves a very, very tough framework. The Chinese, look at the wall. It's just a sign. The Japanese, up until World War II, you couldn't go in there. They were very, very closed societies. And because of that, they existed for so many years. They didn't even go to wars to conquer new territories. They didn't want to connect with any other nation. You understand? They only preserved themselves. Because of it, they exist to this day. But we, who were dispersed all over the world, here, only the spiritual force can keep you if you come out of your boundaries. Only the spiritual force. And you see, it worked. But not towards advancement. It was only in order to keep the territory. You remain as you were. Advancing upwards, this is already only through additional forces from the society. The Creator will not give you the strength for it, the powers. Meaning, to go through the 125 degrees, you have to get the strength by yourself. All those degrees, you have to attain their heights by yourself.
1: When Baal HaSulam writes in The Last Generation, he writes that education cannot help and the public opinion cannot help, because we saw that with Nazi Germany. But education towards the religion of bestowal can help. So what is that?
0: When he writes in The Last Generation about education for the religion of bestowal, he writes that if you have a big society and that society has sufficient power from the people who constitute the society in bestowal, and you bring in other people to it, reception and bestowal is a psychological matter. A person sees that it is better, so he's drawn to it, and he doesn't mind giving. You understand? We see it with our children, for example. No one forces his child specifically to be here, but they get some sort of influence from here and are drawn to here. It's a sample of what can happen. But you already need to have a big society whose entire direction is spirituality, the Creator. Then it can seemingly draw people into it from the outside. In previous years, thousands of years, the Kabbalists, there weren't enough conditions for this. One, the regular people had very small will to receive.
1: That's easier?
0: It's not easier. When the will to receive is small, it doesn't demand anything. It's true that it's seemingly easier to a person, because what does he want? But he really doesn't want. Think differently from the other side, what it means, small will to receive. He doesn't need anything. At most, he's desiring mercy. And if he needs anything, then give him something to eat and leave me alone. There were slaves. Why? They didn't need more. I have food. Thank God. You want me to do something?

0: thing, I'll do it. I know I have a place to sleep, a place to eat. Can someone settle for this today? The will to receive has grown so much in each one that even the Indians and Chinese, look at what they're doing. All of the industry is moving there to them. They don't settle for what they have. You see, these are terrible signs for the whole world. Now they started coming out of their countries. We don't know what it means when another billion people come out in Chinese. You understand? Really, I'm serious. I expect great things to come out of it. That's it. So Kabbalists previously couldn't determine such things. Now we, for us, in our situation, when we already have a society, and thank God we're growing, then you'll see how our children, and those who will join, and those who will feel, and we don't have the conditions will come from above according to the extent that we grow and are worthy. So the more we draw people from the outside, and those who will be with us, among us, who will be born, they too will join, it will draw. Because the will to receive already supports it. The will to receive itself has come to such dimensions in a person that it already supports any development as long as I don't remain in what there is outside.
1: Now, when we're talking about a person who wants to advance to the Creator, we read about the people that we're reading about here. Can he come to an undesired consequence? Let's say a person comes and says, I have a desire to study, to advance. Where does the desire take him? Can he be damaged by studying?
0: A person can never be damaged because he studies Kabbalah, unless he's already somewhat of a fruitcake, or if he has all kinds of developed imagination and all kinds of things. You put him in greater tension. It's as if you feed him. Previously, he had his tiny fantasies. Suddenly, you give him this image where he can go wild. He understands with his imagination that he is already an angel or I don't know what. Do we know? Do we not know? We don't know. I didn't see many cases when evil people who came in suffered a shock. We get shocks all the time, obviously, right? And we're confused and we don't know where we are, right? The problem of orientation is those who grow, it's like that, because every time he enters a degree, even if we don't feel that they are degrees, but we're entering degrees where I don't know in what world I am, right? I'm entering a higher world, I still don't know it, I'm confused, suddenly I have no intellect, I don't remember anything, I don't feel anything, I read, I don't know it. Everyone feels it. But these things are natural as you rise. And every time you rise, it'll be different. And in high degrees, there is complete disconnection from the previous attainment. It's always like that. But these things are things that for a normal, healthy people, he goes through it. And there's no way, it's impossible to go through it otherwise. He's replacing his soul. It's really the inner part of him that he replaces. It's renewed every time. His body remains the same, purportedly. But we don't feel and don't recognize how we are new all the time. Our will to receive is new every time. Our intellect supposedly remains with all the additions we acquire, but the will to receive is renewed all the time. So we need to be careful only from people who are kind of weak in what is called the soul, in mental powers, their mental capacities. And to them, either we shouldn't let them in, if they are extreme cases, or support them if we see that they are a little weak, maybe too gentle. So we should help them in their first steps, and afterwards it will work out. If we learn exactly according to our method, in the end there are very few cases who become ultra-Orthodox or Hasidim, pious followers, blind followers. But most of them, 99%+, either quit or continue. So there's nothing to worry about here. And also, those who quit, quit on a different level. It's already sown in them. It works in them. And the pace of their advancement is different. He's on the outside. He doesn't even open a book. He doesn't listen. Or maybe he remembers us once every 6 months or a year. He still advances. He is advancing. Of course, you are flying a jet, and he's hardly riding a carriage. But it's advancement, and he will come. Even the few lessons he was here, we shouldn't belittle it. Yes.
1: In seeing what was done with his work, then this means that when I advance, I can't know. Is that correct?
0: When we advance, we don't know. Of course we don't know. That's the point of the concealment. Because we said that if you knew that you were advancing, you would take it for yourself, you would settle for it, and you would end your advancement. And now that you don't see it, it seems to you like you have less and less than before. And that gives you a feeling that, so what do I have? Nothing. It's as he says. I walk out of the country's treasury, the federal bank, with a cup of silver money, and it's thrown out. I'm crying, and they say, no, it's okay, go in there again. This time, it'll be okay. Then I come out, and again, afterwards, they say, take, it's all yours. But in the meantime, until I take out what I deserve to the very last portion, they don't tell me it's all mine. If everything was mine, I wouldn't go in there again. What do I need to go there? For a small cup? I have a big pile of these coins, these gold coins. I take them and I walk home. You understand? This is why this whole process is in concealment. In concealment from our will to receive. You need to elaborate. Every word that they say, they don't say it all the way. Will to bestow. Where is there a will to bestow? The will to receive, when it has the intention to bestow, meaning he uses his will to receive, he looks at it from a side, he has a will to receive, and I approach it and use it in order to bestow upon someone. Otherwise, I don't even take it. I don't touch it. I don't use it as an instrument. We call that action bestowal. But what is it really? I'm receiving. So we need to define everything to elaborate in detail.
2: What?
0: Or that's it?
2: Okay.
0: Are there questions about Passover? No. We already know how to come out of Egypt. Yes.
1: About the topic that says that there's 50 plagues over the sea, and then the plagues are doubled. What is that about? There was such a question.
0: 50 blows is a complete degree. Those who come to greater recognition, then instead of 50, he feels 250. That's it. Yeah. Why do we eat matzot, the unleavened bread? on Passover. What can I tell you? What is a matzah? The unleavened bread. A bread that didn't go through a process. So what does that symbolize? Bina, Malchut, Keter, Chochmah, what?
2: Bina. Lama Bina?
1: Bina.
0: Bina. Why Bina?
1: Because he doesn't want for himself. It doesn't inflate.
0: He doesn't want for himself. It doesn't inflate. See, it's a symbol. In other words, he's not given. But if he were given, he would go sour. That's the leavening. That's going sour because of what? Because of the will to receive. So there is malchut there in Bina. But we don't let it jump, right? To inflate, right? This is called a matzah. Meaning when we adhere to Bina, cling to it. And in this, in such a way, as if there is no malchut. We hide inside Bina, like Noah's Ark, like all the...
1: What does the food mean?
0: The food is the execution. It's when I don't want to receive anything besides light of chassadim, the degree of desire and mercy. In this way, I can escape from Egypt.
1: What does it mean that the food is doing, or...
0: Food is inner light, right? Tamim, flavors or tastes. Food, what you put into the mouth and below of the pasuf, right? So what happens is that here I only settle for lights of chassadim, although my will to receive is concealed inside Bina. And this is the way, it's the way by which I, it's a form with which I cross the barrier. I exit the will to receive toward bestowal. Now, there are many things to interpret here that they have in the middle. The whole process of Egypt and Pharaoh. And there are many. There's Moses, who suddenly... Who is he? Where is he from? He ran away because he killed two Egyptians, and suddenly he's worried about the sheep. Because of that, he received the role of being the nation's leader. Who? From what? Batya, who raised him. Yes? Pharaoh's daughter. There are things that are many, they're very...
1: Regarding Moses, there's another question. Why do we say that Moses was rewarded and all the other prophets didn't?
0: Everything we have in receiving the method of the revelation of godliness, which is the method of attaining the purpose of creation, it comes to us from Moses. He is the greatest prophet. We cannot evaluate him according to Abraham, our fathers, the patriarchs. The patriarchs are the foundations before the development, you see? We have Keter, Chochmah, Binah, which is completely disconnected from us. Then we have Chesed, Gvurah, Tiferet. These are the patriarchs, the fathers. Who are Chesed, Gvurah, Tiferet in the Patsuf? They're also like Keter, Chochmah, Binah. But already toward us. But toward us, with respect to us, they are still as Keter, Chochmah, Binah. This is why Abraham, Isaac, and Jacob, Chesed, Gvurah, Tiferet, are still not what is called within us, you see? This is why they were all before Egypt. They don't belong to the exile in Egypt, meaning they remain as an idea in holiness. And it begins to happen from Joseph. And the new development is already...
1: Why 40 years in the desert and not 70 years, like a complete degree of conception?
0: 40 years in the desert is Mem. Mem is Bina. When you sweeten the will to receive the desert with Mem, the letter Mem in Bina, then you reach the land of Israel when Malchut and Bina are connected together in receiving in order to bestow. It's a land, a desire on the one hand, and Israel, Yishakel, straight to the Creator on the other hand.
1: We're told that the exodus from Egypt is like the coming out through the barrier. But we see that in the exodus from Egypt, that there's crossing of the Red Sea afterwards.
0: The exodus from Egypt, it's a process, and it's a pretty long process. In the Torah, it's written about it, about every single plague and blow and all those things, a whole lot. Maybe we need to read about it in the Ari, the Gate of Intentions, the way it's there. I hope that during the Passover week, we will read about it. It's a process we need in order to separate from the will to receive first, and then adhere to Bina, and together with Bina, emerge into the will to bestow.
1: We say that crossing the barrier is a one-time thing.
0: Crossing the barrier is a sudden thing. You're saying the exodus from Egypt is not so sudden? It is sudden. It's called in haste.
1: But then we go through the Red Sea.
0: No. The fact that afterwards there's a process of running away inside Egypt for 3 days, and then they reach the Red Sea, and then jump into the sea, right, and cross the sea, and go into the desert, and the Egyptians are chasing them, etc. It is a process that already belongs to the exit. Look, ask a doctor, a gynecologist, what is the process of giving birth. You'll see, he will tell you how that thing is long, prolonged. He can detail every process, pressures from the uterus. And this is how the Ari, by the way, describes it, how that pressure, these blows, operate like a uterus that is emitting, pushing out the fetus, how the fetus goes in, passes inside. We learn in the study of the Ten Sefirot about this whole process spiritually, how the lights come together, how the exit from the vessels, how the lights change from a fetus to a newborn, how its head turns. First it's above, and then it's turned downwards, right? It's a process. It's a prolonged process that we learn. Process of exiting Egypt and the crossing of the barrier. But the point of the opening, that point of opening is in haste. You don't know at which point of darkness it's in the dark, right? And what darkness? The darkness of Egypt, right? It's at midnight. You don't know at which point of darkness you suddenly, from within, get this command that you're crossing the barrier. This is called in haste, meaning without preparation on your part. But the fact that it is a process, yes. And that it is prolonged, yes. Well, relatively prolonged, you know.
1: We learned that Moses doesn't enter the land of Israel because all of humanity needs to be brought to the land of Israel. And when all of humanity gets there, then Moses can get in. That was your answer to one of the questions.
0: This is the only the reason why Moses didn't enter the land of Israel? Well, it's one of them.
1: My question is, why is this presented as punishment, as if it's a punishment for some action?
0: No. What punishment? No. Also, the punishments in the Torah, no. It's the correction that he did when he went up the mountain and saw the land of Israel from afar. By this, he performed corrections in his vision. What does it mean to see the land of Israel from afar, from across the Jordan? No, not yet. Yes.
1: What about all the foods, the egg and the bitter herbs?
0: All those foods are symbols, signs. Now, for us, it, as if they had these things in Egypt. But the Ari explains about all those things, meaning, what are the roots? Maybe we should read about it, but we don't have the books here. We took all those books are there already, to the place where we will be in Passover. Pesach. He means citrin. So I'm sorry, we have nothing with which to study. More? That's it. Okay, so let's move on to our usual order.
1: Friends, let's share impressions from the lesson, what do we take for the realizing in the 10.
0: I heard in the lesson that the book is intended for drawing the light.
1: A very powerful, not simple lesson. From what I heard, many things that Rav gave us about how what's important is the intention, not necessarily the action. He also developed what happens when there's an action without an intention. Then he said that a person engages in Torah and mitzvot with intention, without intention, and how corrections happen through that.
0: We learned that we have to work with our desire. This is what we were given in practice, and how we, from the degree of man in this world, we should arrange our work in practice and clothe the intention on the action. And from lo lishma, we will come to lishma.
1: And also regarding the intention, we had the example of the surgeon. It's an action that could have been really bad. So what's important is the intention, so that any action will go in the right, in the good direction and towards bestowal.
0: We say in general that we have to realize what is written in the book, all the counsels of Rabash, what Rav tells us, Rav's counsels. Here I heard that it's impossible that a person does not control his inner processes, and you cannot intellectually take advice and then realize them. He says the book is intended for drawing reforming light, and the intellect is only in order to get the importance of the society to invest in the right place, to exert there. We need to scrutinize it.
1: My mind is empty. But there's an action, but our work is to add the intention about the will to, above the will to receive. Rav said the will to receive renews all the time, so we have to work above that.
0: Right, so we begin with one activity and then we work on the intention.
1: Also, Rabash spoke in his article, and Rav talked about combining the intention and the action, that there is the action of mitzvot, and there is intention that we need to put over the action. And that is what we do in the work between us.
0: And the actions, we should try to come closer to the friends as much as possible and see how, also according to the articles of Rabash, we try to work according to the same formula with our relation to the friends.
1: Both from the article and from the lesson, we engaged in the matter of truth and false, and how it's expressed in man's attainment. He also writes that as long as one is not rewarded with lishma, meaning he doesn't see how the Creator leads the world by way of good that does good, then he's in a state of falsehood.
0: We also received an explanation about this special guarding that we have over us, that we are not allowed to feel what great things we're doing, how much we're gaining in spirituality while we are working in this world because of this safeguarding, because if we were to reveal it, we would take it to ourselves. It would be a shell. This is why we have this safeguarding from above.
1: And therefore, when we are in a 10 here, we have the gift and the opportunity to always work with the right intention and to bestow. Otherwise, what would we do? Sit with a book, and who would we work with practically? So we should be thankful for that and praise that.
0: We also heard about the commandments that they don't need the intention, that a person who studies with us and acts is active in society, even if he doesn't, is not able to have the intentions yet, he still advances.
1: Don't be concerned about becoming religious, but the intention is something different. The action is on the outside, but the internally is what Rav told us.
0: We'll move to the next part of the lesson, and before that, we'll sing a song together.

0: היום יהיה לנו שיעור קצת שונה.
1: Today we will have a lesson that is a little different. We will do a review of what we've studied and answer questions. But just a short quote from what we learned. We need the intellect in order to exalt the goal to the extent that it is felt in me, in my feeling. We need the intellect in order to exalt the goal, glorify the goal to the extent that it is felt in my feeling.
2: Yes, after we learned the preface to the wisdom of Kabbalah many, many times, the lessons that we're now watching from 2001, 2002, there were many years still when we were in Linus, the veteran people remember. So we would come and study 5 hours of Pticha in the morning or tests, and also in Shabbat afternoon, 3 more hours. And so we would study more and more from the Pticha, the preface, but Rav would always emphasize the main thing is the intention, reaching the right intention. And with it, we also need to know the terms, the order of the process of unfolding from above downwards. It's not that we're studying intellectually to pass an exam and do we remember it or not. That's not the main thing. We should mention the names of the terms and get to know them, but from that, we want to yearn to attain them and understand them. And from that yearning, the light shines on our soul and brings us close to our goal. To the point that in Baal Sulam's instructions to study the tests, he says, repeat the terms again and again. And there's also the table of questions and answers there. He says, until it sits in your mind like in a box. And yet, with that, he says, the main thing is, it is a light. So now we will do a review of what we studied in the last few lessons. We'll give more time for questions. We saw that in the last few lessons, there were many questions, not all were answered. So we'd like to summarize the last few lessons we saw, and then we'll continue, of course. Most important is to listen to our Rav and his explanations. So where were we? Maybe let's do a quick drawing of what we studied so far. So we've discussed the 4 phases of direct light. There is the root phase, then phase 1, phase 2. I'm adding the arrows here. Phase 1 is a will to receive, but it's still not active as a will to receive, it's just completely filled with light of Chokhmah, then light at the end of the phase 1, she wants to be like the giver because she receives this push from the light, this desire to be similar to him. When she tries to be similar to him, that's already called phase 3. And she wants to bestow, and in order to bestow, she receives. That's the form of reception that she knows the root phase wants it to do. That's our goal. And then in phase 4, she's completely a will to receive, because that's how she bestows to the Creator. So phase 4, we can say that. And that is root 1, 2, 3, 4. These are the 4 phases of direct light. Phases of the light. And then phase 4 is called Malchut. Malchut reveals in herself all of the phases before her. She finds them in herself. So we have the root, then phase 1, and phase 2, phase 3, and phase 4. And we can also draw it to the other way around, that Bchina Dalet is the middle point, the central point. In which case, 4 will be here, and she tries to recognize and understand how she was created and why, And then she identifies 3, 2, 1, and root. And when she recognizes the gap, the distance between her and the root, she performs a restriction, tzimtzum. What's a restriction? It means that she basically says, I am not receiving. I'm not receiving the pleasure directly. I set a condition. I'm willing to receive only if it's in order to bestow. And here, the parzufim begin to emerge. Parzuf is a masach that reflects the light back. If direct light comes to it, it rejects it. And with the masach, it rejects that light and brings out reflected light. Reflected light is considered by the created being. The direct light comes from the creator. And when there is a level of a measure of equivalence between them, that creates inner light, which is a clothing of the measure that can be received from the direct light, clothed by the reflected light. That clothing has a certain measure, and that measure is called inner light. And there's also a measure that cannot be received. So the place of the coupling, the zivug, is called pe. The place until we can receive is called tabur. The place where we cannot receive is called sof. And the end of that is in siyum raglin. What is that in relation to the world of restriction? So we said that in the restriction, the phase four is what was restricted. This point was restricted. Where is it here? It is here under the siyum raglin, which means that the whole spiritual partsuf, rosh, toch, and sof, are above the true phase four. When we say that there was a coupling by striking in the rosh of the partsuf, it is made over those first nine sefirot, the phases that are before phase four. And the whole expansion of the screen is called within and without. It's in the qualities of the masach. It's with the condition of masach and reflected light, not phase four itself. Phase four itself still remains empty. When does it become filled? When does it enter the process? Rab will explain that later on. That only happens in the soul of Adam HaRishon. That's where the true phase four begins to be involved. But this whole expansion of screen and reflected light happens above phase four. Then we say that this phase four that emerged, let's make a new drawing here. So the first time, the first coupling of striking, then there was an expansion until the tabu, and we have the siyum raglin. And after she expanded for the first time, which is called Galgalta, she was purified or refined. The masach rose again to the pe of Galgalta, and then another coupling was made on a lower level of coarseness. This is called Ab. And then again, the masach was refined, and another coupling happened called Sag. And again, it refined, and a new coupling, zivug, was made called Ma. Once again, it refined, and another zivug called Bon. All of those are names that have meaning in terms of gematria, in terms of the numerical value of the letters, whether there is light of Chokhmah or not, whether there's Aleph in the calculation or not. These things are more complex. But the principle is that each such partsuf is an addition of transition of light into the Malchut. And if once again we draw the Malchut, the phase four that exists here, with all of the prior three phases, so this whole expansion of Galgalta is only an expansion of a thin light, thin line, that comes from Ensof. If all of this is phase four, then there is a thin line that comes from Ensof and barely touches the middle line. But you can't draw it here, but it doesn't touch the middle line, the middle point. It's above it. And all of those five patsufim, which of course correspond to the four phases of direct light, correspond to the coarseness, Galgalta, comes over coarseness level 4, then Ab level 3, then Sag 2, Ma merges on coarseness level 1, and Bon on level root. All of those together are called a world. They contain all the discernments, all of the actions of the screen and reflected light over that general coarseness, and therefore it is called the world of Adam Kadmon. That's a name of a world. Adam Kadmon is just a name here. We shouldn't interpret it as some sort of a man or because of the word Adam, just a name. We typically call it Ak. Thus far, we've learned with Rav in the 4 or 3.5 lessons that we've learned so far from the series. And now we'll be very, very happy to hear questions, scrutinies, what's clear, what's not clear, how does it come together with the whole picture of the unfolding so far. Because next, Rav will explain more and more, and based on this, he'll go into further and further depths. So we'll be happy to hear questions. Yes, Yonatan, please.
1: What does it mean? Everything that happens there with the coarseness that begins with coarseness of 4 and then 3, 2, 1, what does it mean with respect to the work with the light and the vessel? Misha, we said yesterday that when there is expansion, now we're talking about the expansion of the worlds, right? The first world that was created is Adam Kadmon. That's the first world. And then Patsuf Galgalta is the first Patsuf. It came out on the records of 4 and 4. That's the first patsuf, so we still don't have clothing. So it has 4 courses of 4. Every spiritual object receives as much as it can. It cannot receive less than the maximum it can. Its coarseness is 4, right? Now, there's a phenomenon called clash of surrounding light. As we say, received 20%, 80% remained outside. It couldn't receive. But the pleasure it sees, that pleasure presses to be received, but the patsuf cannot receive anymore because it received as much as it could already. Then there's another phenomenon, a whole mechanism. In Tez, Baal Hashem explains it, but we haven't talked about it, that the last record is always lost. He can receive less now. He cannot receive on phase 4 now. He no longer. Now he does a coupling on 3. And the coupling on 3, on records of 3, is already Patsuf that is called Ab. And this is how it continues until it loses all the records. But in every such coupling, when the next Patsuf is created, the previous Patsuf receives a greater light. The previous Patsuf receives a greater light. In this way, the whole world of Adam Kadmon is filled with all the light. But we haven't talked about that yet.
2: French. Thank you. In the Rosh, every time we see the direct light, which is all the pleasure the Creator gives to the created being, and then we see the reflected light, which the created being rejects all of the pleasure. But then there is some calculation we don't see in the Rosh, and that brings the inner light. How does that calculation work? How does it happen in the Rosh if we don't see it?
3: אולי אחת המפורסמות והידועות ביותר בתלמוד 10 בפתיחה ובכלל בעל הסולם לא מרבה
2: So Baal Sulam gives us the example that is very known. In general, Baal Sulam doesn't use that many examples, but when he uses one, it has everything in it, and that's the example of the host and the guest. So until the first restriction, the pleasure and the vessel that receives the pleasure, they descended together. This is why it's called for phases of direct light. Why was the first restriction made? The first restriction was made because Malchut decided to adorn herself. What does that mean? The rewrites, it arose in his simple will. Meaning, Malchut wants to fulfill the will of the Creator to benefit the created beings. And she understands that just like she is a will to receive that faces the pleasure directly, she doesn't fulfill the Creator's will to bestow to her, because to do good to her, because his will is that she will resemble him, that she will have equivalence with him. And therefore, after the restriction, there's already a condition. The tzimtzum, the restriction, becomes a law, that receiving the pleasure directly is not possible. The condition is the equivalence with the host. And this is the screen and reflected light, the ability to overcome the desire. Why overcome it? Because she has something new, and that's the desire to equalize with the host and be like the host. So the screen is the expression of that. It's not, don't think about it like a drawing of an arrow that goes up or down. What is that arrow that goes up and down? What is the direct light? The direct light is that Malchut reveals, again, that in the Creator there is a will to give to her directly. And she has a will to receive it, but because of the force of the restriction and the masach, she overcomes the will to receive, because the status of the host and the connection with the host is more important to her than her will to receive the pleasure directly. So when we see this arrow, it's not something technical. What is a restriction? It is said, one who conquers his desire, even though he yearns to receive very much. The yearning to receive doesn't disappear. It exists in Malchut, but there is a force to overcome it called a masach. What's this overcoming? The desire to equalize with the host and do good to him as he wants to do good to her. And therefore we say that this reflected light, this arrow that goes back, is 100%. As much as he wants to bestow to her, she wants to bestow to him in return. She can't receive a little bit and say, the rest I'll reject. No, the overcoming force is 100%. From there, the host is revealed. Now there's a connection with the host from maintaining his greatness above the desire. And from the connection with him, there is equivalence of form. Equivalence of form means equivalence of intention. He wants to bestow to her, she wants to bestow to him in return, and as a result she discovers how much can she receive and how much she cannot receive. Because if she'll receive more, she'll receive it in order to receive. And this is called Masach and Reflected Light. When we make a calculation, this is called Rosh. So we call that part here the Rosh of the Potsuf. Right? Because here there is an action of the creator called direct light and an action of the created being called reflected light. This rosh, this calculation you are talking about, comes from a single condition, the condition of the tzimtzum, restriction. If there's no restriction, there's no rosh. There's no calculation, there's no host, there's no equivalence with the host, and certainly there's no understanding of how much can we receive and how much we cannot receive. And from that calculation comes the toch, meaning the equivalence. Let's draw it like this, let's show it like this. The ability to receive in order to bestow. This is called the toch of the paltzuf, inner light. And how much cannot be received. And that's the sof of the paltzuf. But everything happens from this equivalence born in the rosh of the paltzuf. Kazakhstan, Kyrgyzstan.
4: А большое спасибо за прекрасный урок, прямо вот.
1: Thank you very much for a beautiful lesson.
4: И вопрос о Масахе. 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
1: A question about the screen.
4: Потому что я вижу здесь несколько, то есть я вижу П, я вижу Табур, я вижу Сиюм, также есть ХЗ.
1: I see here the П, the Табур, the Сиюм, the ХЗ.
4: Масаха, это все происходит внутри Малхут.
1: All those qualities of the screen, does it all happen inside Malchut, or is it given from the Creator through the direct light? Misha, all the actions, operations of the screen, it's a good question. From where did the screen come? What does the screen belong to? The creator? The vessel? The created being?
2: We were asked to repeat the question. Sometimes it's not that clear. So are all the actions of the masach and the peh and the tabur, the sof, the toch, all of that, does that happen in the masach or in Malchut herself? Where do all these actions come from?
1: They are all operations of the screen. What does the screen stand? If we divide the Rosh into five Sfirot, we have Keter, Chochma, Binah, Zeran, Pin, and Malchut. What is the Pe of the Rosh? What does this screen stand? In Malchut of the Rosh, that division that we learned in the previous lessons, we have in the Toch, right? In the interior of the Potsuf, we have Keter, Chochma, Binah, Zeran, Pin, Malchut. And in Malchut, the tabu stands, the navel, the tabu. Here, it's the same action of Malchut. Malchut expands from her and within her, from the peh to here. It's an act of the same, an operation of the same screen. And another part where light doesn't enter. There too, you have light of chasadim, right? We talked about it. Because not the power not to receive, to overcome reception is also a great force. But here there's another operation of the screen. But the screen in the Pei of the Rosh has two qualities, right? Hardness and coarseness. The light comes from the Creator. And first of all, the created being rejects everything. All the pleasure that comes, it repels it. That's a special power. And then a second power, which is the power of coarseness, when he decides how much he can receive. And that already becomes reception. And the reflected light becomes the vessel in which, within which the light, the direct light, is received and it enters the toch. This is why Rav calls it ta'amim, flavors, when you feel what enters. When pleasure enters the toch of the patsuf. But the screen does all that. It's as if the masach, the screen expands.
2: If I can continue, the nature of the screen itself, the Malchut asks and receives direct light, or it's a result of the Malchut? And then there's also the Chazeh. What's his role? I understand it's the upper part of Tiferet. Right, we haven't discussed the term Chazeh here. We discussed so far the three terms.

0: reflect the light. That's why it's called expansion from her and within her. Rav once drew it like this, that let's show it like this. 1 second. If this is the will to receive, the primary will to receive that was born from the four phases of direct light, that will be, let's say, phase four, then all the actions of the Parzufim with the screen and reflected light, they happen in a new vessel, above, here. And here we can find the Parzuf. This is the Rosh, Toch, and Sof. And the Malchut herself is here, meaning that all of this expansion is the expansion of the screen with the qualities of the screen, where, in what he learns from the reflected light, what he receives in its action of the reflected light. This is called the first nine Sefirot, the qualities of the Creator that appear here in the Rosh. Where do they appear? In the quality of the screen. So all of the expansion of the spiritual Parzuf is not inside Malchut herself, but in the response of Malchut to the light that comes to her. Therefore, we also say that screen and reflected light become a new vessel. This is called a new vessel that didn't exist before the first restriction. Ita 4.
1: Buongiorno, amici. Possibile spiegare la differenza tra quando nella ricezione della luce tra Tagin e Otiot? 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
2: Hello, friends. Can you explain, regarding the reception of the light in the Parzuf, what is the difference between tagin, tags, and otiyot, letters? Misha, when the light enters the vessel, can you bring back the previous diagram? Right, when the light enters the vessel, we call it ta'amim, flavors or tastes. Flavors. It's like when a person tastes. And when the light begins to exit, it is called nekudot, dots.
3: Nekudot, tikhtov.
2: There's a technical problem there with the writing pad.
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2: Okay, so when the light exits, the parzuf is called נקודות, dots. Now, in נקודות, you see that the entry of the ta'amim is at once. Light enters the exit, the refinement is in stages. First, phase four exits, then three, then two, then one, then root. And then the screen that was in tabu becomes equal to the pe. Out of this entire operation, records remain. Records from the ta'amim are called tagin. Right? There are letters and there are tags above them. They're called tagin. And the records from the nekudot are called otiyot, letters. And Rav said, Baal Sulam says, that they are the real vessels, the final vessels. Baal Sulam writes in one of the introductions that there is, you have white light, that's the book, and the letters, the otiyot, are a deficiency in the white light. They are the corrections we need to make, and each letter has its own shape, which expresses its deficiency.
0: Okay, before we continue, we want to watch clip number 5 from Rav, reminding us about the right intention, so we don't become too smart and more remember what we're studying for. Please.
2: The book, The Study of the Ten Sefirot, is a very special book. We see
5: עבודה כמו שיש בזה בעל הסולם.

0: how much work Parasulam invested in it and thought, labor. In this book, there is probably very special power hidden in it to help those who study correctly and raise him from world to world. It all depends on the extent to which we want, through our study, not to acquire information, intellect, knowledge, but on how much we want, through this study, to achieve an inner opening of ours, for our heart to be opened, and to be able to feel what Bala Sulam wants to show us, to open up for us the upper world.
1: Yes, Kiev 3.
0: Yes, thank you, friends. The question is this. The exit of the light, the gradual exit in Gagata Apsak Mabon, is it a continuous action, or do all five pots of him exist simultaneously? Does the screen of Golgotha perform these operations with the five pots of him simultaneously, or does each pot suf has its own separate calculation?
1: Yes, as Misha explained before, the first pot suf that emerges on the maximum that it can. That's why it's called four, and it's the first and the greatest. It goes out on the maximum it can receive in order to bestow. Remember, there is a calculation in the Rosh here, in the Rosh of the Partsuf, and as much as can be received is received after it finished receiving. Now, there are also vessels below the Tabur, which still want to receive but can't. They are forbidden to receive. And this is called Bitush, the beating. Rav spoke about it in the previous lesson, and this is the gap or the tension between the will to receive that already receives in order to bestow, as if fulfilled the purpose of creation with what it could, opposite the vessels with the below that feel pressure to receive as well. And that's called surrounding light. So just like the inner light happens, there's the surrounding light that pressures to receive in the vessels that haven't received yet. And that brings out the refinement of the screen, the decision to refine the screen. And then, again, there's a calculation in the Rosh. Why did we make this line here and then the line below it? Because it discovers that this coarseness, level 4, can't be received, can't be used again because it was already used. So now it uses the next maximum level, and that's level 3. And that brings Pratzuf Ab, and when it refines, then the next maximum level of coarseness that can be used is level 2, called Sag. And then that's how they emerge, one after the other. Remember how Bala Sulam defines Kabbalah? The order of roots that hang down by way of cause and consequence in fixed, determined rules, interweaving to a single exalted goal, revelation of godliness to his creatures in this world. Meaning that this whole process is a very, very gradual, logical, based on cause and consequence, and it's very defined how each partsuf gives birth to the next partsuf, and there are entire chapters on this in tests. If you remember, we just studied with Rabash a few months, and the main study there was just about how the light departs the partsuf, and how the shimot are created there in that expansion from above downwards. Hours on end, we heard from Abash almost entirely just on this. Mati and not Mati, expanding and not expanding. And many, many other discernments. But it's all part of one very clear order. And now, again, like Misha explained before, we should understand that every Partsuf that is born causes all the previous Partsufim to receive light as well. So when Galgalta receives the first light called light of Nefesh, and then it is refined. Now when Ab receives the light of Nefesh, it receives for the first time, it comes through Galgalta. And therefore Galgalta will now receive as a result the light of Ruach as well. And then when Sag is born and receives the light of Nefesh, Ab receives the second time and now receives the light of Ruach. And Galgalta receives the light of Neshama. And thus gradually, as the lights enter the Paltzufim in their order, when Bon, the last, smallest Paltzuf, over the lowest coarseness level root, when it receives the light of Nefesh, that causes Galgalta to receive the light of Yechida. So it's not just the order of the birth of the Paltzufim, but also the order of the entrance of the lights. So each Paltzuf that receives light causes the prior Paltzufim to receive more light. Avi, please.
0: Malchut of Ensof, after the restriction, when the reflected light becomes our intention, becomes Galgalta. So the question is, what does it mean that inside Galgalta, additional Potsufim are revealed, like Ab, etc., all five Potsufim of the world of Ak are all inside the goof of Galgalta. What does that mean? What changed in Malchut of Ensof?
1: Malchut of Ensof doesn't become Galgalta. Malchut of Ensof remains Malchut of Ensof. And it has its laws, meaning it works through circles, equality, there's no up and down. Galgalta is an addition over Malchut of Ensof, of the expansion of the light as a thin line into that Malchut. Malchut decided on a restriction, therefore the light departed. But now when it's received, it's not received like before, and in one go, and just fills it. But it received in a very thin line, which also happens only through the order of unfolding from above downwards, so that later, during our action, now when we're studying, when we're mentioning and hearing the terms and yearning to understand what we learn, it brings us very close to our soul so that we rise and climb the ladder from below upwards. And by that, we will fill the Malchut of Ensof that was emptied. So everything is designed for the souls. That's also why the restriction happened. So the souls that will be detached from the light, so they have independence and they want to yearn back upwards, and that will fill the Malchut of Ensof. So Galgalta is just a very thin line with respect to the light that fills the Malchut of Ensof. Right, we have to conclude already. Yeah. Women's Pain, please. Women's Pain.
2: Gracias, amigos. ¿Qué significa que el masaj se purifica y por qué esto debilita el masaj cada vez?
0: Thank you, friends. What does it mean that the screen is refined, and why does it weaken the screen each time? Misha, because again, we said that the vessel always received the maximum it can. And the maximum that phase 4 received in Galgalta up to the Tabu. So now the light that was not received inside the vessel continues to pressure the Tabu. It's called the clash of inner light and surrounding light, meaning receive more. So the screen received the maximum it could. It can't receive anymore. So that's the mechanism that forces it to take out the pleasure it had and be equalized with the screen of the mouth. Afterwards, it'll continue to receive, but on a smaller coarseness.
1: Right, so we will now conclude the lesson. We will continue watching the series from Rav. It was a very condensed series, loaded with many details. And afterwards, after we finish that series, we'll start learning everything from anew, gradually, and receive all the answers to the questions that are still open. So thank you for everyone for participating. Any announcements, Sean? Right. So we'll end with a song. Thank you very much.

0: חברים יקרים, לפני שנכנס לשיעור, נכלול בכוונה.
1: Dear friends, before we enter the lesson, let's include with intention the friends who are busy working on the visitor center. Let's hold them in one heart with the tents. In the first part of the lesson, we'll learn a lesson with Rav from 2003, based on the article, What Are Truth and Falsehood in the Work? From the writings of Rabash, Volume 2. We'll read the article together. And the 10, we have 33 minutes. Please.
0: מהם אמת ושקר בעבודה? יש להבין איך שייך אמת ושקר בעבודת השם. שמשמע?
1: What are truth and falsehood in the work? We should understand how truth and falsehood pertain to the work of the Creator. This implies that one can be a servant of the Creator even though it is a lie. How can such a thing be said? It is written in the Zohar, the share of the Creator is to delight the poor, for on these days, the holidays, the Creator comes to see His broken vessels and sees that they have nothing with which to rejoice. He weeps for them. He interprets these words in the Sulam as follows. First, we need to understand the interpretation of our sages that at the time of the creation of the world, when He said to the angels, let's make man in our image, chesed, mercy, said, let him be created, for he does chasadim, mercies. Truth said, let him not be created, for he is all lies. Tzedek, justice, said, let him be created, for he does righteousness. Peace said, let him not be created, for he is all strife. What did the Creator do? He took the truth and cast it to the earth. We know the words of our sages. One should always engage in Torah and mitzvot, even if lo lishma, not for her sake. Since from lo lishma he comes to lishma, for her sake. Because of his lowliness, a person cannot engage in his commandments right away in order to bring contentment to his Maker. By nature, he cannot make a move if not for his own sake. Hence, first he must engage in mitzvot lo lishma, meaning out of self-benefit. However, he still draws abundance of holiness while performing the commandments. And through the abundance that he draws, he will eventually come to engage in commandments lishma. Truth complained about the creation of man, saying, he is all lies. How can such a man be created, who from the beginning engages in Torah and commandments in complete falsehood, meaning lo lishma? But Chesed said, let him be created, for he does mercies, by which he will gradually be corrected until he can engage in all the commandments in order to bestow. Likewise, peace complained that he is all strife. But Tzedek said, let him be created, because through the commandment of charity to the poor that he does, he will gradually approach the quality of bestowal until he comes to engage lishma. Once all of their arguments were heard, the Creator agreed with the angels of Chesed and Tzedakah and threw truth to the ground, meaning permitted engaging in commandments initially in lo lishma. For even though it is a lie, it will eventually become lishma. Then the truth will rise up from the earth. Maimonides says there, therefore, when teaching little ones, women, and uneducated people, They are taught to work only out of fear and in order to receive reward, until they gain much knowledge and acquire much wisdom. They are taught that secret little by little. From the words of Maimonides, we see that we must begin the work of the Creator in Lo Lishma, and we must not even reveal that there is such a matter as Lishma to them. Rather, they must know that they are observing Torah and commandments in order to receive reward in its real wholeness. And there is nothing to add to this other than in quantity, meaning to dedicate more time and more effort to observe Torah and commandments. And they should be happy that by observing Torah and commandments, they will have plentiful reward. It follows that in order for them to be complete servants of the Creator, they must not know that there is the matter of Lishma, since they are still not ready to begin work Lishma. Hence, should they be told that the main work is Lishma, they will say, how can we observe Torah and Mitzvot Lo Lishma, if this is not the real work? And since they still cannot work Lishma, they will remain empty-handed both ways. In other words, Lo Lishma will not be important to them, and they will see that they cannot work in Lishma. For this reason, it is forbidden to reveal to them that there is a matter that we must work in order to bestow. But when they do not know, they think that they are true servants of the Creator, and that they are righteous. Hence, from this, they will have strength to work, since they are happy that they are servants of the Creator, and they consider other people who do not observe Torah and commandments as they do, as beasts and animal, and that they have no more brains than that of beasts and animals. Concerning the scrutinies, he wrote in Tree of Life, the Creator gave the Torah and Mitzvot to Israel only in order to sort, cleanse, and remove the dross from the silver, which is the dressing for the soul. And through man's intention in Torah and commandments, the clothing of the soul is completed. Through the Torah, Noga of Yetzirah is cleansed, a clothing of Ruach. And through practical commandments, Noga of Asiya is cleansed and becomes a clothing of Nefesh. This means that we cannot say that the performance of commandments and Torah without an intention are not true. Rather, it is implied from the words of the Ari that through all of man's actions, the scrutinies of holiness are sorted out of the klipot, the shells, to which they descended at the time of the breaking of the vessels. However, we should distinguish between commandments without an intention and Torah without an intention, and between Torah and Mitzvot with an intention. As was said, and through the practical Mitzvot, Noga of Asiya is cleansed and becomes a clothing for the Nefesh.
2: Concerning Lo Lishma, not for her sake, which is called a lie, we should interpret that since the purpose of creation is to do good to his creations, and in order for man to obtain this in practice, meaning to see that the delight and pleasure are revealed in the world, the creatures cannot see this before they have the real vessels by which to see the delight and pleasure revealed in the world. Therefore, to the creatures, it is still not revealed that the purpose of creation is really to do good to his creations, since they see that they are suffering torments in the world, each in his own way. Thus, we can interpret that as long as the creatures observe the Torah and commandments without the aim to bestow, they are unable to see the truth, that there is a purpose to creation, to do good. This means that concerning those who observe Torah and commandments and have not been rewarded with aiming to bestow yet, although in truth scrutinies were made for the holiness by observing Torah and commandments, even if without intention, meaning that the holiness increases through their actions, this is only with respect to the existence of holiness. But the creatures are still unable to see what happens through their actions, meaning what corrections are done by their work, even in Lo Lishma. It follows that when we speak of falsehood and we say that Lo Lishma is called a lie, it is with respect to the creatures. They are still unable to see the truth about observing Torah and commandments without the intention. But in truth, corrections and scrutinies are made in holiness. We must believe the words of the Ari that each and every act in Torah and commandments makes corrections to such an extent that we should ask, concerning what we see, that the rule is that if a person can make his neighbor not desecrate the Shabbat, if, for example, the neighbor needs his help, and because of it, the neighbor will observe the Shabbat, then a person must act so he will not desecrate the Shabbat. We should ask, but if there is no intention here to observe the Holy Shabbat, and he observes the commandment that his friend imposes on him, what good can emerge from such work? However, every single act we perform, even without an intention, has an effect. That is, it performs scrutinies for holiness. But the creatures still cannot see the corrections because they might cause a blemish, since they are still under the governance of the will to receive. For this reason, before one sees the corrections that are done by him, he still cannot receive from the abundance that is revealed through his actions. Hence, when they do not see the abundance that is revealed, they cannot blemish, since they do not see that there is something to receive. However, one must believe that each and every act in Torah and work is important. And so he must believe. Only after one is rewarded with receiving the second nature, called the desire to bestow, will he be rewarded with seeing the truth, that the purpose of creation is to do good to his creations. And it follows that when we say that Lo Lishma is called a lie, this is from man's perspective, for man still does not see that the purpose of creation is to do good to his creations. Accordingly, we can understand why Lishma, for her sake, is called truth. Since by being rewarded with Lishma, a person should achieve the degree of love of the Creator. By the Creator's behavior with the person himself. That is, when a person receives abundance from the Creator, then he sees the truth, that the purpose of creation is to do good to his creations. Moreover, a person should be rewarded with seeing that Providence behaves with all creations in the manner of good and doing good. And this is a great degree. When a person sees how the Creator behaves with him in person, in a manner of good and doing good. However, one must see that the Creator behaves this way with all creations in the manner of good and doing good. Because of this, Lishma is called truth. For by work in the state of Lishma, a person is rewarded with seeing the truth, that the Creator behaves with all creations in the manner of good and doing good. This is as it is written in the introduction to the study of the Ten Sefirot, quote, "For this reason, our sages warned us concerning the necessary condition in the practice of Torah, that it will be specifically Lishma, for her sake, in a way where one will be awarded life through it, for it is a Torah of life, and set his mind and heart to find the light of the King's face in it." That is, the attainment of open providence, called the light of the face, end quote. In other words, as long as one has not been rewarded with Lishma, he is in a state of the concealment of the face, meaning that he still does not see how the Creator leads the world as the good who does good. It follows that he is in a state of falsehood. That is, when he says what they said, that the purpose of creation is to do good to his creations, it is a lie, since we see the opposite. But one who learns Torah Lishma is rewarded with seeing the truth, because he himself has been rewarded with seeing the delight and pleasure he is receiving from the Creator. Moreover, he must come to a state of wholeness and see how the Creator behaves with the whole world with the purpose of doing good to his creations. It follows that truth and falsehood pertain to the attainment of the person himself. Accordingly, it follows that one who learns Torah lo lishma, not for her sake, which is considered a lie, it is only because he is unfit to see the truth, that the Creator leads the world in a manner of good and doing good. This is, the Ari says, that all of man's actions in holiness make corrections. But a person still cannot see what is done with the Torah and commandments that the creatures do, even without the intention, meaning even in lo lishma, but for their own sake. For this reason, the Rambam says that we must begin the order of the work with children and women in order to receive reward, since the performance of commandments in themselves make corrections, as said above. Baal Sulam said about what our sages said, quote, "Israel are beloved, for they are called the children of the Creator. They are greatly favored, for they are called the children of the place, or the Creator. As was said, you are the children of the Lord your God." And he said that being called the children of the place, this is in general, but being greatly favored is in person. He asks, what is being greatly favored? He replied, the great favor is in that it is known to them, meaning that they know and feel that they are called the children of the place.
1: Here we can interpret similarly, that is, in terms of the action without the intention to bestow, called lo lishma, the people of Israel are called children of the Creator, because they engage in Torah and mitzvot in practice. This too makes great corrections. As the Ari said, however, it is not known to them. In other words, they cannot see what corrections are done by their work. Conversely, after they are rewarded with Lishma, it becomes known to them what they are doing. This is, as it is written, Rabbi Meir says, anyone who engages in Torah Lishma is rewarded with many things. Moreover, the whole world is worthwhile for him, and the secrets of Torah are revealed to him. We should interpret that the whole world is worthwhile for him means that he already sees the truth about the purpose of creation, which is to do good to his creations. The evidence for this is that at that time he sees that the whole world is worthwhile for him, since he feels that delight and pleasure. Also, we should interpret the meaning of the secrets of Torah are revealed to him. This means that he is rewarded with seeing how through his work in Torah and mitzvot, corrections are done above. But before he is rewarded with engaging in Torah and mitzvot lishma, although corrections are done through his work in Torah and mitzvot, he cannot see it before he is rewarded with vessels of bestowal.
0: יש לפרש מה שאמרו חז"ל. לא המדרש הוא.
1: Accordingly, we should interpret what our sages said. It is not the learning that is the most important, but the work. Here, before us are two things. One, actions. Two, intentions. On one hand, we understand that the intention matters most. In other words, when a person does something, good or bad, we should regard the intention, not the act. For example, in a conflict between two people, one took a knife and stabbed the other. Of course, this is a bad deed. The victim sued him, and the offender was fined for it. The offender claimed, "I only stabbed this man in the hand, and I only scratched him, but I have to pay him a fine." And yet I saw that not long ago this man went into a hospital and a doctor cut open his stomach and took something out, and he paid the doctor a lot of money. And I, for the tiny cut I caused him, I have to pay him the opposite of what happened with that doctor? The answer is simple, said the judge. We follow the intentions. Since you stabbed him because you wanted to enjoy, you have to pay for the pleasure you had. But when the surgeon cut his flesh with the knife, he wanted the patient to enjoy. Therefore, the patient should pay the doctor. We therefore see that what counts is the aim and not the act. Thus, why did our sages say it is not the learning that matters most, but the action? In spirituality, concerning Torah and mitzvot, the work matters most, as in the words of the Ari, that through performance of commandments, scrutinies of holy sparks are sorted out of the klipot, the shells. However, a person cannot see this before he has vessels of bestowal. Or he will see that what is done with his work and will go to his vessels of reception, and he will necessarily send it back to the klipot, to the shells. It follows that the work is what matters most. But if he can make the intention in order to bestow as well, then through the intention that lies over the action, he ascends to a higher degree. As was said above, through man's intention in Torah and mitzvot, the clothing of the soul is completed. And through the Torah, Noga of Yetzirah is cleansed, the clothing of Ruach. And through practical commandments, Noga of Asiya is cleansed and becomes a clothing of Nefesh. For this reason, the act is what matters most. And to the act, we must also add the intention. We must believe that as far as a branch and root go, all the corporeal things that happen here derive from upper roots. That is, as corporeal actions correct the body, and without them the body cannot exist, it is likewise in matters of the soul. Without performance of Torah and commandments, there is no nourishment for the soul so it can exist. This is as presented in the book Beit Shal HaKavanot, the House of the Gate of Intentions. Know that in Adam HaRishon, all the scrutinies of all the worlds and all the souls were sorted, and all the beasts were sorted, but the still and vegetative were not fully sorted. This is why they eat, in order to sort them. When they sinned, the souls and beasts return to the depth of the klipot, and only the pure beasts are sorted through our eating, and likewise the still and vegetative. It therefore follows that specifically through our eating in practice, the still, vegetative, and animate are sorted, and all we need is to add it to it the aim. But without the act, the aim does not help. Therefore, he should not say, why put tefillin if the intention is what matters? He can aim at the intention of the tefillin, and he does not need to observe it in practice. However, the act is the main thing, and the aim is the addition.
2: Therefore, as in corporeality, if a person makes the aim of eating or the aim of drinking, but does not eat or drink in practice, he will die. Likewise, if a person does not observe the Torah and commandments in practice, then his soul, which receives its nourishment from the work in Torah and commandments, will have nothing on which to live. And this is the meaning of, quote, it is not the learning that matters most, but the action, end quote. Meaning an actual act in practice. Afterwards, as an addition, we also need an aim for the actions that a person performs. This is regarded as still of holiness. From the still, we can arrive at the state of vegetative, animate, and speaking. According to the above, we can understand what is said above concerning the Creator coming to see His broken vessels. For in the end, He will achieve Lishma, and truth will rise up from the earth. He says there, quote, This is the meaning of the breaking of the vessels that occurred prior to the creation of the world. Through the breaking of the vessels of holiness and their fall to the separated Bia, sparks of holiness fell with them to the shells, and from them come the pleasures and all sorts of penchants into the domain of the klipot, the shells, which they pass on for man to receive and enjoy, and thereby cause every kind of transgression. However, along with it, he gave us Torah and commandments, so that even if one begins to engage in them while still in lolishma, meaning for one's own pleasure, to satisfy his lowly lusts, in the end, through them, he will achieve lishma, and will be rewarded with the purpose of creation, to receive all the pleasantness and goodness in the thought of creation, in order to bestow contentment upon him. And we should remember the rule in the order of the work that one need not examine himself to see if he is fine or not. That is, if a person sees that he is not all right, this is the time when he should pray to the Creator to help him be fine. This is specifically when one feels that he has some closeness to the Creator. At that time, he is permitted to regard his situation with criticism. But when a person feels that he is removed from the work, meaning that he does not have a desire for the work, at that time he must not examine himself and pray. Rather, he must pay attention and say, whatever grip I have on the work, I am happy with it, and I thank the Creator for it. But at that time he should not pray to the Creator to bring him closer. And concerning the prayer that he should pray to the Creator to bring him closer, this should be specifically when he has some ascent in the work. This is as it is written in the Zohar, quote, come and see, in the day he engaged in Torah to complement the judgments, and at night he engaged in song and praise until the day came, because all through the day he engaged in complementing and scrutinizing the judgments which are left. At night he engaged in praise, which is chassadim, end quote. Hence, the above explanation is that specifically during the day, meaning during the ascent, he engaged in the left to sort the judgments. But at night, when it does not illuminate, he engages in praise.
1: There is action, there is intention. The important thing is the action. And the intention is the addition.
2: Right now, each one is in some degree, and the issue here, I would say, is to simply begin to work. We shall do and we shall hear.
1: Yeah, Rabash speaks here of the action and the intention. The intention needs to...
2: Now, watch the lesson from April 11th, 2003.
1: Volume 5, Rungs of the Ladder, page 382. What are truth and falsehood in the work? But indeed, all our work is to scrutinize between the light and the vessel. What is the difference between them? There's the advantage of light from darkness. And this is called, in our language, truth and falsehood. We know how, to what extent truth and falsehood are It's like real estate, right? It comes and goes. Those are things that have no permanent foundation that we can somehow use over time. Everything depends on what a person decides. And so here he says that a person grows, and each time, according to how much he immerses himself in this, on this trail toward the Creator, then it turns out that he first observes the practical commandments, then he corrects himself through the Torah, until he comes to work in the intentions in order to bestow. And each time, truth and falsehood are clarified for him differently. In part 3 of the study of the Ten Sefirot, he says, he explains, and in part 5, says that the Malchut of the upper one becomes the Keter of the lower one. This inversion causes an actual disconnect between Keter and Malchut, meaning, in general, everything that existed in the proper, in the previous degree that was true and sound, and he could rely on it, he could lean on it in each degree, in the next degree, in the next state, it's like in contradiction, complete contradiction to the previous state. This is the nature of the degrees. And it's not like he's adding each time from degree to degree, rather these degrees are in contradiction to one another. Therefore, truth and falsehood, what was truth before becomes actual lie, and the truth becomes, or is clarified now, in complete contradiction to the previous truth. Because each time, as we scrutinize the vessel, we scrutinize the shells from the clarified vessel. Meaning, I clarified a certain vessel. This vessel for me is now holy, it's good. I see that from this vessel I can judge who is the Creator, who am I, and so on and so forth. It seems like I've done something, I attained something, I have a scrutiny and correction. Then comes a higher degree compared to that. The shells in the previous degree are clarified, scrutinized, the degree that appeared holy to me, and I begin to see the depth inside of it. The next degree, compared to the degree that I was on before, and I thought this was holiness, now suddenly it appears as a shell, as a refuse, as waste. And this is the case each and every time. That's why there is no absolute truth and falsehood. Rather, everything is measured according to that level, that degree in which a person resides. And similarly, we need to relate to ourselves and the process we're undergoing, so that in each and every state, each and every place, things are relative, which is why you need patience and to foster the correct attitude toward these degrees that we're going through.
3: Okay.
2: He writes here towards the end of the article, he's talking about a state where in the day one engages in Torah to complement the judgments, and at night, Al-Baal Salam writes that there is no happier moment in a person's life, no happier moment than the moment of despair where the prayer, proper prayer, is built up. And here he's talking about how the prayer should be not where a place feels night. So how does this work together?
1: Where's your question? We need to remember the rule in the order of the work that a person should not look at himself and to see if he's okay or not, meaning if he sees that a person is not okay, then it's a time for a person to pray to the Creator to help him so he will be okay. And that's specifically during the time when a person feels that he has a bit of more closeness to the Creator. Then it's okay for him to look at his state with a measure of criticism. But when a person feels that he is distancing himself from the work, meaning he doesn't have so much desire for the work, he shouldn't then look at himself and pray. Rather, he needs to pay attention and say, as much as I have a bit of a grip in the work, I'm happy and I give thanks to the Creator for it. What's the question?
2: The question is, how does this align with the state where we know that the true prayer is in a state of despair? Then is the time for true prayer. Here he says the opposite. When a person feels far, not to pray, to rather offer thanks and gratitude for the connection he was given. How does this gel together?
1: How does this gel together? I'll tell you. We don't need... In truth, when you read an article

It means that the lower ones should take upon themselves the kingdom of heaven, meaning that they must elevate Malchut, which is lying in the dust, and say that she's not lowered and laying in the dust, but that her place is in heaven. This is called the kingdom of heaven, meaning that she is raised from the dust and placed back in her place, which is her important place in heaven. Then Malchut is called Pe. It says, give glory to the Lord your God, since Pe is glory. For there is no merit to the High King unless when Israel established this glory, which is the kingship, and give it to the King of Glory. Is it then enough for a person in order to reach spirituality, in order to develop care and concern, or does he need a completely external group, people that are not a part of his ten? He disseminates to them, and that will only advance him toward a true lack for spirituality. Rob, it doesn't matter, a more internal or more external group. Also, we can't measure it or weigh it. But yeah, it's very important. Students, so if I have an inner group, meaning these friends, I can develop care together with them and reach spirituality? Rob, no. Student, do I need another group? Rob, you need feedback from your group. Student, who's my group? Rav, that it was here determined that this is the group that you belong to. Student, so I need a feedback from them, care for them, and get a feedback from them. Yeah. Do I need another group?

to provide each person with a lack, a deficiency, so that each will feel that, for example, that I want to be like a baby, suppose, so that he'll feel how needy of him I am. Student, and what does it give him, and what does it give me? Rav, both of them feel obligated. Student, we say children make the parents. Right. Who are the children? My friends in the 10 or the general public outside? Rav, no. Children obligate the parents. They in fact make the parents, the children meaning. And this is how we should relate to them. Student, who are my children? Who makes me a father? Who makes me a parent, an adult? Rav, whoever demands for you to be a father. Student, can my friends make me a parent? Rav, ask them. Check. Student, but potentially, are they my children? Rav, they're your children. Of course. Student, my friends meaning, Rav, yeah? Student, if we're friends and we're equal, then how can I see them as my children? That means that they're smaller than me. Rav, you can see your group as your children in the sense that you belong to them. Student, at the same time, we're also equal. Yeah. Equal in what? Rav, and that you need one another. Student, and in addition, I also need to see them as greater than me. Rav, that too. Student, so I need to operate on three levels. Yeah. They're my children, they're my parents, and they're my friends. Yeah. And it works together. Rav, together. Student, the entire group, it's only the 10? I mean, there's the world, Kli. All of our work is only in the 10? Rav, yeah? Student, if a person feels a need to care for other people beyond his own 10, to go out and disseminate, is that escaping his role in the 10? Rav, could be, yeah. Student, or to the contrary, maybe he's expanding the boundaries. He feels that the 10 is not enough. He needs additional sources for the lack. Rav, yeah. Student, so what's correct, to escape or focus? Rav, to focus by sensing the readiness of each and every one in the 10, and then to see their place. Student, there were years when there was necessity to disseminate the wisdom of Kabbalah in Israel and the world. We made books, articles, websites, newspapers, television, whatnot, all day long. It was all the time, disseminate for every person in the world to know. Do what you need to do. And we kind of calmed down. We entered the tens, and there we work on the connection. The question is that enough? Does it complete, compensate for the dissemination of those of Kabbalah? No. We also need to disseminate. Yeah, like we used to. Yeah. Or maybe less. At what intensity should we go out and disseminate? Do you feel that we should have a strong need for dissemination? Rob, yeah. Yeah? Student, clear? Student, I wanted to ask, what do we need other tens for if everything happens inside a person's ten? Rob, he needs his own ten. Student,

Exactly. He needs only his own 10. Why is there need for other 10s in the world if he only needs his own 10? Rob, this is needed so that first of all, a person needs to be within his tent, with his friends. Meaning, it's no longer just the ten, it's with the friends. And they should be the closest to him. The very closest student. And what about all the other people, Rob? All the others as if they don't belong. Student, as if they don't belong to him, to the person, Rob. Yeah, student. But among themselves, they belong to each other. Yeah. Does there need to be a framework that includes all these people together, or should the frameworks only be in the 10 always? Rob, there should be a framework that belongs to everyone, to the 10, suppose. And that it's also correct. Student, suppose were we sitting now in this meal and there would have been other 10 sitting around us, also each having their own meal. So we'd be among many 10s now. What would that give us, Rob? Strength? Duty. What is that strength, Rob? The strength is that if we take some decision, then it's very important that this decision is accepted by everyone. Student, we inside our 10, can we not reach full inspiration, or do we always need other groups around us? Do you need other groups around you? Rob, I don't want them. I don't feel a need for it. But on the other hand, when there is a larger number of tens than we have, it obligates us. It creates pressure from the outside. And in general, it's necessary. Student, spiritually wise, what do we need them for? What's missing in the 10 that I need other 10s around me? Rob, what's missing in the 10 that you need other 10s around you? Yeah? That you will be stronger. What do they give me? Because if we're 10 friends, we connect, we incorporate. Rav, it's not always friends and it's not always the goal. But if it's so, then a 10 that comes from a large circle is something different from when that comes from a small circle. Okay, clear. So it means that when there are many tens, they strengthen your particular ten. The fact that there are many tens gives you additional strength to your ten. Rob, yeah. Okay,

After the 7th of October, that was 3 years ago, there was a real pogrom here in the south of Israel. What happened there? 1,000 people were murdered, raped, children, whatnot. It was crazy. So the nation, it feels that it's not going to happen again, never again. But they don't learn anything. Does the nation have like a breaking point? Is there a certain measure of blows and torments where the nation will finally wake up and understand? Because they're getting many blows, this nation. Rav, where? Student, we see what happens throughout history. There's the Holocaust, 7th of October. Rav, what are you talking to me about history for? Student, I mean, the nation is now getting blows. Rav, what blows? Student, so it's not even blows yet, that's what you're saying. Rob, the nation of Israel is not getting any blow. Student, today you don't feel that they're suffering? Rob, no? Student, and ahead of us, is there a more critical situation? Or, Rob, it could be that the future, I hope that will mitigate the future. Student, but throughout thousands of years, wars and whatnot, and still everyone feels that everything's fine in the nation of Israel. Rob, I think so. Student, why? Student, there was the Holocaust, 6 million. Rob, don't talk to me about these things, because it's not according to our vessels, neither in mind nor in heart. Therefore, I don't think, student, like it's unproportional. I mean, if I punish my child, beat him, at some point he'll understand that's not the way to behave, and he'll change, he'll behave like I want him to. And here we see with this nation that for years and years they're getting beatings, the world hates them, and they continue behaving. Rob, what do you recommend? Students, so I'm trying to understand, why aren't they wisening up? It's like unproportional, I'd expect. I give a blow, you start understanding better, another one, better. That there will be some kind of balance, but here we see there's no balance. They're getting blows and continue as if there's nothing wrong. Yeah. Student, so what then, why? Well, because the blows do not reach that feeling and intellect that are supposed to be, that they're supposed to be affected by. Students, what are the blows for them? Rob, the blows come from nature. Student, but if it doesn't advance us, Rob, it does advance us, but in a very slow way. Student, and what does it mean to hit the right feeling and intellect, Rav, that the nation understands that they need to improve? That instead of when you get on a bus or you go into some place where many people gather, you hear on all sides that from all sides you hear that people know what needs to be done. So they understand why these things are happening. Student. And that depends on us, on Bnei Baruch, that suddenly there will be a different atmosphere in the country. Student. You disseminated all over the world, really. Eventually, only a few thousands of people, points in the heart, came to Bnei Baruch. Points in the heart. The question is how to disseminate to those who have no point in the heart. Rav, those who have no point, you can't tell them anything. Student, then you said that we need to disseminate.
Rav, to disseminate, that this dissemination should be directed towards the point in the heart that exists in the heart of each and every person. Student, and someone without a point in the heart can't hear anything. Rob, no. They can't, you see, thousands of people, they don't respond. Student, yeah, really, you disseminated on all continents for 30 years, you disseminated everywhere, and only a few thousands of people came here. That's it. Yeah. Student, what needs to happen for people to feel what they need to do? Rav, what has to happen? They need to understand that our change exists inside of us. Student, meaning it depends on the measure to which we connect, come closer to one another. Rob, that's a result. A result of that. Student, but earlier you said that the nation doesn't feel that they're getting blows, if I understood correctly. Rob, yeah? The nation still doesn't feel it. Student, but the terror of Hezbollah and Hamas and the threats, isn't that considered blows? Rob, no. Those are not blows. A blow is when each individual feels that they have personally received the blow, student, personally, individually, not as a nation. Rob, right, personally. The nation, it's something abstract. Student. Okay, I understand. When a nation, or even individually, that a person gets a blow, what will they understand? That there's a higher force, there's someone here striking me? Or they'll understand that... What did they hang the change on? That they suddenly feel that there needs to be a change, but a change in what? That there's the higher force, or that I need to connect with others, or there will be no question at all, there will be an inner prayer. Rob, doesn't matter. Something has to be. Something has to happen. Student, but the change needs to be felt on the inside that I need to change. Rob, no. Student, because they're going to blame the prime minister, they're going to blame one party or another, etc., etc., each time pointing at someone else that they're at fault. And if we'll change things there, things are going to be better. So what needs to change in order for a person to understand that the change isn't on the outside, but it's something internal that has to change for things to get better? Rav, I don't know. I have no idea. Student, do you feel that there are still many more points in the heart in the world, in Israel, those that still aren't in the process, like wandering around, and we need to find them? Rav, yeah? We need broad public explanation and education so that every person understands that what's happening is a result of their own behavior. Student, how to awaken our friends who've been studying Kabbalah for years, and some of them, the fatigue toward dissemination is felt already. They've been doing it for years, etc. Where do you bring the necessity for it from? Rob, necessity comes from the state we're in. That our situation is not good.
student, and if a person's already indifferent, like, yeah, people die, there are terror attacks, accidents, fine. The Creator is taking care of things. Rob, I don't know. Student, is our connection considered dissemination? Rob, relatively speaking. Student, you said that our behavior needs to change. Rob, between us? Student, yeah. Rob, here. Student, yeah, I'm asking. In what way should we change our behavior? Rob, we should want to come closer to each other. Student, that's between us, among those with the point in the heart. Rob, yeah. Student, and in the nation, what needs to change there among people living in Israel, for example? What needs to change there that all of a sudden they'll want to come closer to one another? Rob, to understand that through coming closer to each other, we can change the situation.

0: חברים יקרים, לפני שנכנס לשיעור, נכלול בכוונה.
1: Dear friends, before we enter the lesson, let's include with intention the friends who are busy working on the visitor center. Let's hold them in one heart with the tents. In the first part of the lesson, we'll learn a lesson with Rav from 2003, based on the article, What Are Truth and Falsehood in the Work? From the writings of Rabash, Volume 2. We'll read the article together. And the 10, we have 33 minutes, please.
0: מהם אמת ושקר בעבודה? יש להבין איך שייך אמת ושקר בעבודת השם. שמשמע?
1: What are truth and falsehood in the work? We should understand how truth and falsehood pertain to the work of the Creator. This implies that one can be a servant of the Creator even though it is a lie. How can such a thing be said? It is written in the Zohar, the share of the Creator is to delight the poor, for on these days, the holidays, the Creator comes to see His broken vessels and sees that they have nothing with which to rejoice. He weeps for them. He interprets these words in the Sulam as follows. First, we need to understand the interpretation of our sages that at the time of the creation of the world, when he said to the angels, let's make man in our image, chesed, mercy, said, let him be created, for he does chasadim, mercies. Truth said, let him not be created, for he is all lies. Tzedek, justice, said, let him be created, for he does righteousness. Peace said, let him not be created, for he is all strife. What did the Creator do? He took the truth and cast it to the earth. We know the words of our sages. One should always engage in Torah and mitzvot, even if lo lishma, not for her sake. Since from lo lishma he comes to lishma, for her sake. Because of his lowliness, a person cannot engage in his commandments right away in order to bring contentment to his Maker. By nature, he cannot make a move if not for his own sake. Hence, first he must engage in mitzvot lo lishma, meaning out of self-benefit. However, he still draws abundance of holiness while performing the commandments. And through the abundance that he draws, he will eventually come to engage in commandments lishma. Truth complained about the creation of man, saying, he is all lies. How can such a man be created, who from the beginning engages in Torah and commandments in complete falsehood, meaning lo lishma? But Chesed said, let him be created, for he does mercies, by which he will gradually be corrected until he can engage in all the commandments in order to bestow. Likewise, peace complained that he is all strife. But Tzedek said, let him be created, because through the commandment of charity to the poor that he does, he will gradually approach the quality of bestowal until he comes to engage lishma. Once all of their arguments were heard, the Creator agreed with the angels of Chesed and Tzedakah and threw truth to the ground, meaning permitted engaging in commandments initially in lo lishma. For even though it is a lie, it will eventually become lishma. Then the truth will rise up from the earth. Maimonides says, there. Therefore, when teaching little ones, women, and uneducated people, they are taught to work only out of fear and in order to receive reward. Until they gain much knowledge and acquire much wisdom, they are taught that secret little by little. From the words of Maimonides, we see that we must begin the work of the Creator in Lo Lishma, and we must not even reveal that there is such a matter as Lishma to them. Rather, they must know that they are observing Torah and commandments in order to receive reward in its real wholeness. And there is nothing to add to this other than in quantity, meaning to dedicate more time and more effort to observe Torah and commandments. And they should be happy that by observing Torah and commandments, they will have plentiful reward. It follows that in order for them to be complete servants of the Creator, they must not know that there is the matter of Lishma, since they are still not ready to begin work Lishma. Hence, should they be told that the main work is Lishma, they will say, how can we observe Torah and Mitzvot Lo Lishma, if this is not the real work? And since they still cannot work Lishma, they will remain empty-handed both ways. In other words, Lo Lishma will not be important to them, and they will see that they cannot work in Lishma. For this reason, it is forbidden to reveal to them that there is a matter that we must work in order to bestow. But when they do not know, they think that they are true servants of the Creator, and that they are righteous. Hence, from this, they will have strength to work, since they are happy that they are servants of the Creator, and they consider other people who do not observe Torah and commandments as they do, as beasts and animals, and that they have no more brains than that of beasts and animals. Concerning the scrutinies, he wrote in Tree of Life, the Creator gave the Torah and Mitzvot to Israel only in order to sort, cleanse, and remove the dross from the silver, which is the dressing for the soul. And through man's intention in Torah and commandments, the clothing of the soul is completed. Through the Torah, Noga of Yetzirah is cleansed, a clothing of Ruach. And through practical commandments, Noga of Asiyah is cleansed and becomes a clothing of Nefesh. This means that we cannot say that the performance of commandments and Torah without an intention are not true. Rather, it is implied from the words of the Ari that through all of man's actions, the scrutinies of holiness are sorted out of the klipot, the shells, to which they descended at the time of the breaking of the vessels. However, we should distinguish between commandments without an intention and Torah without an intention, and between Torah and Mitzvot with an intention, as was said. And through the practical Mitzvot, Noga of Asiyah is cleansed and becomes a clothing for the Nefesh.
2: Concerning Lo Lishma, not for her sake, which is called a lie, we should interpret that since the purpose of creation is to do good to his creations, and in order for man to obtain this in practice, meaning to see the delight and pleasure, to see that the delight and pleasure are revealed in the world, the creatures cannot see this before they have the real vessels by which to see the delight and pleasure revealed in the world. Therefore, to the creatures, it is still not revealed that the purpose of creation is really to do good to his creations, since they see that they are suffering torments in the world, each in his own way. Thus, we can interpret that as long as the creatures observe the Torah and commandments without the aim to bestow, they are unable to see the truth, that there is a purpose to creation, to do good. This means that concerning those who observe Torah and commandments and have not been rewarded with aiming to bestow yet, although in truth scrutinies were made for the holiness by observing Torah and commandments, even if without intention, meaning that the holiness increases through their actions, this is only with respect to the existence of holiness. But the creatures are still unable to see what happens through their actions, meaning what corrections are done by their work, even in Lolishma. It follows that when we speak of falsehood and we say that Lolishma is called a lie, it is with respect to the creatures. They are still unable to see the truth about observing Torah and commandments without the intention. But in truth, corrections and scrutinies are made in holiness. We must believe the words of the Ari that each and every act in Torah and commandments makes corrections to such an extent that we should ask, concerning what we see, that the rule is that if a person can make his neighbor not desecrate the Shabbat, if, for example, the neighbor needs his help, and because of it the neighbor will observe the Shabbat, then a person must act so he will not desecrate the Shabbat. We should ask, but if there is no intention here to observe the Holy Shabbat, and he observes the commandment that his friend imposes on him, what good can emerge from such work? However, every single act we perform, even without an intention, has an effect. That is, it performs scrutinies for holiness. But the creatures still cannot see the corrections because they might cause a blemish, since they are still under the governance of the will to receive. For this reason, before one sees the corrections that are done by him, he still cannot receive from the abundance that is revealed through his actions. Hence, when they do not see the abundance that is revealed, they cannot blemish, since they do not see that there is something to receive. However, one must believe that each and every act in Torah and work is important. And so he must believe. Only after one is rewarded with receiving the second nature, called the desire to bestow, will he be rewarded with seeing the truth, that the purpose of creation is to do good to his creations. And it follows that when we say that Lolishma is called a lie, this is from man's perspective, for man still does not see that the purpose of creation is to do good to his creations. Accordingly, we can understand why Lishma, for her sake, is called truth. Since by being rewarded with Lishma, a person should achieve the degree of love of the Creator, by the Creator's behavior with the person himself, That is, when a person receives abundance from the Creator, then he sees the truth, that the purpose of creation is to do good to his creations. Moreover, a person should be rewarded with seeing that providence behaves with all creations in the manner of good and doing good. And this is a great degree. When a person sees how the Creator behaves with him in person, in a manner of good and doing good. However, one must see that the Creator behaves this way with all creations in the manner of good and doing good. Because of this, Lishma is called truth. For by work in the state of Lishma, a person is rewarded with seeing the truth, that the Creator behaves with all creations in the manner of good and doing good. This is as it is written in the introduction to the study of the Ten Sefirot, quote, "For this reason, our sages warned us concerning the necessary condition in the practice of Torah, that it will be specifically Lishma, for her sake, in a way where one will be awarded life through it, for it is a Torah of life, and set his mind and heart to find the light of the King's face in it." That is, the attainment of open providence, called the light of the face, end quote. In other words, as long as one has not been rewarded with Lishma, he is in a state of the concealment of the face, meaning that he still does not see how the Creator leads the world as the good who does good. It follows that he is in a state of falsehood. That is, when he says what they said, that the purpose of creation is to do good to his creations, it is a lie, since we see the opposite. But one who learns Torah Lishma is rewarded with seeing the truth, because he himself has been rewarded with seeing the delight and pleasure he is receiving from the Creator. Moreover, he must come to a state of wholeness and see how the Creator behaves with the whole world with the purpose of doing good to his creations. It follows that truth and falsehood pertain to the attainment of the person himself. Accordingly, it follows that one who learns Torah lo lishma, not for her sake, which is considered a lie, it is only because he is unfit to see the truth, that the Creator leads the world in a manner of good and doing good. This is, the Ari says, that all of man's actions in holiness make corrections. But a person still cannot see what is done with the Torah and commandments that the creatures do, even without the intention, meaning even in Lolishma, but for their own sake. For this reason, the Rambam says that we must begin the order of the work with children and women in order to receive reward, since the performance of commandments in themselves make corrections, as said above. Baal Sulam said about what our sages said, quote, "Israel are beloved, for they are called the children of the Creator. They are greatly favored, for they are called the children of the place, or the Creator. As was said, you are the children of the Lord your God." And he said that being called

0: Shalom, חברים יקרים. Shalom, חברים.
1: Hello, dear friends. Hello, everyone.
2: Hello, hello, everyone.
1: So we're continuing our study from the morning with the article, What Are Truth and Falsehood in the Work? By Rabash. Every article is very special. Of course, this one is too, like Rav says, the most important one. And we will start with Rav's clip about what is the right approach to what is truth, what is false, and then we'll go to the source texts that will build our correct relationship with everything that we go through. Clip number one.
2: We know how much truth and false they are. It's like real estate, yes? Comes and goes. Things that have no permanent foundation that we can use them for a long time. In each degree, the next degree, sorry, in the next state, it's as if it's in complete contradiction to the previous state. It's the nature of the degrees. And it's not that he goes and adds each time from degree to degree, but the degrees are in a contradiction. Therefore, truth and false, what was beforehand truth, becomes truly false. And the truth, it's either scrutinized or becomes contradicted to the previous lie. And each time, the klipot, the shells, are scrutinized from the previous degree. It seems that through it I judge who is the creator, who am I, and so forth. It seems to me as if I've attained something and I have a certain scrutiny, correction. A bigger degree comes in comparison to that, and the klipot of the previous degree are being cleared, clarified, which that degree seems to me as holy. And against it, I begin to see depth in the next degree. And compared to the degree that was before, which I thought was holy, it seems like a shell, like a rubbish. And this is how it is each time. There is no absolute truth or false. It's all measured according to the same level, the same degree in which a person is in. And this is how we should relate to ourselves as well, and the process that we go through, that in every state, in every place, these are relative things. Therefore, we need patience and the correct attitude to these degrees that we go through. We need to understand

0: the correct attitude to the degree we go through. And that is something that Ben-Zion and I, when we prepared for the lesson, we talked about what is the main thing that we want to study here together. And that is the correct attitude to the degrees that we go through, because it seems to us as if we are in truth, and sometimes it seems as if we're in lie, in false. And the attitude that we will now together learn from the article is specifically to relate both truth and false to the one source that it's coming from. And the main thing is to see in them a process of development, and more than that, that you cannot have one without the other. It's very important to relate to it, therefore, as whole. All the process that we go through, even if they seem like distancing, even if they seem like coming closer, you can't have one without the other, because they all come from the Creator, and they all have one goal, which is to bring us closer to Him.
1: And this is actually adhesion, meaning no matter what we experience inside, the desire to receive and what we feel, then this is the real adhesion, that we don't lose connection with the Creator, regardless of what states we go through. And the source texts, they help us to learn about the different types of states that we go through in order to help us stay in the right direction, that the Creator, He doesn't, that we don't lose connection with the Creator. And no matter what kind of feeling or state He gives us, we try not to lose connection with Him.
0: So now we have a very strong means that we can keep the connection with. That's the source. Let's get into it together. Rabash, what are truth and falsehood in the work? We'll start with the line we should understand. We should understand how truth and false pertain to the work of the Creator. This implies that one can be a servant of the Creator even though it is a lie. How can such a thing be said? Let's skip a paragraph.
1: Right, let's sharpen the question again. A lie is something that's ruled out, unacceptable.
0: A servant of the Creator is in a lie.
1: Right, so it's like, and you're punished for these kinds of things in our world. So to compare it with our world in order to understand the change in attitude. So if he's defined as the Creator's servant, and if it's a lie, then he's not, he is. How does that work?
0: And here Rabash takes us to the highest trees, to the sages' writing. Look how well they write it. We know the words of our sages. One should always engage in Torah and mitzvot, even in Lolishma. Sorry, I'm trying to find it.
1: Chesed said, may it be created. And truth said, may not be created, because it's all lie. Justice said, let him be created, because he does tzedakot. Peace said, let him not be created, for he is all strife. What did the Creator do? He took truth and cast it to the earth.
0: From here we see how exactly from our state it's a mixed up state. How through these measures we cannot really differentiate them, and we see how there's contradiction between truth and false, and what is the chesed, and what is the justice, and what is the peace. Because we are in a world which is not the world of truth yet, which in relation to the world of truth, this world is in a world of lie, our discernments here are very mixed up and it's hard to differentiate. So how do we find our location?
1: Right. There is another very well-known thing, that the Creator wants to create man, and the angels tell him that it's not worthwhile creating him. He's all corrupted. He'll only give you trouble. And it's interesting that you can take that and interpret it as our inner work. What is it all beneficial for? What's this path? The Torah, the Midrash, as if talks in a way that it's as if the Creator speaking to his angels. But eventually, it's all reflected inside of us, in our relationships, in our attitude, worthwhile or not. Inside us, we also develop some kind of an identification with the situation or not.
0: Let's think about how exalted the things that we are dealing with, that the end of the day, the middle of the day, each one where he is. But what incredible things we were privileged to read together and to try for them to shine on us. Ramash continues and writes, we know the words of our sages, one should always engage in Torah and mitzvot, even if lo lishma, since from lo lishma he comes to lishma. Because of holiness, a person cannot engage in mitzvot right away in order to bring contentment to his maker. By nature, he cannot make a move if not for his own sake. Hence, first he must engage in mitzvot lo lishma, meaning out of self-love, sorry, of benefit. However, he still draws abundance to Dusha while performing the mitzvot. And through the abundance that he draws, he will eventually come to engage in mitzvot lishma.
1: This too is a very complicated passage that contains a lot. So, A, man has a lowly nature. Obviously, he cannot be engaged and bestowed. That's one thing. But it says here that he has to be engaged in the mitzvot of lo lishma. So what does this mean? And despite all these problems and limitations and question marks, we're told that he continues abundance of holiness. But we said that he's problematic. He can't be engaged in Torah and mitzvot.
0: Because he can't receive.
1: Right. And nonetheless, he continues the holiness, and eventually through that, he will come to the mitzvot of lishma. So here too, there's something unclear.
0: Apparently, it seems as if only lishma should have been the goal, but not only that. Even when he does it within his lowliness, it's still worthwhile. Let's continue reading. Shrewd complain about the creation of man, saying he is all lies, etc. How can such a created, who from the beginning engages in Torah and mitzvot in complete falsehood, meaning lo lishma. But Hesed said, let it be created, for he does mercies, etc., by which he will gradually be corrected until he can engage in all the mitzvot in order to bestow. Likewise, peace complained that he is all strife, but Tzedek said, let him be created, because through the mitzvah of charity of the poor that he does, he will gradually approach the quality of bestowal until he comes to engage lishma. Once all of their arguments were heard, the Creator agreed with the angels of Chesed, with the angels Chesed and Tzedakah, and threw truth to the ground, meaning permitted engaging in mitzvot initially in lo lishma, for even though it is a lie, it will eventually become lishma, and then truth will rise up from the earth.
1: If we look at it as a drama, it's unclear that the Creator will decide some specific thing. He can decide any which way. He heard things in favor, things against. And Tzedek said he'll give

0: as the accusers, like we see from the text that they're saying correct things, but what is the Creator's approach?
1: And we want this study to be a common study, so you are welcome to raise your questions. You can ask a question through the Elvut system live, or send them through the system itself. We have a few questions. Thank you very much. We'll relate to them soon. Let's read a bit more in the article, so we'll have something to bite into, and we'll open it up. So we skip a bit forward to the line where it says, Maimonides says, Maimonides says there, therefore, when teaching little ones, women, and uneducated people, they are taught to work only out of fear and in order to receive reward, until they gain much knowledge and acquire much wisdom. They are taught that secret little by little. From the words of Maimonides, we see that we must begin the work of the Creator in Lolishma, and we must not even reveal that there is such a matter as Lishma to them. Rather, they must know that their observing Torah and mitzvot in order to receive reward is real wholeness, and there is nothing to add to this other than in quantity, meaning to dedicate more time and effort to observe Torah and mitzvot. They should be happy that by observing Torah and mitzvot, they will have plentiful reward. It follows that in order for them to be complete servants of the Creator, they must not know that there is a matter of Lishma, since they are still not ready to begin to work Lishma. Hence, should they be told that the main work is Lishma, they will say, how can we observe Torah and Mitzvot lo Lishma if this is not the real work? And since they still cannot work Lishma, they will remain empty-handed both ways.
0: Right, so the more we delve into the article, the more we feel that these questions about lo lishma, about how could such a reality exist altogether, that there is something that is lo lishma, how could that be? Because the reality is a reality of bestowal. So if there is some kind of action, it has to be lishma. And he says that we cannot keep the Torah and mitzvot lo lishma, because that's not real work. And there's even a question about that, and it's really good that each of us will try to find these questions inside of him. And here too, what's the hottest topic for us? The tens. We want to take all the work into our tens, so we can think about how do we relate to the friends in relation to these measures. We always try to take an example from the upper, from the Creator, from the Rav, that he's like this, he's like that, etc., etc. And here, too, could be Lishma, could be Lo Lishma. There are many levels of an inner relation that we need to develop.
1: We continue with
0: concerning it followed, which is called a lie. We should interpret that since the purpose of creation is to do good to his creations, and in order for man to obtain this in practice, meaning to see that the delight and pleasure are revealed in the world, the creatures cannot see this before they have the real kelim by which to see the delight and pleasure revealed in the world. Okay, let's pause for a second and go to Women, Moscow 8.
1: Hello, dear friends and teachers. We have a question.

0: What is the connection between divinity in the dust and the Creator through to the ground? Did you hear me?
1: כן, זה לקשור בין הדברים האלה, זה באמת לעשות פה
2: משוואה אחת. To connect these things, it's like
0: an equation with two missing components, unsolvable.
2: Yeah. But why are you asking?
3: Ну да, вот, но смотрите, если Творец бросил истину, а вот насколько...
0: If the Creator threw away the truth, as much as I understand, the truth is within the Creator. And the Creator threw the truth to the ground, to the dust. Our work is to raise divinity from the dust. So... I got the impression through these hints, so I thought I would ask in order not to be confused. Maybe somebody else thinks like me.
2: Good. Where it says that he took truth and threw it to the ground. What does that mean? That the desire to receive is egoistic, has probably zero chances of reaching correction ever. And all the accusers say, what are you going to do about it? And that's the strongest accuser saying that this is the desire to receive. It will never become the desire to bestow. What did the Creator do then? He threw it to the ground, meaning, I'm going for it. And then, when there will be a correction, then the truth will become revealed. How, that, or what, that the desire to receive can bestow. Imagine it like a drama, that at first there's someone that, I don't know, it looks like he's the killer or something, or that you hate him, the villain or something. And at the end of the movie, you see that he's the sweetest, best, most merciful being in the world. Yeah, that's more or less the story.
0: We have a few questions. Woman Italy is asking why children, women, and uneducated people are not awarded an equal relation in the work for Lishma. What is this thing that they reveal these secrets gradually?
2: Right, like Maimonides says, that this actually inside the person, different discernments and the desire to receive, and we need to advance stage by stage until we reach Lishma. Meaning this Lo Lishma is also a path to Lishma, which is also divided into stages and states. We learn the method. There are different articles by Rabash, Baal Sulam, Rav explains what do we need to do. And that's the way that you follow gradually until you reach Lishma.
0: The friend from Turkey 5 also asked that. And another question from Woman Mark 1:12. If the spiritual is defined by the measure of revelation of the light in the vessel, so how is it that the correction a person does in Lishma is only revealed afterwards? So the afterwards, the correction is only revealed in the vessel, so he has no screen. So towards who these results from his work are accumulated?
2: Right, so all the corrections that we make in Lo Lishma, that's work too. We can't reach Lishma without work, without going through a series of corrections, right? A correction that, in its full definition, is to receive the light in order to bestow. Before that, it made a restriction over itself. That's already work with the screens. But also, in the period of Lishma, our entire path going from Lo Lishma to Lishma, it says about it that he should be engaged in the Torah. This was eventually the decision. Why? Because the Torah has a special power. Again, it's not something that we can rationally understand, because in our rationale we see someone's not okay, he can't. Can a cat become a person? It can't. We say no. If it'll study the Torah, it'll become a person. No way. But it's a fact. Inside the person, it is possible that from being a complete egoist, disconnected from spirituality, it takes a device called the Torah, through which he reaches bestowal.
0: Good day, teachers. The question from the 10. Friend, sorry, we have no translation to Spanish. If she can ask. At what moment can we work in Lishma in a permanent manner? At what moment of the work in the Ten can we constantly work in Lishma? Niv. It's a complex question because there are a lot of degrees in this term called Lishma. It's not just one state. It's a process, and we study that our entire development is towards Lishma, meaning we can aspire and aim towards Lishma even when we're in Lo Lishma. And in this state, if we for a moment talk about our practical state, then a person who reads, studies, and tries to implement this thought that is called Lishma, this attitude as he understands it from the book, and of course he understands it incorrect, because there is no other way. Rambam writes it to everyone, that a person, when he is in the desire to receive, can understand it only according to his vessel, and his vessel is in order to receive. So he has no other option. That's why he needed to work Lishma in Lai. That's why it's called Lo Lishma. But that is called that he's walking towards Lishma. That too is called that he's walking towards Lishma. Why? As they say, everything that is going to be charged for is already being deducted. He's saying, who is a person who is wise? A person who wants to be wise, to attain the degree of receiving or to bestow. So that's the degree of Chokhmah. The question is whether to take it to our implementation. Then the answer is every state in our ten, in our society, in dissemination, in the society, wants to aim. So our actions would be in order to bestow contentment to the Creator. This is Lishma. Then we, in that, by that, aim towards the same goal. And towards that goal, there are many stages of ascent and descent as we feel on ourselves, and we read about it too. Thank you. Spain, please.
4: Hola, buenos días. Bueno, parecería que...
2: Hello, friends. Even though that we feel that we're living in a lie, but our goal is to continue working. But how can we continue working if we feel that even the 10 isn't in truth yet? That it distances us from the work. So how should we internally relate to this then?
0: If I see that my 10 too is not in the truth, so how can I advance? Meaning it looks to me I'm in an environment that is not in the truth. How can I reach the truth?
1: כן, כי פה נכנס דווקא הנושא הזה שמה שאני...
0: Beautiful, that's to improve the state even more. Here comes the matter where something I can't do alone, the group can help me. If a person on his own cannot do it, then he cannot do it. But if we take a group of those who cannot, those who are not corrected, how do we create something that's corrected? We collect something that is incorrected. And that is what is beautiful about our path. And that's why it's called Torah and Mitzvot. That's why we need a light, light here that performs. It can only happen through connection between the friends. That's why we're being told, don't sit alone, take all the points in the heart, gather them together. And that's what you do. And then even if none of you are able to do it, but if you exert and make efforts and do all sorts of action, all of a sudden you see that it is possible.
2: Because together you draw the reforming light and you demand it and together you need it. Because you see, like you say, that's why Benzi said that it improves the situation even more, that if you see that all of us are broken, it means that we have a demand, we have what to ask for now. Meaning the missing component in what you said is that precisely now, in this state, we have the need to ask for the reforming light that corrects. You're right. As a 10, as a group of corrupted people, we can't reach correction. But if we ask together, then we're compatible with the light from lo lishma to lishma, and that's how we advance.
0: Meaning, I see that it's obligating, it's a joyous that state, that if we feel that we are in a common state, it doesn't matter if we feel that we're in a common state, it's in a feeling. When we feel it, it gives a lot of strength. There's a lot of states that we go through in life, but when we go through it together, we feel that there is a certain force in it that gives us a hope to continue for something else, a certain additional value. That's why we're being told not to go and sink into our private state. Each one has to go through it, of course, but to try and keep as much as you can in this environment of the 10, and this will help everyone advance. Woman Mark 97.
2: Thank you, dear teachers. Rav said that our world is the world of action. How do these actions turn into an intention for the sake of the Creator? When does it happen?
0: How the action for myself turns into corrections, and that's our part, that's the correction. It's not going to happen through me sitting and exerting and think all sorts of thoughts that are only within me. I'll tell you more than that. It's not enough that will be in a society that there I'm doing all sorts of charity and giving, and I donate to society too. That's not enough. What does it say is the only means that correct the person, and that's why the Creator was willing to create the person. It's the reforming light, which is called the Torah. That's the only thing that is able to change a person. But in order for it to act on us, we need to work in the 10 and in the society for the sake of the correction. Meaning there is a system here that it's not me, and it's not me in the society. It's not enough. It's me, the society, and the Torah. Together we come to correction called equivalence of form with the Creator. Women have to.
2: How do we not get stuck in a state where we're disconnected from the Creator? He might kind of disconnect the entire 10, and you know, we're floating in the air. Can't connect. What do we do?
1: Okay, as a Let's
2: watch together clip number 4. that talks about the turbulences that we experience and the confusions. Pasuk number four.
0: We constantly receive tremors, yes, and we constantly confused and don't know where we are. Yeah, finding ourselves is a problem that exists. Whoever grows like that, because each time he grows into a enters a degree, even though we don't feel that it's degrees, but we enter the degrees, we don't know which world. Right? I enter a higher degree. I still don't know it. I'm confused. I have no intellect. I don't remember anything. All of a sudden, I don't feel anything. I read. I don't know. Everybody feels. But these things are natural, that you ascend. And each time that you will ascend, it's going to be different. And in the higher degree, with there, the disconnection is stronger than the previous attainment. It's always like that. But these things are things that for a normal person, a healthy person, you go through it, and you can't go through it in a different way because it changes or replaces its soul. It's an inner part which he replaces each time it's renewed. His body stays the same, but we don't feel, we don't recognize to what extent we are constantly new. Our will to receive truly each time is new. The intellect as if is left behind with all the addition that we acquire, but the will to receive constantly renewed.
2: So like Rav said, on the higher degrees, the disconnection is very powerful, much more than the previous one. So the disconnections that we feel, that's actually good, and it's true that it's frightening because we have a feeling, maybe we're abandoned. It's a real feeling, but and each such state is a place of danger, as it is said. That's why work intends in order to be a part of a system. And then no situation ends with a disconnection, but it brings you to the next one.
0: And that's why the Kabbalist declared something that's called times for the Torah, meaning there are times that we need to draw the light of the reforms that come from the Torah. When it's our times in this world, and we do it, how do we do it? For example, this noon lesson, maybe we didn't have intention in order to bestow when we entered the lesson, but the alarm clock rang and reminded us, of course it's good if we think why we entered the lesson, and what's the goal of the study. And even if we don't have it, because we're disconnected internally, but externally we keep the framework, it has a value that the Kabbalists coined and made it as a rule that this is what will keep us during the states of disconnection. And again, don't forget who disconnected you, and also don't forget what for. Even though it seems to us that in the states of disconnection we do not advance, that is incorrect. That is incorrect. Rav was giving a lot of a lot of times he was giving examples. When a person is sick, but before he gets sick, there is a time of hatching where the disease develops, and all of a sudden he's sick. So don't think that there was no preparation to it beforehand. These states are required for us, and we wouldn't advance without them.
2: Should the framework be different for each term, similar? Because there are people that they can't be the head of the tent. There are tents that keep everything, tents that can't keep everything. What is the framework of the tent? Because it's kind of confusing.
0: It surely is confusing.
2: Right. The picture is more or less true for every ten. It's important to nonetheless keep the ten whole, with all the differences and changes and everything that you have, the different states and situations in every 10. Rav used to say, don't look at the states as particular states, as your own states, but look at it as a ten, as a state of the entire 10. And that requires work, to see it as something collective and not particular. And on the still level, the framework is known. And we help everyone, of course, to keep it, so that we need to set times for the Torah, like it says here. And these things work, you can't erase it. The more I was connected, exposed to the sources, it had a stronger influence over me. You know, it said there's a difference between reading 100 times and reading 101 times. There's a difference. It's meaningful. And so we need to try and draw the light for everyone to be exposed to it. And if I have like surplus to pour from that light to the friends. And for the 10 to stay together, that's the most important thing. There are many source texts about this, even if they're not corrected, but as long as it's in a group and they try, the Creator listens to their prayer and helps.
0: Maxim from Novosibirsk is asking through the system, in many articles, Rabash describes the states of Lolishma. Can these articles help us examine in a more precise manner our intention before actions in the 10?
2: Maybe we should watch the clip about the book now.
0: It's actually suitable.
2: What does or doesn't the book do? Clip number two.
0: You think that from reading something happens to you for performance? And according to what you read, can you actually stabilize yourself? Try, it's good. To try, yes. To try and to see that it doesn't work at all. From the book, which is an instruction book, you turn this knob like this and do this like that, do a bit more pressure like this, and a little bit of this thought in it. You cannot do anything in it. You don't determine the inner processes in you. The book does everything to draw lights, only to draw lights. Besides that, the book gives you nothing. The intellect that you, so to say, takes out of the book, and I drew a lot from the books, believe me, it helped me with nothing. It doesn't work. It doesn't help. Once you, the time that you're happy, when you are in distress, this intellect doesn't work. The vessel works. Where's the intellect? It doesn't matter how many times you tell yourself that it's not good, that you need to be different, that we need to do otherwise. The more you say it in the intellect, the vessel doesn't hear it. The intellect can only teach you how to turn to the means correctly, maybe. Once you are not under the influence of the vessel, truly enslaved for the vessel. Intellect is something very limited as our helper. You can act out of your intellect once the emotion doesn't control, in the gray area, as it's called. I read in the book, I read there that I need to study, to work, to think about all sorts of things all day long. I need to invest myself in the society. That's true. For that, I need an intellect, that it will give me a certain appreciation to things, a new appreciation. And then, according to how I will convince myself, I will be able to pass or to move my investments from one piggy bank to a different piggy bank and to begin to invest in the society, in the study, where there's other things needed. For that, we need intellect, correct. Meaning we need the intellect in order to increase the goal. To multiply it, the way it's felt within my feeling. I feel it, it's important, true. All life is rubbish. This world is like that. The Creator gives me all sorts of blows, and I feel that this world doesn't worth much. I'm desperate, frustrated from it. And I see that there's no one, nothing to deal with here. And that's it. Now I need to increase the goal. Well, intellect can help until I begin to truly enter all sorts of processes where I have a sense and dissent. Then the intellect works and can help me in a very limited manner. Meaning our problem is to differentiate between intellect and emotion. We don't know if I have a certain information, a certain knowledge, a data, whether it's emotional or intellectual. Sorry. Niv, okay, Maxim, that was an answer directly to you from Rav.
5: Здравствуйте, дорогие товарищи. Спасибо за урок.
2: Hello, dear friends. Thank you for this lesson.
5: Внимание, что мы можем до урока выстраивать.
2: Until now, there was this understanding that we can build the intention until the lesson. As I said, Rav saying, he says that you can't immediately form an intention. So, if you can't build it by intellect, then what is it that is in my ability to do during the lesson? So, how do you work with the intention? Right. The intention is something very serious, complicated topic in and of itself. And actually, the intention is what changes reality. It could be that I'm doing many things, but it's very important, this discernment of what exactly am I expecting, what do I want for these actions that I'm doing to do. So when I come to the morning lesson, which is great, even if I come from habit, but I want to think about a higher level where I come with what do I want for the lesson to do in me, for me. And so the intention really changes things. Because if I already have an intention, that adds to the correction, to drawing the reforming light. And then changes can happen to me. Because once I already ask for the reforming light, for correction, it means that I'm going through a meaningful inner change. So the intention is very important. Bala Sulam says that you need to strengthen yourself in the faith, before the study, in the introduction to tests, and that this is actually the right approach. And whoever is negligent in that, even though that he studies, he does not merit reaching the goal. And therefore, the intention is really important. It's important to try. For that, we do the different preparations, a person, you know, each works in particular on his intention. Kabbalists, as they got together, they worked on it together before the lesson, and that's something really meaningful.
0: Hello, dear teachers. Hello, dear friends. We have such a question. In order to come to Lo Lishma, we work on the recognition of evil, the recognition of the egoism. And in Lo Lishma, we work with pray for faith above reason. We make the friends greater on the intention to make the Creator greater. Where in all that is the falsehood? How to feel or to combine it, and how to feel the work of truth and false in all that I've just said? Niv. Yes, the scrutiny of truth and false is quite complex. Why? Because we are not in the perception of truth or false. We are in the perception of sweet and bitter. We call it truth and false, but it is true, bitter and sweet. What does it mean? It means that bitter is lie. Sorry, that sweet is lie, and bitter is truth, and therefore we are very confused. Why? Because we confuse the values of truth and false and nishma and lo nishma to flavors. What should we do in such a state? We only need their light that reforms to develop us, educate us, bring us up. And why is that like that? Because the advantage of the light is within the darkness. And it is so because I need to learn what is a lie. And that's it. In our society, there are values, and from a child, I'm learning not to steal, not to lie, and define what is lie, that it's a bad thing, and to stay away from it. But because this is bitter and this is sweet, and that's the structure of his soul. And it has nothing to do with truth and false that are spiritual. That comes through the light that gradually develops us and shows us what is truth and what is false. And then we get a revelation that we are in false. And it's a great revelation. It's unpleasant, but it is the truth. It's bitter, but it is the truth. And it's opposite in what I've thought before, that the sweet is the truth, but I revealed that the bitter is actually the truth. And this is how we develop. But the principle here is one. If we are working in a ten, that is what the correction should bring us to, then we have a vessel to bring the light that will correct us and reveal to us what is truth and elevates us to it. Mark 39.
6: Доброго здоровья, дорогие учителя, мировой клип.
2: Hello, everyone. In the first clip, Rav spoke about the contradiction. Sorry, can't hear what he's asking. Maybe his friend can explain. I can't hear what he's asking.
0: It was hard to hear what you're saying. You have a lot of background. Maybe your friend can ask the question, that we will hear it better, or ask it shorter.
6: Просто вопрос был. 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Или это качество? Или... Сейчас понятно?
2: If I correctly understand, he's saying Rav in the clip said that we might think that holiness on the previous degree, in the next degree, we can discover that it wasn't really holiness. So how can we scrutinize our situation in relation to the work? Is it holiness or not? Chassadim or not? Are we...
1: Right,
2: true. This is what we started our lesson with, that truth and false are measured on each degree anew. The holiness and the shell, they all time get new forms. Every degree that we need to attain is the truth. And after we attain it and begin to advance toward the next degree, then the current degree gradually needs to dissipate. And therefore, it's then considered a lie for us to be able to cross to the next degree. Or, using the terms of holiness and shell, like Rav did.
0: Thank you, dear teachers, dear friends. We've got a question. In the article, it was said, therefore, when you teach women, children, and uneducated people, you teach them gradually. The question is, on what inner states does Maimonides talks about when he mentioned children, women, and uneducated people? And to continue this question, what is the continuation of the work between men and women? Niv, he's talking about our states, our inner states. Every state of Lo Lishma is called a state of women, children, and uneducated people. So what is the difference? There is no difference. But there is no difference if you're a man or woman, because if you're in Lo Lishma, you are in the same state of children, women, and uneducated people, meaning relating to spiritual discernments. Therefore, there is no discernment regarding in what biological body a man was born. And there are many examples of women in history that were Kabbalists, and there is no problem with that, from the simple reason, because what determines is the yearning, the desire. That's the only thing that matters. All the rest, the person corrects in the society and in the study and what we learn. We need to finish.
2: So let's read something.
0: Sorry for all those we didn't answer. Leticia is asking, Hannah and Daniela, and all sorts of friends.
1: בסדר עבודה אתם יכולים למצוא זה הקטע האחרון שבחרנו מתוך המאמר
2: we need
1: אוקיי אז צריכים לזכור את הכלל בסדר העבודה זה בזה הקטע
2: we need to remember the order of the work that a person needn't look at himself to see whether he's okay or not. That is, if a person sees that he's not okay, then that is the time for man to pray to the Creator, to ask Him to be okay. And this is actually when a person feels a bit closer to the Creator, then can he look at his situation or state through criticism. But when he feels that he doesn't have the drive for the work, then it's forbidden for him to look at things that way. And he has to say that, I give gratitude to the Creator for the little grasp that I have of the work. But the prayer is then, but then he can't pray for coming closer, but he prays for coming closer in time of ascent. Let's sing.
0: Thank you, everyone. Finish with a song.

0: חברים יקרים, לפני שנכנס לשיעור, נכלול בכוונה.
1: Dear friends, before we enter the lesson, let's include with intention the friends who are busy working on the visitor center. Let's hold them in one heart with the tents. In the first part of the lesson, we'll learn a lesson with Rav from 2003, based on the article, What Are Truth and Falsehood in the Work? From the writings of Rabash, Volume 2. We'll read the article together. And the 10, we have 33 minutes, please.
0: מהם אמת ושקר בעבודה? יש להבין איך שייך אמת ושקר בעבודת השם. שמשמע?
1: What are truth and falsehood in the work? We should understand how truth and falsehood pertain to the work of the Creator. This implies that one can be a servant of the Creator even though it is a lie. How can such a thing be said? It is written in the Zohar, the share of the Creator is to delight the poor, for on these days, the holidays, the Creator comes to see His broken vessels and sees that they have nothing with which to rejoice. He weeps for them. He interprets these words in the Sulam as follows. First, we need to understand the interpretation of our sages that at the time of the creation of the world, when he said to the angels, let's make man in our image, chesed, mercy, said, let him be created, for he does chasadim, mercies. Truth said, let him not be created, for he is all lies. Tzedek, justice, said, let him be created, for he does righteousness. Peace said, let him not be created, for he is all strife. What did the Creator do? He took the truth and cast it to the earth. We know the words of our sages. One should always engage in Torah and mitzvot, even if lo lishma, not for her sake. Since from lo lishma he comes to lishma, for her sake. Because of his lowliness, a person cannot engage in his commandments right away in order to bring contentment to his Maker. By nature, he cannot make a move if not for his own sake. Hence, first he must engage in mitzvot lo lishma, meaning out of self-benefit. However, he still draws abundance of holiness while performing the commandments. And through the abundance that he draws, he will eventually come to engage in commandments lishma. Truth complained about the creation of man, saying, he is all lies. How can such a man be created, who from the beginning engages in Torah and commandments in complete falsehood, meaning lo lishma? But Chesed said, let him be created, for he does mercies, by which he will gradually be corrected until he can engage in all the commandments in order to bestow. Likewise, peace complained that he is all strife. But Tzedek said, let him be created, because through the commandment of charity to the poor that he does, he will gradually approach the quality of bestowal until he comes to engage lishma. Once all of their arguments were heard, the Creator agreed with the angels of Chesed and Tzedakah and threw truth to the ground, meaning permitted engaging in commandments initially in lo lishma. For even though it is a lie, it will eventually become lishma. Then the truth will rise up from the earth. Maimonides says there, therefore, when teaching little ones, women, and uneducated people, They are taught to work only out of fear and in order to receive reward. Until they gain much knowledge and acquire much wisdom, they are taught that secret little by little. From the words of Maimonides, we see that we must begin the work of the Creator in Lo Lishma, and we must not even reveal that there is such a matter as Lishma to them. Rather, they must know that they are observing Torah and commandments in order to receive reward in its real wholeness. And there is nothing to add to this other than in quantity, meaning to dedicate more time and more effort to observe Torah and commandments. And they should be happy that by observing Torah and commandments, they will have plentiful reward. It follows that in order for them to be complete servants of the Creator, they must not know that there is the matter of Lishma, since they are still not ready to begin work Lishma. Hence, should they be told that the main work is Lishma, they will say, how can we observe Torah and Mitzvot Lo Lishma, if this is not the real work? And since they still cannot work Lishma, they will remain empty-handed both ways. In other words, Lo Lishma will not be important to them, and they will see that they cannot work in Lishma. For this reason, it is forbidden to reveal to them that there is a matter that we must work in order to bestow. But when they do not know, they think that they are true servants of the Creator, and that they are righteous. Hence, from this, they will have strength to work, since they are happy that they are servants of the Creator, and they consider other people who do not observe Torah and commandments as they do, as beasts and animal, and that they have no more brains than that of beasts and animals. Concerning the scrutinies, he wrote in Tree of Life, the Creator gave the Torah and Mitzvot to Israel only in order to sort, cleanse, and remove the dross from the silver, which is the dressing for the soul. And through man's intention in Torah and commandments, the clothing of the soul is completed. Through the Torah, Noga of Yetzirah is cleansed, a clothing of Ruach. And through practical commandments, Noga of Asiyah is cleansed and becomes a clothing of Nefesh. This means that we cannot say that the performance of commandments and Torah without an intention are not true. Rather, it is implied from the words of the Ari that through all of man's actions, the scrutinies of holiness are sorted out of the klipot, the shells, to which they descended at the time of the breaking of the vessels. However, we should distinguish between commandments without an intention and Torah without an intention, and between Torah and Mitzvot with an intention. As was said, and through the practical Mitzvot, Noga of Asiyah is cleansed and becomes a clothing for the Nefesh.
2: Concerning Lo Lishma, not for her sake, which is called a lie, we should interpret that since the purpose of creation is to do good to his creations, and in order for man to obtain this in practice, meaning to see the delight and pleasure, to see that the delight and pleasure are revealed in the world, the creatures cannot see this before they have the real vessels by which to see the delight and pleasure revealed in the world. Therefore, to the creatures, it is still not revealed that the purpose of creation is really to do good to his creations, since they see that they are suffering torments in the world, each in his own way. Thus, we can interpret that as long as the creatures observe the Torah and commandments without the aim to bestow, they are unable to see the truth, that there is a purpose to creation, to do good. This means that concerning those who observe Torah and commandments and have not been rewarded with aiming to bestow yet, although in truth scrutinies were made for the holiness by observing Torah and commandments, even if without intention, meaning that the holiness increases through their actions, this is only with respect to the existence of holiness. But the creatures are still unable to see what happens through their actions, meaning what corrections are done by their work, even in Lo Lishma. It follows that when we speak of falsehood and we say that Lo Lishma is called a lie, it is with respect to the creatures. They are still unable to see the truth about observing Torah and commandments without the intention. But in truth, corrections and scrutinies are made in holiness. We must believe the words of the Ari that each and every act in Torah and commandments makes corrections to such an extent that we should ask, concerning what we see, that the rule is that if a person can make his neighbor not desecrate the Shabbat, if, for example, the neighbor needs his help,

Yes. But the creatures still cannot see the corrections because they might cause a blemish, since they are still under the governance of the will to receive. For this reason, before one sees the corrections that are done by him, he still cannot receive from the abundance that is revealed through his actions. Hence, when they do not see the abundance that is revealed, they cannot blemish, since they do not see that there is something to receive. However, one must believe that each and every act in Torah and work is important. And so he must believe. Only after one is rewarded with receiving the second nature, called the desire to bestow, will he be rewarded with seeing the truth, that the purpose of creation is to do good to his creations. And it follows that when we say that Lo Lishma is called a lie, this is from man's perspective. For man still does not see that the purpose of creation is to do good to his creations. Accordingly, we can understand why Lishma, for her sake, is called truth. Since by being rewarded with Lishma, a person should achieve the degree of love of the Creator. By the Creator's behavior with the person himself. That is, when a person receives abundance from the Creator, then he sees the truth, that the purpose of creation is to do good to his creations. Moreover, a person should be rewarded with seeing that Providence behaves with all creations in the manner of good and doing good. And this is a great degree. When a person sees how the Creator behaves with him in person, in a manner of good and doing good. However, one must see that the Creator behaves this way with all creations in the manner of good and doing good. Because of this, Lishma is called truth. For by work in the state of Lishma, a person is rewarded with seeing the truth, that the Creator behaves with all creations in the manner of good and doing good. This is as it is written in the introduction to the study of the Ten Sefirot, quote, "For this reason, our sages warned us concerning the necessary condition in the practice of Torah, that it will be specifically Lishma, for her sake, in a way where one will be awarded life through it, for it is a Torah of life, and set his mind and heart to find the light of the King's face in it." That is, the attainment of open providence, called the light of the face, end quote. In other words, as long as one has not been rewarded with Lishma, he is in a state of the concealment of the face, meaning that he still does not see how the Creator leads the world as the good who does good. It follows that he is in a state of falsehood. That is, when he says what they said, that the purpose of creation is to do good to his creations, it is a lie, since we see the opposite. But one who learns Torah Lishma is rewarded with seeing the truth, because he himself has been rewarded with seeing the delight and pleasure he is receiving from the Creator. Moreover, he must come to a state of wholeness and see how the Creator behaves with the whole world with the purpose of doing good to his creations. It follows that truth and falsehood pertain to the attainment of the person himself.
Accordingly, it follows that one who learns Torah lo lishma, not for her sake, which is considered

0: a lie, it is only because he is unfit to see the truth, that the Creator leads the world in a manner of good and doing good. This is the Ari says, that all of man's actions in holiness make corrections. But a person still cannot see what is done with the Torah and commandments that the creatures do, even without the intention, meaning even in Lolishma, but for their own sake. For this reason, the Rambam says that we must begin the order of the work with children and women in order to receive reward, since the performance of commandments in themselves make corrections, as said above. Baal Sulam said about what our sages said, quote, Israel are beloved, for they are called the children of the Creator. They are greatly favored, for they are called the children of the place, or the Creator. As was said, you are the children of the Lord your God. And he said that being called the children of the place, this is in general, but being greatly favored is in person. He asks, what is being greatly favored? He replied, the great favor is in that it is known to them, meaning that they know and feel that they are called the children of the place.
1: Here we can interpret similarly, that is, in terms of the action without the intention to bestow, called Lolishma, the people of Israel are called children of the Creator, because they engage in Torah and mitzvot in practice. This too makes great corrections. As the Ari said, however, it is not known to them. In other words, they cannot see what corrections are done by their work. Conversely, after they are rewarded with Lishma, it becomes known to them what they are doing. This is, as it is written, Rabbi Meir says, anyone who engages in Torah Lishma is rewarded with many things. Moreover, the whole world is worthwhile for him, and the secrets of Torah are revealed to him. We should interpret that the whole world is worthwhile for him means that he already sees the truth about the purpose of creation, which is to do good to his creations. The evidence for this is that at that time he sees that the whole world is worthwhile for him, since he feels that delight and pleasure. Also, we should interpret the meaning of the secrets of Torah are revealed to him. This means that he is rewarded with seeing how through his work in Torah and mitzvot, corrections are done above. But before he is rewarded with engaging in Torah and mitzvot lishma, although corrections are done through his work in Torah and mitzvot, he cannot see it before he is rewarded with vessels of bestowal.
2: יש לפרש מה שאמרו חז"ל.
1: Accordingly, we should interpret what our sages said. It is not the learning that is the most important, but the work. Here, before us are two things. One, actions. Two, intentions. On one hand, we understand that the intention matters most. In other words, when a person does something, good or bad, we should regard the intention, not the act.
2: Dugma, shnei anashim,
1: For example, in a conflict between two people, one took a knife and stabbed the other. Of course, this is a bad deed. The victim sued him, and the offender was fined for it. The offender claimed, "I only stabbed this man in the hand, and I only scratched him, but I have to pay him a fine." And yet I saw that not long ago, this man went into a hospital and a doctor cut open his stomach and took something out, and he paid the doctor a lot of money. And I, for the tiny cut I caused him, I have to pay him the opposite of what happened with that doctor? The answer is simple, said the judge. We follow the intentions. Since you stabbed him because you wanted to enjoy, you have to pay for the pleasure you had. But when the surgeon cut his flesh with a knife, he wanted the patient to enjoy. Therefore, the patient should pay the doctor. We therefore see that

0: And this is the meaning of, quote, it is not the learning that matters most, but the action, end quote. Meaning an actual act in practice. Afterwards, as an addition, we also need an aim for the actions that a person performs. This is regarded as still of holiness. From the still, we can arrive at the state of vegetative, animate, and speaking. According to the above, we can understand what is said above concerning the Creator coming to see His broken vessels. For in the end, He will achieve Lishma, and truth will rise up from the earth. He says there, quote, this is the meaning of the breaking of the vessels that occurred prior to the creation of the world. Through the breaking of the vessels of holiness and their fall to the separated Bia, sparks of holiness fell with them to the shells, and from them come the pleasures and all sorts of penchants into the domain of the klipot, the shells, which they pass on for man to receive and enjoy, and thereby cause every kind of transgression. However, along with it, He gave us Torah and commandments, so that even if one begins to engage in them while still in lolishma, meaning for one's own pleasure, to satisfy his lowly lusts, in the end, through them, he will achieve lishma, and will be rewarded with the purpose of creation, to receive all the pleasantness and goodness in the thought of creation, in order to bestow contentment upon him. And we should remember the rule in the order of the work, that one need not examine himself to see if he is fine or not. That is, if a person sees that he is not all right, this is the time when he should pray to the Creator to help him be fine. This is specifically when one feels that he has some closeness to the Creator. At that time, he is permitted to regard his situation with criticism. But when a person feels that he is removed from the work, meaning that he does not have a desire for the work, at that time he must not examine himself and pray. Rather, he must pay attention and say, whatever grip I have on the work, I am happy with it, and I thank the Creator for it. But at that time, he should not pray to the Creator to bring him closer. And concerning the prayer that he should pray to the Creator to bring him closer, this should be specifically when he has some ascent in the work. This is as it is written in the Zohar, quote, come and see, in the day he engaged in Torah to complement the judgments, and at night he engaged in song and praise until the day came, because all through the day he engaged in complementing and scrutinizing the judgments which are left. At night he engaged in praise, which is chassadim, end quote. Hence, the above explanation is that specifically during the day, meaning during the ascent, he engaged in the left to sort the judgments. But at night, when it does not illuminate, he engages in praise.
1: There's action, there's intention. The important thing is the action. And the intention is the addition.
0: Right now, each one is in some degree, and the issue here, I would say, is to simply begin to work. We shall do and we shall hear.
1: Yeah, Rabash speaks here of the action and the intention. The intention needs to

0: Now watch the lesson from April 11th, 2003.
1: Volume 5, Rungs of the Ladder, page 382. What are truth and falsehood in the work? But indeed, all our work is to scrutinize between the light and the vessel. What is the difference between them? There's the advantage of light from darkness. And this is called, in our language, truth and falsehood. We know how, to what extent truth and falsehood are. It's like real estate, right? It comes and goes. Those are things that have no permanent foundation that we can somehow use over time. Everything depends on what a person decides. And so here he says that a person grows, and each time, according to how much he immerses himself in this, on this trail toward the Creator, then it turns out that he first observes the practical commandments, then he corrects himself through the Torah, until he comes to work in the intentions in order to bestow. And each time, truth and falsehood are clarified for him differently. In part 3 of the study of the Ten Sefirot, he says, he explains, and in part 5, says that the malchut of the upper one becomes the keter of the lower one. This inversion causes an actual disconnect between keter and malchut, meaning, in general, everything that existed in the previous degree that was true and sound, and he could rely on it, he could lean on it in each degree, in the next degree, in the next state, it's like in contradiction, complete contradiction to the previous state. This is the nature of the degrees. And it's not like he's adding each time from degree to degree, rather these degrees are in contradiction to one another. Therefore, truth and falsehood, what was truth before becomes actual lie, and the truth becomes, or is clarified now, in complete contradiction to the previous truth. Because each time, as we scrutinize the vessel, we scrutinize the shells from the clarified vessel. Meaning, I clarified a certain vessel. This vessel for me is now holy, it's good. I see that from this vessel I can judge who is the Creator, who am I, and so on and so forth. It seems like I've done something, I attained something, I have a scrutiny and correction. Then comes a higher degree compared to that. The shells in the previous degree are clarified, scrutinized, the degree that appeared holy to me, and I begin to see the depth inside of it. The next degree, compared to the degree that I was on before, and I thought this was holiness, now suddenly it appears as a shell, as a refuse, as waste. And this is the case each and every time. That's why there is no absolute truth and falsehood. Rather, everything is measured according to that level, that degree in which a person resides. And similarly, we need to relate to ourselves and the process we're undergoing, so that in each and every state, each and every place, things are relative, which is why you need patience and to foster the correct attitude toward these degrees that we're going through.
2: Okay.
0: He writes here towards the end of the article. He's talking about a state where in the day one engages in Torah to complement the judgments, and at night, Baal HaSulam writes that there is no happier moment in a person's life, no happier moment than the moment of despair where the prayer, proper prayer, is built up. And here he's talking about how the prayer should be not where a place feels night. So how does this work together?
1: Where's your question? We need to remember the rule in the order of the work that a person should look at himself and to see if he's okay or not. Meaning, if he sees that a person is not okay, then it's a time for a person to pray to the Creator to help him so he will be okay. And that's specifically during the time when a person feels that he has a bit more closeness to the Creator. Then it's okay for him to look at his state with a measure of criticism. But when a person feels that he is distancing himself from the work, meaning he doesn't have so much desire for the work, he shouldn't then look at himself and pray. Rather, he needs to pay attention and say, as much as I have a bit of a grip in the work, I'm happy and I give thanks to the Creator for it. What's the question?
0: The question is, how does this align with the state where we know that the true prayer is in a state of despair? Then is the time for true prayer. Here he says the opposite. When a person feels far, not to pray, to rather offer thanks and gratitude for the connection he was given. How does this gel together?
1: How does this gel together? I'll tell you. We don't need... In truth, when you read an article now, do you take it and realize it?
0: Trying to understand what he means here, what the guidance is.
1: The direction is simple. Each and every state is like a partsuf. It has a keter and a malchut, two ends. And from these two ends, a person must work. And like in our prayer, it has both gratitude and a request. And each state, doesn't matter which state a person is going through, that too has a vessel and a light, and from one vessel it can turn also with a request and with gratitude. You see, he also twists it a bit compared to what he does differently elsewhere. Look, you should accept it and see. You think that because you're reading it, something is happening to you, makes you do something?
0: I'm trying to position myself according to what's written.
1: You can arrange yourself according to what you're reading?
0: I try.
1: Now, trying is good. To try, it's good to try and see that it's actually not working out at all. From the book, which is this instruction manual, turn a button this way and this way and apply some pressure here and put this thought into that. You can't do anything. You don't decide on your internal processes in you. The book, after all, is designed to draw the light, only to draw the light. The book by itself gives you nothing. The intellect, the intellectual quality that you draw from the book, seemingly, and I drew from many books, believe me, it doesn't help. It doesn't help. It simply doesn't work. When you're happy, when you're in distress, this intellect doesn't work. The vessel works. Where is the mind? As much as you can tell yourself that this is not good, we have to be different, we have to do things differently, it doesn't matter how much you say from within your mind. The vessel doesn't hear.
0: But the intellect generates a state for me where...
1: The mind can only teach you to turn to the right means. Maybe. When you're not under the influence of the vessel, truly in servitude of the vessel. Our mind is extremely limited as our helper. When, you can act from the intellect, from the mind, when the feeling is not in control. In those gray areas, as we call them.
0: But still, I need to generate a certain delta, a difference between the state I'm in and the state that I want to be in, the state I'm supposed to yearn for. I'm not in that right now, but I want to be in it tomorrow, the next day.
1: I read in the book that we must work. I need to study. I need to think all day long about all kinds of things. I need to invest myself in the... invest myself in the society. I need the intellect, so it will give me a certain appreciation for things, a new appreciation. And then, according to how I convince myself, I'll be able to transfer my investments from one savings account to another, right? I can begin to invest in the society, in the studies, in some other places. For that, you need the mind. That's true. In other words, we need the mind, the intellect, in order to grow the goal several times greater than how it's felt in me, in my feeling. I feel it. It's important. True. Life is garbage. This world, the Creator gave me such blows that I believe this world is not worth it. I'm totally in despair. I see that I have nothing to work with, no one to work with. That's it. Now I have to grow the goal. So the intellect will help. But this, until I begin to enter such processes where I have ascents and descents, then the intellect kicks in. It can help me in a very limited way.
0: I need to maintain some view throughout the changes of situations. You have to hold on to something, some knowledge. I was completely different to what I was a moment before in terms of feelings, emotions, but knowledge remains in the mind. Something has to remain.
1: Meaning, our problem is to distinguish the intellect and the feeling. We don't even know if I have a certain information, a certain knowledge, a bit of data. Is it emotional or mental, right? More questions?
0: In page 388,
1: however, in spirituality, in the matter of Torah and commandments, the main thing is the action, is the work, meaning as the words of the Holy Ari, the action of the commandments, you clarify the sparks from the holy sparks from the shells, but that's only on the level of the world of Asiya, right? Or how does it say? The world of Asiya. And even though a person is not capable of seeing this before he has vessels of bestowal, otherwise by seeing what is done from his work, it will go to his vessel of reception. And necessarily, he will return everything to the shells. You find that the action is the main thing. The question is, what is the action, right? Or what?
0: He says that the act clarifies sparks. He says that the main thing is the act. That the intention is secondary.
1: Meaning, our question is as follows. What is intention and what is action? first of all. Okay, what is intention? We seemingly know. Intention meaning, what do I want to get out of what I'm doing? That's just plain intention. A person does something with his hands and legs, using all sorts of means. It's important to know what is his intention. In a sense, his intention determines, because he might be doing good things, maybe he's active in the group, in dissemination. I'm talking about with us, right? He's doing all those things, many things, but his intentions are, who knows, maybe he came in as a spy. I don't know. I didn't feel like saying something else. So his intention determines not what will he get out of the work right now, rather what this work brings him to, and what does he cause, not simply to himself, but to the others, the society, the creator. Meaning, the action can be good, the intention can be bad, and then according to the intention, we judge him, right? In the spiritual world, is desires. In the spiritual world, what works are desires, intentions. There's no calculation with the body. It's different calculations. That is why intention there is whether or not it's in order to bestow. And if it's in order to receive, we say that it's without an intention. In our world, intention means that a person intends something for good, for bad. It doesn't matter. But he has a good intention, he has a bad intention. In spirituality, there's no such thing as good intention or bad intention. The intention, if we just talk about intention in general, you know, he has the intention to bestow to the Creator. And with us, no. With us, we have the action in the body, and the intention could be good or not. That's why he writes that we should hear, we should observe practical commandments, commandments without intention, meaning that the state is like that, where in our state, as we are sitting here, we still don't have the intention to bestow. We are still working with the intention to receive. This means that we are keeping practical commandments without an intention. Meaning, I read, I learn, I work in the society, and my intention is to gain something. This is called doing practical commandments without intention. I do, in practice, all kinds of means that can bring me to the purpose. They tell me it's the study, it's the work in society, dissemination, mostly the friends, that's what it says everywhere. I work in that. This is called mitzvot, commandments or means, actions that I can do with my hands and legs. My intention is still for myself, to feel good. I don't think about the Creator for the time being. He's not the source that I have to worry about, seemingly. I worry about myself. This means that I'm doing things without an intention. Later will come a time when we acquire the intention to bestow, and then we can say that we'll be doing actions with intention, or we'll be working with intention. Meaning, if we speak of the communication between man and spirituality, we're not talking about hands and legs, that what my hand did is an action, is a commandment. We always refer to actions in the desire, because the desire is our subject. That is the only thing that was created, and we work with it.
0: But he says here that in the act of commandments, not the intention, in the act, scrutinies enter the shells.
1: Yeah, we're the same. In the actions of commandments without intention, you see what? Practical commandments refine Noga of Asiya and it becomes a clothing for the Nefesh. So you see, next you see page 384. What does he say? And through practical commandments, Noga of Asiya is refined and it becomes the clothing for the Nefesh. And next, meaning, you should not say that the actions of the commandments and Torah without an intention are, God forbid, not the truth. Rather, from the words of the Holy Ari, it's implied that all the actions man does, by that, they scrutinize, they clarify the scrutinies of holiness from the klipot, from the shells that came down during the shattering of the vessels. Rather, you should divide between commandments without intention and Torah without intention, and Torah and commandments with intention. Now, following the next paragraph, he says...
0: Following what? What paragraph?
1: 388. He says, well, once you make this point without intention, then necessarily he will return everything to the shells at the end of the paragraph.
0: Page 388, vessels. Otherwise he will see that what is made of his work will go into his vessels of reception, and then he will give everything, he will return everything to the shells. So we find that the act is the main thing. Why don't you understand?
1: If also the action returns everything to the shells, then it's also the main thing.
0: If you are now given, in your situation, where you don't have a screen, you don't have the intention in order to bestow, if you're given to see what you're doing in spirituality, by coming to study now against the natural desire of the body, you labor now studying, let's say, you somehow try to connect to the society, meaning you try to do some work using means that can bring one to holiness, to the Creator. You don't have such an intention. You don't know what you're doing. But you somehow participate. But there are things here where even though you don't exactly know, they have an effect. Now, if you knew what would come of your... Well, let's say you received 10 grams of spirituality today, but you simply don't know yet. By your efforts, right? If you now discovered this 10 grams of spirituality and you would have seen that it is greater than all the pleasures of this world, everything that the entirety of humanity received through all generations, and it is truly so, could you continue at all? Or would you simply choke and explode from this abundance? You would say, I want nothing more. God bless. We're done. Give me mine. Right? Would you continue the work? No. That's why it is hidden. Meaning you would put it in the shell. You would place the spirituality that now you're gaining. You're doing great spiritual things now, but why are they concealed? Because you do not have a screen yet. Each one sitting here right now is earning spirituality, in spirituality, 100%. I sign on it. But if we saw it, well, afterwards, after the barrier begins, you begin to receive it alongside the errors and transgressions from this time, so to speak. But there's no alternative. There's no other way. Each one would simply take his part now. He'd be completely full. And he would never advance. This light, the abundance, would cancel us out. we would simply be 100% shell, each one of us. That is the purpose. That is the reason for the concealment. That's what he means here. Otherwise, by seeing what happens from his work, this will go to his vessel of reception, and he will return everything to the shells. It follows that the act is the main thing, meaning the act that he performs. He has no intention. He doesn't see the outcomes. More questions? None. Fine.
1: I have it, yeah.
0: Oh, you have? Well?
1: He says that first you have to do an action, a corporeal action, and then clothe it with the intention. And we say that in the intention, in the spiritual world, there is no action corporeally. But here he writes, he says that without the corporeal action, there's no point in having an intention.
0: What does he mean when he says the corporeal act? Corporeal means in order to receive. Spiritual means in order to bestow. Are you listening to the definition? Corporeal doesn't mean performing, acting with my hands and feet. A person who has no hands, God forbid, can he not perform
1: actions? That's what he writes.
0: What does he write?
1: He says that if you put on tefillin, then...
0: Right, like the tefillin, the meaning is that you're making... This is a means for which to advance, by which to advance in spirituality. It doesn't matter if it's the tefillin or something else.
1: It's an example.
0: Right, so like the tefillin. I'm told that if I do this, it is a means by which I can advance. I don't understand how, I don't understand why, but I do it. But what for? In order to advance in spirituality. Not so everything would be good for me and I will have a good day at court, right? Or my health will get better or various things.
1: Why?
0: Why? Well, go ahead, no problem. If you want that, you're welcome to that as well. Go do that. But here we're talking about those who have this inclination to gain in spirituality.
1: More refined.
0: Yes, more refined, I'd say.
1: So they have to start first by putting on tefillin to tie it on their hand, corporeal hand.
0: Yes, do it.
1: And then intention?
0: Do that also, your intention. What does it mean? After you put on the tefillin, then you'll make the intention. What I have an intention in my pocket, and then I add it. How to do the intention if I don't have the intention?
1: Later.
0: What do you mean later, after putting on that box?
1: In the future, when we go from Lishma to Lishma.
0: I don't know what the future is for you. I don't understand you. Where is the future? Where does he write that? You now act, and then you add the intention, you make the intentions in the future?
1: Well, you do the action without intention.
0: The very same actions, meaning the same things you do now, the efforts you make in various things in order to attain the goal. The goal that you now want to attain, to achieve. You want to achieve it in order to receive, but later you'll want to achieve it in order to bestow. That is the intention. Again, the problem is the definitions, only that. Yes.
1: Also the words of the Maimonides, when we talk about people.
0: The Rambam talks about children, women, slaves. He's talking about different types of the will to receive that exist within man. Usually in man and not woman, right? That he has to go through.
1: But when he wants to advance to spirituality?
0: When he wants to advance in spirituality. These books don't talk about beasts. They talk about those who begin to develop from the point in the heart onwards. The Torah was given to people of heart, it is said.
1: But then they took it and adapted it to the beasts.
0: No, they took it and made this adaptation for beasts. Fine, what you said, yes. But who are they? Kabbalists. The heads of the generations who are all very great, and they understood and they saw that it is impossible to hold the people together if you don't give them these actions, even without the intention, right? And so they gave.
1: So I'm asking, who guaranteed that they will bring him to the state as Maimonides writes?
0: Who told you that?
1: Otherwise, the Torah is the potion of death.
0: No, it's not the potion of death. I'll tell you, the potion of death is also not so easy to reach. Don't think that it's such a terrible thing. Who knows? If you were shown this potion of death, maybe you'd crave it. You know, it's all for us. These words, it's not... This is difficult to explain. I know it's hard to grasp. Years, and you don't grasp it. And also, we don't have the language which can truly clarify the fine details here. One who observes the Torah and commandments in corporeality is adapting himself. It corresponds to the spiritual root. If in spirituality there exists such a thing as putting on the tefillin, right? In spirituality, that means in my desire, with the intention in order to bestow. There, I perform this action of coupling by striking with the screen, with the upper light, yes? On the height of Metzach of Zerambin, of Atzilut, and so on, which is called putting on the tefillin. In greatness, of course, after 13, that degree, and so on, right? That is the original tefillin, commandment of the tefillin. But if corresponding to that, what can I do, actually, that corresponds to that? First of all, to do the same thing in order to receive, that is the shell of the same magnitude as the holiness. They correspond to each other. So things which are much, way higher than us, the shells too. Now, what do we have in our world? In our world, we don't even have... this is an act that with the will, right? An act in the will, I don't have such a thing because this is a purely spiritual action. So I have the simple act, right? A corporeal act. I take this box, this phylactery, which is built according to root and branch, exactly according to those laws, the way in which the spiritual vessel is built in the degree of Zone of Atzilut. You have these and those rules. This is how the tefillin are built, right? So we have this box in our world. It has this name. You need to sew it in a certain way. The hairs need to go a certain direction. You have to put verses in it, portions of the Torah, all sorts of things. And I put it on my forehead. Zerampin is the person. It's clear to us. All these things. You just make a beastly simulation in your world, in a state where you're with the body and not your inner desires, but with the body, corresponding to what's happening in spirituality on the degree of Atzilut, on a high, well, the highest degree almost, you understand? This is a commandment. It's a great, great act. Now, they say that from this you also receive an illumination, one opposite the other, because all the worlds share the same form, same construction. However, the substance in each and every world is different. And the substance of our world, is the lowest, the most base. And you perform this action on the lowest degree, but from it you receive a small illumination. It exists. This illumination doesn't advance you. It's simply there guarding you as a branch to the root. And we see it works in order to protect the people, right? The general population. The Kabbalists set these things. These things cannot bring you to some special thoughts. They just protect you, guard you. Right. Now, because we're talking about actions, you now want to advance towards spirituality. You're not told that you need to perform the same commandments. Perform the same commandments. This helps you remain within a framework, within a frame rather, not to escape the boundaries of this herd called the people of Israel. Right? But if you now want to advance above that, above keeping yourself as just part of the people, you want to also be above, right? How is it said? Yes, lifted above the people. So you're told that you need to use actions, your intentions, right? That's clear, yes. But if you have an intention to reach something, this urge to reach something higher, this is an urge, an impulse, not yet an intention, because the intention is something, it's where you already attain something, where you already hold onto something, grasp something. So you're told, here you need to activate the means by which to attain the upper one. The means by which to attain the upper one. And he writes for you, free choice. This is if you have an urge to reach a higher degree, to attain it. You can do that only by receiving desires, added impressions from your environment. That is all.
2: The environment is the teacher, the books, authors, the environment. That's it. It's not going to help you if you wear tefillin 10 times or walk with it a whole day. These are commandments that have to do with keeping a person, guarding a person, safeguarding a person. We shouldn't slight them. It has to do with safeguarding a man. Usually we slight it, but those who begin to rise a little higher and develop in spirituality doesn't have respect for these things. I hear this from people who are very, very orthodox, who never thought they would ever have any desire. Like, today I don't want to wear the tefillin, such a thing. I remember I came to Abash, I was religious already and everything. And then I told him after a week, for a week now I haven't placed tefillin. What's happening to me? Yes, it's not good. You see, so a person goes in, enters this turmoil and all kinds of things happen to him. But again, if you keep these things, there are things that... never mind. I don't want to say everything right now. So the Torah and the commandments, as they are called, for a person on the path, become more the intention and the means that pertain to, as he writes, free choice. You don't have anything more to rise up. Yes, not to keep yourself on the popular level, on the level of regular people. Your only possibility is to add more desire, which you can receive only from the society. This is what we hear from the articles. And I have nothing else to advise you.
3: Now, if Kabbalists determined this to keep the common people with a certain connection to spirituality, why didn't they put into that religion, into that framework for the common people, actions that will also help them advance?
2: Kabbalists who determined that for the regular people that they should perform

0: corruption that is. It's just improper upbringing. The correct upbringing is that he does, that he cannot not do. But when we talk about commandments not needing intention, then they mean that our actions, which we do, even if we do them with the intention to receive, it's okay, it still works. If I work in the society, if I study, if I participate in activities, it works. These commandments, these means to obtain something, to do something in spirituality, don't need an intention to bestow. This is what they mean by the word intention. That's a definition. They don't need intention, they work anyway. And we see a person begins to study, begins to participate in something, he begins to change. He himself is amazed at what's happening to him.
1: So I want to ask, why didn't they put into this framework, say, the obligation to live in a communal society? Why isn't that part of the mitzvot?
0: They didn't install an obligation for a common life in such a society because it goes against man's will. They did everything only in such a way that the will to receive will support it. Because the framework cannot exist without the support of the will to receive. You will do more, you will be more righteous, you will pray more, you will get more from above, you will have health and everything in the Creator, in the next world, in this world, whatever you want. That's the only way you can turn to a person directly to his nature. If you say, create a communal society in a commune and start bestowing upon each other, who can do this? Can you? We don't see it on you. So how can you force the people, the regular people? How can you build upon that a nation that can exist for thousands of years in all kinds of places? Look at what a huge preserving force you need to have. There are nations that are more ancient than we are, right? All kinds, Chinese, Indians, but they live in a primitive way. I'm not slighting it, they have a great potential. It's still to be revealed, yes? Just wait, you'll see what comes out of them. Wisdom in the nation's belief. But I'm talking about the way of life, the way of believing. They exist without exiting themselves. They also determine for themselves a very, very tough framework. The Chinese, look at the wall. It's just a sign. The Japanese, up until World War II, you couldn't go in there. They were very, very closed societies. And because of that, they existed for so many years. They didn't even go to wars to conquer new territories. They didn't want to connect with any other nation. You understand? They only preserved themselves. Because of it, they exist to this day. But we, who were dispersed all over the world, here, only the spiritual force can keep you if you come out of your boundaries. Only the spiritual force. And you see, it worked. But not towards advancement. It was only in order to keep the territory. You remain as you were. Advancing upwards, this is already only through additional forces from the society. The Creator will not give you the strength for it, the powers. Meaning, to go through the 125 degrees, you have to get the strength by yourself. All those degrees, you have to attain their heights by yourself.
1: When Baal HaSulam writes in The Last Generation, he writes that education cannot help and the public opinion cannot help, because we saw that with Nazi Germany. But education towards the religion of bestowal can help. So what is that?
0: When he writes in The Last Generation about education for the religion of bestowal, he writes that if you have a big society and that society has sufficient

0: sufficient power from the people who constitute the society in bestowal, and you bring in other people to it, reception and bestowal is a psychological matter. A person sees that it is better, so he's drawn to it, and he doesn't mind giving. You understand? We see it with our children, for example. No one forces his child specifically to be here, but they get some sort of influence from here and are drawn to here. It's a sample of what can happen. But you already need to have a big society whose entire direction is spirituality, the Creator. Then it can seemingly draw people into it from the outside. In previous years, thousands of years, the Kabbalists, there weren't enough conditions for this. One, the regular people had very small will to receive.
1: That's easier?
0: It's not easier. When the will to receive is small, it doesn't demand anything. It's true that it's seemingly easier to a person, because what does he want? But he really doesn't want. Think differently. From the other side, what it means, small will to receive, he doesn't need anything. At most, he's desiring mercy. And if he needs anything, then give him something to eat and leave me alone. They were slaves. Why? They didn't need more. I have food. Thank God. You want me to do something? I'll do it. I know I have a place to sleep, a place to eat. Can someone settle for this today? The will to receive has grown so much in each one that even the Indians and Chinese, look at what they're doing. All of the industry is moving there to them. They don't settle for what they have. You see, these are terrible signs for the whole world. Now they started coming out of their countries. We don't know what it means when another billion people come out in Chinese. You understand? Really, I'm serious. I expect great things to come out of it. That's it. So Kabbalists previously couldn't determine such things. Now we, for us, in our situation, when we already have a society, and thank God we're growing, then you'll see how our children, and those who will join, and those who will feel, and we don't have the conditions will come from above according to the extent that we grow and are worthy. So the more we draw people from the outside, and those who will be with us, among us, who will be born, they too will join, it will draw. Because the will to receive already supports it. The will to receive itself has come to such dimensions in a person that it already supports any development as long as I don't remain in what there is outside.
1: Now, when we're talking about a person who wants to advance to the Creator, we read about the people that we're reading about here. Can he come to an undesired consequence? Let's say a person comes and says, I have a desire to study, to advance. Where does the desire take him? Can he be damaged by studying?
0: A person can never be damaged because he studies Kabbalah, unless he's already somewhat of a fruitcake, or if he has all kinds of a developed imagination and all kinds of things. You put him in greater tension. It's as if you feed him. Previously, he had his tiny fantasies. Suddenly, you give him this image where he can go wild. He understands with his imagination that he is already an angel or I don't know what. Do we know? Do we not know? We don't know. I didn't see many cases when evil people who came in suffered a shock. We get shocks all the time, obviously, right? And we're confused and we don't know where we are, right? The problem of orientation is those who grow, it's like that, because every time he enters a degree, even if we don't feel that they are degrees, but we're entering degrees where I don't know in what world I am, right? I'm entering a higher world. I still don't know it. I'm confused. Suddenly, I have no intellect. I don't remember anything. I don't feel anything. I read. I don't know it. Everyone feels it. But these things are natural as you rise. And every time you rise, it'll be different. And in high degrees, there is complete disconnection from the previous attainment. It's always like that. But these things are things that for a normal, healthy people, he goes through it, and there's no way, it's impossible to go through it otherwise. He's replacing his soul. It's really the inner part of him that he replaces. It's renewed every time. His body remains the same, purportedly. But we don't feel and don't recognize how we are new all the time. Our will to receive is new every time. Our intellect supposedly remains with all the additions we acquire, but the will to receive is renewed all the time. So we need to be careful. Only from people who are kind of weak in what is called the soul, in mental powers, their mental capacities. And to them, either we shouldn't let them in, if they are extreme cases, or support them if we see that they are a little weak, maybe too gentle. So we should help them in their first steps, and afterwards it will work out. If we learn exactly according to our method, in the end there are very few cases who become ultra-Orthodox or Hasidim, pious followers, blind followers. But most of them, 99%+, either quit or continue. So there's nothing to worry about here. And also, those who quit, quit on a different level. It's already sown in them. It works in them. And the pace of their advancement is different. He's on the outside. He doesn't even open a book. He doesn't listen. Or maybe he remembers us once every 6 months or a year. He still advances. He is advancing. Of course, you are flying a jet and he is hardly riding a carriage. But it's advancement and he will come. Even the few lessons he was here. We shouldn't belittle it. Yes.
1: In seeing what was done with his work, then this means that when I advance, I can't know. Is that correct?
0: When we advance, we don't know. Of course we don't know. That's the point of the concealment. Because we said that if you knew that you were advancing, you would take it for yourself, you would settle for it, and you would end your advancement. And now that you don't see it, it seems to you like you have less and less than before. And that gives you a feeling that, so what do I have? Nothing. It's as he says. I walk out of the country's treasury, the federal bank, with a cup of silver money, and it's thrown out. I'm crying, and they say, no, it's okay, go in there again. This time, it'll be okay. Then I come out, and again, afterwards they say, take, it's all yours. But in the meantime, until I take out what I deserve to the very last portion, they don't tell me it's all mine. If everything was mine, I wouldn't go in there again. What do I need to go there? For a small cup, I have a big pile of these coins, these gold coins, I take them and I walk home. You understand? This is why this whole process is in concealment. In concealment from our will to receive. You need to elaborate. Every word that they say, they don't say it all the way. Will to bestow. Where is there a will to bestow? The will to receive, when it has the intention to bestow, meaning he uses his will to receive, he looks at it from a side, he has a will to receive, and I approach it and use it in order to bestow upon someone. Otherwise, I don't even take it. I don't touch it. I don't use it as an instrument. We call that action bestowal. But what is it really? I'm receiving. So we need to define everything to elaborate in detail.
2: What?
0: Or? That's it?
2: Okay.
0: Are there questions about Passover? No. We already know how to come out of Egypt. Yes.
1: About the topic that says that there's 50 plagues over the sea, and then the plagues are doubled. What is that about? There was such a question.
0: 50 blows is a complete degree. Those who come to greater recognition, then instead of 50, he feels 250. That's it. Yeah. Why do we eat matzot, the unleavened bread, on Passover? What can I tell you? What is a matzah? The unleavened bread? A bread that didn't go through a process. So what does that symbolize? Bina, malchut, keter, chokhmah, what?
2: Bina. Lama bina?
1: Bina.
0: Bina. Why bina?
1: Because he doesn't want for himself. It doesn't inflate.
0: He doesn't want for himself. It doesn't inflate. See, it's a symbol. In other words, he's not given. But if he were given, he would go sour. That's the leavening. That's going sour because of what? Because of the will to receive. So there is malchut there in bina. But we don't let it jump, right? To inflate, right? This is called the matzah. Meaning when we adhere to bina, cling to it. And then this in such a way as if there is no malchut. We hide inside bina, like Noah's Ark, like all the...
1: What does the food mean?
0: The food is the execution. It's when I don't want to receive anything besides light of chassadim, the degree of desire and mercy. In this way, I can escape from Egypt.
1: What does it mean that the food is doing, or...
0: Food is inner light, right? Tamim, flavors, or tastes, food, what you put into the mouth and below of the pasuf, right? So what happens is that here, I only settle for lights of chasadim, although my will to receive is concealed inside bina. And this is the way, it's the way by which I, it's a form with which I cross the barrier. I exit the will to receive toward bestowal. Now, there are many things to interpret here that they have in the middle. The whole process of Egypt and Pharaoh. And there are many. There's Moses who suddenly... Who is he? Where is he from? He ran away because he killed two Egyptians, and suddenly he's worried about the sheep. Because of that, he received the role of being the nation's leader. Who? From what? Batya, who raised him. Yes? Pharaoh's daughter. There are things that are many, that are very...
1: Regarding Moses, there's another question. Why do we say that Moses was rewarded and all the other prophets didn't.
0: Everything we have in receiving the method of the revelation of godliness, which is the method of attaining the purpose of creation. It comes to us from Moses. He is the greatest prophet. We cannot evaluate him according to Abraham, our fathers, the patriarchs. The patriarchs are the foundations before the development. You see, we have Keter Chokhmah Binah, which is completely disconnected from us. Then we have Chesed Gvurah Tiferet. These are the patriarchs, the fathers, who are Chesed Gvurah Tiferet in the Patsuf. They're also like Keter Chokhmah Binah, but already toward us. But toward us, with respect to us, they are still as Keter Chokhmah Binah. This is why Abraham, Isaac, and Jacob, Chesed Gvurah Tiferet, are still not what is called within us, you see? This is why they were all before Egypt. They don't belong to the exile in Egypt, meaning they remain as an idea in holiness. And it begins to happen from Joseph. And the new development is already...
1: Why 40 years in the desert and not 70 years, like a complete degree of conception?
0: 40 years in the desert is Mem. Mem is Bina. When you sweeten the will to receive the desert with Mem, the letter Mem in Bina, then you reach the land of Israel, when Malchut and Bina are connected together in receiving in order to bestow. It's a land, a desire on the one hand, and Israel, Yisharkel, straight to the Creator on the other hand.
1: We're told that the exodus from Egypt is like the coming out through the barrier. But we see that in the exodus from Egypt, that there's crossing of the Red Sea afterwards.
0: The exodus from Egypt, it's a process, and it's a pretty long process. In the Torah, it's written about it, about every single plague and blow and all those things, a whole lot. Maybe we need to read about it in the Ari, the Gate of Intentions, the way it's there. I hope that during the Passover week we will read about it. It's a process we need in order to separate from the will to receive first, and then adhere to Bina, and together with Bina, emerge into the will to bestow.
1: We say that crossing the barrier is a one-time thing.
0: Crossing the barrier is a sudden thing. You're saying the exodus from Egypt is not so sudden? It is sudden. It's called in haste.
1: But then we go through the Red Sea.
0: No. The fact that afterwards there's a process of running away inside Egypt for 3 days, and then they reach the Red Sea, and then jump into the sea, right, and cross the sea, and go into the desert, and the Egyptians are chasing them, etc. It is a process that already belongs to the exit. Look, ask a doctor, a gynecologist, what is the process of giving birth? You'll see, he will tell you how that thing is long, prolonged. He can detail every process, pressures from the uterus. And this is how the Ari, by the way, describes it, how that pressure, these blows, operate like a uterus that is emitting, pushing out the fetus, how the fetus goes in, passes inside. We learn in the study of the Ten Sefirot about this whole process spiritually, how the lights come together, how the exit from the vessels, how the lights change from a fetus to a newborn, how its head turns. First it's above, and then it's turned downwards, right? It's a process. It's a prolonged process that we learn, process of exiting Egypt and the crossing of the barrier. But the point of the opening, that point of opening is in haste. You don't know at which point of darkness it's in the dark, right? And what darkness? Darkness of Egypt, right? It's at midnight. You don't know at which point of darkness you suddenly, from within, get this command that you're crossing the barrier. This is called in haste, meaning without preparation on your part. But the fact that it is a process, yes. And that it is prolonged, yes. Well, relatively prolonged, you know.
1: We learned that Moses doesn't enter the land of Israel because all of humanity needs to be brought to the land of Israel, and when all of humanity gets there, then Moses can get in. That was your answer to one of the questions.
0: This is the only the reason why Moses didn't enter the land of Israel? Well, it's one of them.
1: My question is, why is this presented as punishment, as if it's a punishment for some action?
0: No. What punishment? No. Also, the punishments in the Torah, no. It's the correction that he did when he went up the mountain and saw the land of Israel from afar. By this, he performed corrections in his vision. What does it mean to see the land of Israel from afar, from across the Jordan? No, not yet. Yes.
1: What about all the foods, or the egg and the
0: all
1: bitter herb?
0: All those foods are symbols, signs. Now, for us, it's as if they had these things in Egypt. But the Ari explains about all those things, meaning what are the roots? Maybe we should read about it, but we don't have the books here. We took all those books out there already, to the place where we will be in Passover, Pesach. He means citrine. So I'm sorry, we have nothing with which to study. More? That's it. Okay, so let's move on to our usual order.
1: Friends, let's share impressions from the lesson. What do we take for realizing in the 10?
0: I heard in the lesson that the book is intended for drawing the light.
1: A very powerful, not simple lesson. From what I heard, many things that Rav gave us about how what's important is the intention, not necessarily the action. He also developed what happens when there's an action without an intention. Then he said that a person engages in Torah and mitzvot with intention, without intention, and how corrections happen through that.
0: We learned that we have to work with our desire. This is what we were given in practice, and how we, from the degree of man, in this world, we should arrange our work in practice and clothe the intention on the action. And from lo lishma, we will come to lishma.
1: Yeah, and also regarding the intention, we had the example of the surgeon. It's an action that could have been really bad. So what's important is the intention, so that any action will go in the right, in the good direction and towards bestowal.
0: We say in general that we have to realize what is written in the book, all the counsels of Rabash, what Rav tells us, Rav's counsels. Here I heard that it's impossible that a person does not control his inner processes, and you cannot intellectually take advice and then realize them. He says the book is intended for drawing reforming light, and the intellect is only in order to get the importance of the society to invest in the right place, to exert there. We need to scrutinize it.
1: My mind is empty. But there's an action, but our work is to add the intention about the will to, above the will to receive. I've said the will to receive renews all the time. So we have to work above that.
0: Right. So we begin with one activity, and then we work on the intention.
1: Also, Rabash spoke in his article, and Rav talked about combining the intention and the action, that there is the action of mitzvot, and there is intention that we need to put over the action. And that is what we do in the work between us.
0: And the actions, we should try to come closer to the friends as much as possible and see how, also according to the articles of Rabash, we try to work according to the same formula with our relation to the friends.
1: Both from the article and from the lesson, we engaged in the matter of truth and false and how it's expressed in man's attainment. He also writes that as long as one is not rewarded with lishma, meaning he doesn't see how the Creator leads the world by way of good that does good, then he's in a state of falsehood.
0: We also received an explanation about this special guarding that we have over us, that we are not allowed to feel what great things we're doing, how much we're gaining in spirituality while we are working in this world because of this safeguarding, because if we were to reveal it, we would take it to ourselves. It would be a shell. This is why we have this safe guarding from above.
1: And therefore, when we are in a 10 here, we have the gift and the opportunity to always work with the right intention and to bestow. Otherwise, what would we do? Sit with a book, and who would we work with practically? So we should be thankful for that and praise that.
0: We also heard about the commandments that they don't need the intention, that a person who studies with us and acts is active in society, even if he doesn't, is not able to have the intentions yet, he still advances.
1: Don't be concerned about becoming religious, but the intention is something different. The action is on the outside, but the internally is what Rav told us.
0: We'll move to the next part of the lesson, and before that, we'll sing a song together.

0: היום יהיה לנו שיעור קצת שונה.
1: Today we will have a lesson that is a little different. We will do a review of what we've studied and answer questions. But just a short quote from what we learned. We need the intellect in order to exalt the goal to the extent that it is felt in me, in my feeling. We need the intellect in order to exalt the goal, glorify the goal to the extent that it is felt in my feeling.
2: Yes, after we learned the preface to the wisdom of Kabbalah many, many times, the lessons that we're now watching from 2001, 2002, there were many years still when we were in Linus, the veteran people remember. So we would come and study 5 hours of Pticha in the morning or Tess, and also in Shabbat afternoon, 3 more hours. And so we would study more and more from the Pticha, the preface, but Rav would always emphasize the main thing is the intention, reaching the right intention. And with it, we also need to know the terms, the order of the process of unfolding from above downwards. It's not that we're studying intellectually to pass an exam and do we remember it or not. That's not the main thing. We should mention the names of the terms and get to know them, but from that, we want to yearn to attain them and understand them. And from that yearning, the light shines on our soul and brings us close to our goal. To the point that in Baal Sulam's instructions to study the tests, he says, repeat the terms again and again. And there's also the table of questions and answers there. He says, until it sits in your mind like in a box. And yet, with that, he says, the main thing is, it is a light. So now we will do a review of what we studied in the last few lessons. We'll give more time for questions. We saw that in the last few lessons, there were many questions, not all were answered. So we'd like to summarize the last few lessons we saw, and then we'll continue. Of course, most important is to listen to our Rav and his explanations. So where were we? Maybe let's do a quick drawing of what we studied so far. So we've discussed the 4 phases of direct light. There is the root phase, then phase 1, phase 2. I'm adding the arrows here. Phase 1 is a will to receive, but it's still not active as a will to receive. It's just completely filled with light of Chokhmah, then light at the end of the phase 1, she wants to be like the giver because she receives this push from the light, this desire to be similar to him. When she tries to be similar to him, that's already called phase 3. And she wants to bestow, and in order to bestow, she receives. That's the form of reception that she knows the root phase wants it to do. That's our goal. And then in phase 4, she's completely a will to receive, because that's how she bestows to the Creator. So phase 4, we can say that, and that is root 1, 2, 3, 4. These are the 4 phases of direct light. Phases of the light. And then phase 4 is called Malchut. Malchut reveals in herself all of the phases before her. She finds them in herself. So we have the root, then phase 1, and phase 2, phase 3, and phase 4. And we can also draw it to the other way around, that Bchina Dalet is the middle point, the central point. In which case, 4 will be here, and she tries to recognize and understand how she was created and why, And then she identifies 3, 2, 1, and root. And when she recognizes the gap, the distance between her and the root, she performs a restriction, tzimtzum. What's a restriction? It means that she basically says, I am not receiving. I am not receiving the pleasure directly. I set a condition. I'm willing to receive only if it's in order to bestow. And here, the partsufim begin to emerge. Partsuf is a masach that reflects the light back. If direct light comes to it, it rejects it. And with the masach, it rejects that light and brings out reflected light. Reflected light is considered by the created being. The direct light comes from the creator. And when there is a level of a measure of equivalence between them, that creates inner light, which is a clothing of the measure that can be received from the direct light, clothed by the reflected light. That clothing has a certain measure, and that measure is called inner light. And there's also a measure that cannot be received. So the place of the coupling, the zivug, is called pe. The place until we can receive is called tabur. The place where we cannot receive is called sof. And the end of that is in siyum raglin. What is that in relation to the world of restriction? So we said that in the restriction, the phase four is what was restricted. This point was restricted. Where is it here? It is here under the siyum raglin, which means that the whole spiritual partsuf, rosh, toch, and sof, are above the true phase four. When we say that there was a coupling by striking in the rosh of the patsuf, it is made over those first nine sefirot, the phases that are before phase four. And the whole expansion of the screen is called within and without. It's in the qualities of the masach. It's with the condition of masach and reflected light, not phase four itself. Phase four itself still remains empty. When does it become filled? When does it enter the process? Rav will explain that later on. That only happens in the soul of Adam HaRishon. That's where the true phase four begins to be involved. But this whole expansion of screen and reflected light happens above phase four. Then we say that this phase four that emerged, let's make a new drawing here. So the first time, the first coupling of striking, then there was an expansion until the tabu, and we have the siyum raglin. And after she expanded for the first time, which is called Galgalta, she was purified or refined. The masach rose again to the pe of Galgalta, and then another coupling was made on a lower level of coarseness. This is called ab. And then again, the masach was refined, and another coupling happened called sag. And again, it refined, and a new coupling, zivug, was made called ma. Once again, it refined, and another zivug called Bon. All of those are names that have meaning in terms of gematria, in terms of the numerical value of the letters, whether there is light of Chokhmah or not, whether there's Aleph in the calculation or not. These things are more complex. But the principle is that each such partsuf is an addition of transition of light into the Malchut. And if once again we draw the Malchut, the phase four that exists here, with all of the prior three phases, so this whole expansion of Galgalta is only an expansion of a thin light, thin line, that comes from Ensof. If all of this is phase four, then there is a thin line that comes from Ensof and barely touches the middle line. But you can't draw it here, but it doesn't touch the middle line, the middle point. It's above it. And all of those five patsufim, which of course correspond to the four phases of direct light, correspond to the coarseness, Galgalta, comes over coarseness level 4, then Ab level 3, then Sag 2, Ma merges on coarseness level 1, and Bon on level root. All of those together are called a world. They contain all the discernments, all of the actions of the screen and reflected light over that general coarseness, and therefore it is called the world of Adam Kadmon. That's a name of a world. Adam Kadmon is just a name here. We shouldn't interpret it as some sort of a man or because of the word Adam, just a name. We typically call it Ak. Thus far, we've learned with Rav in the 4 or 3.5 lessons that we've learned so far from the series. And now we'll be very, very happy to hear questions, scrutinies, what's clear, what's not clear, how does it come together with the whole picture of the unfolding so far. Because next, Rav will explain more and more, and based on this, he'll go into further and further depths. So we'll be happy to hear questions. Yes, Yonatan, please.
1: What does it mean? Everything that happens there with the coarseness that begins with coarseness of 4 and then 3, 2, 1. What does it mean with respect to the work with the light and the vessel? Misha, we said yesterday that there is, when there is expansion, now we're talking about the expansion of the worlds, right? The first world that was created is Adam Kadmon. That's the first world. And then Patsuf Galgalta is the first Patsuf. It came out on the records of 4 and 4. It's the first patsuf, so we still don't have clothing. So it has 4 courses of 4. Every spiritual object receives as much as it can. It cannot receive less than the maximum it can. Its coarseness is 4, right? Now, there's a phenomenon called clash of surrounding light. As we say, it received 20%, 80% remained outside. It couldn't receive. But the pleasure it sees, that pleasure presses to be received, but the patsuf cannot receive anymore because it received as much as it could already. Then there's another phenomenon, a whole mechanism. In Tez, Balasam explains it, but we haven't talked about it, that the last record is always lost. He can receive less now. He cannot receive on phase 4 now. He no longer. Now he does a coupling on 3. And the coupling on 3, on the records of 3, is already Patsuf that is called Ab. And this is how it continues until it loses all the records. But in every such coupling, when the next Patsuf is created, the previous Patsuf receives a greater light. The previous Patsuf receives a greater light. In this way, the whole world of Adam Kadmon is filled with all the light. But we haven't talked about that yet.
2: French. Thank you. In the Rosh, every time we see the direct light, which is all the pleasure the Creator gives to the created being, and then we see the reflected light, which the created being rejects all of the pleasure. But then there is some calculation we don't see in the Rosh, and that brings the inner light. How does that calculation work? How does it happen in the Rosh if we don't see it?
3: אולי אחת המפורסמות והידועות ביותר בתלמוד 10 בפתיחה ובכלל בעל הסולם לא מרבה
2: So Baal Sulam gives us the example that is very known. In general, Baal Sulam doesn't use that many examples, but when he uses one, it has everything in it, and that's the example of the host and the guest. So until the first restriction, the pleasure and the vessel that receives the pleasure, they descended together. This is why it's called for phases of direct light. Why was the first restriction made? The first restriction was made because Malchut decided to adorn herself. What does that mean? The rewrites, it arose in his simple will. Meaning, Malchut wants to fulfill the will of the Creator to benefit the created beings. And she understands that just like she is a will to receive that faces the pleasure directly, she doesn't fulfill the Creator's will to bestow to her, because to do good to her, because his will is that she will resemble him, that she will have equivalence with him. And therefore, after the restriction, there's already a condition. The tzimtzum, the restriction, becomes a law, that receiving the pleasure directly is not possible. The condition is the equivalence with the host. And this is the screen and reflected light, the ability to overcome the desire. Why overcome it? Because she has something new, and that's the desire to equalize with the host and be like the host. So the screen is the expression of that. It's not, don't think about it like a drawing of an arrow that goes up or down. What is that arrow that goes up and down? What is the direct light? The direct light is that Malchut reveals, again, that in the Creator there is a will to give to her directly. And she has a will to receive it. But because of the force of the restriction and the

0: Pesach. She overcomes the will to receive because the status of the host and the connection with the host is more important to her than her will to receive the pleasure directly. So when we see this arrow, it's not something technical. What is a restriction? It is said, one who conquers his desire, even though he yearns to receive very much. The yearning to receive doesn't disappear. It exists in Malchut, but there is a force to overcome it called a masach. What's this overcoming? The desire to equalize with the host and do good to him as he wants to do good to her. And therefore we say that this reflected light, this arrow that goes back, is 100%. As much as he wants to bestow to her, she wants to bestow to him in return. She can't receive a little bit and say, the rest I'll reflect, I'll reject. No, the overcoming force is 100%. From there, the host is revealed. Now there's a connection with the host from maintaining his greatness above the desire. And from the connection with him, there is equivalence of form. Equivalence of form means equivalence of intention. He wants to bestow to her, she wants to bestow to him in return, and as a result she discovers how much can she receive and how much she cannot receive. Because if she'll receive more, she'll receive it in order to receive. And this is called Masach and Reflected Light. When we make a calculation, this is called Rosh. So we call that part here the Rosh of the Potsuf, right? Because here there is an action of the Creator called direct light and an action of the created being called reflected light. This Rosh, this calculation you are talking about, comes from a single condition, the condition of the Tzimtzum, restriction. If there's no restriction, there's no Rosh. There's no calculation. There's no host, there's no equivalence with the host, and certainly there's no understanding of how much can we receive and how much we cannot receive. And from that calculation comes the toch, meaning the equivalence. Let's draw it like this, let's show it like this. The ability to receive in order to bestow. This is called the toch of the Paltzuf, inner light. And how much cannot be received. And that's the sof of the Paltzuf. But everything happens from this equivalence born in the Rosh of the Paltzuf. Kazakhstan, Kyrgyzstan.
1: Thank you very much for a beautiful lesson. A question about the screen. I see here the Pe, the Tabul, the Siyum, the Chaze. All those qualities of the screen, does it all happen inside Malchut, or is it given from the Creator through the direct light? Misha, all the actions, operations of the screen, it's a good question. From where did the screen come? What does the screen belong to? The Creator? The vessel? The created being?
0: We were asked to repeat the question. Sometimes it's not that clear. So are all the actions of the Masach and the Peh and the Tabur, the Sof, the Toch, all of that, does that happen in the Masach or in Malchut herself? Where do all these actions come from?
1: They are all operations of the screen. What does the screen stand? If we divide the Rosh into five Sfirot, we have Keter, Chokhmah, Binah, Zeran, Pin, and Malchut. What is the Pe of the Rosh? What does this screen stand? In Malchut of the Rosh, that division that we learned in the previous lessons, we have in the Toch, right? In the interior of the Potsuf, we have Keter, Chokhmah, Binah, Zeran, Pin, Malchut. And in Malchut, the Tabul stands, the navel, the Tabul. Here, it's the same action of Malchut. Malchut expands from her and within her, from the Peh to here.

0: of coarseness when he decides how much he can receive. And that already becomes reception. And the reflected light becomes the vessel in which, within which the light, the direct light, is received and it enters the toch. This is why Rav calls it ta'amim, flavors, when you feel what enters. When pleasure enters the toch of the patsuf. But the screen does all that. It's as if the masach, the screen expands.
1: If I can continue, the nature of the screen itself, the Malchut asks and receives direct light, or it's a result of the Malchut? And then there's also the Chazeh. What's his role? I understand it's the upper part of Tiferet. Right, we haven't discussed the term Chazeh here. We discussed so far the three terms, Pe, Tabur, and Siyum, Raglin. But like Misha just said, because the reason for all the expansion is the reflected light, screen and reflected light. That also becomes the condition for receiving the pleasure. The pleasure is not received in Malchut herself, but in the new vessel. The new vessel is called screen and reflected light. After the restriction, you can no longer receive in the desire itself, but only in the screen and reflected light. And so everything we see here, Rosh and below the Rosh, Pe, Tabur, Siyum, Raglin, all of that is an outcome of the screen and the reflected light. That's why it's called expansion from her and within her. Rav once drew it like this, that let's show it like this. 1 second. If this is the will to receive, the primary will to receive that was born from the four phases of direct light, that will be, let's say, phase four, then all the actions of the Parzufim with the screen and reflected light, they happen in a new vessel, above, here. And here we can find the Parzuf. This is the Rosh, Toch, and Sof. And the Malchut herself is here, meaning that all of this expansion is the expansion of the screen with the qualities of the screen, where, in what he learns from the reflected light, what he receives in its action of the reflected light. This is called the first nine sefirot, the qualities of the Creator that appear here in the Rosh. Where do they appear? In the quality of the screen. So all of the expansion of the spiritual Parzuf is not inside Malchut herself, but in the response of Malchut to the light that comes to her. Therefore, we also say that screen and reflected light become a new vessel. This is called a new vessel that didn't exist before the first restriction. Ita 4.
2: Buongiorno, amici. Possibile spiegare la differenza tra quando nella ricezione della luce tra Tagin e Otiot? 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Efshar leasbir be kabbalat haor mitoch ha-partzuf.
0: Hello, friends. Can you explain, regarding the reception of light in the Batsuf, what is the difference between tagin, tags, and otiyot, letters? Misha, when the light enters the vessel, can you bring back the previous diagram? Right, when the light enters the vessel, we call it ta'amim, flavors or tastes. Flavors. It's like when a person tastes. And when the light begins to exit, it is called nekudot, dots.
3: Nekudot, tikhtuf.
0: There's a technical problem there with the writing pad.
3: Nekudot. נכון.

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2: Okay, so when the light exits, the parצוף is called נקודות, dots. Now, in נקודות, you see that the entry of the תאמים is at once. Light enters. The exit, the refinement, is in stages. First, phase four exits, then three, then two, then one, then root. And then the screen that was in tabu becomes equal to the pe. Out of this entire operation, records remain. Records from the ta'amim are called tagin. Right? There are letters and there are tags above them. They're called tagin. And the records from the nekudot are called otiot, letters. And Rav said, Baal Sulam says, that they are the real vessels, the final vessels. Baal Sulam writes in one of the introductions that there is, you have white light, that's the book, and the letters, the otiot, are a deficiency. In the white light, the other corrections we need to make, and each letter has its own shape, which expresses its deficiency.
3: Okay, before we continue, we want to watch clip number 5 from Rav, reminding us about the right intention, so we don't become too smart and more remember what we're studying for. Please.
2: The book, The Study of the Ten Sefirot, is a very special book. We see how much work Baal Sulam invested in it and thought, labor. In this book, there is probably very special power hidden in it to help those who study correctly and raise him from world to world. It all depends on the extent to which we want, through our study, not to acquire information, intellect, knowledge, but on how much we want, through this study, to achieve an inner opening of ours, for our heart to be opened, and to be able to feel what Baal Sulam wants to show us, to open up for us the upper world.
3: Yes, Kiev 3.
2: Yes, thank you, friends. The question is this. The exit of the light, the gradual exit in Gagata Apsag Mabon, is it a continuous action, or do all five Patsufim exist simultaneously? Does the screen of Golgotha perform these operations with the five Patsufim simultaneously, or does each Patsuf has its own separate calculation?
3: Yes, as Misha explained before, the first Patsuf that emerges on the maximum that it can. That's why it's called four, and it's the first and the greatest. It goes out on the maximum it can receive in order to bestow. Remember, there is a calculation in the Rosh here, in the Rosh of the Partsuf, and as much as can be received is received after it finished receiving. Now, there are also vessels below the Tabu, which still want to receive but can't. They are forbidden to receive. And this is called Bitush, the beating. Rav spoke about it in the previous lesson, and this is the gap or the tension between the will to receive that already receives in order to bestow, as if fulfilled the purpose of creation with what it could, opposite the vessels with the below that feel pressure to receive as well. And that's called surrounding light. So just like the inner light happens, there's the surrounding light that pressures to receive in the vessels that haven't received yet. And that brings out the refinement of the screen, the decision to refine the screen. And then, again, there's a calculation in the Rosh. Why did we make this line here and then the line below it? Because it discovers that this coarseness, level 4, can't be received, can't be used again because it was already used. So now it uses the next maximum level, and that's level 3. And that brings Pratsuf Ab, and when it refines, then the next maximum level of coarseness that can be used is level 2, called Sag. And then that's how they emerge, one after the other. Remember how Baal Sulam defines Kabbalah? The order of roots that hang down by way of cause and consequence in fixed, determined rules, interweaving to a single exalted goal, revelation of godliness to his creatures in this world. Meaning that this whole process is a very, very gradual, logical, based on cause and consequence, and it's very defined how each Partsuf gives birth to the next Partsuf, and there are entire chapters on this in tests. If you remember, we just studied with Rabash a few months, and the main study there was just about how the light departs the Partsuf and how the Shimot are created there in that expansion from above downwards. Hours on end, we heard from Abash almost entirely just on this, Mati and not Mati, expanding and not expanding, and many, many other discernments, but it's all part of one very clear order. And now, again, like Misha explained before, we should understand that every Partsuf that is born causes all the previous Partsufim to receive light as well. So when Galgalta receives the first light called light of Nefesh, and then it is refined, now when Ab receives the light of Nefesh, it receives for the first time, it comes through Galgalta. And therefore Galgalta will now receive as a result the light of Ruach as well. And then when Sag is born and receives the light of Nefesh, Ab receives the second time and now receives the light of Ruach. And Galgalta receives the light of Neshama. And thus gradually, as the lights enter the Partsufim in their order, when Bon, the last, smallest Partsuf, over the lowest coarseness level root, when it receives the light of Nefesh, that causes Galgalta to receive the light of Yechida. So it's not just the order of the birth of the Partsufim, but also the order of the entrance of the lights. So each Partsuf that receives light causes the prior Partsufim to receive more light. Avi, please.
2: Malchut Ensof, after the Tzimtzum, Malchut of Ensof, after the restriction, when the reflected light becomes our intention, becomes Galgalta. So the question is, what does it mean that inside Galgalta, additional Potsufim are revealed, like Ab, etc., all five Potsufim of the world of Ak are all inside the goof of Galgalta? What does that mean? What changed in Malchut of Ein Sof?
3: Malchut of Ein Sof doesn't become Galgalta. Malchut of Ein Sof remains Malchut of Ein Sof. And it has its laws, meaning it works through circles, equality, there's no up and down. Galgalta is an addition over Malchut of Ein Sof, of the expansion of the light as a thin line into that Malchut. Malchut decided on a restriction, therefore the light departed. But now when it's received, it's not received like before, and in one go, and just fills it. But it received in a very thin line, which also happens only through the order of unfolding from above downwards, so that later, during our action, now when we're studying, when we're mentioning and hearing the terms and yearning to understand what we learn, it brings us very close to our soul so that we rise and climb the ladder from below upwards. And by that, we will fill the Malchut of Ensof that was emptied. So everything is designed for the souls. That's also why the restriction happened. So that the souls that will be detached from the light, so they have independence and they want to yearn back upwards, and that will fill the Malchut of Ensof. So Gagalta is just a very thin line with respect to the light that fills the Malchut of Ensof. Right, we have to conclude already. Yeah. Women's pain, please.
4: Women's pain.
5: Gracias, amigos. ¿Qué significa que el masaj se purifica y por qué esto debilita el masaj cada vez?
2: Thank you, friends. What does it mean that the screen is refined, and why does it weaken the screen each time? Misha, because again, we said that the vessel always received the maximum it can. And the maximum that phase 4 received in Golgotha up to the Tabu. So now the light that was not received inside the vessel continues to pressure the Tabu. It's called the clash of inner light and surrounding light, meaning receive more, receive more. So the screen received the maximum it could. It can't receive anymore. So that's the mechanism that forces it to take out the pleasure it had and be equalized with the screen of the mouth. Afterwards, it'll receive to continue to receive, but on a smaller coarseness.
3: Right, so we will now conclude the lesson. We will continue watching the series from Rav. It was a very condensed series, loaded with many details. And afterwards, after we finish that series, we'll start learning everything from anew, gradually, and receive all the answers to the questions that are still open. So thank you for everyone for participating. Any announcements, Sharon? Right, so we'll end with a song. Thank you very much.

0: חברים יקרים, לפני שנכנס לשיעור, נכלול בכוונה.
1: Dear friends, before we enter the lesson, let's include with intention the friends who are busy working on the visitor center. Let's hold them in one heart with the tents. In the first part of the lesson, we'll learn a lesson with Rav from 2003, based on the article, What Are Truth and Falsehood in the Work? From the writings of Rabash, Volume 2. We'll read the article together. And the 10, we have 33 minutes. Please.
0: מהם אמת ושקר בעבודה? יש להבין איך שייך אמת ושקר בעבודת השם. שמשמע?
1: What are truth and falsehood in the work? We should understand how truth and falsehood pertain to the work of the Creator. This implies that one can be a servant of the Creator even though it is a lie. How can such a thing be said? It is written in the Zohar, the share of the Creator is to delight the poor, for on these days, the holidays, the Creator comes to see His broken vessels and sees that they have nothing with which to rejoice. He weeps for them. He interprets these words in the Sulam as follows. First, we need to understand the interpretation of our sages that at the time of the creation of the world, when He said to the angels, let's make man in our image, chesed, mercy, said, let him be created, for he does chasadim, mercies. Truth said, let him not be created, for he is all lies. Tzedek, justice, said, let him be created, for he does righteousness. Peace said, let him not be created, for he is all strife. What did the Creator do? He took the truth and cast it to the earth. We know the words of our sages. One should always engage in Torah and mitzvot, even if lo lishma, not for her sake. Since from lo lishma he comes to lishma, for her sake. Because of his lowliness, a person cannot engage in his commandments right away in order to bring contentment to his maker. By nature, he cannot make a move if not for his own sake. Hence, first he must engage in mitzvot lo lishma, meaning out of self-benefit. However, he still draws abundance of holiness while performing the commandments. And through the abundance that he draws, he will eventually come to engage in commandments lishma. Truth complained about the creation of man, saying, he is all lies. How can such a man be created, who from the beginning engages in Torah and commandments in complete falsehood, meaning lo lishma? But Chesed said, let him be created, for he does mercies, by which he will gradually be corrected until he can engage in all the commandments in order to bestow. Likewise, peace complained that he is all strife. But Tzedek said, let him be created, because through the commandment of charity to the poor that he does, he will gradually approach the quality of bestowal until he comes to engage lishma. Once all of their arguments were heard, the Creator agreed with the angels of Chesed and Tzedakah and threw truth to the ground, meaning permitted engaging in commandments initially in lo lishma. For even though it is a lie, it will eventually become lishma. Then the truth will rise up from the earth. Maimonides says there, therefore, when teaching little ones, women, and uneducated people, They are taught to work only out of fear and in order to receive reward, until they gain much knowledge and acquire much wisdom. They are taught that secret little by little. From the words of Maimonides, we see that we must begin the work of the Creator in Lo Lishma, and we must not even reveal that there is such a matter as Lishma to them. Rather, they must know that they are observing Torah and commandments in order to receive reward in its real wholeness. And there is nothing to add to this other than in quantity, meaning to dedicate more time and more effort to observe Torah and commandments. And they should be happy that by observing Torah and commandments, they will have plentiful reward. It follows that in order for them to be complete servants of the Creator, they must not know that there is the matter of Lishma, since they are still not ready to begin work Lishma. Hence, should they be told that the main work is Lishma, they will say, how can we observe Torah and Mitzvot Lo Lishma, if this is not the real work? And since they still cannot work Lishma, they will remain empty-handed both ways. In other words, Lo Lishma will not be important to them, and they will see that they cannot work in Lishma. For this reason, it is forbidden to reveal to them that there is a matter that we must work in order to bestow. But when they do not know, they think that they are true servants of the Creator, and that they are righteous. Hence, from this, they will have strength to work, since they are happy that they are servants of the Creator, and they consider other people who do not observe Torah and commandments as they do, as beasts and animals, and that they have no more brains than that of beasts and animals. Concerning the scrutinies, he wrote in Tree of Life, the Creator gave the Torah and Mitzvot to Israel only in order to sort, cleanse, and remove the dross from the silver, which is the dressing for the soul. And through man's intention in Torah and commandments, the clothing of the soul is completed. Through the Torah, Noga of Yetzirah is cleansed, a clothing of Ruach. And through practical commandments, Noga of Asiyah is cleansed and becomes a clothing of Nefesh. This means that we cannot say that the performance of commandments and Torah without an intention are not true. Rather, it is implied from the words of the Ari that through all of man's actions, the scrutinies of holiness are sorted out of the klipot, the shells, to which they descended at the time of the breaking of the vessels. However, we should distinguish between commandments without an intention and Torah without an intention, and between Torah and Mitzvot with an intention. As was said, and through the practical Mitzvot, Noga of Asiya is cleansed and becomes a clothing for the Nefesh.
2: Concerning Lo Lishma, not for her sake, which is called a lie, we should interpret that since the purpose of creation is to do good to his creations, and in order for man to obtain this in practice, meaning to see the delight and pleasure, to see that the delight and pleasure are revealed in the world, the creatures cannot see this before they have the real vessels by which to see the delight and pleasure revealed in the world. Therefore, to the creatures, it is still not revealed that the purpose of creation is really to do good to his creations, since they see that they are suffering torments in the world, each in his own way. Thus, we can interpret that as long as the creatures observe the Torah and commandments without the aim to bestow, they are unable to see the truth, that there is a purpose to creation, to do good. This means that concerning those who observe Torah and commandments and have not been rewarded with aiming to bestow yet, although in truth scrutinies were made for the holiness by observing Torah and commandments, even if without intention, meaning that the holiness increases through their actions, this is only with respect to the existence of holiness. But the creatures are still unable to see what happens through their actions, meaning what corrections are done by their work, even in Lo Lishma. It follows that when we speak of falsehood and we say that Lo Lishma is called a lie, it is with respect to the creatures. They are still unable to see the truth about observing Torah and commandments without the intention. But in truth, corrections and scrutinies are made in holiness. We must believe the words of the Ari that each and every act in Torah and commandments makes corrections to such an extent that we should ask, concerning what we see, that the rule is that if a person can make his neighbor not desecrate the Shabbat, if, for example, the neighbor needs his help, and because of it, the neighbor will observe the Shabbat, then a person must act so he will not desecrate the Shabbat. We should ask, but if there is no intention here to observe the Holy Shabbat, and he observes the commandment that his friend imposes on him, what good can emerge from such work? However, every single act we perform, even without an intention, has an effect. That is, it performs scrutinies for holiness. But the creatures still cannot see the corrections because they might cause a blemish, since they are still under the governance of the will to receive. For this reason, before one sees the corrections that are done by him, he still cannot receive from the abundance that is revealed through his actions. Hence, when they do not see the abundance that is revealed, they cannot blemish, since they do not see that there is something to receive. However, one must believe that each and every act in Torah and work is important. And so he must believe. Only after one is rewarded with receiving the second nature, called the desire to bestow, will he be rewarded with seeing the truth, that the purpose of creation is to do good to his creations. And it follows that when we say that Lo Lishma is called a lie, this is from man's perspective, for man still does not see that the purpose of creation is to do good to his creations. Accordingly, we can understand why Lishma, for her sake, is called truth. Since by being rewarded with Lishma, a person should achieve the degree of love of the Creator. By the Creator's behavior with the person himself. That is, when a person receives abundance from the Creator, then he sees the truth, that the purpose of creation is to do good to his creations. Moreover, a person should be rewarded with seeing that Providence behaves with all creations in the manner of good and doing good. And this is a great degree. When a person sees how the Creator behaves with him in person, in a manner of good and doing good. However, one must see that the Creator behaves this way with all creations in the manner of good and doing good. Because of this, Lishma is called truth. For by work in the state of Lishma, a person is rewarded with seeing the truth, that the Creator behaves with all creations in the manner of good and doing good. This is as it is written in the introduction to the study of the Ten Sefirot, quote, "For this reason, our sages warned us concerning the necessary condition in the practice of Torah, that it will be specifically Lishma, for her sake, in a way where one will be awarded life through it, for it is a Torah of life, and set his mind and heart to find the light of the King's face in it." That is, the attainment of open providence, called the light of the face, end quote. In other words, as long as one has not been rewarded with Lishma, he is in a state of the concealment of the face, meaning that he still does not see how the Creator leads the world as the good who does good. It follows that he is in a state of falsehood. That is, when he says what they said, that the purpose of creation is to do good to his creations, it is a lie, since we see the opposite. But one who learns Torah Lishma is rewarded with seeing the truth, because he himself has been rewarded with seeing the delight and pleasure he is receiving from the Creator. Moreover, he must come to a state of wholeness and see how the Creator behaves with the whole world with the purpose of doing good to his creations. It follows that truth and falsehood pertain to the attainment of the person himself. Accordingly, it follows that one who learns Torah lo lishma, not for her sake, which is considered a lie, it is only because he is unfit to see the truth, that the Creator leads the world in a manner of good and doing good. This is, the Ari says, that all of man's actions in holiness make corrections. But a person still cannot see what is done with the Torah and commandments that the creatures do, even without the intention, meaning even in lo lishma, but for their own sake. For this reason, the Rambam says that we must begin the order of the work with children and women in order to receive reward, since the performance of commandments in themselves make corrections, as said above. Baal Sulam said about what our sages said, quote, "Israel are beloved, for they are called the children of the Creator. They are greatly favored, for they are called the children of the place, or the Creator. As was said, you are the children of the Lord your God." And he said that being called the children of the place, this is in general, but being greatly favored is in person. He asks, what is being greatly favored? He replied, the great favor is in that it is known to them, meaning that they know and feel that they are called the children of the place.
1: Here we can interpret similarly, that is, in terms of the action without the intention to bestow, called lo lishma, the people of Israel are called children of the Creator, because they engage in Torah and mitzvot in practice. This too makes great corrections. As the Ari said, however, it is not known to them. In other words, they cannot see what corrections are done by their work. Conversely, after they are rewarded with Lishma, it becomes known to them what they are doing. This is, as it is written, Rabbi Meir says, anyone who engages in Torah Lishma is rewarded with many things. Moreover, the whole world is worthwhile for him, and the secrets of Torah are revealed to him. We should interpret that the whole world is worthwhile for him means that he already sees the truth about the purpose of creation, which is to do good to his creations. The evidence for this is that at that time he sees that the whole world is worthwhile for him, since he feels that delight and pleasure. Also, we should interpret the meaning of the secrets of Torah are revealed to him. This means that he is rewarded with seeing how through his work in Torah and mitzvot, corrections are done above. But before he is rewarded with engaging in Torah and mitzvot lishma, although corrections are done through his work in Torah and mitzvot, he cannot see it before he is rewarded with vessels of bestowal.
0: יש לפרש מה שאמרו חז"ל. לא המדרש הוא.
1: Accordingly, we should interpret what our sages said. It is not the learning that is the most important, but the work. Here, before us are two things. One, actions. Two, intentions. On one hand, we understand that the intention matters most. In other words, when a person does something, good or bad, we should regard the intention, not the act. For example, in a conflict between two people, one took a knife and stabbed the other. Of course, this is a bad deed. The victim sued him, and the offender was fined for it. The offender claimed, "I only stabbed this man in the hand, and I only scratched him, but I have to pay him a fine." And yet I saw that not long ago this man went into a hospital and a doctor cut open his stomach and took something out, and he paid the doctor a lot of money. And I, for the tiny cut I caused him, I have to pay him the opposite of what happened with that doctor? The answer is simple, said the judge. We follow the intentions. Since you stabbed him because you wanted to enjoy, you have to pay for the pleasure you had. But when the surgeon cut his flesh with the knife, he wanted the patient to enjoy. Therefore, the patient should pay the doctor. We therefore see that what counts is the aim and not the act. Thus, why did our sages say it is not the learning that matters most, but the action? In spirituality, concerning Torah and mitzvot, the work matters most, as in the words of the Ari, that through performance of commandments, scrutinies of holy sparks are sorted out of the klipot, the shells. However, a person cannot see this before he has vessels of bestowal. Or he will see that what is done with his work and will go to his vessels of reception, and he will necessarily send it back to the klipot, to the shells. It follows that the work is what matters most. But if he can make the intention in order to bestow as well, then through the intention that lies over the action, he ascends to a higher degree. As was said above, through man's intention in Torah and mitzvot, the clothing of the soul is completed. And through the Torah, Noga of Yetzirah is cleansed, the clothing of Ruach. And through practical commandments, Noga of Asiyah is cleansed and becomes a clothing of Nefesh. For this reason, the act is what matters most. And to the act, we must also add the intention. We must believe that as far as a branch and root go, all the corporeal things that happen here derive from upper roots. That is, as corporeal actions correct the body, and without them the body cannot exist, it is likewise in matters of the soul. Without performance of Torah and commandments, there is no nourishment for the soul so it can exist. This is as presented in the book Beit Shal HaKavanot, the house of the gate of intentions. Know that in Adam HaRishon, all the scrutinies of all the worlds and all the souls were sorted, and all the beasts were sorted, but the still and vegetative were not fully sorted. This is why they eat, in order to sort them. When they sinned, the souls and beasts return to the depth of the klipot, and only the pure beasts are sorted through our eating, and likewise the still and vegetative. It therefore follows that specifically through our eating in practice, the still, vegetative, and animate are sorted, and all we need is to add it to it the aim. But without the act, the aim does not help. Therefore, he should not say, why put tefillin if the intention is what matters? He can aim at the intention of the tefillin, and he does not need to observe it in practice. However, the act is the main thing, and the aim is the addition.
2: Therefore, as in corporeality, if a person makes the aim of eating or the aim of drinking, but does not eat or drink in practice, he will die. Likewise, if a person does not observe the Torah and commandments in practice, then his soul, which receives its nourishment from the work in Torah and commandments, will have nothing on which to live. And this is the meaning of, quote, it is not the learning that matters most, but the action, end quote. Meaning an actual act in practice. Afterwards, as an addition, we also need an aim for the actions that a person performs. This is regarded as still of holiness. From the still, we can arrive at the state of vegetative, animate, and speaking. According to the above, we can understand what is said above concerning the Creator coming to see His broken vessels. For in the end, He will achieve Lishma, and truth will rise up from the earth. He says there, quote, This is the meaning of the breaking of the vessels that occurred prior to the creation of the worlds. Through the breaking of the vessels of holiness and their fall to the separated Bia, sparks of holiness fell with them to the shells, and from them come the pleasures and all sorts of penchants into the domain of the klipot, the shells, which they pass on for man to receive and enjoy, and thereby cause every kind of transgression. However, along with it, he gave us Torah and commandments, so that even if one begins to engage in them while still in lolishma, meaning for one's own pleasure, to satisfy his lowly lusts, in the end, through them, he will achieve lishma and will be rewarded with the purpose of creation, to receive all the pleasantness and goodness in the thought of creation, in order to bestow contentment upon him. And we should remember the rule in the order of the work that one need not examine himself to see if he is fine or not. That is, if a person sees that he is not all right, this is the time when he should pray to the Creator to help him be fine. This is specifically when one feels that he has some closeness to the Creator. At that time, he is permitted to regard his situation with criticism. But when a person feels that he is removed from the work, meaning that he does not have a desire for the work, at that time he must not examine himself and pray. Rather, he must pay attention and say, whatever grip I have on the work, I am happy with it, and I thank the Creator for it. But at that time, he should not pray to the Creator to bring him closer. And concerning the prayer that he should pray to the Creator to bring him closer, this should be specifically when he has some ascent in the work. This is as it is written in the Zohar, quote, come and see, in the day he engaged in Torah,

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And at night he engaged in song and praise until the day came, because all through the day he engaged in complementing and scrutinizing the judgments which are left. At night he engaged in praise, which is chassadim, end quote. Hence, the above explanation is that specific

0: חברים יקרים, לפני שנכנס לשיעור, נכלול בכוונה.
1: Dear friends, before we enter the lesson, let's include with intention the friends who are busy working on the visitor center. Let's hold them in one heart with the tents. In the first part of the lesson, we'll learn a lesson with Rav from

0: חברים יקרים, לפני שנכנס לשיעור, נכלול בכוונה.
1: Dear friends, before we enter the lesson, let's include with intention the friends who are busy working on the visitor center. Let's hold them in one heart with the tents. In the first part of the lesson, we'll learn a lesson with Rav from 2003, based on the article, What Are Truth and Falsehood in the Work? From the writings of Rabash, Volume 2. We'll read the article together. And the 10, we have 33 minutes, please.
0: מהם אמת ושקר בעבודה? יש להבין איך שייך אמת ושקר בעבודת השם. שמשמע?
1: What are truth and falsehood in the work? We should understand how truth and falsehood pertain to the work of the Creator. This implies that one can be a servant of the Creator even though it is a lie. How can such a thing be said? It is written in the Zohar, the share of the Creator is to delight the poor, for on these days, the holidays, the Creator comes to see His broken vessels and sees that they have nothing with which to rejoice. He weeps for them. He interprets these words in the Sulam as follows. First, we need to understand the interpretation of our sages that at the time of the creation of the world, when he said to the angels, let's make man in our image,

the words of our sages, one should always engage in Torah and mitzvot, even if lo lishma, not for her sake. Since from lo lishma he comes to lishma, for her sake. Because of his lowliness, a person cannot engage in his commandments right away in order to bring contentment to his Maker. By nature, he cannot make a move if not for his own sake. Hence, first he must engage in mitzvot lo lishma, meaning out of self-benefit. However, he still draws abundance of holiness while performing the commandments. And through the abundance that he draws, he will eventually come to engage in commandments lishma. Truth complained about the creation of man, saying, "He is all lies. How can such a man be created, who from the beginning engages in Torah and commandments in complete falsehood?" Meaning, lo lishma. But Chesed said, "Let him be created, for he does mercies, by which he will gradually be corrected until he can engage in all the commandments in order to bestow." Likewise,

0: חברים יקרים, לפני שנכנס לשיעור, נכלול בכוונה.
1: Dear friends, before we enter the lesson, let's include with intention the friends who are busy working on the visitor center. Let's hold them in one heart with the tents. In the first part of the lesson, we'll learn a lesson with Rav from 2003, based on the article, What Are Truth and Falsehood in the Work? From the writings of Rabash, Volume 2. We'll read the article together. And at 10, we have 33 minutes. Please.
0: מהם אמת ושקר בעבודה? יש להבין איך שייך אמת ושקר בעבודת השם. שמשמע?
1: What are truth and falsehood in the work? We should understand how truth and falsehood pertain to the work of the Creator. This implies that one can be a servant of the Creator even though it is a lie. How can such a thing be said? It is written in the Zohar, the share of the Creator is to delight the poor, for on these days, the holidays, the Creator comes to see His broken vessels and sees that they have nothing with which to rejoice. He weeps for them. He interprets these words in the Sulam as follows. First, we need to understand the interpretation of our sages that at the time of the creation of the world, when he said to the angels, let's make man in our image, chesed, mercy, said, let him be created, for he does chasadim, mercies. Truth said, let him not be created, for he is all lies. Tzedek, justice, said, let him be created, for he does righteousness. Peace said, let him not be created, for he is all strife. What did the Creator do? He took the truth and cast it to the earth. We know the words of our sages. One should always engage in Torah and mitzvot, even if lo lishma, not for her sake. Since from lo lishma he comes to lishma, for her sake. Because of his lowliness, a person cannot engage in his commandments right away in order to bring contentment to his Maker. By nature, he cannot make a move if not for his own sake. Hence, first he must engage in mitzvot lo lishma, meaning out of self-benefit. However, he still draws abundance of holiness while performing the commandments. And through the abundance that he draws, he will eventually come to engage in commandments lishma. Truth complained about the creation of man, saying, he is all lies. How can such a man be created who from the beginning engages in Torah and commandments in complete falsehood, meaning lo lishma? But Chesed said, let him be created, for he does mercies, by which he will gradually be corrected until he can engage in all the commandments in order to bestow. Likewise, peace complained that he is all strife. But Tzedek said, let him be created, because through the commandment of charity to the poor that he does, he will gradually approach the quality of bestowal until he comes to engage lishma. Once all of their arguments were heard, the Creator agreed with the angels of Chesed and Tzedakah and threw truth to the ground, meaning permitted engaging in commandments initially in lo lishma. For even though it is a lie, it will eventually become lishma. Then the truth will rise up from the earth. Maimonides says there, therefore, when teaching little ones, women, and uneducated people, They are taught to work only out of fear and in order to receive reward, until they gain much knowledge and acquire much wisdom. They are taught that secret little by little. From the words of Maimonides, we see that we must begin the work of the Creator in Lo Lishma, and we must not even reveal that there is such a matter as Lishma to them. Rather, they must know that they are observing Torah and commandments in order to receive reward in its real wholeness. And there is nothing to add to this other than in quantity, meaning to dedicate more time and more effort to observe Torah and commandments. And they should be happy that by observing Torah and commandments, they will have plentiful reward. It follows that in order for them to be complete servants of the Creator, they must not know that there is the matter of Lishma, since they are still not ready to begin work Lishma. Hence, should they be told that the main work is Lishma, they will say, how can we observe Torah and Mitzvot Lo Lishma, if this is not the real work? And since they still cannot work Lishma, they will remain empty-handed both ways. In other words, Lo Lishma will not be important to them, and they will see that they cannot work in Lishma. For this reason, it is forbidden to reveal to them that there is a matter that we must work in order to bestow. But when they do not know, they think that they are true servants of the Creator, and that they are righteous. Hence, from this, they will have strength to work, since they are happy that they are servants of the Creator, and they consider other people who do not observe Torah and commandments as they do, as beasts and animals, and that they have no more brains than that of beasts and animals. Concerning the scrutinies, he wrote in Tree of Life, the Creator gave the Torah and Mitzvot to Israel only in order to sort, cleanse, and remove the dross from the silver, which is the dressing for the soul. And through man's intention in Torah and commandments, the clothing of the soul is completed. Through the Torah, Noga of Yetzirah is cleansed, a clothing of Ruach. And through practical commandments, Noga of Asiyah is cleansed and becomes a clothing of Nefesh. This means that we cannot say that the performance of commandments and Torah without an intention are not true. Rather, it is implied from the words of the Ari that through all of man's actions, the scrutinies of holiness are sorted out of the klipot, the shells, to which they descended at the time of the breaking of the vessels. However, we should distinguish between commandments without an intention and Torah without an intention, and between Torah and Mitzvot with an intention. As was said, and through the practical Mitzvot, Noga of Asiyah is cleansed and becomes a clothing for the Nefesh.
2: Concerning Lo Lishma, not for her sake, which is called a lie, we should interpret that since the purpose of creation is to do good to his creations, and in order for man to obtain this in practice, meaning to see the delight and pleasure, to see that the delight and pleasure are revealed in the world, the creatures cannot see this before they have the real vessels by which to see the delight and pleasure revealed in the world. Therefore, to the creatures, it is still not revealed that the purpose of creation is really to do good to his creations, since they see that they are suffering torments in the world, each in his own way. Thus, we can interpret that as long as the creatures observe the Torah and commandments without the aim to bestow, they are unable to see the truth that there is a purpose to creation, to do good. This means that concerning those who observe Torah and commandments and have not been rewarded with aiming to bestow yet, although in truth scrutinies were made for the holiness by observing Torah and commandments, even if without intention, meaning that the holiness increases through their actions, this is only with respect to the existence of holiness. But the creatures are still unable to see what happens through their actions, meaning what corrections are done by their work, even in Lolishma. It follows that when we speak of falsehood and we say that Lolishma is called a lie, it is with respect to the creatures. They are still unable to see the truth about observing Torah and commandments without the intention. But in truth, corrections and scrutinies are made in holiness. We must believe the words of the Ari that each and every act in Torah and commandments makes corrections to such an extent that we should ask, concerning what we see, that the rule is that if a person can make his neighbor not desecrate the Shabbat, if, for example, the neighbor needs his help, and because of it, the neighbor will observe the Shabbat, then a person must act, so he will not desecrate the Shabbat. We should ask, but if there is no intention here to observe the Holy Shabbat, and he observes the commandment that his friend imposes on him, what good can emerge from such work? However, every single act we perform, even without an intention, has an effect. That is, it performs scrutinies for holiness. But the creatures still cannot see the corrections because they might cause a blemish, since they are still under the governance of the will to receive. For this reason, before one sees the corrections that are done by him, he still cannot receive from the abundance that is revealed through his actions. Hence, when they do not see the abundance that is revealed, they cannot blemish, since they do not see that there is something to receive. However, one must believe that each and every act in Torah and work is important. And so he must believe. Only after one is rewarded with receiving the second nature, called the desire to bestow, will he be rewarded with seeing the truth, that the purpose of creation is to do good to his creations. And it follows that when we say that Lolishma is called a lie, this is from man's perspective, for man still does not see that the purpose of creation is to do good to his creations. Accordingly, we can understand why Lishma, for her sake, is called truth. Since by being rewarded with Lishma, a person should achieve the degree of love of the Creator. By the Creator's behavior with the person himself. That is, when a person receives abundance from the Creator, then he sees the truth, that the purpose of creation is to do good to his creations. Moreover, a person should be rewarded with seeing that Providence behaves with all creations in the manner of good and doing good. And this is a great degree. When a person sees how the Creator behaves with him in person, in a manner of good and doing good. However, one must see that the Creator behaves this way with all creations in the manner of good and doing good. Because of this, Lishma is called truth. For by work in the state of Lishma, a person is rewarded with seeing the truth, that the Creator behaves with all creations in the manner of good and doing good. This is as it is written in the introduction to the study of the Ten Sefirot, quote, "For this reason, our sages warned us concerning the necessary condition in the practice of Torah, that it will be specifically Lishma, for her sake, in a way where one will be awarded life through it, for it is a Torah of life, and set his mind and heart to find the light of the King's face in it." That is, the attainment of open providence, called the light of the face, end quote. In other words, as long as one has not been rewarded with Lishma, he is in a state of the concealment of the face, meaning that he still does not see how the Creator leads the world as the good who does good. It follows that he is in a state of falsehood. That is, when he says what they said, that the purpose of creation is to do good to his creations, it is a lie, since we see the opposite. But one who learns Torah Lishma is rewarded with seeing the truth, because he himself has been rewarded with seeing the delight and pleasure he is receiving from the Creator. Moreover, he must come to a state of wholeness and see how the Creator behaves with the whole world with the purpose of doing good to his creations. It follows that truth and falsehood pertain to the attainment of the person himself. Accordingly, it follows that one who learns Torah lo lishma, not for her sake, which is considered a lie, it is only because he is unfit to see the truth, that the Creator leads

0: חברים יקרים, לפני שנכנס לשיעור, נכלול בכוונה.
1: Dear friends, before we enter the lesson, let's include with intention the friends who are busy working on the visitor center. Let's hold them in one heart with the tents. In the first part of the lesson, we'll learn a lesson with Rav from 2003, based on the article, What Are Truth and Falsehood in the Work? From the writings of Rabash, Volume 2. We'll read the article together. And at 10, we have 33 minutes. Please.
0: מהם אמת ושקר בעבודה? יש להבין איך שייך אמת ושקר בעבודת השם. שמשמע?
1: What are truth and falsehood in the work? We should understand how truth and falsehood pertain to the work of the Creator. This implies that one can be a servant of the Creator even though it is a lie. How can such a thing be said? It is written in the Zohar, the share of the Creator is to delight the poor, for on these days, the holidays, the Creator comes to see His broken vessels and sees that they have nothing with which to rejoice. He weeps for them. He interprets these words in the Sulam as follows. First, we need to understand the interpretation of our sages that at the time of the creation of the world, when He said to the angels, let's make man in our image, Chesed, mercy, said, let him be created, for he does chasadim, mercies. Truth said, let him not be created, for he is all lies. Tzedek, justice, said, let him be created, for he does righteousness. Peace said, let him not be created, for he is all strife. What did the Creator do? He took the truth and cast it to the earth. We know the words of our sages. One should always engage in Torah and mitzvot, even if lo lishma, not for her sake. Since from lo lishma he comes to lishma, for her sake. Because of his lowliness, a person cannot engage in his commandments right away in order to bring contentment to his Maker. By nature, he cannot make a move if not for his own sake. Hence, first he must engage in mitzvot lo lishma, meaning out of self-benefit. However, he still draws abundance of holiness while performing the commandments. And through the abundance that he draws, he will eventually come to engage in commandments lishma. Truth complained about the creation of man, saying, he is all lies. How can such a man be created, who from the beginning engages in Torah and commandments in complete falsehood, meaning lo lishma? But Chesed said, let him be created, for he does mercies, by which he will gradually be corrected until he can engage in all the commandments in order to bestow. Likewise, peace complained that he is all strife. But Tzedek said, let him be created, because through the commandment of charity to the poor that he does, he will gradually approach the quality of bestowal until he comes to engage lishma. Once all of their arguments were heard, the Creator agreed with the angels of Chesed and Tzedakah and threw truth to the ground, meaning permitted engaging in commandments initially in lo lishma. For even though it is a lie, it will eventually become lishma. Then the truth will rise up from the earth. Maimonides says there. Therefore, when teaching little ones, women, and uneducated people, they are taught to work only out of fear and in order to receive reward, until they gain much knowledge and acquire much wisdom. They are taught that secret little by little. From the words of Maimonides, we see that we must begin the work of the Creator in Lo Lishma, and we must not even reveal that there is such a matter as Lishma to them. Rather, they must know that they are observing Torah and commandments in order to receive reward in its real wholeness. And there is nothing to add to this other than in quantity, meaning to dedicate more time and more effort to observe Torah and commandments. And they should be happy that by observing Torah and commandments, they will have plentiful reward. It follows that in order for them to be complete servants of the Creator, they must not know that there is the matter of Lishma, since they are still not ready to begin work Lishma. Hence, should they be told that the main work is Lishma, they will say, how can we observe Torah and Mitzvot Lo Lishma, if this is not the real work? And since they still cannot work Lishma, they will remain empty-handed both ways. In other words, Lo Lishma will not be important to them, and they will see that they cannot work in Lishma. For this reason, it is forbidden to reveal to them that there is a matter that we must work in order to bestow. But when they do not know, they think that they are true servants of the Creator, and that they are righteous. Hence, from this, they will have strength to work, since they are happy that they are servants of the Creator, and they consider other people who do not observe Torah and commandments as they do, as beasts and animals, and that they have no more brains than that of beasts and animals. Concerning the scrutinies, he wrote in Tree of Life, the Creator gave the Torah and Mitzvot to Israel only in order to sort, cleanse, and remove the dross from the silver, which is the dressing for the soul. And through man's intention in Torah and commandments, the clothing of the soul is completed. Through the Torah, Noga of Yetzirah is cleansed, a clothing of Ruach. And through practical commandments, Noga of Asiyah is cleansed and becomes a clothing of Nefesh. This means that we cannot say that the performance of commandments and Torah without an intention are not true. Rather, it is implied from the words of the Ari that through all of man's actions, the scrutinies of holiness are sorted out of the klipot, the shells, to which they descended at the time of the breaking of the vessels. However, we should distinguish between commandments without an intention and Torah without an intention, and between Torah and Mitzvot with an intention. As was said, and through the practical Mitzvot, Noga of Asiyah is cleansed and becomes a clothing for the Nefesh.
2: Concerning Lo Lishma, not for her sake, which is called a lie, we should interpret that since the purpose of creation is to do good to his creations, and in order for man to obtain this in practice, meaning to see the delight and pleasure, to see that the delight and pleasure are revealed in the world, the creatures cannot see this before they have the real vessels by which to see the delight and pleasure revealed in the world. Therefore, to the creatures, it is still not revealed that the purpose of creation is really to do good to his creations, since they see that they are suffering torments in the world, each in his own way. Thus, we can interpret that as long as the creatures observe the Torah and commandments without the aim to bestow, they are unable to see the truth that there is a purpose to creation, to do good. This means that concerning those who observe Torah and commandments and have not been rewarded with aiming to bestow yet, although in truth scrutinies were made for the holiness by observing Torah and commandments, even if without intention, meaning that the holiness increases through their actions, this is only with respect to the existence of holiness. But the creatures are still unable to see what happens through their actions, meaning what corrections are done by their work, even in Lolishma. It follows that when we speak of falsehood and we say that Lolishma is called a lie, it is with respect to the creatures. They are still unable to see the truth about observing Torah and commandments without the intention. But in truth, corrections and scrutinies are made in holiness. We must believe the words of the Ari that each and every act in Torah and commandments makes corrections to such an extent that we should ask, concerning what we see, that the rule is that if a person can make his neighbor not desecrate the Shabbat, if, for example, the neighbor needs his help, and because of it, the neighbor will observe the Shabbat, then a person must act, so he will not desecrate the Shabbat. We should ask, but if there is no intention here to observe the Holy Shabbat, and he observes the commandment that his friend imposes on him, what good can emerge from such work? However, every single act we perform, even without an intention, has an effect. That is, it performs scrutinies for holiness. But the creatures still cannot see the corrections because they might cause a blemish, since they are still under the governance of the will to receive. For this reason, before one sees the corrections that are done by him, he still cannot receive from the abundance that is revealed through his actions. Hence, when they do not see the abundance that is revealed, they cannot blemish, since they do not see that there is something to receive. However, one must believe that each and every act in Torah and work is important. And so he must believe. Only after one is rewarded with receiving the second nature, called the desire to bestow, will he be rewarded with seeing the truth, that the purpose of creation is to do good to his creations. And it follows that when we say that Lolishma is called a lie, this is from man's perspective, for man still does not see that the purpose of creation is to do good to his creations. Accordingly, we can understand why Lishma, for her sake, is called truth. Since by being rewarded with Lishma, a person should achieve the degree of love of the Creator. By the Creator's behavior with the person himself, That is, when a person receives abundance from the Creator, then he sees the truth, that the purpose of creation is to do good to his creations. Moreover, a person should be rewarded with seeing that providence behaves with all creations in the manner of good and doing good. And this is a great degree. When a person sees how the Creator behaves with him in person, in a manner of good and doing good. However, one must see that the Creator behaves this way with all creations in the manner of good and doing good. Because of this, Lishma is called truth. For by work in the state of Lishma, a person is rewarded with seeing the truth, that the Creator behaves with all creations in the manner of good and doing good. This is as it is written in the introduction to the study of the Ten Sefirot, quote, "For this reason, our sages warned us concerning the necessary condition in the practice of Torah, that it will be specifically Lishma for her sake, in a way where one will be awarded life through it, for it is a Torah of life, and set his mind and heart to find the light of the King's face in it." That is, the attainment of open providence, called the light of the face, end quote. In other words, as long as one has not been rewarded with Lishma, he is in a state of the concealment of the face, meaning that he still does not see how the Creator leads the world as the good who does good. It follows that he is in a state of falsehood. That is, when he says what they said, that the purpose of creation is to do good to his creations, it is a lie, since we see the opposite. But one who learns Torah Lishma is rewarded with seeing the truth, because he himself has been rewarded with seeing the delight and pleasure he is receiving from the Creator. Moreover, he must come to a state of wholeness and see how the Creator behaves with the whole world with the purpose of doing good to his creations. It follows that truth and falsehood pertain to the attainment of the person himself. Accordingly, it follows that one who learns Torah lo lishma, not for her sake, which is considered a lie, it is only because he is unfit to see the truth, that the Creator leads the world in a manner of good and doing good. This is the Ari says, that all of man's actions in holiness make corrections. But a person still cannot see what is done with the Torah and commandments that the creatures do, even without the intention, meaning even in lo lishma, but for their own sake. For this reason, the Rambam says that we must begin the order of the work with children and women in order to receive reward, since the performance of commandments in themselves make corrections, as said above. Baal Sulam said about what our sages said, quote, "Israel are beloved, for they are called the children of the Creator. They are greatly favored, for they are called the children of the place, or the Creator. As was said, you are the children of the Lord your God." And he said that being called the children of the place, this is in general, but being greatly favored is in person. He asks, what is being greatly favored? He replied, the great favor is in that it is known to them, meaning that they know and feel that they are called the children of the place.
1: Here we can interpret similarly, that is, in terms of the action without the intention to bestow, called Lolishma, the people of Israel are called children of the Creator, because they engage in Torah and mitzvot in practice. This too makes great corrections. As the Ari said, however, it is not known to them. In other words, they cannot see what corrections are done by their work. Conversely, after they are rewarded with Lishma, it becomes known to them what they are doing. This is, as it is written, Rabbi Meir says, anyone who engages in Torah Lishma is rewarded with many things. Moreover, the whole world is worthwhile for him, and the secrets of Torah are revealed to him. We should interpret that the whole world is worthwhile for him means that he already sees the truth about the purpose of creation, which is to do good to his creations. The evidence for this is that at that time he sees that the whole world is worthwhile for him, since he feels that delight and pleasure. Also, we should interpret the meaning of the secrets of Torah are revealed to him. This means that he is rewarded with seeing how through his work in Torah and mitzvot, corrections are done above. But before he is rewarded with engaging in Torah and mitzvot lishma, although corrections are done through his work in Torah and mitzvot, he cannot see it before he is rewarded with vessels of bestowal. Accordingly, we should interpret what our sages said. It is not the learning that is the most important, but the work. Here, before us are two things. One, actions. Two, intentions. On one hand, we understand that the intention matters most. In other words, when a person does something, good or bad, we should regard the intention, not the act. For example, in a conflict between two people, one took a knife and stabbed the other. Of course, this is a bad deed. The victim sued him, and the offender was fined for it. The offender claimed, "I only stabbed this man in the hand, and I only scratched him, but I have to pay him a fine." And yet I saw that not long ago this man went into a hospital and a doctor cut open his stomach and took something out, and he paid the doctor a lot of money. And I, for the tiny cut I caused him, I have to pay him the opposite of what happened with that doctor? The answer is simple, said the judge. We follow the intentions. Since you stabbed him because you wanted to enjoy, you have to pay for the pleasure you had. But when the surgeon cut his flesh with the knife, he wanted the patient to enjoy. Therefore, the patient should pay the doctor. We therefore see that what counts is the aim and not the act. Thus, why did our sages say it is not the learning that matters most, but the action? In spirituality, concerning Torah and mitzvot, the work matters most, as in the words of the Ari, that through performance of commandments, scrutinies of holy sparks are sorted out of the klipot, the shells. However, a person cannot see this before he has vessels of bestowal. Or he will see that what is done with his work and will go to his vessels of reception, and he will necessarily send it back to the klipot, to the shells. It follows that the work is what matters most. But if he can make the intention in order to bestow as well, then through the intention that lies over the action, he ascends to a higher degree. As was said above, through man's intention in Torah and mitzvot, the clothing of the soul is completed. And through the Torah, Noga Vitzira is cleansed, the clothing of Ruach. And through practical commandments, Noga of Asiya is cleansed and becomes a clothing of Nefesh. For this reason, the act is what matters most. And to the act, we must also add the intention. We must believe that as far as a branch and root go, all the corporeal things that happen here derive from upper roots. That is, as corporeal actions correct the body, and without them the body cannot exist, it is likewise in matters of the soul. Without performance of Torah and commandments, there is no nourishment for the soul so it can exist. This is as presented in the book Beit Shal HaKavanot, the house of the gate of intentions. Know that in Adam HaRishon, all the scrutinies of all the worlds and all the souls were sorted. And all the beasts were sorted. But the still and vegetative were not fully sorted. This is why they eat, in order to sort them. When they sinned, the souls and beasts return to the depth of the klipot, and only the pure beasts are sorted through our eating, and likewise the still and vegetative.

0: However, the act is the main thing, and the aim is the addition.
1: Therefore, as in corporeality, if a person makes the aim of eating or the aim of drinking, but does not eat or drink in practice, he will die. Likewise, if a person does not observe the Torah and commandments in practice, then his soul, which receives its nourishment from the work in Torah and commandments, will have nothing on which to live. And this is the meaning of, quote, it is not the learning that matters most, but the action, end quote. Meaning an actual act in practice. Afterwards, as an addition, we also need an aim for the actions that a person performs. This is regarded as still of holiness. From the still, we can arrive at the state of vegetative, animate, and speaking. According to the above, we can understand what is said above concerning the Creator coming to see His broken vessels. For in the end, He will achieve Lishma, and truth will rise up from the earth. He says there, quote, this is the meaning of the breaking of the vessels that occurred prior to the creation of the world. Through the breaking of the vessels of holiness and their fall to the separated Bia, sparks of holiness fell with them to the shells, and from them come the pleasures and all sorts of penchants into the domain of the klipot, the shells, which they pass on for man to receive and enjoy, and thereby cause every kind of transgression. However, along with it, he gave us Torah and commandments, so that even if one begins to engage in them while still in lolishma, meaning for one's own pleasure, to satisfy his lowly lusts, in the end, through them, he will achieve lishma, and will be rewarded with the purpose of creation, to receive all the pleasantness and goodness in the thought of creation, in order to bestow contentment upon him. And we should remember the rule in the order of the work that one need not examine himself to see if he is fine or not. That is, if a person sees that he is not all right, this is the time when he should pray to the Creator to help him be fine. This is specifically when one feels that he has some closeness to the Creator. At that time, he is permitted to regard his situation with criticism. But when a person feels that he is removed from the work, meaning that he does not have a desire for the work, at that time he must not examine himself and pray. Rather, he must pay attention and say, whatever grip I have on the work, I am happy with it, and I thank the Creator for it. But at that time he should not pray to the Creator to bring him closer. And concerning the prayer that he should pray to the Creator to bring him closer, this should be specifically when he has some ascent in the work. This is as it is written in the Zohar, quote, come and see, in the day he engaged in Torah to complement the judgments, and at night he engaged in song and praise until the day came, because all through the day he engaged in complementing and scrutinizing the judgments which are left. At night he engaged in praise, which is chasadim, end quote. Hence, the above explanation is that specifically during the day, meaning during the ascent, he engaged in the left to sort the judgments. But at night, when it does not illuminate, he engages in praise.
0: There's action, there's intention.

0: The important thing is the action. And the intention is the addition.
1: Right now, each one is in some degree, and the issue here, I would say, is to simply begin

0: חברים יקרים, לפני שנכנס לשיעור, נכלול בכוונה.
1: Dear friends, before we enter the lesson, let's include with intention the friends who are busy working on the visitor center. Let's hold them in one heart with the tents. In the first part of the lesson, we'll learn a lesson with Rav from 2003, based on the article, What Are Truth and Falsehood in the Work? From the writings of Rabash, Volume 2. We'll read the article together. And the 10, we have 33 minutes. Please.
0: מהם אמת ושקר בעבודה? יש להבין איך שייך אמת ושקר בעבודת השם. שמשמע?
1: What are truth and falsehood in the work? We should understand how truth and falsehood pertain to the work of the Creator. This implies that one can be a servant of the Creator even though it is a lie. How can such a thing be said? It is written in the Zohar, the share of the Creator is to delight the poor, for on these days, the holidays, the Creator comes to see His broken vessels and sees that they have nothing with which to rejoice. He weeps for them. He interprets these words in the Sulam as follows. First, we need to understand the interpretation of our sages that at the time of the creation of the world, when He said to the angels, let's make man in our image, Chesed, mercy, said, let him be created, for he does chasadim, mercies. Truth said, let him not be created, for he is all lies. Tzedek, justice, said, let him be created, for he does righteousness. Peace said, let him not be created, for he is all strife. What did the Creator do? He took the truth and cast it to the earth. We know the words of our sages. One should always engage in Torah and mitzvot, even if lo lishma, not for her sake. Since from lo lishma he comes to lishma, for her sake. Because of his lowliness, a person cannot engage in his commandments right away in order to bring contentment to his Maker. By nature, he cannot make a move if not for his own sake. Hence, first he must engage in mitzvot lo lishma, meaning out of self-benefit. However, he still draws abundance of holiness while performing the commandments. And through the abundance that he draws, he will eventually come to engage in commandments lishma. Truth complained about the creation of man, saying, he is all lies. How can such a man be created, who from the beginning engages in Torah and commandments in complete falsehood, meaning lo lishma? But Chesed said, let him be created, for he does mercies, by which he will gradually be corrected until he can engage in all the commandments in order to bestow. Likewise, peace complained that he is all strife. But Tzedek said, let him be created, because through the commandment of charity to the poor that he does, he will gradually approach the quality of bestowal until he comes to engage lishma. Once all of their arguments were heard, the Creator agreed with the angels of Chesed and Tzedakah and threw truth to the ground, meaning permitted engaging in commandments initially in lo lishma. For even though it is a lie, it will eventually become lishma. Then the truth will rise up from the earth. Maimonides says there, therefore, when teaching little ones, women, and uneducated people, They are taught to work only out of fear and in order to receive reward, until they gain much knowledge and acquire much wisdom. They are taught that secret little by little. From the words of Maimonides, we see that we must begin the work of the Creator in Lo Lishma, and we must not even reveal that there is such a matter as Lishma to them. Rather, they must know that they are observing Torah and commandments in order to receive reward in its real wholeness. And there is nothing to add to this other than in quantity, meaning to dedicate more time and more effort to observe Torah and commandments. And they should be happy that by observing Torah and
2: commandments. So Zohar, portion Shmot, about Moses and Jacob. The well of Moses and Jacob. We're reading from the Zohar for All booklet, page 228, under the title The Well of Moses and Jacob. Happy are the righteous. Those who come to the degree of righteous are happy, of course. Jacob fled from his brother and came across a well, Nukva. When the well saw him, the water recognized their owner and rose to him as man. They rejoiced with him, and Rachel, his spouse, conjoined with him there. Moses fled from Pharaoh and came across a well. The water saw him, recognized their owner, and rose to him as man. And his spouse, Zipporah, conjoined with him there. 229. What is the difference between Moses and Jacob? It is written about Jacob, and it came to pass, when Jacob saw Rachel, Jacob went near and rolled the stone from the well's mouth. And what does it say about Moses? And the shepherds came and drove them away, but Moses stood up and helped them. Moses certainly knew that he would find his mate there once he saw the waters rising toward him. Moreover, the spirit of holiness never parted with him, and he knew in it that Zipporah would be his mate. Moses said, when Jacob came here and the waters rose toward him, a man came toward him who gathered him into his home and gave him all that was needed. Certainly, the same will happen to me. Abraham, Jacob, Moses, Aaron, David, Joseph, these are all the changes within the person. Those changes are basically what a person goes through internally. His male part corresponding to his female part. And there is the well, the common malchut. When he lets go of Esav, then he has the well. He looks for a way to mate with it, because there are levels of speaking, of still animate, inanimate, vegetative, animate, and speaking, because the speaking is only the equal part to him. The well is just the source of water. So these are the sefirot. And where is man within them? So we're seeing that, we're talking about that discernment called Adam, that is constantly advancing. Abraham did the first correction of chesed, delighted in mercy, chafetz chesed, the quality of bestowal on top of malchut, on top of the will to receive. But just the quality of bestowal is not the purpose of creation. Then he gave birth to Isaac because he felt that it's not enough. There has to be a way to work with the will to receive itself. The Creator didn't create the will to receive to simply eliminate it and to be in the quality of bestowal above it. The Creator wants the creation to receive from Him. So then there was an additional correction, the birth of Isaac. So the action called Abraham is now renewed on a higher level called Isaac. When Isaac discovers that he needs to work with the will to receive, he can't work with the entire will to receive. There's a part of it that needs to be separated, and that's Esav. So the will to receive is now divided into two parts. The part that you can work with, that can work with Moses, is called Isaac, and the part that can't is called Esav. What about Jacob? Jacob emerges in a way that if he works with the part called Isaac, then it works. It works with that part only. What does it do with the other part? That's the problem. If it can work with that other part or not. And this is what we call the fear of Jacob. He goes back to the level of fear. Either he works for the Creator and receives in order to bestow, to some extent, to the degree of vak, because he is afraid of receiving more, or he works in receiving in order to bestow, because he wants to continue further. And then he wants the gadlut in addition to the katnut. That's called Israel. Meaning, he receives in order to bestow only on the condition that the Creator wants, not because he's afraid of Esav. And he rises to God. Well, we'll learn that. This is how it later moves from Jacob to Joseph. Joseph is working with an even greater will to receive. It's not only Israel in the individual aspect, but in the general aspect, what we call the people of Israel. Joseph is really the foundation of the nation. It's the foundation for Malchut and so on. So the spark of the Creator within the creature develops that way, from Abraham to Isaac and Jacob and Aaron, Moses, Joseph, David, and so on. All those degrees. The same thing here. And accordingly, of course, he has wells and nukvas. And corresponding to what he clarifies, he also clarifies the klipa, the shells, the sam, lilid, the serpent, and so on. The scrutiny, that is, always contains the part of kedusha and the part of klipa, one corresponding to the other. Item 230. Jethro was a priest of idolatry. When he saw that there was no truth in idolatry, he parted with this worship. Hence, the people rose and ostracized him when they saw that his daughters came to water his flock. They drove them away. Initially, they were pasturing his flock themselves, since he was their priest. But when Moses saw, by the Spirit of Holiness, that this was done to him because of idolatry, he promptly stood up and helped them and watered their flock. It was all done for envy for the Creator. Title, I Am Black and Comely. 232. And they said, an Egyptian delivered us. When they said, an Egyptian delivered us, they did not know what they were saying. It is like a person who was sitting in the wilderness without having eaten meat for days. One day, a bear comes to snatch a sheep. The sheep runs and the bear chases it until they reach that man in the wilderness. He saw the sheep, grabbed it, slaughtered it, and had meat. It turns out that the bear caused that man to eat meat. Here, too, the Egyptian that was killed by Moses caused Moses to escape and come to Midian, to the well. This is why they said, an Egyptian delivered us by the spirit of holiness, meaning the Egyptian that Moses had killed. Well, obviously, this should all be described internally. Within each of us, there's a Moses and Egyptian, the people of Israel, Pharaoh, Midian. And also, for what purpose are we studying? 233. Israel is the name of Gadlut. Hence, why is this name mentioned when they came to the exile in Egypt? And why does the name Jacob, which is Katnut, return later? It is written, I am black and comely. This is the assembly of Israel, divinity, which is black, from the exile. And comely, because she is comely in Torah and mitzvot, and the good deeds that Israel do. The daughters of Jerusalem are the souls that engage in Torah and mitzvot. For doing so, they are rewarded with inheriting the Jerusalem above, which is divinity. As the tents of Kedar mean that although she is Kodelet, gloomy, in exile, in deeds she is as the curtains of Solomon, the lights of the king that peace is his, meaning Zeranpin. There are two discernments in exile. There are Dinim and Katnut from the exile itself. But the good deeds that the righteous do in exile are calmly and elevate divinity to the curtains of Solomon. Hence, from the perspective of the good deeds, it is said, the children of Israel who came into Egypt, the name of the Gadlut. And with respect to the Gadlut itself, it is said, with Jacob, every man came with his household. Look how precise he's being here. These are hints. Yes. Title, Hurry, My Beloved. 235. Hurry, my beloved, and be like a gazelle or a young hart. Every yearning that Israel yearned for the Creator is the yearning of Israel that the Creator will not go and will not walk away, but run like a gazelle or a young hart. No other animal in the world does what the gazelle or the hart does. When it runs, it turns its head slightly to the place from which it came. It always turns its head back. This is what Israel said. God Almighty, if we cause you to depart from among us, may it be that you will run like the gazelle or the young hart. This is because it runs and turns its head to the place it had left, the place where it was before, and left it and fled from there. This is the meaning of the words, yet in spite of this, when they are in the land of their enemies, I will not reject them, nor will I so abhor them as to destroy them, breaking my covenant with them. Another thing, the gazelle sleeps with one eye and is awake with the other eye. This is what Israel said to the Creator, do as the gazelle does, for he who keeps Israel will neither slumber nor sleep.
3: 237. Rabbi Chiya heard it and said, they are the upper ones that engage in Torah inside the house, and I am sitting without. He wept. Rabbi Shimon heard it and said, divinity must be outside, without Rabbi Chiya. who will go out and let him in? Rabbi Elazar, his son, said, if I burn when I leave through the masach of fire, I will not burn because divinity is outside with Rabbi Chiya. Let divinity enter and be the fire of the complete masach. Rabbi Elazar heard a voice that said, the pillars, three lines, have not been supported yet, and the gates have not been set up, meaning the 50 gates of Bina. And he is now from among the small perfumes, meaning the small souls, which are called perfumes. This means that Rabbi Chiya was not yet rewarded with degrees in the world of correction, the correction of the three lines and the 50 gates of Bina. Hence, he was not worthy of entering within the Masach. This is why Rabbi Elazar did not go out to let him in. Okay? Yes. I don't understand, when is it possible to ask the upper to turn to the upper with a plea? Always. Always. When it is, when it isn't, you can always ask. The child is crying for any reason. For him, everything is a reason to cry out. According to what I understood, it has to be a very precise request. Till you reach that very precise request and targeted request and everything, and then you'll understand that it's also worthless. Till then, yell. May it be in vain, may it be so, but bit by bit, you will achieve what you have to come to. For you, or at least to have a false full connection to the Creator instead of nothing at all. Instead of depending on the friends, on the group, or in something, depend on Him, and all the rest is as a reason, or as a condition. You'll wait till I have a cry, like at the final correction, and that's it. Immediately, the final correction. It's possible in such a sharpness to achieve correction. How? Degree by degree. Therefore, you constantly yell. You constantly ask. If you restrain yourself, it's a sign that your pride doesn't allow you to do it. You have to learn from a child, you have to learn from a woman. What, Tomel? I'm thinking about the example you said. I'm trying to look at my daughter that as... I don't answer any cry of hers. If the cry is more scrutinized, exactly what she wants, then it's easy to answer it. But if it's a cry which is not scrutinized, then I can't answer. But she's learning as a result how to yell correctly. That's it. The final correction is when she'll learn how to speak and tell me what she wants. Well, let's put it that way. I want to say that if you do not yell, you're not connected to the Creator. You have no other way to turn to Him but to ask. What do you have to give? To offer Him something? What? What can you offer Him? What will you give Him? Only to ask for corrections, discernments, powers, scrutinizations, possibilities, opportunities. That's it. Please, go ahead. Be in a constant demand. It says, I wish, or one should pray the whole day long. 238, Rabbi Chiya sat and wept and sighed. He started and said, turn, my beloved, and be like a gazelle or a young hart. According to the interpretation he heard from Rabbi Shimon, that even though it turns its head back and does not flee away. Then the gate of the Masach opened, but Rabbi Chiya did not enter. When Rabbi Shimon raised his eyes and saw that the gate of the Masach had opened, he said, This means that someone from outside has been given permission, and we who are within will not let him in. Rabbi Shimon rose, and the fire went from his place to the place of Rabbi Chiya. Rabbi Shimon said, "The spark of absorption has already spread outwards to Rabbi Chiya, and I am here within. Will I not let him in?" Rabbi Chiya's mouth was dumbed by the fire that has spread to him. 2:39. When Rabbi Chiya came inside, he lowered his eyes and did not raise his head. Rabbi Shimon said to Rabbi Elazar, his son, "Move your hand across Rabbi Chiya's mouth, for he does not know it, because he is not accustomed to it, and does not know how to find counsel in his soul." Rabbi Elazar rose and moved his hand across Rabbi Chiya's mouth. Rabbi Chiya opened his mouth and said, "My eyes saw what I have never seen before, and I became upright, for I had never thought so before. It is good to die in the burning fire of the good gold." It is known that there is mochin d'achoraim, an externality, that extend from the left line without right. The exit of the point of shuruk, meaning bina that returned to Rosh d'Arich Anpin. And the Rosh d'Arich Anpin has within it light of chokhmah, without chasadim. Also, without chasadim, chokhmah shines only in gar, and not in Zon and in Bia. Hence, Chokhmah too does not shine in them when they are left without right. For this reason, they are considered the Mochin De'achoraim and externality. Also, the left does not connect to the right unless at the exit of the middle line in the Masach Dechirik, which subdues the left line by the force of the Masach and the level of Chasadim, and connects it to the right. Then the Chokhmah in the left close in the Chasadim in the right, and at that time the Chokhmah can shine in completeness. Here you should remember the 3 points, Cholam, Shuruk, and Chirik. These mochin, which come by the subduing of the middle line by the force of the Masach de Chirik, are called mochin de panim, and internality. And there is merit to the left line that is not found in the middle line. The left line draws Chokhmah from Rosh d'Arich Anpin, Gar de Gar, even though they do not shine in it. And there is also merit in the middle line that is absent in the left line. The middle line shines in full because of the clothing of Chokhmah in Chasadim. Although there is only Vak Degar in it. This is so because the force of the Masach Dechirik diminishes it from Gar Degar. Rabbi Chiya was in the degree of Mochin D'Achoraim, which come from the left line, prior the sentencing of the middle line. This is why it speaks about him that much. His way was always to learn how to walk in the degrees from strength to strength. He sensed the Masach, the Chirik in the middle line in Rabbi Shimon, from which Rabbi Shimon receives his Mochin D'Panim. This Masach stops the Mochin de Chokhmah called House, since it removes the Gar de Gar from it and shines only in Vak de Gar. It seemed to Rabbi Chiya that it was smaller than it, since even though Rabbi Chiya was in Mochin de Achoraim, he had Gar de Gar, as it is with the left line, while Rabbi Shimon had only Vak de Gar, because he was using the middle line. This is why Rabbi Chiya thought his own mochin were more internal than Rabbi Shimon's mochin, the Vak de Gar. Israel's desire is for the Creator to not go and not walk away, but run like the gazelle or the young hart, which turns its head back. When Israel gripped to the left line, the Creator runs from them and does not shine for them. However, this is not an escape or departure. On the they lack chasadim, and the rosh cannot shine for them without clothing in chasadim. He runs from them until they receive the masach dechirik. On which the middle line emerges. At that time, his rosh shines in his achoraim, in the left line, since now chokhmah clothes in chasadim through the middle line and shines in full, although in vak degar. This is considered that he runs like a gazelle, turning his head back. This is what Israel prayed. Did we cause you to depart from among us? Because we were gripping the left line, and Chokhmah does not shine because of the lack of Chasadim. We caused the Creator to depart from among us. May it be that you will run like the gazelle or the young hart, who runs and turns its head to the place it left behind. Similarly, the Creator's run will bring back his rosh, the gal, to the place he left behind, the left line from which he parted. This is why it is written that when the gazelle sleeps, it sleeps with one eye open and is awake in the other eye. This is what Israel said. Enayim, eyes, are chokhmah. They contain the 10 sefirot gar in one and zat in the other. Also, sleep is the departure of the mochin. Israel prayed that this departure would govern only one eye, gar de chokhmah, and not the other one, vak de chokhmah, which they needed so as to exist later in the middle line. It is written, behold, he who keeps Israel will neither slumber nor sleep. Instead, his eye is always open and shines chokhmah for Israel. This was the alert Rabbi Chia of Rabbi Shimon's merit, that although he was using the middle line and his masach dechirik, he was still receiving light of chokhmah from the left line in its fullest illumination, but in the form of vak dechokhmah. But even though Rabbi Chia gripped the left line without a masach, which means he could extend the gar dechokhmah, how was this to help him when it did not shine at all for him? Because of that, the Creator has departed divinity and is seemingly asleep. Now Rabbi Chia recognized that the upper ones, Rabbi Shimon and his friends, were at home, which is Chokhmah, and that he was sitting at the externality of the Chokhmah, for it was not shining for him. This is why he wept. Rabbi Shimon heard it and said that Rabbi Chia already feels that divinity is an externality because of him. This is why he was allowed to extend the mochin de panim. Rabbi Elazar, his son, said, meaning told Rabbi Chia that the gar de gar departed me by the masach de chirik in the middle line. I do not regard it as burning, since divinity was outside of him, an externality, but rather as panim de panim with Zer Anpin by having received the masach de chirik in the middle line. And the fire of the masach will be complete because it causes the zivug of the Creator and Divinity, panim bepanim, with these words, Rabbi Elazar wished to make Rabbi Chiya depart from the left line and adopt the middle line. The right and left lines were not yet supported by the Masach Dechirik in Rabbi Chiya, and the gates were not yet established with the Masach Tzimtzum Aleph. For this reason, Rabbi Chiya could not receive from him, because he realized that Rabbi Chiya would not be able to accept his words. Exit means clinging to Rabbi Chiya's degree, which is externality. This is so because it is impossible to elevate the degree of one's friend unless one descends and equalizes with his degree. This is why Rabbi Elazar had to go out from internality to externality. Rabbi Chiya prayed extensively to be rewarded with the mochin of internality. He started and said, "Turn, my beloved, and be like a gazelle." This implies that he wished to obtain the Masach Dechirik that diminishes the gal of the left line and remains with Vak, without a Rosh. This is why he asked of the Creator to turn his head back like a gazelle, since he was not yet awarded the Masach itself, on which the middle line comes out, but was rewarded only with its gate. First, the Masach Dechirik comes out with the Masach Tzimtzum Aleph, by which it subdues the left line under the right line. With this, it is still unfit for an upper zivug to extend the light of Panim, since the Masach Tzimtzum Aleph does not receive light into it. Hence, this Masach needs to be mitigated with Tzimtzum Bet. In other words, this is the reason for the mitigated Masach of Tzimtzum Bet. Had it not been for that, the left line would not have surrendered, because the Masach de Tzimtzum Aleph is unfit to extend the light of internality and therefore cannot enter the internality.
4: Rabbi Shimon sensed about him that he had already been rewarded with a Masach Dechirik from Tzimtzum Aleph, which is only the gate of the Masach, and considered giving permission to enter. We will not help him enter. Rabbi Shimon rose, and the fire of the Masach went from Rabbi Shimon's place, which is the Masach that is mitigated with Tzimtzum Bet. And by that, Rabbi Chiya received the mitigation of the Masach of Tzimtzum Bet from Rabbi Shimon. Then, Rabbi Shimon said that the spark of the light of absorption was outside with Rabbi Chiya. This means that he had already received Katnut Demochin through a zivug on the Masach de Tzimtzum Bet, where even though it was still in Katnut, like the spark, it is nonetheless the light of absorption, for the internality already absorbs it and can enter there. Because the spark doesn't matter, it depends who receives it, Rav just added. After that, he is fit for absorbing the Mochin de Gadlut, since Katnut is when she is from Ima. Form his qualification to receive the Gadlut de Ima. This is because the Katnut that he received is called Elem de Elokim, implying that it lacks Yud-Hei de Elokim, Gar. It is written, "Who has made man's mouth?" meaning that Bina, which is called Hu, makes a mouth for man, which is disclosure of Gar. Or who makes him mute means that who, Bina, gives Mochin de Katnut, so the mouth is muted as Elem de Elokim, which lacks the Gar, the Yud Hei de Elokim. This is because he had only Mochin de Katnut from there, lacking the Rosh. Also, hand means power and might. Rabbi Shimon said to Rabbi Elazar to move his hand across Rabbi Chia's mouth and help him raise man to extend Gar, and the Mochin de Gar would appear to him, since revealing is called mouth. Rabbi Elazar rose, moved his hand, and opened Rabbi Chia's mouth. In other words, he obtained the Mochin de Gar of the internality, whose disclosure is called opening of the mouth. Seeing means abundance of Chokhmah, since Einaim are Chokhmah. Now that he obtained the Mochin de Gar of the internality, he saw that now he obtained the light of Chokhmah, which he did not see before, because previously he was in externality. And although he was nursing from Gar de Gar on the left line, this Chokhmah did not shine at all for him, due to the absence of clothing of Chasadim. However, Chokhmah shines in completeness in these Gar of the internality that he had now obtained, since she has Chasadim for clothing, but she shines in Vak de Gar, which are called Rosh, and I have never thought I would attain them. The departure The departure of Gar de Gar due to the Masach de Chirik he had received is called death. Bina is called good gold. And he said that it is worth dying, meaning lose the Gar de Gar, to obtain the Gar of the good gold, which burns because of the Masach de Chirik. 240. In Rabbi Shimon's place, he throws sparks to all sides, meaning Mochin de Katnut, which is a spark of the light of absorption. Each and every spark rises to 370 Merkavot, assemblies, and each spark receives the Gadlut from Bina, whose Sfirot are hundreds. Thus, the four Sfirot Chubtum are 400. And because they lack the Gar de Gar, the Chokhmah lacks 30 Sfirot. Hence, they are only 370 Merkavot, and 30 missing to complete the 400. Afterwards, when they are rewarded with more, they rise to Upper Abba Ve'ima and to Arich Anpin, whose Sfirot are considered 100,000, and whose 10 Sfirot are 1,000,000s. And then each Merkava spreads into 1,000,000s, because each of them obtains Mochin de Arich Anpin. The Sfirot of Atik are tens of thousands, and they are 10,000 10,000s. He sits on a throne, meaning Zat de Atik, on which the Gar sits, and the throne is shaken by him into 260 worlds. The throne is shaken from receiving 10 Havayot from the Gar, which are 260 in Gematria. This is the meaning of come to see. In all those degrees, and all those degrees exist in Rabbi Shimon. 241. Until Rabbi Shimon comes to the place of the Garden of Eden of the righteous, until the virtue of Rabbi Shimon is heard through all the firmaments, all the upper and lower unanimously wonder and say, is this Rabbi Shimon Bar Yochai, who was alarming all, who can stand before him. This is Rabbi Shimon when he opens his mouth to begin to engage in Torah. All the thrones, all the firmaments, all the merkavot, and all those who praise their master, listen to his voice. 242. There is none to begin and say songs, and there is none to complete his singing. In other words, those who stand in the middle of the singing do not complete their song, because they all become attentive to the voice of Rabbi Shimon. Until an utterance of a mouth is heard through all the firmaments above and below. When Rabbi Shimon concludes engaging in the Torah, who saw songs? Who saw joy of those who praise their master? Who saw the voices that walk in all the firmaments? Is this for Rabbi Shimon that all the souls and angels come and kneel and bow before their master and raise their fragrances of perfumes in Eden, illumination of Chokhmah, all the way to Atik Yomin? All this is for Rabbi Shimon. 243. Rabbi Shimon opened his mouth and said, 6 degrees descended with Yaakov to Egypt, Chagat Nehi. And each spreads to 10, when they are only in illumination of Zerah Anpin. Then they are 60. And they are 1,000 when they receive illumination of Chokhmah, which is thousands. And they are 60,000. And up to 10,000 when they receive illumination of Chasadim from Atik. Also, they are 60,000, and corresponding to them, 6 degrees for Israel, since they come down to Jacob from Israel. And corresponding them are 6 degrees to the upper throne, meaning Chagat de Zerah Anpin, that consists of Nehi. And corresponding them are 6 degrees to the bottom throne, Malchut Chagat Nehi, meaning 6 degrees of the throne. I made you numerous, like plants of the field. This is the first degree. Then you multiply is the second, and grow is the third, and came to fine ornaments is the fourth, breasts were formed is the fifth, and your hair had grown is the sixth. Opposite that, it is written, and the children of Israel were fruitful, is one, and increased abundantly, is two, and multiplied, is three, and became mighty, is four, exceedingly, is five, and extraordinary, is six. Each of the vak rises to 10 from the illumination of Zerah Anpin himself, whose sefirot are in tens, and the vak become 60. Then they are 60 mighty men around divinity. As it is written, behold, it is the traveling couch of Solomon, meaning divinity called couch. 60 mighty men around it, from the mighty men of Israel, are 600,000. When she receives illumination of Chasadim from Atik, when the people of Israel are redeemed from the exile, and when they came to the exile with Yaakov.
5: Two 45. However, there are 7 Chagat Nehim. And when each becomes 10, they amount to 70, not 60. 70 do not belong here, because here it speaks of the illuminating degrees, and the degree of Malchut does not shine by itself. It is written, 6 branches come from shall go out from its sides, three branches of the lamp, opposite Chagat Nehi. And the middle one, the Malchut, is not counted, as is it written, will give light in the front of the lamp, since Malchut does not shine by herself, but receives from the six candles. Well, Agam, what's with you? I think that if he wouldn't have made in item 243 that breaking of the text, where he took a verse and broke it into pieces, then it would have been harder. Well, like now, it tells you what Gar is, what Vak is, and they connect them together, where Rabbi Shimon is, where Rabbi Chia is, how from one degree to another you come to the middle line. This is the whole story of the Zohar, that Rabbi Chia and Rabbi Shimon, there are such special relations between them. So he explains that these are 2 degrees. Rabbi Chia is from a degree of how to come to the middle line, which is Rabbi Shimon. I'm looking at you during the lesson, and I see the tranquility with which you read the text, and I'm looking at myself, so many efforts, where to find the forces, the strength, and to continue this monotonous action of the reading. So tranquility, is that wrong? Question is, how should the little one become adult? Well, this is repentance. I'm old. That comes only when there is an illumination. That's the way it is. I suffered a lot from the Zohar. I couldn't stand it. I suffered from it. So I understand what you're saying. I agree with everything that the students are going through. This is nature. That's the way it is. Only the light can help. We need hastening. Hastening. This is what we need. And then you will feel. Don't know how to say it. Well, don't know. It's a miracle. I couldn't bear reading Zohar half an hour a day with the Rabash in the first few years, at least 3 years. I couldn't bear it. Till 83, 84, perhaps even 85. It was so hard for me. It was real hard. Then it became all right. Today, of course, it's quite the opposite, but I understand it. What does it mean, opposite? Before the lesson, except for Vladik, who was there, there was something. But beside, I was with the Zohar before the lesson for at least 5 hours. It's like something that gives you fulfillment, satiation. It puts you through different situations. You come in and out, come in and out. It'll come to you. But again, I'm telling you, in such like that, you'll have to grab it with your teeth. But you're already in an advanced state.

regularly so that they will have something, some nice parts with such an introduction, preface, with all the jewels of the Zohar. And perhaps such parts for young people, for kids, Zohar for campus, Zohar for the language center. You can make many products around it. You can have Zohar about special topics, for instance. Of course, Zohar is always talking about coupling and adhesion. What else is there? But you can take out of there anything you need according to the topic you want to talk about. In item 239, there are two question marks missing.

It was given to someone on the outside and we're inside and he won't let us in. It should be with a question mark. Resh Lamed Chet 238. Adam 238. This is not inconclusive according to the Zohar, Agam says. He said that they gave permission to someone on the outside and we are inside and won't we let him in? Rabbi Shimon, it could be a question mark and it could be something else. So we'll go according to the Zohar. Question mark, we put where it is really clear. You know, in the Zohar there are no questions mark, so we put it only when it's obvious that it can be only a question mark. Here it can be either way. Well, I leave it to Bensi, and if you have complaints, then talk to him because he's working on it. Bensi, Agam, Miki, Shmiki. There are many wise guys who understands better than me, of course, in the text, and making it closer, more presentable to the people. What do I understand? But eventually I see that the text itself is smooth. It's not, it flows. So we have already attained something. We need to polish it a little bit more. Then we will publish the first edition and then perhaps the second with some improvements until we will, perhaps we'll have several additions to it. It's all open until we'll see what is suitable for the people. And we have a problem anyway. The Zohar, there are sometimes very long portions, very long parts, and they're talking about things that it will be very hard for the masses to put up with. It's discussing things like it keeps on chewing things. How much can you bear it? I understand it and I feel it. Of course, there is a good flavor to it and a bad flavor to it, but to give it to someone who will delve into it and after 20 pages it will be for him a reading that where everything keeps on repeating itself, so perhaps we will have to make it shorter. Even now we are making it shorter, we are cleaning the text. So perhaps we have to make the articles shorter, although we had made a lot of work, and perhaps it's too bad to throw away text which is already clean and polished, but we should take the public into consideration. They don't need 5 volumes, perhaps 2 or 3 of them is enough. And then when they read, they should see that things are changing, that things are going somewhere.

0: You don't have to copy the Tzar and present the Tzar with every word. These are the masses, after all. Scholars, it's not for them. Perhaps this is what we should do. I'm still thinking about it. It's just a thought. I did it in two portions. Bensi knows about it, that I've made such an abbreviation, but I cut them shorter. If you compare them, then immediately you can see. I did it in two articles, but who can bear that? They're too long. Here we read, but here we're talking about Rabbi Shimon, Rabbi Chia. We studied them from different places. Rabbi Chia cried, he wanted to see Rabbi Shimon. They told him, they didn't tell him. All of a sudden there's Rabbi Elazar and Rabbi Chia, this wise guy. So there is something between them. This is a kind of relationships throughout the entire Zohar. Every one of them represent a special state from the 10 Sefirot, but sometimes there are such things that you can't find your hands and legs, you can't find anything. Rather, it's like tasteless, for beginners, of course. So we need to cut it short. Till now we didn't meet Rabbi Shimon and Rabbi Chia. It seems like suddenly something appears without any introductions to it and puts you into such a hard story of Rabbi Shimon and Rabbi Chia. Why hard story? He explains. This is on the left side, the other one comes from the middle line, and there are relationships between them. How can you shift from one degree to another? How they understand one another? How can a person from one degree transforms to another degree? These are beautiful and clear things. Perhaps we read it too fast. Perhaps we should read it again. But I want to ask something about the upper mind in our corporal life. And in the collective way, anyway, there are many situations that we're struggling with different forces and desires. Is it done deliberately for us to perform scrutinies and through this to understand the upper mind? Yes, of course. Of course. Yes, Tomer. You were talking about this smooth text. So we should prepare a Zohar pocket booklet with the best parts of it, then you will have this desire that you really need to have the Tzar during the day, because all I listen to during the rest of the day, I just listen to the Tzar. So if you will have such strong parts of the Tzar, like in a pocket booklet edition, I think it's going to be something real good. So if you want to do it, then please go ahead, by all means.
1: Yes. I want to ask, when one writes a book, any of the holy books for the Book of Zohar, then we know that he attained degrees and he gave it a name. Just for the matter, we have the degree of Rabbi Shimon and so on. The question is, did every person, when he will reach that degree, will he discover Rabbi Shimon? Is it equal for everyone? Rabbi Shimon is called a degree in general that I reach. When I reach it, let's say I go to a museum. I have a corridor, large rooms, all these different, like exhibitions, everywhere, all over. I'm attracted to And I understand in the pastel paintings, you are attracted to the photographs, one to the sculptures.
2: You like modern art.
1: Or another one could like modern art. You have another museum. And that in that museum, it's like a museum of technology. You have trains, cars from the past, from the rocks, from the wheels made of rocks till today, wheels out of plastic. Each and everyone. It's the same in spirituality. You have different levels. You have something in general called Rabbi Shimon. Now, in this Rabbi Shimon, then you discover according to your soul, and you know that there are all the other side parts. You know that they exist, but you have no access to them. You're not interested in them. And someone else is there. So there are these general degrees. That's why those 10 people wrote the book of Zohar for us. They are the base. That those 10 people are the base for all the souls. And each person can go according to the root of his soul. Rabbi Shimon, Rabbi Elazar, and all in all of these names, you discover these degrees according to your soul. That's it. It's just like that. You feel that that's the way it is. And you can't do it otherwise. There are souls that perceive things in a more general manner. And besides perceiving it in themselves, they perceive it in a general view. There are souls that perceive it in a more specific way. And accordingly, they discover each and every state. So there are these and those. But each one comes to realizing his root. But what's certain is that if you read the Zohar from the beginning till the end, you'll find yourself in each and every word. And that's the way everyone is. Okay? Yes? I want to ask about something we read. While he escapes,
2: the gazelle turns his head backward.
1: In my sensations, do I feel that I'm opposite from the Creator? And then from the feeling of shame, why you start getting confused yourself with a feeling of shame? Now, if you feel bad, then you have to make an effort to discover that that is the Creator. That's what he does to you in the posterior. And then I identify with him, reveal him. And then you identify him, you reveal him. You see that it's all for the all good. Most of the reading of the text, I tried internally to cry, to shout, and each time I discovered that it's not exactly what I want. All these different inner matters. Now, you said that every part in the Zohar, you find yourself. Now, I couldn't connect these two things together, not the demand and not what I'm reading. So how do you find yourself in the text? You can't find yourself in the text. Demand it. You can't locate these things you're reading in the text within you. Think about connection in the group, about the Creator. Think in that field, in that area. Try be there constantly. If you still can't connect that it's me, all the group and all of humanity as one soul, that

0: in it, the Creator is revealed. And before the Creator is revealed, there's the light that reforms. It's the same light as the Creator is, but it works on me first as 613.18 advices, and then only afterwards as 613
1: pkudin,
0: lights, and then it works in me and it fulfills me. And that's the whole reality that I can imagine. And with all these things that I've just said, if you feel it internally, you can feel it up, like in all as one. So that's good. But if you're not capable of doing that, then take you and the group. You demand light that reforms. You want to feel the Creator. You want to feel the Creator in the connection of the friends. All these things. So from one thought to the next, you constantly make an effort to be at least in something, in one of these things. Zohar is the perception of reality. It's where it is inside. Again, all the changes are only by the light that reforms. You can't connect anything or depict anything correctly in the first place. Let the light do its work. And in the meanwhile, make those kind of efforts that they bring the influence of the light. Yes, actor. Regarding the flow of the text that you were talking about, shortening the different articles, I think that in the nation, the people, they think that it won't be perceived well if we cut it, that we cut the different chapters of the Zohar, we shorten them. Maybe we should have two different versions. Okay. First of all, don't think that it's not custom to make abbreviations, to make summaries from the text. It's customs. Of course, Zohar is something special. But these things are done quite often. And it's also been done in previous generations as well. Let's say instead of the Talmud, there's the shortened Talmud, Rif, whoever studied. No? Okay. Rif, he was a sage from a few hundred years ago, and he turned the Talmud from every Masechet. Then he shortened it. There aren't all of these philosophizations there. But he gives you something smooth already. And you can just float in it. You have to see it. It's very interesting. It's very pleasant. It's the Talmud, which is all those 101 different foundations that you can, places that you can get stuck in on the way. It's customary from ancient times. So they can't shout at us that we ruined it or did this or that. They can't. It's something common. So, we'll see. Yes. There are all these different allegories. What do you think about making animations from it and all these things? Do whatever you want. There are different things here that can be like even comical, like we read about the allegory about the bear before, that we read that the bear chased the sheep. You can make a lot of funny things about it, like animations. There are many allegories. Yeah, but can you explain the allegory later? So take kids, dress one up as a shepherd, as a sheep, or something like that. Do whatever you want. Do this between the kids, like as a joke, and then start explaining it. Why not? Then sit with them in a circle and let them reach the result. And after the result, read what it says about it in the Zohar. That can be very nice.

0: חברים יקרים, לפני שנכנס לשיעור, נכלול בכוונה.
1: Dear friends, before we enter the lesson, let's include with intention the friends who are busy working on the visitor center. Let's hold them in one heart with the tents. In the first part of the lesson, we'll learn a lesson with Rav from 2003, based on the article, What Are Truth and Falsehood in the Work? From the writings of Rabash, Volume 2. We'll read the article together. And at 10, we have 33 minutes. Please.
0: מהם אמת ושקר בעבודה? יש להבין איך שייך אמת ושקר בעבודת השם. שמשמע?
1: What are truth and falsehood in the work? We should understand how truth and falsehood pertain to the work of the Creator. This implies that one can be a servant of the Creator even though it is a lie. How can such a thing be said? It is written in the Zohar, the share of the Creator is to delight the poor, for on these days, the holidays, the Creator comes to see His broken vessels and sees that they have nothing with which to rejoice. He weeps for them. He interprets these words in the Sulam as follows. First, we need to understand the interpretation of our sages that at the time of the creation of the world, when He said to the angels, let's make man in our image, Chesed, mercy, said, let him be created, for he does chasadim, mercies. Truth said, let him not be created, for he is all lies. Tzedek, justice, said, let him be created, for he does righteousness. Peace said, let him not be created, for he is all strife. What did the Creator do? He took the truth and cast it to the earth. We know the words of our sages. One should always engage in Torah and mitzvot, even if lo lishma, not for her sake. Since from lo lishma he comes to lishma, for her sake. Because of his lowliness, a person cannot engage in his commandments right away in order to bring contentment to his Maker. By nature, he cannot make a move if not for his own sake. Hence, first he must engage in mitzvot lo lishma, meaning out of self-benefit. However, he still draws abundance of holiness while performing the commandments. And through the abundance that he draws, he will eventually come to engage in commandments lishma. Truth complained about the creation of man, saying, he is all lies. How can such a man be created, who from the beginning engages in Torah and commandments in complete falsehood, meaning lo lishma? But Chesed said, let him be created, for he does mercies, by which he will gradually be corrected until he can engage in all the commandments in order to bestow. Likewise, peace complained that he is all strife. But Tzedek said, let him be created, because through the commandment of charity to the poor that he does, he will gradually approach the quality of bestowal until he comes to engage lishma. Once all of their arguments were heard, the Creator agreed with the angels of Chesed and Tzedakah and threw truth to the ground, meaning permitted engaging in commandments initially in lo lishma. For even though it is a lie, it will eventually become lishma. Then the truth will rise up from the earth. Maimonides says there, therefore, when teaching little ones, women, and uneducated people, They are taught to work only out of fear and in order to receive reward. Until they gain much knowledge and acquire much wisdom, they are taught that secret little by little. From the words of Maimonides, we see that we must begin the work of the Creator in Lo Lishma, and we must not even reveal that there is such a matter as Lishma to them. Rather, they must know that they are observing Torah and commandments in order to receive reward in its real wholeness. And there is nothing to add to this other than in quantity, meaning to dedicate more time and more effort to observe Torah and commandments. And they should be happy that by observing Torah and commandments, they will have plentiful reward. It follows that in order for them to be complete servants of the Creator, they must not know that there is the matter of Lishma, since they are still not ready to begin work Lishma. Hence, should they be told that the main work is Lishma, they will say, how can we observe Torah and Mitzvot Lo Lishma, if this is not the real work? And since they still cannot work Lishma, they will remain empty-handed both ways. In other words, Lo Lishma will not be important to them, and they will see that they cannot work in Lishma. For this reason, it is forbidden to reveal to them that there is a matter that we must work in order to bestow. But when they do not know, they think that they are true servants of the Creator, and that they are righteous. Hence, from this, they will have strength to work, since they are happy that they are servants of the Creator, and they consider other people who do not observe Torah and commandments as they do, as beasts and animals, and that they have no more brains than that of beasts and animals. Concerning the scrutinies, he wrote in Tree of Life, the Creator gave the Torah and Mitzvot to Israel only in order to sort, cleanse, and remove the dross from the silver, which is the dressing for the soul. And through man's intention in Torah and commandments, the clothing of the soul is completed. Through the Torah, Noga of Yetzirah is cleansed, a clothing of Ruach. And through practical commandments, Noga of Asiyah is cleansed and becomes a clothing of Nefesh. This means that we cannot say that the performance of commandments and Torah without an intention are not true. Rather, it is implied from the words of the Ari that through all of man's actions, the scrutinies of holiness are sorted out of the klipot, the shells, to which they descended at the time of the breaking of the vessels. However, we should distinguish between commandments without an intention and Torah without an intention, and between Torah and Mitzvot with an intention. As was said, and through the practical Mitzvot, Noga of Asiya is cleansed and becomes a clothing for the Nefesh.
2: Concerning Lo Lishma, not for her sake, which is called a lie, we should interpret that since the purpose of creation is to do good to his creations, and in order for man to obtain this in practice, meaning to see that the delight and pleasure are revealed in the world, the creatures cannot see this before they have the real vessels by which to see the delight and pleasure revealed in the world. Therefore, to the creatures, it is still not revealed that the purpose of creation is really to do good to his creations, since they see that they are suffering torments in the world, each in his own way. Thus, we can interpret that as long as the creatures observe the Torah and commandments without the aim to bestow, they are unable to see the truth, that there is a purpose to creation, to do good. This means that concerning those who observe Torah and commandments and have not been rewarded with aiming to bestow yet, although in truth scrutinies were made for the holiness by observing Torah and commandments, even if without intention, meaning that the holiness increases through their actions, this is only with respect to the existence of holiness. But the creatures are still unable to see what happens through their actions, meaning what corrections are done by their work, even in Lo Lishma. It follows that when we speak of falsehood and we say that Lo Lishma is called a lie, it is with respect to the creatures. They are still unable to see the truth about observing Torah and commandments without the intention. But in truth, corrections and scrutinies are made in holiness. We must believe the words of the Ari, that each and every act in Torah and commandments makes corrections to such an extent that we should ask, concerning what we see, that the rule is that if a person can make his neighbor not desecrate the Shabbat, if, for example, the neighbor needs his help, and because of it, the neighbor will observe the Shabbat, then a person must act so he will not desecrate the Shabbat. We should ask, but if there is no intention here to observe the Holy Shabbat, and he observes the commandment that his friend imposes on him, what good can emerge from such work? However, every single act we perform, even without an intention, has an effect. That is, it performs scrutinies for holiness. But the creatures still cannot see the corrections because they might cause a blemish, since they are still under the governance of the will to receive. For this reason, before one sees the corrections that are done by him, he still cannot receive from the abundance that is revealed through his actions. Hence, when they do not see the abundance that is revealed, they cannot blemish, since they do not see that there is something to receive. However, one must believe that each and every act in Torah and work is important. And so he must believe. Only after one is rewarded with receiving the second nature, called the desire to bestow, will he be rewarded with seeing the truth, that the purpose of creation is to do good to his creations. And it follows that when we say that Lo Lishma is called a lie, this is from man's perspective, for man still does not see that the purpose of creation is to do good to his creations. Accordingly, we can understand why Lishma, for her sake, is called truth. Since by being rewarded with Lishma, a person should achieve the degree of love of the Creator. By the Creator's behavior with the person himself. That is, when a person receives abundance from the Creator, then he sees the truth, that the purpose of creation is to do good to his creations. Moreover, a person should be rewarded with seeing that Providence behaves with all creations in the manner of good and doing good.
0: וזוהי מדרגה גדולה.
2: And this is a great degree. When a person sees how the Creator behaves with him in person, in a manner of good and doing good. However, one must see that the Creator behaves this way with all creations in the manner of good and doing good. Because of this, Lishma is called truth. For by work in the state of Lishma, a person is rewarded with seeing the truth, that the Creator behaves with all creations in the manner of good and doing good. This is as it is written in the introduction to the study of the Ten Sefirot, quote, "For this reason, our sages warned us concerning the necessary condition in the practice of Torah, that it will be specifically Lishma, for her sake, in a way where one will be awarded life through it, for it is a Torah of life, and set his mind and heart to find the light of the King's face in it." That is, the attainment of open providence, called the light of the face, end quote. In other words, as long as one has not been rewarded with Lishma, he is in a state of the concealment of the face, meaning that he still does not see how the Creator leads the world as the good who does good. It follows that he is in a state of falsehood. That is, when he says what they said, that the purpose of creation is to do good to his creations, it is a lie, since we see the opposite. But one who learns Torah Lishma is rewarded with seeing the truth, because he himself has been rewarded with seeing the delight and pleasure he is receiving from the Creator. Moreover, he must come to a state of wholeness and see how the Creator behaves with the whole world with the purpose of doing good to his creations. It follows that truth and falsehood pertain to the attainment of the person himself. Accordingly, it follows that one who learns Torah lo lishma, not for her sake, which is considered a lie, it is only because he is unfit to see the truth, that the Creator leads the world in a manner of good and doing good. This is, the Ari says, that all of man's actions in holiness make corrections. But a person still cannot see what is done with the Torah and commandments that the creatures do, even without the intention, meaning even in lo lishma, but for their own sake. For this reason, the Rambam says that we must begin the order of the work with children and women in order to receive reward, since the performance of commandments in themselves make corrections, as said above. Baal Sulam said about what our sages said, quote, "Israel are beloved, for they are called the children of the Creator. They are greatly favored, for they are called the children of the place, or the Creator. As was said, you are the children of the Lord your God." And he said that being called the children of the place, this is in general, but being greatly favored is in person. He asks, what is being greatly favored? He replied, the great favor is in that it is known to them, meaning that they know and feel that they are called the children of the place.
1: Here we can interpret similarly, that is, in terms of the action without the intention to bestow, called lo lishma, the people of Israel are called children of the Creator, because they engage in Torah and mitzvot in practice. This too makes great corrections. As the Ari said, however, it is not known to them. In other words, they cannot see what corrections are done by their work. Conversely, after they are rewarded with Lishma, it becomes known to them what they are doing. This is, as it is written, Rabbi Meir says, anyone who engages in Torah Lishma is rewarded with many things. Moreover, the whole world is worthwhile for him, and the secrets of Torah are revealed to him. We should interpret that the whole world is worthwhile for him means that he already sees the truth about the purpose of creation, which is to do good to his creations. The evidence for this is that at that time he sees that the whole world is worthwhile for him, since he feels that delight and pleasure. Also, we should interpret the meaning of the secrets of Torah are revealed to him. This means that he is rewarded with seeing how through his work in Torah and mitzvot, corrections are done above. But before he is rewarded with engaging in Torah and mitzvot lishma, although corrections are done through his work in Torah and mitzvot, he cannot see it before he is rewarded with vessels of bestowal.
0: יש לפרש מה שאמרו חז"ל. לא, המדרש הוא
1: Accordingly, we should interpret what our sages said. It is not the learning that is the most important, but the work. Here, before us are two things. One, actions. Two, intentions. On one hand, we understand that the intention matters most. In other words, when a person does something, good or bad, we should regard the intention, not the act. For example, in a conflict between two people, one took a knife and stabbed the other. Of course, this is a bad deed. The victim sued him, and the offender was fined for it. The offender claimed, "I only stabbed this man in the hand, and I only scratched him, but I have to pay him a fine." And yet I saw that not long ago, this man went into a hospital, and a doctor cut open his stomach and took something out, and he paid the doctor a lot of money. And I, for the tiny cut I caused him, I have to pay him the opposite of what happened with that doctor? The answer is simple, said the judge. We follow the intentions. Since you stabbed him because you wanted to enjoy, you have to pay for the pleasure you had. But when the surgeon cut his flesh with the knife, he wanted the patient to enjoy. Therefore, the patient should pay the doctor. We therefore see that what counts is the aim and not the act. Thus, why did our sages say it is not the learning that matters most, but the action? In spirituality, concerning Torah and mitzvot, the work matters most, as in the words of the Ari, that through performance of commandments, scrutinies of holy sparks are sorted out of the klipot, the shells. However, a person cannot see this before he has vessels of bestowal. Or he will see that what is done with his work and will go to his vessels of reception, and he will necessarily send it back to the klipot, to the shells. It follows that the work is what matters most. But if he can make the intention in order to bestow as well, then through the intention that lies over the action, he ascends to a higher degree. As was said above, through man's intention in Torah and mitzvot, the clothing of the soul is completed. And through the Torah, Noga Vitzira is cleansed, the clothing of Ruach. And through practical commandments, Noga of Asiya is cleansed and becomes a clothing of Nefesh. For this reason, the act is what matters most. And to the act, we must also add the intention. We must believe that as far as a branch and root go, all the corporeal things that happen here derive from upper roots. That is, as corporeal actions correct the body, and without them the body cannot exist, it is likewise in matters of the soul. Without performance of Torah and commandments, there is no nourishment for the soul so it can exist. This is as presented in the book Beit Shal HaKavanot, the house of the gate of intentions. Know that in Adam HaRishon, all the scrutinies of all the worlds and all the souls were sorted, and all the beasts were sorted, but the still and vegetative were not fully sorted. This is why they eat, in order to sort them. When they sinned, the souls and beasts return to the depth of the klipot, and only the pure beasts are sorted through our eating, and likewise the still and vegetative. It therefore follows that specifically through our eating in practice, the still, vegetative, and animate are sorted, and all we need is to add it to it the aim. But without the act, the aim does not help. Therefore, he should not say, why put tefillin if the intention is what matters? He can aim at the intention of the tefillin, and he does not need to observe it in practice. However, the act is the main thing, and the aim is the addition.
2: Therefore, as in corporeality, if a person makes the aim of eating or the aim of drinking, but does not eat or drink in practice, he will die. Likewise, if a person does not observe the Torah and commandments in practice, then his soul, which receives its nourishment from the work in Torah and commandments, will have nothing on which to live. And this is the meaning of, quote, it is not the learning that matters most, but the action, end quote, meaning an actual act in practice. Afterwards, as an addition, we also need an aim for the actions that a person performs. This is regarded as still of holiness. From the still, we can arrive at the state of vegetative, animate, and speaking. According to the above, we can understand what is said above concerning the Creator coming to see His broken vessels. For in the end, He will achieve Lishma, and truth will rise up from the earth. He says there, quote, This is the meaning of the breaking of the vessels that occurred prior to the creation of the worlds. Through the breaking of the vessels of holiness and their fall to the separated Bia, sparks of holiness fell with them to the shells, and from them come the pleasures and all sorts of penchants into the domain of the klipot, the shells, which they pass on for man to receive and enjoy, and thereby cause every kind of transgression. However, along with it, he gave us Torah and commandments, so that even if one begins to engage in them while still in lolishma, meaning for one's own pleasure, to satisfy his lowly lusts, in the end, through them, he will achieve lishma, and will be rewarded with the purpose of creation, to receive all the pleasantness and goodness in the thought of creation, in order to bestow contentment upon him. And we should remember the rule in the order of the work that one need not examine himself to see if he is fine or not. That is, if a person sees that he is not all right, this is the time when he should pray to the Creator to help him be fine. This is specifically when one feels that he has some closeness to the Creator. At that time, he is permitted to regard his situation with criticism. But when a person feels that he is removed from the work, meaning that he does not have a desire for the work, at that time he must not examine himself and pray. Rather, he must pay attention and say, whatever grip I have on the work, I am happy with it, and I thank the Creator for it. But at that time, he should not pray to the Creator to bring him closer. And concerning the prayer that he should pray to the Creator to bring him closer, this should be specifically when he has some ascent in the work. This is as it is written in the Zohar, quote, come and see, in the day he engaged in Torah to complement the judgments, and at night he engaged in song and praise until the day came, because all through the day he engaged in complementing and scrutinizing the judgments which are left. At night he engaged in praise, which is chassadim, end quote. Hence, the above explanation is that specifically during the day, meaning during the ascent, he engaged in the left to sort the judgments. But at night, when it does not illuminate, he engages in praise.
1: There's action, there's intention. The important thing is the action. And the intention is the addition.
2: Right now, each one is in some degree, and the issue here, I would say, is to simply begin to work. We shall do and we shall hear.
1: Yeah, Rabash speaks here of the action and the intention. The intention needs to...
2: Now, watch the lesson from April 11th, 2003.
1: Volume 5, Rungs of the Ladder, page 382. What are truth and falsehood in the work? But indeed, all our work is to scrutinize between the light and the vessel. What is the difference between them? There's the advantage of light from darkness. And this is called, in our language, truth and falsehood. We know

0: how, to what extent truth and falsehood are. It's like real estate, right? It comes and goes. Those are things that have no permanent foundation that we can somehow use over time. Everything depends on what a person decides. And so here he says that a person grows, and each time, according to how much he immerses himself in this, on this trail toward the Creator, then it turns out that he first observes the practical commandments, then he corrects himself through the Torah, until he comes to work in the intentions in order to bestow. And each time, truth and falsehood are clarified for him differently. In part 3 of the study of the Ten Sefirot, he says, he explains, and in part 5, says that the Malchut of the upper one becomes the Keter of the lower one. This inversion causes an actual disconnect between Keter and Malchut, meaning, in general, everything that existed in the proper, in the previous degree that was true and sound, and he could rely on it, he could lean on it in each degree, in the next degree, in the next state, it's like in contradiction, complete contradiction to the previous state. This is the nature of the degrees. And it's not like he's adding each time from degree to degree, rather these degrees are in contradiction to one another. Therefore, truth and falsehood, what was truth before becomes actual lie, and the truth becomes, or is clarified now, in complete contradiction to the previous truth. Because each time, as we scrutinize the vessel, we scrutinize the shells from the clarified vessel. Meaning, I clarified a certain vessel. This vessel for me is now holy. It's good. I see that from this vessel I can judge who is the Creator, who am I, and so on and so forth. It seems like I've done something, I attained something, I have a scrutiny and correction. Then comes a higher degree compared to that. The shells in the previous degree are clarified, scrutinized, the degree that appeared holy to me, and I begin to see the depth inside of it. The next degree, compared to the degree that I was on before, and I thought this was holiness, now suddenly it appears as a shell, as a refuse, as waste. And this is the case each and every time. That's why there is no absolute truth and falsehood. Rather, everything is measured according to that level, that degree in which a person resides. And similarly, we need to relate to ourselves and the process we're undergoing, so that in each and every state, each and every place, things are relative, which is why you need patience and to foster the correct attitude toward these degrees that we're going through.
1: Okay.
2: He writes here towards the end of the article, he's talking about a state where in the day one engages in Torah to complement the judgments, and at night, Baal Salam writes that there is no happier moment in a person's life, no happier moment than the moment of despair where the prayer, proper prayer, is built up. And here he's talking about how the prayer should be not where a place feels night. So how does this work together?
0: Where's your question? We need to remember the rule in the order of the work that a person should not look at himself and to see if he's okay or not, meaning if he sees

0: aligned with the state where we know that the true prayer is in a state of despair. Then is the time for true prayer. Here he says the opposite. When a person feels far, not to pray, to rather offer thanks and gratitude for the connection he was given. How does this gel together?
1: How does this gel together? I'll tell you. We don't need... In truth, when you read an article now, do you take it and realize it?
0: Trying to understand what he means here, what the guidance is.
1: The direction is simple. Each and every state is like a partsuf. It has a keter and a malchut, two ends. And from these two ends, a person must work. And like in our prayer, it has both gratitude and a request. And each state, doesn't matter which state a person is going through, that too has a vessel and a light, and from one vessel, it can turn also with a request and with gratitude. You see, he also twists it a bit compared to what he does differently elsewhere. Look, you should accept it and see. You think that because you're reading it, something is happening to you, makes you do something?
0: I'm trying to position myself according to what's written.
1: You can arrange yourself according to what you're reading?
0: I try.
1: Now, trying is good to try. It's good to try and see that it's actually not working out at all. And from the book, which is this instruction manual, turn a button this way and this way and apply some pressure here and put this thought into that. You can't do anything. You don't decide on your internal processes in you. The book, after all, is designed to draw the light, only to draw the light. The book by itself gives you nothing. The intellect, the intellectual quality that you draw from the book, seemingly, and I drew from many books, believe me, it doesn't help. It doesn't help. It simply doesn't work. When you're happy, when you're in distress, this intellect doesn't work. The vessel works. Where is the mind? As much as you can tell yourself that this is not good, we have to be different, we have to do things differently, it doesn't matter how much you say from within your mind. The vessel doesn't hear.
0: But the intellect generates a state for me where...
1: The mind can only teach you to turn to the right means, maybe. When you're not under the influence of the vessel, truly in servitude of the vessel. Our mind is extremely limited as our helper. When you can act from the intellect, from the mind, when the feeling is not in control. In those gray areas, as we call them.
0: But still, I need to generate a certain delta, a difference between the state I'm in and the state that I want to be in, the state I'm supposed to yearn for. I'm not in that right now, but I want to be in it tomorrow, the next day.
1: I read in the book that we must work. I need to study. I need to think all day long about all kinds of things. I need to invest myself in the... Invest myself in the society. I need the intellect, so it will give me a certain appreciation for things, a new appreciation. And then, according to how I convince myself, I'll be able to transfer my investments from one savings account to another, right? I can begin to invest in the society, in the studies, in some other places. For that, you need the mind.

0: That's true. In other words, we need the mind, the intellect, in order to grow the goal several times greater than how it's felt in me, in my feeling. I feel it. It's important. True. Life is garbage. This world, the Creator gave me such blows that I believe this world is not worth it. I'm totally in despair. I see that I have nothing to work with, no one to work with. That's it. Now I have to grow the goal. So the intellect will help. But this, until I begin to enter such processes where I have ascents and descents, then the intellect kicks in. It can help me in a very limited way.
1: I need to maintain some view throughout the changes of situations. You have to hold on to something, some knowledge. I was completely different to what I was a moment before in terms of feelings, emotions, but knowledge remains in the mind. Something has to remain.
0: Meaning, our problem is to distinguish the intellect and the feeling. We don't even know if I have a certain information, a certain knowledge, a bit of data. Is it emotional or mental, right? Yeah, more questions?
1: In page 388.
0: Page 388. However, in spirituality, in the matter of Torah and commandments, the main thing is the action, is the work. Meaning, as the words of the Holy Ari, the action of the commandments, you clarify the sparks from the holy sparks from the shells. But that's only on the level of the world of Asiya, right? Or how does it say? The world of Asiya. And even though a person is not capable of seeing this before he has vessels of bestowal, otherwise by seeing what is done from his work, it will go to his vessel of reception. And necessarily, he will return everything to the shells. You find that the action is the main thing. The question is, what is the action, right? Or what?
1: He says that the act clarifies sparks. He says that the main thing is the act. That the intention is secondary.
0: Meaning, our question is as follows. What is intention and what is action, first of all? Okay, what is intention? We seemingly know. Intention meaning, what do I want to get out of what I'm doing? That's just plain intention. A person does something with his hands and legs, using all sorts of means. It's important to know what is his intention. In a sense, his intention determines, because he might be doing good things, maybe he's active in the group, in dissemination. I'm talking about with us, right? He's doing all those things, many things, but his intentions are, who knows, maybe he came in as a spy. I don't know. I didn't feel like saying something else. So his intention determines not what will he get out of the work right now, rather what this work brings him to, and what does he cause, not simply to himself, but to the others, the society, the Creator. Meaning, the action can be good, the intention can be bad, and then according to the intention, we judge him.

0: Right?
1: בעולם הרוחני.
0: In the spiritual world, is desires. In the spiritual world, what works are desires, intentions. There's no calculation with the body. It's different calculations. That is why intention there is whether or not it's in order to bestow. And if it's in order to receive, we say that it's without an intention. In our world, intention means that a person intends something for good, for bad, it doesn't matter. But he has a good intention, he has a bad intention. In spirituality, there's no such thing as good intention or bad intention. The intention, if we just talk about intention in general, you know, he has the intention to bestow to the Creator. And with us, no. With us, we have the action in the body, and the intention could be good or not. That's why he writes that we should hear, we should observe practical commandments, commandments without intention, meaning that the state is like that, where in our state, as we are sitting here, we still don't have the intention to bestow. We are still working with the intention to receive. This means that we are keeping practical commandments without an intention. Meaning, I read, I learn, I work in the society, and my intention is to gain something. This is called doing practical commandments without intention. I do, in practice, all kinds of means that can bring me to the purpose. They tell me it's the study, it's the work in society, dissemination, mostly the friends. That's what it says everywhere. I work in that. This is called mitzvot, commandments or means. Actions that I can do with my hands and legs. My intention is still for myself, to feel good. I don't think about the Creator for the time being. He's not the source that I have to worry about, seemingly. I worry about myself. This means that I'm doing things without an intention. Later will come a time when we acquire the intention to bestow, and then we can say that we'll be doing actions with intention, or we'll be working with intention. Meaning, if we speak of the communication between man and spirituality, we're not talking about hands and legs, that what my hand did is an action, is a commandment. We always refer to actions in the desire, because the desire is our subject. That is the only thing that was created, and we work with it.
2: But he says here that in the act of commandments, not the intention, in the act, scrutinies enter the shells.
0: Yeah, we're the same. In the actions of commandments without intention, you see what? Practical commandments refine nogo of asiya, and it becomes a clothing for the nefesh. So you see, next you see page 384. What does he say? And through practical commandments, nogo of asiya is refined, and it becomes the clothing for the nefesh. And next, meaning, you should not say that the actions of the commandments and Torah without an intention are, God forbid, not the truth. Rather, from the words of the Holy Ari, it's implied that all the actions man does, by that, they scrutinize, they clarify the scrutinies of holiness from the klipot, from the shells that came down during the shattering of the vessels. Rather, you should divide between commandments without intention and Torah without intention, and Torah and commandments with intention. Now, following the next paragraph, he says...
2: Following what? What paragraph?
0: 388. He says, well, once you make this point without intention, then necessarily he will return everything to the shells at the end of the paragraph.
2: Page 388, vessels, otherwise he will see that what is made of his work will go into his vessels of reception, and then he will give everything, he will return everything to the shells. So we find that the act is the main thing. Why don't you understand?
0: If the action returns everything to the shells, then it's also the main thing.
2: If you are now given, in your situation, where you don't have a screen, you don't have the intention in order to bestow. If you're given to see what you're doing in spirituality by coming to study now against the natural desire of the body, you labor now studying, let's say, you somehow try to connect to the society, meaning you try to do some work using means that can bring one to holiness, to the Creator. You don't have such an intention. You don't know what you're doing. But you somehow participate. But there are things here where even though you don't exactly know, they have an effect. Now, if you knew what would come of your... Well, let's say you received 10 grams of spirituality today, but you simply don't know yet. By your efforts, right? If you now discovered this 10 grams of spirituality, and you would have seen that it is greater than all the pleasures of this world, everything that the entirety of humanity received through all generations, and it is truly so. Could you continue at all? Or would you simply choke and explode from this abundance? You would say, I want nothing more. God bless. We're done. Give me mine. Right? Would you continue the work? No. That's why it is hidden. Meaning you would put it in the shell. You would place the spirituality that now you're gaining. You're doing great spiritual things now, but why are they concealed? Because you do not have a screen yet. Each one sitting here right now is earning spirituality, in spirituality, 100%. I sign on it. But if we saw it, well, afterwards, after the barrier begins, you begin to receive it alongside the errors and transgressions from this time, so to speak. But there's no alternative. There's no other way. Each one would simply take his part now. He'd be completely full. And he would never advance. This light, the abundance, would cancel us out. We would simply be 100% shell, each one of us. That is the purpose. That is the reason for the concealment. That's what he means here. Otherwise, by seeing what happens from his work, this will go to his vessel of reception, and he will return everything to the shells. It follows that the act is the main thing, meaning the act that he performs. He has no intention. He doesn't see the outcomes. More questions? None. Fine.
0: I have it, yeah.
2: Oh, you have? Well.
0: He says that first you have to do an action, a corporeal action, and then clothe it with the intention. And we say that in the intention, in the spiritual world, there is no action corporeally. But here he writes, he says that without the corporeal action, there's no point in having an intention.
2: What does he mean when he says the corporeal act? Corporeal means in order to receive. Spiritual means in order to bestow. Are you listening to the definition? Corporeal doesn't mean performing acting with my hands and feet, a person who has no hands, God forbid, can he not perform
0: actions? That's what he writes.
2: What does he write?
0: That he says that if you put on tefillin, then...
2: Right, like the tefillin, the meaning is that you're making... This is a means for which to advance, by which to advance in spirituality. It doesn't matter if it's the tefillin or something else.
0: It's an example.
2: Right, so like the tefillin. I'm told that if I do this, it is a means by which I can advance. I don't understand how, I don't understand why, but I do it. But what for? In order to advance in spirituality. Not so everything would be good for me and I will have a good day at court, right? Or my health will get better or various things.
0: Why?
2: Why? Well, go ahead. No problem. If you want that, you're welcome to that as well. Go do that. But here we're talking about those who have this inclination to gain in spirituality.
0: More refined.
2: Yes, more refined, I'd say.
0: So they have to start first by putting on the filling to tie it on their hand, corporeal hand.
2: Yes, do it.
0: And then intention?
2: Do that also, your intention. What does it mean? After you put on the tefillin, then you'll make the intention. What I have an intention in my pocket, and then I add it. How to do the intention if I don't have the intention?
0: Later.
2: What do you mean later, after putting on that box?
0: In the future, when we go from Lishma to Lishma.
2: I don't know what the future is for you. I don't understand you. Where is the future? Where does he write that? You now act, and then you add the intention, you make the intentions in the future?
0: Well, you do the action without intention.
2: The very same actions, meaning the same things you do now, the efforts you make in various things in order to attain the goal. The goal that you now want to attain, to achieve, you want to achieve it in order to receive, but later you'll want to achieve it in order to bestow. That is the intention. Again, the problem is the definitions. Only that. Yes.
0: Also the words of the Maimonides, when we talk about people.
2: The Rambam talks about children, women, slaves. He's talking about different types of the will to receive that exist within man. Usually in man and not woman, right? That he has to go through.
0: When he wants to advance to spirituality?
2: When he wants to advance in spirituality. These books don't talk about beasts. They talk about those who begin to develop from the point in the heart onwards. The Torah was given to people of heart, it is said.
0: But then they took it and adapted it to the beasts.
2: No, they took it and made this adaptation for beasts. Fine, what you said, yes. But who are they? Kabbalists. The heads of the generations who are all very great, and they understood and they saw that it is impossible to hold the people together if you don't give them these actions, even without the intention, right? And so they gave.
0: So I'm asking, who guaranteed that they will bring him to the state, as Maimonides writes?
2: Who told you that?
0: Otherwise, the Torah is the potion of death.
2: No, it's not the potion of death. I'll tell you, the potion of death is also not so easy to reach. Don't think that it's such a terrible thing. Who knows? If you were shown this potion of death, maybe you'd crave it. You know, it's all for us. These words, it's not... This is difficult to explain. I know it's hard to grasp. Years, and you don't grasp it. And also, we don't have the language which can truly clarify the fine details here. One who observes the Torah and commandments in corporeality is adapting himself. It corresponds to the spiritual route. If in spirituality there exists such a thing as putting on the tefillin, right? In spirituality, that means in my desire, with the intention in order to bestow. There, I perform this action of coupling by striking with the screen, with the upper light, yes, on the height of Metzach of Zerambin, of Atzilut, and so on, which is called putting on the tefillin. In greatness, of course, after 13, that degree, and so on, right? That is the original tefillin, commandment of the tefillin. But if corresponding to that, what can I do, actually, that corresponds to that? First of all, to do the same thing in order to receive, that is the shell of the same magnitude as the holiness. They correspond to each other. So things which are much way higher than us, the shells too. Now, what do we have in our world? In our world, we don't even have... this is an act that with the will, right? An act in the will, I don't have such a thing because this is a purely spiritual action. So I have the simple act, right? The corporeal act. I take this box, this phylactery, which is built according to root and branch, exactly according to those laws, the way in which the spiritual vessel is built in the degree of Zone of Atzilut. You have these and those rules. This is how the tefillin are built, right? So we have this box in our world. It has this name. You need to sew it in a certain way. The hairs need to go a certain direction. You have to put verses in it, portions of the Torah, all sorts of things. And I put it on my forehead. Zerampin is the person. It's clear to us. All these things. You just make a beastly simulation in your world, in a state where you're with the body and not your inner desires, but with the body, corresponding to what's happening in spirituality on the degree of Atzilut, on a high, well, the highest degree almost, you understand? This is a commandment. It's a great, great act. Now, they say that from this you also receive an illumination, one opposite the other, because all the worlds share the same form, same construction. However, the substance in each and every world is different. And the substance of our world, is the lowest, the most base. And you perform this action on the lowest degree, but from it you receive a small illumination. It exists. This illumination doesn't advance you. It's simply there guarding you as a root, as a branch to the root, And we see it works in order to protect the people, right? The general population. The Kabbalists set these things. These things cannot bring you to some special thoughts. They just protect you, guard you. Right. Now, because we're talking about actions, you now want to advance towards spirituality. You're not told that you need to perform the same commandments. Perform the same commandments. This helps you remain within a framework, not to escape the boundaries of this herd called the people of Israel. Right? But if you now want to advance above that, above keeping yourself as just part of the people, you want to also be above, right? How is it said? Yes, lifted above the people. So you're told that you need to use actions, your intentions, right? That's clear, yes, but if you have an intention to reach something, this urge to reach something higher, this is an urge, an impulse, not yet an intention, because the intention is something, it's where you already attain something, where you already hold onto something, grasp something. So you're told, here you need to activate the means by which to attain the upper one. And he writes for you, free choice. This is if you have an urge to reach a higher degree, to attain it. You can do that only by receiving desires, added impressions from your environment. That is all.
1: The environment is the teacher, the books, authors, the environment. That's it. It's not going to help you if you wear tefillin 10 times or walk with it a whole day. These are commandments that have to do with keeping a person, guarding a person, safeguarding a person. We shouldn't slight them. It has to do with safeguarding a man. Usually we slight it, but those who begin to rise a little higher and develop in spirituality doesn't have respect for these things. I hear this from people who are very, very orthodox, who never thought they would ever have any desire. Like, today I don't want to wear the tefillin, such a thing. I remember I came to Abash, I was religious already and everything. And then I told him after a week, for a week now I haven't placed tefillin. What's happening to me? Yes, it's not good. You see, so a person goes in, enters this turmoil and all kinds of things happen to him. But again, if you keep these things, there are things that, never mind, I don't want to say everything right now. So the Torah and the commandments, as they are called, for a person on the path, become more the intention and the means that pertain to, as he writes, free choice. You don't have anything more to rise up. Yes, not to keep yourself on the popular level, on the level of regular people. Your only possibility is to add more desire, which you can receive only from the society. This is what we hear from the articles. And I have nothing else to advise you.
3: Now, if Kabbalists determined this to keep the common people with a certain connection to spirituality, why didn't they put into that religion, into that framework for the common people, actions that will also help them advance?
1: Kabbalists who determined that for the regular people that they should perform practical action commandments, meaning in the body, and pray according to what is written in the book and not according to what is in the heart, and all those things. They put the people into a framework, and you cannot do more than put them into this framework, because what they installed, installed into the people has nothing to do with a desire. It has to do only with actions. Of course, a person is emotional. So at one time he does it with more excitement, sometimes less excitement. And one time he feels better, sometimes he doesn't feel well. He has this mood or that mood. But in the end, you will not find a religious person who was taught what to do and he doesn't do it. This is already a corruption that is, it's just improper upbringing. The correct upbringing is that he does, that he cannot not do. But when we talk about commandments not needing intention, then they mean that our actions, which we do, even if we do them with the intention to receive, it's okay, it still works. If I work in the society, if I study, if I participate in activities, it works. These commandments, these means to obtain something, to do something in spirituality, don't need an intention to bestow. This is what they mean by the word intention. That's the definition. They don't need intention, they work anyway. And we see a person begins to study, begins to participate in something, he begins to change. He himself is amazed at what's happening to him.
3: So I want to ask, why didn't they put into this framework, say, the obligation to live in a communal society? Why isn't that part of the mitzvot?
1: They didn't install an obligation for a common life in such a society because it goes against man's will. They did everything only in such a way that the will to receive will support it. Because the framework cannot exist without the support of the will to receive. You will do more, you will be more righteous, you will pray more, you will get more from above, you will have health and everything in the Creator, in the next world and this world, whatever you want. That's the only way you can turn to a person directly to his nature. If you say, create a communal society in a commune and start bestowing upon each other, who can do this? Can you? We don't see it on you. So how can you force the people, the regular people? How can you build upon that a nation that can exist for thousands of years in all kinds of places? Look at what a huge preserving force you need to have. There are nations that are more ancient than we are, right? All kinds, Chinese, Indians, but they live in a primitive way. I'm not slighting it that they have a great potential. It's still to be revealed, yes? Just wait, you'll see what comes out of them. Wisdom in the nation's belief. But I'm talking about the way of life, the way of believing. They exist without exiting themselves. They also determine for themselves a very, very tough framework. The Chinese, look at the wall. It's just a sign. The Japanese, up until World War II, you couldn't go in there. They were very, very closed societies. And because of that, they existed for so many years. They didn't even go to wars to conquer new territories. They didn't want to connect with any other nation. You understand? They only preserved themselves. Because of it, they exist to this day. But we, who were dispersed all over the world, here, only the spiritual force can keep you if you come out of your boundaries. Only the spiritual force. And you see, it worked. But not towards advancement. It was only in order to keep the territory. You remain as you were. Advancing upwards, this is already only through additional forces from the society. The Creator will not give you the strength for it, the powers. Meaning, to go through the 125 degrees, you have to get the strength by yourself. All those degrees, you have to attain their heights by yourself.
3: When Baal HaSolam writes in The Last Generation, he writes that education cannot help and the public opinion cannot help because we saw that with Nazi Germany. But education towards the religion of bestowal can help. So what is that?
1: When he writes in The Last Generation about education for the religion of bestowal, he writes that if you have a big society and that society has sufficient power from the people who constitute the society in bestowal, and you bring in other people to it, reception and bestowal is a psychological matter. A person sees that it is better, so he's drawn to it, and he doesn't mind giving. You understand? We see it with our children, for example. No one forces his child specifically to be here, but they get some sort of influence from here and are drawn to here. It's a sample of what can happen. But you already need to have a big society whose entire direction is spirituality, the Creator. Then it can seemingly draw people into it from the outside. In previous years, thousands of years, the Kabbalists, there weren't enough conditions for this. One, the regular people had very small will to receive.
3: That's easier?
1: It's not easier. When the will to receive is small, it doesn't demand anything. It's true that it's seemingly easier to a person, because what does he want? What he really doesn't want. Think differently from the other side, what it means, small will to receive. He doesn't need anything. At most, he's desiring mercy. And if he needs anything, then give him something to eat and leave me alone. They were slaves. Why? They didn't need more. I have food. Thank God. You want me to do something? I'll do it. I know I have a place to sleep, a place to eat. Can someone settle for this today? The will to receive has grown so much in each one that even the Indians and Chinese, look at what they're doing. All of the industry is moving there to them. They don't settle for what they have. You see, these are terrible signs for the whole world. Now they started coming out of their countries. We don't know what it means when another billion people come out in Chinese. You understand? Really, I'm serious. I expect great things to come out of it. That's it. So Kabbalists previously couldn't determine such things. Now we, for us, in our situation, when we already have a society, and thank God we're growing, then you'll see how our children, and those who will join, and those who will feel, and we don't have the conditions will come from above according to the extent that we grow and are worthy. So the more we draw people from the outside, and those who will be with us, among us, who will be born, they too will join, it will draw. Because the will to receive already supports it. The will to receive itself has come to such dimensions in a person that it already supports any development as long as I don't remain in what there is outside.
3: No. Now, when we're talking about a person who wants to advance to the Creator, we read about the people that we're reading about here. Can he come to an undesired consequence? Let's say a person comes and says, I have a desire to study, to advance. Where does the desire take him? Can he be damaged by studying?
1: A person can never be damaged because he studies Kabbalah, unless he's already somewhat of a fruitcake, or if he has all kinds of a developed imagination and all kinds of things. You put him in greater tension. It's as if you feed him. Previously, he had his tiny fantasies. Suddenly, you give him this image where he can go wild. He understands with his imagination that he's already an angel or I don't know what. Do we know? Do we not know? We don't know. I didn't see many cases when evil people who came in suffered a shock. We get shocks all the time, obviously, right? And we're confused and we don't know where we are, right? The problem of orientation is those who grow, it's like that, because every time he enters a degree, even if we don't feel that they are degrees, but we're entering degrees where I don't know in what world I am, right? I'm entering a higher world, I still don't know it, I'm confused, suddenly I have no intellect, I don't remember anything, I don't feel anything, I read, I don't know it. Everyone feels it. But these things are natural as you rise. And every time you rise, it'll be different. And in high degrees, there is complete disconnection from the previous attainment. It's always like that. But these things are things that for a normal, healthy people, he goes through it. And there's no way, it's impossible to go through it otherwise. He's replacing his soul. It's really the inner part of him that he replaces. It's renewed every time. His body remains the same, purportedly, but we don't feel and don't recognize how we are new all the time. Our will to receive is new every time. Our intellect supposedly remains with all the additions we acquire, but the will to receive is renewed all the time. So we need to be careful only from people who are kind of weak in what is called the soul, in mental powers, their mental capacities. And to them, either we shouldn't let them in, if they are extreme cases, or support them if we see that they are a little weak, maybe too gentle. So we should help them in their first steps, and afterwards it will work out. If we learn exactly according to our method, in the end there are very few cases who become ultra-Orthodox or Hasidim, pious followers, blind followers. But most of them, 99%+, either quit or continue. So there's nothing to worry about here. And also, those who quit, quit on a different level. It's already sown in them. It works in them. And the pace of their advancement is different. He's on the outside. He doesn't even open a book. He doesn't listen. Or maybe he remembers us once every 6 months or a year. He still advances. He is advancing. Of course, you are flying a jet and he is hardly riding a carriage. But it's advancement and he will come. Even the few lessons he was here. We shouldn't belittle it. Yes.
3: In seeing what was done with his work, then this means that when I advance, I can't know. Is that correct?
1: When we advance, we don't know. Of course we don't know. That's the point of the concealment. Because we said that if you knew that you were advancing, you would take it for yourself, you would settle for it, and you would end your advancement. And now that you don't see it, it seems to you like you have less and less than before. And that gives you a feeling that, so what do I have? Nothing. It's as he says. I walk out of the country's treasury, the federal bank, with a cup of silver money, and it's thrown out. I'm crying, and they say, it's okay, go in there again. This time, it'll be okay. And I come out, and again, afterwards, they say, take, it's all yours. But in the meantime, until I take out what I deserve to the very last portion, they don't tell me it's all mine. If everything was mine, I wouldn't go in there again. What do I need to go there? For a small cup? I have a big pile of these coins, these gold coins. I take them and I walk home. You understand? This is why this whole process is in concealment. In concealment from our will to receive. You need to elaborate. Every word that they say, they don't say it all the way. Will to bestow. Where is there a will to bestow? The will to receive, when it has the intention to bestow, meaning he uses his will to receive, he looks at it from a side, he has a will to receive, and I approach it and use it in order to bestow upon someone. Otherwise, I don't even take it. I don't touch it. I don't use it as an instrument. We call that action bestowal. But what is it really? I'm receiving. So we need to define everything, to elaborate in detail.
4: What?
1: Or that's it?
4: Okay.
1: Are there questions about Passover? No. We already know how to come out of Egypt. Yes.
3: about the topic that says that there's 50 plagues over the sea, and then the plagues are doubled. What is that about? There was such a question.
1: 50 makot ze nikra madraga shlema. The 50 blows is a complete degree. Those who come to greater recognition, then instead of 50, he feels 250. That's it. Yeah. Why do we eat matzot, the unleavened bread, on Passover? What can I tell you? What is a matzah? The unleavened bread? A bread that didn't go through a process. So what does that symbolize? Bina, malchut, keter, chokma, what?
4: Bina. Lama bina?
3: Bina.
1: Bina. Why bina?
3: Because he doesn't want for himself. It doesn't inflate.
1: He doesn't want for himself. It doesn't inflate. See, it's a symbol. In other words, he's not given. But if he were given, he would go sour. That's the leavening. That's going sour because of what? Because of the will to receive. So there is malchut there in Bina, but we don't let it jump, right? To inflate, right? This is called the matzah, meaning when we adhere to Bina, cling to it, and then this in such a way as if there is no malchut. We hide inside Bina, like Noah's Ark, like all the...
3: What does the food mean?
1: The food is the execution. It's when I don't want to receive anything besides light of chassadim, the degree of desire and mercy. In this way, I can escape from Egypt.
3: What does it mean that the food is doing, or...
1: Food is inner light, right? Tamim, flavors or tastes. Food, what you put into the mouth and below of the pasuf, right? So what happens is that here I only settle for lights of chasadim, although my will to receive is concealed inside Bina. And this is the way, it's the way by which I, it's a form with which I cross the barrier. I exit the will to receive toward bestowal. Now, there are many things to interpret here that they have in the middle. The whole process of Egypt and Pharaoh. And there are many. There's Moses, who suddenly... Who is he? Where is he from? He ran away because he killed two Egyptians, and suddenly he's worried about the sheep. Because of that, he received the role of being the nation's leader. Who? From what? Batya, who raised him. Yes? Pharaoh's daughter. There are things that are many, that are very...
3: Regarding Moses, there's another question. Why do we say that Moses was rewarded and all the other prophets didn't?
1: Everything we have in receiving the method of the revelation of godliness, which is the method of attaining the purpose of creation, it comes to us from Moses. He is the greatest prophet. We cannot evaluate him according to Abraham, our fathers, the patriarchs. The patriarchs are the foundations before the development. You see, we have Keter Chokhmah Binah, which is completely disconnected from us. Then we have Chesed Gvurah Tiferet. These are the patriarchs, the fathers, who are Chesed Gvurah Tiferet in the Patsuf. They're also like Keter Chokhmah Binah, but already toward us. But toward us, with respect to us, they are still as Keter Chokhmah Binah. This is why Abraham, Isaac, and Jacob, Chesed Gvurah Tiferet, are still not what is called within us, you see? This is why they were all before Egypt. they don't belong to the exile in Egypt, meaning they remain as an idea in holiness. And it begins to happen from Joseph. And the new development is already...
3: Why 40 years in the desert and not 70 years, like a complete degree of conception?
1: 40 years in the desert is Mem. Mem is Bina. When you sweeten the will to receive the desert with Mem, the letter Mem in Bina, then you reach the land of Israel, when Malchut and Bina are connected together in receiving in order to bestow. It's a land, a desire on the one hand, and Israel, Yishalkel, straight to the Creator on the other hand.
3: We're told that the exodus from Egypt is like the coming out through the barrier. But we see that in the exodus from Egypt, that there's crossing of the Red Sea afterwards.
1: The exodus from Egypt, it's a process, and it's a pretty long process. In the Torah, it's written about it, about every single plague and blow and all those things, a whole lot. Maybe we need to read about it in the Ari, the Gate of Intentions, the way it's there. I hope that during the Passover week we will read about it. It's a process we need in order to separate from the will to receive first, and then adhere to Bina, and together with Bina, emerge into the will to bestow.
3: We say that crossing the barrier is a one-time thing.
1: Crossing the barrier is a sudden thing. You're saying the exodus from Egypt is not so sudden? It is sudden. It's called in haste.
3: But then we go through the Red Sea.
1: No. The fact that afterwards there's a process of running away inside Egypt for 3 days, and then they reach the Red Sea, and then jump into the sea, right, and cross the sea, and go into the desert, and the Egyptians are chasing them, etc. It is a process that already belongs to the exit. Look, ask a doctor, a gynecologist, what is the process of giving birth? You'll see, he will tell you how that thing is long, prolonged. He can detail every process, pressures from the uterus. And this is how the Ari, by the way, describes it, how that pressure, these blows, operate like a uterus that is emitting, pushing out the fetus, how the fetus goes in, passes inside. We learn in the study of the Ten Sefirot about this whole process spiritually, how the lights come together, how the exit from the vessels, how the lights change from a fetus to a newborn, how its head turns. First it's above, and then it's turned downwards, right? It's a process. It's a prolonged process that we learn, process of exiting Egypt and the crossing of the barrier. But the point of the opening, that point of opening is in haste. You don't know at which point of darkness it's in the dark, right? And what darkness? The darkness of Egypt, right? It's at midnight. You don't know at which point of darkness you suddenly, from within, get this command that you're crossing the barrier. This is called in haste, meaning without preparation on your part. But the fact that it is a process, yes. And that it is prolonged, yes. Well, relatively prolonged, you know.
3: We learned that Moses doesn't enter the land of Israel because all of humanity needs to be brought to the land of Israel. And when all of humanity gets there, then Moses can get in. That was your answer to one of the questions.
1: This is the only the reason why Moses didn't enter the land of Israel? Well, it's one of them.
3: My question is, why is this presented as punishment, as if it's a punishment for some action?
1: No. What punishment? No. Also, the punishments in the Torah, It's the correction that he did when he went up the mountain and saw the land of Israel from afar. By this, he performed corrections in his vision. What does it mean to see the land of Israel from afar, from across the Jordan? No,

0: are there already, to the place where we will be in Passover, Pesach. He means citron. So I'm sorry, we have nothing with which to study. More? That's it? Okay, so let's move on to our usual order.
1: Friends, let's share impressions from the lesson. What do we take for the realizing in the 10?
0: I heard in the lesson that the book is intended for drawing the light.
1: A very powerful, not simple lesson. From what I heard, many things that Rav gave us about how what's important is the intention, not necessarily the action. He also developed what happens when there's an action without an intention. Then he said that a person engages in Torah and mitzvot with intention, without intention, and how corrections happen through that.
0: We learned that we have to work with our desire. This is what we were given in practice, and how we, from the degree of man in this world, we should arrange our work in practice and clothe the intention on the action. And from lo lishma, we will come to lishma.
1: And also regarding the intention, we had the example of the surgeon. It's an action that could have been really bad. So what's important is the intention, so that any action will go in the right, in the good direction and towards bestowal.
0: We say in general that we have to realize what is written in the book, all the counsels of Rabash, what Rav tells us, Rav's counsels. Here I heard that it's impossible that a person does not control his inner processes, and you cannot intellectually take advice and then realize them. He says the book is intended for drawing reforming light, and the intellect is only in order to get the importance of the society to invest in the right place, to exert there. We need to scrutinize it.
1: My mind is empty. But there's an action, but our work is to add the intention about the will to, above the will to receive. Rav said the will to receive renews all the time, so we have to work above that.
0: Right, so we begin with one activity and then we work on the intention.
1: Also, Rabash spoke in his article, and Rav talked about combining the intention and the action, that there is the action of mitzvot, and there is intention that we need to put over the action. And that is what we do in the work between us.
0: And the actions, we should try to come closer to the friends as much as possible and see how, also according to the articles of Rabash, we try to work according to the same formula with our relation to the friends.
1: Both from the article and from the lesson, we engaged in the matter of truth and false and how it's expressed in man's attainment. He also writes that as long as one is not rewarded with lishma, meaning he doesn't see how the Creator leads the world by way of good, that does

0: good, then he's in a state of falsehood.
1: We also received an explanation about this special guarding that we have over us, that we are not allowed to feel what great things we're doing, how much we're gaining in spirituality while we are working in this world because of this safeguarding, because if we were to really reveal it, we would take it to ourselves. It would be a shell. This is why we have this safeguarding from above.
0: And therefore, when we are in a 10 here, we have the gift and the opportunity to always work with the right intention and to bestow. Otherwise, what would we do? Sit with a book, and who would we work with practically? So we should be thankful for that and praise that.
1: We also heard about the commandments that they don't need the intention, that a person who studies with us and acts is active in society, even if he doesn't, is not able to have the intentions yet, he still advances.
0: Don't be concerned about becoming religious, but the intention is something different. The action is on the outside, but the internally is what Rav told us.
1: We'll move to the next part of the lesson, and before that, we'll sing a song together.

0: היום יהיה לנו שיעור קצת שונה.
1: Today we will have a lesson that is a little different. We will do a review of what we've studied and answer questions. But just a short quote from what we learned. We need the intellect in order to exalt the goal to the extent that it is felt in me, in my feeling. We need the intellect in order to exalt the goal, glorify the goal to the extent that it is felt in my feeling.
2: Yes, after we learned the preface to the wisdom of Kabbalah many, many times, the lessons that we're now watching from 2001, 2002, there were many years still when we were in Linus, the veteran people remember. So we would come and study 5 hours of Pticha in the morning or tests, and also in Shabbat afternoon, 3 more hours. And so we would study more and more from the Pticha, the preface, but Rav would always emphasize the main thing is the intention, reaching the right intention. And with it, we also need to know the terms, the order of the process of unfolding from above downwards. It's not that we're studying intellectually to pass an exam and do we remember it or not. That's not the main thing. We should mention the names of the terms and get to know them, but from that, we want to yearn to attain them and understand them. And from that yearning, the light shines on our soul and brings us close to our goal. To the point that in Baal Sulam's instructions to study the tests, he says, repeat the terms again and again. And there's also the table of questions and answers there. He says, until it sits in your mind like in a box. And yet, with that, he says, the main thing is, it is a light. So now we will do a review of what we studied in the last few lessons. We'll give more time for questions. We saw that in the last few lessons, there were many questions, not all were answered. So we'd like to summarize the last few lessons we saw, and then we'll continue. Of course, most important is to listen to our Rav and his explanations. So where were we? Maybe let's do a quick drawing of what we studied so far. So we've discussed the 4 phases of direct light. There is the root phase, then phase 1, phase 2. I'm adding the arrows here. Phase 1 is a will to receive, but it's still not active as a will to receive. It's just completely filled with light of Chokhmah, then light of at the end of the phase 1, she wants to be like the giver because she receives this push from the light, this desire to be similar to him. When she tries to be similar to him, that's already called phase 3. And she wants to bestow, and in order to bestow, she receives. That's the form of reception that she knows the root phase wants it to do. That's our goal. And then in phase 4, she's completely a will to receive, because that's how she bestows to the Creator. So phase 4, we can say that. And that is root 1, 2, 3, 4. These are the 4 phases of direct light. Phases of the light. And then phase 4 is called Malchut. Malchut reveals in herself all of the phases before her. She finds them in herself. So we have the root, then phase 1, and phase 2, phase 3, and phase 4. And we can also draw it to the other way around, that Bchina Dalet is the middle point, the central point. In which case, 4 will be here, and she tries to recognize and understand how she was created and why, And then she identifies 3, 2, 1, and root. And when she recognizes the gap, the distance between her and the root, she performs a restriction, tzimtzum. What's a restriction? It means that she basically says, I am not receiving. I'm not receiving the pleasure directly. I set a condition. I'm willing to receive only if it's in order to bestow. And here, the parzufim begin to emerge. Parzuf is a masach that reflects the light back. If direct light comes to it, it rejects it. And with the masach, it rejects that light and brings out reflected light. Reflected light is considered by the created being. The direct light comes from the creator. And when there is a level of a measure of equivalence between them, that creates inner light, which is a clothing of the measure that can be received from the direct light. Clothed by the reflected light, that clothing has a certain measure, and that measure is called inner light. And there's also a measure that cannot be received. So the place of the coupling, the zivug, is called pe. The place until we can receive is called tabur. The place where we cannot receive is called sof. And the end of that is in siyum raglin. What is that in relation to the world of restriction? So we said that in the restriction, the phase four is what was restricted. This point was restricted. Where is it here? It is here under the siyum raglin, which means that the whole spiritual partsuf, rosh, toch, and sof, are above the true phase four. When we say that there was a coupling by striking in the rosh of the partsuf, it is made over those first nine sefirot, the phases that are before phase four. And the whole expansion of the screen is called within and without. It's in the qualities of the masach. It's with the condition of masach and reflected light, not phase four itself. Phase four itself still remains empty. When does it become filled? When does it enter the process? Rav will explain that later on. That only happens in the soul of Adam HaRishon. That's where the true phase four begins to be involved. But this whole expansion of screen and reflected light happens above phase four. Then we say that this phase four that emerged. Let's make a new drawing here. So the first time, the first coupling of striking, then there was an expansion until the tabu, and we have the siyum raglin. And after she expanded for the first time, which is called galgalta, she was purified or refined. The masach rose again to the pe of Galgalta, and then another coupling was made on a lower level of coarseness. This is called ab. And then again, the masach was refined, and another coupling happened called sag. And again, it refined, and a new coupling, zivug, was made called ma. Once again, it refined, and another zivug called Bon. All of those are names that have meaning in terms of gematria, in terms of the numerical value of the letters, whether there is light of Chokhmah or not, whether there's Aleph in the calculation or not. These things are more complex. But the principle is that each such partsuf is an addition of transition of light into the Malchut. And if once again we draw the Malchut, the phase four that exists here, with all of the prior three phases, so this whole expansion of Galgalta is only an expansion of a thin light, thin line, that comes from Ensof. If all of this is phase four, then there is a thin line that comes from Ensof and barely touches the middle line. But you can't draw it here, but it doesn't touch the middle line, the middle point. It's above it. And all of those five patsufim, which of course correspond to the four phases of direct light, correspond to the coarseness, Galgalta, comes over coarseness level 4, then Ab level 3, then Sag 2, Ma merges on coarseness level 1, and Bon on level root. All of those together are called a world. They contain all the discernments, all of the actions of the screen and reflected light over that general coarseness, and therefore it is called the world of Adam Kadmon. That's a name of a world. Adam Kadmon is just a name here. We shouldn't interpret it as some sort of a man or because of the word Adam, just a name. We typically call it Ak. Thus far, we've learned with Rav in the four or three and a half lessons that we've learned so far from the series. And now we'll be very, very happy to hear questions, scrutinies, what's clear, what's not clear, how does it come together with the whole picture of the unfolding so far. Because next, Rav will explain more and more, and based on this, he'll go into further and further depths. So we'll be happy to hear questions. Yes, Yonatan, please.
1: What does it mean? Everything that happens there with the coarseness that begins with coarseness of 4 and then 3, 2, 1. What does it mean with respect to the work with the light and the vessel? Misha, we said yesterday that when there is expansion, now we're talking about the expansion of the worlds, right? The first world that was created is Adam Kadmon. That's the first world. And then Patsuf Galgalta is the first Patsuf. It came out on the records of 4 and 4. It's the first patsuf, so we still don't have clothing. So it has 4 courses of 4. Every spiritual object receives as much as it can. It cannot receive less than the maximum it can. Its coarseness is 4, right? Now, there's a phenomenon called clash of surrounding light. As we say, it received 20%, 80% remained outside. It couldn't receive. But the pleasure it sees, that pleasure presses to be received, but the patsuf cannot receive anymore because it received as much as it could already. Then there's another phenomenon, a whole mechanism. In Tess, Baal Hashem explains it, but we haven't talked about it, that the last record is always lost. He can receive less now. He cannot receive on phase 4 now. He no longer. Now he does a coupling on 3. And the coupling on 3, on the records of 3, is already Patsuf that is called Ab. And this is how it continues until it loses all the records. But in every such coupling, when the next Patsuf is created, the previous Patsuf receives a greater light. The previous Patsuf receives a greater light. In this way, the whole world of Adam Kadmon is filled with all the light. But we haven't talked about that yet.
2: French. Thank you. In the Rosh, every time we see the direct light, which is all the pleasure the Creator gives to the created being, and then we see the reflected light, which the created being rejects all of the pleasure. But then there is some calculation we don't see in the Rosh, and that brings the inner light. How does that calculation work? How does it happen in the Rosh if we don't see it?
3: אולי אחת המפורסמות והידועות ביותר בתלמוד עשר בפתיחה ובכלל בעל הסולם לא מרבה
2: So Baal Sulam gives us the example that is very known. In general, Baal Sulam doesn't use that many examples, but when he uses one, it has everything in it, and that's the example of the host and the guest. So until the first restriction, the pleasure and the vessel that receives the pleasure, they descended together. This is why it's called for phases of direct light. Why was the first restriction made? The first restriction was made because Malchut decided to adorn herself. What does that mean? The rewrites, it arose in his simple will. Meaning, Malchut wants to fulfill the will of the Creator to benefit the created beings. And she understands that just like she is a will to receive that faces the pleasure directly, she doesn't fulfill the Creator's will to bestow to her, because to do good to her, because his will is that she will resemble him, that she will have equivalence with him. And therefore, after the restriction, there's already a condition, that tzimtzum, the restriction, becomes a law, that receiving the pleasure directly is not possible. The condition is the equivalence with the host. And this is the screen and reflected light, the ability to overcome the desire. Why overcome it? Because she has something new, and that's the desire to equalize with the host and be like the host. So the screen is the expression of that. It's not, don't think about it like a drawing of an arrow that goes up or down. What is that arrow that goes up and down? What is the direct light? The direct light is that Malchut reveals, again, that in the Creator there is a will to give to her directly. And she has a will to receive it, but because of the force of the restriction and the masach, she overcomes the will to receive, because the status of the host and the connection with the host is more important to her than her will to receive the pleasure directly. So when we see this arrow, it's not something technical. What is a restriction? It is said, one who conquers his desire, even though he yearns to receive very much. The yearning to receive doesn't disappear. It exists in Malchut, but there is a force to overcome it called a masach. What's this overcoming? The desire to equalize with the host and do good to him as he wants to do good to her. And therefore we say that this reflected light, this arrow that goes back, is 100%. As much as he wants to bestow to her, she wants to bestow to him in return. She can't receive a little bit and say, the rest I'll reject. No, the overcoming force is 100%. From there, the host is revealed. Now there's a connection with the host from maintaining his greatness above the desire. And from the connection with him, there is equivalence of form. Equivalence of form means equivalence of intention. He wants to bestow to her, she wants to bestow to him in return, and as a result she discovers how much can she receive and how much she cannot receive. Because if she'll receive more, she'll receive it in order to receive. And this is called Masach and Reflected Light. When we make a calculation, this is called Rosh. So we call that part here the Rosh of the Potsuf, right? Because here there is an action of the Creator called direct light and an action of the created being called reflected light. This Rosh, this calculation you are talking about, comes from a single condition, the condition of the Tzimtzum, restriction. If there's no restriction, there's no Rosh. There's no calculation, there's no host, there's no equivalence with the host, and certainly there's no understanding of how much can we receive and how much we cannot receive. And from that calculation comes the toch, meaning the equivalence, let's draw it like this, let's show it like this, the ability to receive in order to bestow. This is called the toch of the Parzuf, inner light, and how much cannot be received, and that's the sof of the Parzuf. But everything happens from this equivalence born in the Rosh of the Parzuf. Kazakhstan, Kyrgyzstan.
4: Большое спасибо за прекрасный урок. Прям вот.
1: Thank you very much for a beautiful lesson.
4: И вопрос о Масахе. 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
1: A question about the screen.
4: Потому что я вижу их здесь несколько. 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
1: I see here the П, the Табур, the Сиюм, the ХЗ.
4: Масаха — это все происходит внутри Малхут.
1: All those qualities of the screen, does it all happen inside Malchut, or is it given from the Creator through the direct light? Misha, all the actions, operations of the screen, it's a good question. From where did the screen come? What does the screen belong to? The Creator? The vessel? The created being?
2: We were asked to repeat the question. Sometimes it's not that clear. So are all the actions of the Masach and the Peh and the Tabur, the Sof, the Toch, all of that, does that happen in the Masach or in Malchut herself? Where do all these actions come from?
1: They are all operations of the screen. What does the screen stand? If we divide the Rosh into five Sfirot, we have Keter, Chochma, Binah, Zehan, Pin, and Malchut. What is the Peh of the Rosh? What does this screen stand? In Malchut of the Rosh, that division that we learned in the previous lessons, we have in the Toch, right? In the interior of the Potsuf, we have Keter, Chochma, Binah, Zehan, Pin, Malchut. And in Malchut, the Tabul stands, the navel, the Tabul. Here, it's the same action of Malchut. Malchut expands from her and within her, from the Peh to here. It's an act of the same, an operation of the same screen. And another part where light doesn't enter. There too, you have light of Chasadim, right? We talked about it. Because not the power not to receive, to overcome reception is also a great force. But here there's another operation of the screen. But the screen in the Peh of the Rosh has two qualities, right? Hardness and coarseness. The light comes from the Creator. And first of all, the created being rejects everything. All the pleasure that comes, it repels it. That's a special power. And then a second power, which is the power of coarseness, when he decides how much he can receive. And that already becomes reception. And the reflected light becomes the vessel in which, within which the light, the direct light, is received and it enters the toch. This is why Rav calls it ta'amim, flavors, when you feel what enters. When pleasure enters the toch of the parzuf. But the screen does all that. It's as if the masach, the screen expands.
2: If I can continue, the nature of the screen itself, the Malchut asks and receives direct light, or it's a result of the Malchut? And then there's also the Chazé. What's his role? I understand it's the upper part of Tiferet. Right, we haven't discussed the term Chazeh here. We discussed so far the three terms, Pe, Tabur, and Siyum, Raglin, but like Misha just said, because the reason for all the expansion is the reflected light screen and reflected lights. That also becomes the condition for receiving the pleasure. The pleasure is not received in Malchut herself, but in the new vessel. The new vessel is called screen and reflected light. After the restriction, you can no longer receive in the desire itself, but only in the screen and reflected light. And so everything we see here, Rosh and below the Rosh, Pe, Tabur, Siyum, Raglin, all of that is an outcome of the screen and the reflected light. That's why it's called expansion from her and within her. Rav once drew it like this, that let's show it like this. 1 second. If this is the will to receive, the primary will to receive that was born from the four phases of direct light, that will be, let's say, phase four, then all the actions of the Parzufim with the screen and reflected light, they happen in a new vessel, above, here. And here we can find the Parzuf. This is the Rosh, Toch, and Sof. And the Malchut herself is here, meaning that all of this expansion is the expansion of the screen with the qualities of the screen, where in what he learns from the reflected light, what he receives in its action of the reflected light. This is called the first nine sefirot, the qualities of the Creator that appear here in the Rosh. Where do they appear? In the quality of the screen. So all of the expansion of the spiritual Parzuf is not inside Malchut herself, but in the response of Malchut to the light that comes to her. Therefore, we also say that screen and reflected light become a new vessel. This is called a new vessel that didn't exist before the first restriction. Eta 4.
5: Buongiorno, amici. Possibile spiegare la differenza tra quando nella ricezione della luce tra Tagin e Otiot? 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
1: Hello, friends. Can you explain, regarding the reception of light in the Parzuf, what is the difference between Tagin, tags, and Otiyot, letters? Misha, when the light enters the vessel, can you bring back the previous diagram? Right, when the light enters the vessel, we call it ta'amim, flavors or tastes. Flavors. It's like when a person tastes. And when the light begins to exit, it is called nekudot, dots.
0: Nekudot, tichtov.
1: There's a technical problem there with the writing pad.
0: Nekudot. נכון.
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1: Okay, so when the light exits, the parצוף is called נקודות, dots.
0: לאט לאט.
1: Now, in נקודות, you see that the entry of the תאמים is at once. Light enters the exit, the refinement, is in stages. First, phase four exits, then three, then two, then one, then root. And then the screen that was in Tabur becomes equal to the Pe. Out of this entire operation, records remain. Records from the Ta'amim are called Tagin. Right? There are letters and there are tags above them. They're called tagin. And the records from the nekudot are called otiot, letters. Rav said, Maharsulam says, that they are the real vessels, the final vessels. Maharsulam writes in one of the introductions that there is... you have white light, that's the book, and the letters, the otiyot, are a deficiency in the white light. So they are the corrections we need to make, and each letter has its own shape, which expresses its deficiency.
2: Okay, before we continue, we want to watch clip number 5 from Rav, reminding us about the right intention, so we don't become too smart and more remember what we're studying for. Please.
1: The book, The Study of the Ten Sefirot, is a very special book. We see how much work Baal Sulam invested in it and thought, labor. In this book, there is probably very special power hidden in it to help those who study correctly. And raise him from world to world. It all depends on the extent to which we want, through our study, not to acquire information, intellect, knowledge, but on how much we want, through this study, to achieve an inner opening of ours, for our heart to be opened, and to be able to feel what Baal HaSulam wants to show us, to open up for us the upper world.
2: Yes, Kiev 3.
1: Yes, thank you, friends. The question is this. The exit of the light, the gradual exit in Gagata Apsak Mabon, is it a continuous action, or do all five pots of him exist simultaneously? Does the screen of Golgotha perform these operations with the five pots of him simultaneously, or does each pot suf has its own separate calculation?
2: Yes, as Misha explained before, the first pot suf that emerges on the maximum that it can. That's why it's called four, and it's the first and the greatest. It goes out on the maximum it can receive in order to bestow. Remember, there is a calculation in the Rosh here, in the Rosh of the Patsuf, and as much as can be received is received after it finished receiving. Now, there are also vessels below the Tabu, which still want to receive but can't. They are forbidden to receive. And this is called Bitush, the beating. Rav spoke about it in the previous lesson. And this is the gap or the tension between the will to receive that already receives in order to bestow, as if fulfilled the purpose of creation with what it could, opposite the vessels with the below that feel pressure to receive as well. And that's called surrounding light. So just like the inner light happens, there's the surrounding light that pressures to receive in the vessels that haven't received yet. And that brings out the refinement of the screen, the decision to refine the screen. And then, again, there's a calculation in the Rosh. Why did we make this line here and then the line below it? Because it discovers that this coarseness, level 4, can't be received, can't be used again because it was already used. So now it uses the next maximum level, and that's level 3. And that brings Pratzuf Ab, and when it refines, then the next maximum level of coarseness that can be used is level 2, called Sag. And then that's how they emerge, one after the other. Remember how Baal HaSulam defines Kabbalah, the order of roots that hang down by way of cause and consequence in fixed, determined rules, interweaving to a single exalted goal. revelation of godliness to his creatures in this world. Meaning that this whole process is a very, very gradual, logical, based on cause and consequence, and it's very defined how each partzuf gives birth to the next partzuf, and there are entire chapters on this in Tess. If you remember, we just studied with Rabash a few months, and the main study there was just about how the light departs the partzuf and how the shimot are created there in that expansion from above downwards. Hours on end, we heard from Abash almost entirely just on this, Mati and not Mati, expanding and not expanding, and many, many other discernments, but it's all part of one very clear order. And now, again, like Misha explained before, we should understand that every partzuf that is born causes all the previous partzufim to receive light as well. So when Galgalta receives the first light called light of Nefesh, and then it is refined, now when Ab receives the light of Nefesh, it receives for the first time, it comes through Galgalta. And therefore Galgalta will now receive as a result the light of Ruach as well. And then when Sag is born and receives the light of Nefesh, Ab receives the second time and now receives the light of Ruach. And Galgalta receives the light of Neshama. And thus gradually, as the lights enter the Partzufim in their order, when Bon, the last, smallest Partzuf, over the lowest coarseness level root, when it receives the light of Nefesh, that causes Galgalta to receive the light of Yechida. So it's not just the order of the birth of the partzufim, but also the order of the entrance of the lights. So each partzuf that receives light causes the prior partzufim to receive more light. Avi, please.
1: Malchut den sof achrei tzimtzum. Malchut of en sof after the restriction, when the reflected light becomes her intention, becomes Galgalta. So the question is, what does it mean that inside Galgalta, additional potsufim are revealed, like Ab, etc., all five potsufim of the world of Ak are all inside the goof of Galgalta? What does that mean? What changed in Malchut of Ein Sof?
2: Malchut of Ein Sof doesn't become Galgalta. Malchut of Ein Sof remains Malchut of Ein Sof. And it has its laws, meaning it works through circles, equality, there's no up and down. Galgalta is an addition over Malchut of Ein Sof, of the expansion of the light as a thin line into that Malchut. Malchut decided on a restriction, therefore the light departed. But now when it's received, it's not received like before, and in one go and just fills it, but it received in a very thin line, which also happens only through the order of unfolding from above downwards, so that later during our action, now when we're studying, when we're mentioning and hearing the terms and yearning to understand what we learn, it brings us very close to our soul so that we rise and climb the ladder from below upwards. And by that, we will fill the Malchut of Ein Sof that was emptied. So everything is designed for the souls. That's also why the restriction happened. So that the souls that will be detached from the light, so they have independence and they want to yearn back upwards, and that will fill the Malchut of Ein Sof. So Galgalta is just a very thin line with respect to the light that fills the Malchut of Ein Sof. Right, we have to conclude already. Yeah. Women's pain, please.
0: Women's pain.
7: Gracias, amigos. ¿Qué significa que el masaj se purifica y por qué esto debilita el masaj cada vez?
1: Thank you, friends. What does it mean that the screen is refined, and why does it weaken the screen each time? Misha, because again, we said that the vessel always received the maximum it can. And the maximum that phase four received in Golgotha up to the Tabu. So now the light that was not received inside the vessel continues to pressure the Tabu. It's called a clash of inner light and surrounding light, meaning receive more, receive more. So the screen received the maximum it could. It can't receive anymore. So that's the mechanism that forces it to take out the pleasure it had and be equalized with the screen of the mouth. Afterwards, it'll receive to continue to receive, but on a smaller coarseness.
2: Right, so we will.

I'll conclude the lesson. We will continue watching the series from Rav. It was a very condensed series, loaded with many details. And afterwards, after we finish that series, we'll start learning everything from anew, gradually, and receive all the answers to the questions that are still open. So thank you for everyone for participating. Any announcements, Sharon? Right. So we'll end with a song. Thank you very much.

0: חברים יקרים, לפני שנכנס לשיעור, נכלול בכוונה.
1: Dear friends, before we enter the lesson, let's include with intention the friends who are busy working on the visitor center. Let's hold them in one heart with the tents. In the first part of the lesson, we'll learn a lesson with Rav from 2003, based on the article, What Are Truth and Falsehood in the Work? From the writings of Rabash, Volume 2. We'll read the article together. And at 10, we have 33 minutes. Please.
0: מהם אמת ושקר בעבודה? יש להבין איך שייך אמת ושקר בעבודת השם. שמשמע?
1: What are truth and falsehood in the work? We should understand how truth and falsehood pertain to the work of the Creator. This implies that one can be a servant of the Creator even though it is a lie. How can such a thing be said? It is written in the Zohar, the share of the Creator is to delight the poor, for on these days, the holidays, the Creator comes to see His broken vessels and sees that they have nothing with which to rejoice. He weeps for them. He interprets these words in the Sulam as follows. First, we need to understand the interpretation of our sages that at the time of the creation of the world, when he said to the angels, let's make man in our image, chesed, mercy, said, let him be created, for he does chasadim, mercies. Truth said, let him not be created, for he is all lies. Tzedek, justice, said, let him be created, for he does righteousness. Peace said, let him not be created, for he is all strife. What did the Creator do? He took the truth and cast it to the earth. We know the words of our sages. One should always engage in Torah and mitzvot, even if lo lishma, not for her sake. Since from lo lishma he comes to lishma, for her sake. Because of his lowliness, a person cannot engage in his commandments right away in order to bring contentment to his Maker. By nature, he cannot make a move if not for his own sake. Hence, first he must engage in mitzvot lo lishma, meaning out of self-benefit. However, he still draws abundance of holiness while performing the commandments. And through the abundance that he draws, he will eventually come to engage in commandments lishma. Truth complained about the creation of man, saying, he is all lies. How can such a man be created, who from the beginning engages in Torah and commandments in complete falsehood, meaning lo lishma? But Chesed said, let him be created, for he does mercies, by which he will gradually be corrected until he can engage in all the commandments in order to bestow. Likewise, peace complained that he is all strife. But Tzedek said, let him be created, because through the commandment of charity to the poor that he does, he will gradually approach the quality of bestowal until he comes to engage lishma. Once all of their arguments were heard, the Creator agreed with the angels of Chesed and Tzedakah and threw truth to the ground, meaning permitted engaging in commandments initially in lo lishma. For even though it is a lie, it will eventually become lishma. Then the truth will rise up from the earth. Maimonides says, there. Therefore, when teaching little ones, women, and uneducated people, they are taught to work only out of fear and in order to receive reward, until they gain much knowledge and acquire much wisdom. They are taught that secret little by little. From the words of Maimonides, we see that we must begin the work of the Creator in Lo Lishma, and we must not even reveal that there is such a matter as Lishma to them. Rather, they must know that they are observing Torah and commandments in order to receive reward in its real wholeness. And there is nothing to add to this other than in quantity, meaning to dedicate more time and more effort to observe Torah and commandments. And they should be happy that by observing Torah and commandments, they will have plentiful reward. It follows that in order for them to be complete servants of the Creator, they must not know that there is the matter of Lishma, since they are still not ready to begin work Lishma. Hence, should they be told that the main work is Lishma, they will say, how can we observe Torah and Mitzvot Lo Lishma, if this is not the real work? And since they still cannot work Lishma, they will remain empty-handed both ways. In other words, Lo Lishma will not be important to them, and they will see that they cannot work in Lishma. For this reason, it is forbidden to reveal to them that there is a matter that we must work in order to bestow. But when they do not know, they think that they are true servants of the Creator, and that they are righteous. Hence, from this, they will have strength to work, since they are happy that they are servants of the Creator, and they consider other people who do not observe Torah and commandments as they do, as beasts and animals, and that they have no more brains than that of beasts and animals. Concerning the scrutinies, he wrote in Tree of Life, the Creator gave the Torah and Mitzvot to Israel only in order to sort, cleanse, and remove the dross from the silver, which is the dressing for the soul. And through man's intention in Torah and commandments, the clothing of the soul is completed. Through the Torah, Noga of Yetzirah is cleansed, a clothing of Ruach. And through practical commandments, Noga of Asiyah is cleansed and becomes a clothing of Nefesh. This means that we cannot say that the performance of commandments and Torah without an intention

Concerning Lo Lishma, not for her sake, which is called a lie, we should interpret that since the purpose of creation is to do good to his creations, and in order for man to obtain this in practice, meaning to see the delight and pleasure, to see that the delight and pleasure are revealed in the world, the creatures cannot see this before they have the real vessels by which to see the delight and pleasure revealed in the world. Therefore, to the creatures, it is still not revealed that the purpose of creation is really to do good to his creations, since they see that they are suffering torments in the world, each in his own way. Thus, we can interpret that as long as the creatures observe the Torah and commandments without the aim to bestow, they are unable to see the truth that there is a purpose to creation to do good. This means that concerning those who observe Torah and commandments and have not been rewarded with aiming to bestow yet, although in truth scrutinies were made for the holiness by observing Torah and commandments, even if without intention, meaning that the holiness increases through their actions, this is only with respect to the existence of holiness. But the creatures are still unable to see what happens through their actions, meaning what corrections are done by their work, even in Lo Lishma. It follows that when we speak of falsehood and we say that Lo Lishma is called a lie, it is with respect to the creatures. They are still unable to see the truth about observing Torah and commandments without the intention. But in truth, corrections and scrutinies are made in holiness. We must believe the words of the Ari that each and every act in Torah and commandments makes corrections to such an extent that we should ask, concerning what we see, that the rule is that if a person can make his neighbor not desecrate the Shabbat, if, for example, the neighbor needs his help, and because of it, the neighbor will observe the Shabbat, then a person must act so he will not desecrate the Shabbat. We should ask, but if there is no intention here to observe the Holy Shabbat, and he observes the commandment that his friend imposes on him, what good can emerge from such work? However, every single act we perform, even without an intention, has an effect. That is, it performs scrutinies for holiness. But the creatures still cannot see the corrections because they might cause a blemish, since they are still under the governance of the will to receive. For this reason, before one sees the corrections that are done by him, he still cannot receive from the abundance that is revealed through his actions. Hence, when they do not see the abundance that is revealed, they cannot blemish, since they do not see that there is something to receive. However, one must believe that each and every act in Torah and work is important. And so he must believe. Only after one is rewarded with receiving the second nature, called the desire to bestow, will he be rewarded with seeing the truth, that the purpose of creation is to do good to his creations. And it follows that when we say that Lo Lishma is called a lie, this is from man's perspective. For man still does not see that the purpose of creation is to do good to his creations.

0: Accordingly, we can understand why Lishma, for her sake, is called truth. Since by being rewarded with Lishma, a person should achieve the degree of love of the Creator. By the Creator's behavior with the person himself. That is, when a person receives abundance from the Creator, then he sees the truth, that the purpose of creation is to do good to his creations. Moreover, a person should be rewarded with seeing that Providence behaves with all creations in the manner of good and doing good. And this is a great degree. When a person sees how the Creator behaves with him in person, in a manner of good and doing good. However, one must see that the Creator behaves this way with all creations in the manner of good and doing good. Because of this, Lishma is called truth. For by work in the state of Lishma, a person is rewarded with seeing the truth, that the Creator behaves with all creations in the manner of good and doing good. This is as it is written in the introduction to the study of the Ten Sefirot, quote, "For this reason, our sages warned us concerning the necessary condition in the practice of Torah, that it will be specifically Lishma, for her sake, in a way where one will be awarded life through it, for it is a Torah of life, and set his mind and heart to find the light of the King's face in it." That is, the attainment of open providence, called the light of the face, end quote. In other words, as long as one has not been rewarded with Lishma, he is in a state of the concealment of the face, meaning that he still does not see how the Creator leads the world as the good who does good. It follows that he is in a state of falsehood. That is, when he says what they said, that the purpose of creation is to do good to his creations, it is a lie, since we see the opposite. But one who learns Torah Lishma is rewarded with seeing the truth, because he himself has been rewarded with seeing the delight and pleasure he is receiving from the Creator. Moreover, he must come to a state of wholeness and see how the Creator behaves with the whole world with the purpose of doing good to his creations. It follows that truth and falsehood pertain to the attainment of the person himself. Accordingly, it follows that one who learns Torah lo lishma, not for her sake, which is considered a lie, it is only because he is unfit to see the truth, that the Creator leads the world in a manner of good and doing good. This is, the Ari says, that all of man's actions in holiness make corrections. But a person still cannot see what is done with the Torah and commandments that the creatures do, even without the intention, meaning even in lo lishma, but for their own sake. For this reason, the Rambam says that we must begin the order of the work with children and women in order to receive reward, since the performance of commandments in themselves make corrections, as said above. Baal Sulam said about what our sages said, quote, "Israel are beloved, for they are called the children of the Creator. They are greatly favored, for they are called the children of the place, or the Creator. As was said, you are the children of the Lord your God." And he said that being called the children of the place, this is in general, but being greatly favored is in person. He asks, what is being greatly favored? He replied, the great favor is in that it is known to them, meaning that they know and feel that they are called the children of the place.
1: Here we can interpret similarly, that is, in terms of the action without the intention to bestow, called Lolishma, the people of Israel are called children of the Creator, because they engage in Torah and mitzvot in practice. This too makes great corrections. As the Ari said, however, it is not known to them. In other words, they cannot see what corrections are done by their work. Conversely, after they are rewarded with Lishma, it becomes known to them what they are doing. This is, as it is written, Rabbi Meir says, anyone who engages in Torah Lishma is rewarded with many things. Moreover, the whole world is worthwhile for him, and the secrets of Torah are revealed to him. We should interpret that the whole world is worthwhile for him means that he already sees the truth about the purpose of creation, which is to do good to his creations. The evidence for this is that at that time he sees that the whole world is worthwhile for him, since he feels that delight and pleasure. Also, we should interpret the meaning of the secrets of Torah are revealed to him. This means that he is rewarded with seeing how through his work in Torah and mitzvot, corrections are done above. But before he is rewarded with engaging in Torah and mitzvot lishma, although corrections are done through his work in Torah and mitzvot, he cannot see it before he is rewarded with vessels of bestowal.
2: יש לפרש מה שאמרו חז"ל. לא המדרש הוא.
1: Accordingly, we should interpret what our sages said. It is not the learning that is the most important, but the work. Here, before us are two things. One, actions. Two, intentions. On one hand, we understand that the intention matters most. In other words, when a person does something, good or bad, we should regard the intention, not the act. For example, in a conflict between two people, one took a knife and stabbed the other. Of course, this is a bad deed. The victim sued him, and the offender was fined for it. The offender claimed, I only stabbed this man in the hand, and I only scratched him, but I have to pay him a fine. And yet I saw that not long ago this man went into a hospital and a doctor cut open his stomach and took something out, and he paid the doctor a lot of money. And I, for the tiny cut I caused him, I have to pay him the opposite of what happened with that doctor? The answer is simple, said the judge. We follow the intentions. Since you stabbed him because you wanted to enjoy, you have to pay for the pleasure you had. But when the surgeon cut his flesh with the knife, He wanted the patient to enjoy. Therefore, the patient should pay the doctor. We therefore see that what counts is the aim and not the act. Thus, why did our sages say it is not the learning that matters most, but the action? In spirituality, concerning Torah and mitzvot, the work matters most, as in the words of the Ari, that through performance of commandments, scrutinies of holy sparks are sorted out of the klipot, the shells. However, a person cannot see this before he has vessels of bestowal. Or he will see that what is done with his work and will go to his vessels of reception, and he will necessarily send it back to the klipot, to the shells. It follows that the work is what matters most. But if he can make the intention in order to bestow as well, then through the intention that lies over the action, he ascends to a higher degree. As was said above, through man's intention in Torah and mitzvot, the clothing of the soul is completed. And through the Torah, Noga of Yetzirah is cleansed, the clothing of Ruach. And through practical commandments, Noga of Asiya is cleansed and becomes a clothing of Nefesh. For this reason, the act is what matters most. And to the act, we must also add the intention. We must believe that as far as a branch and root go, all the corporeal things that happen here derive from upper roots. That is, as corporeal actions correct the body, and without them the body cannot exist, it is likewise in matters of the soul. Without performance of Torah and commandments, there is no nourishment for the soul so it can exist. This is as presented in the book Beit Shal HaKavanot, the House of the Gate of Intentions. Know that in Adam HaRishon, all the scrutinies of all the worlds and all the souls were sorted, and all the beasts were sorted, but the still and vegetative were not fully sorted. This is why they eat, in order to sort them. When they sinned, the souls and beasts return to the depth of the klipot, and only the pure beasts are sorted through our eating, and likewise the still and vegetative. It therefore follows that specifically through our eating in practice, the still, vegetative, and animate are sorted, and all we need is to add it to it the aim. But without the act, the aim does not help. Therefore, he should not say, why put tefillin if the intention is what matters? He can aim at the intention of the tefillin, and he does not need to observe it in practice. However, the act is the main thing, and the aim is the addition.
0: Therefore, as in corporeality, if a person makes the aim of eating or the aim of drinking, but does not eat or drink in practice, he will die. Likewise, if a person does not observe the Torah and commandments in practice, then his soul, which receives its nourishment from the work in Torah and commandments, will have nothing on which to live. And this is the meaning of, quote, it is not the learning that matters most, but the action, end quote. Meaning an actual act in practice. Afterwards, as an addition, we also need an aim for the actions that a person performs. This is regarded as still of holiness. From the still, we can arrive at the state of vegetative, animate, and speaking. According to the above, we can understand what is said above concerning the Creator coming to see His broken vessels. For in the end, He will achieve Lishma, and truth will rise up from the earth. He says there, quote, "This is the meaning of the breaking of the vessels that occurred prior to the creation of the world. Through the breaking of the vessels of holiness and their fall to the separated Bia, sparks of holiness fell with them to the shells, and from them come the pleasures and all sorts of penchants into the domain of the klipot, the shells, which they pass on for man to receive and enjoy, and thereby cause every kind of transgression. However, along with it, He gave us Torah and commandments, so that even if one begins to engage in them while still in lolishma, meaning for one's own pleasure, to satisfy his lowly lusts, in the end, through them, he will achieve lishma, and will be rewarded with the purpose of creation, to receive all the pleasantness and goodness in the thought of creation, in order to bestow contentment upon him. And we should remember the rule in the order of the work, that one need not examine himself to see if he is fine or not. That is, if a person sees that he is not all right, this is the time when he should pray to the Creator to help him be fine. This is specifically when one feels that he has some closeness to the Creator. At that time, he is permitted to regard his situation with criticism. But when a person feels that he is removed from the work, meaning that he does not have a desire for the work, at that time he must not examine himself and pray. Rather, he must pay attention and say, whatever grip I have on the work, I am happy with it, and I thank the Creator for it. But at that time he should not pray to the Creator to bring him closer. And concerning the prayer that he should pray to the Creator to bring him closer, this should be specifically when he has some ascent in the work. This is as it is written in the Zohar, quote, "Come and see, in the day he engaged in Torah to complement the judgments, and at night he engaged in song and praise until the day came, because all through the day he engaged in complementing and scrutinizing the judgments which are left. At night he engaged in praise, which is chasadim," end quote. Hence, the above explanation is that specifically during the day, meaning during the ascent, he engaged in the left to sort the judgments. But at night, when it does not illuminate, he engages in praise.
1: There's action, there's intention. The important thing is the action. And the intention is the addition.
0: Right now, each one is in some degree, and the issue here, I would say, is to simply begin to work. We shall do and we shall hear.
1: Yeah, Rabash speaks here of the action and the intention. The intention needs to...
0: Now, watch the lesson from April 11th, 2003.
1: Volume 5. Rungs of the Ladder, page 382. What are truth and falsehood in the work? that indeed all our work is to scrutinize between the light and the vessel. What is the difference between them? There's the advantage of light from darkness. And this is called, in our language, truth and falsehood. We know how, to what extent truth and falsehood are. It's like real estate, right? It comes and goes. Those are things that have no permanent foundation that we can somehow use over time. Everything depends on what a person decides. And so here he says that a person grows, and each time, according to how much he immerses himself in this, on this trail toward the Creator, then it turns out that he first observes the practical commandments, then he corrects himself through the Torah, until he comes to work in the intentions in order to bestow. And each time, truth and falsehood are clarified for him differently. In part 3 of the study of the Ten Sefirot, he says, he explains, and in part 5, says that the Malchut of the upper one becomes the Keter of the lower one. This inversion causes an actual disconnect between Keter and Malchut, meaning, in general, everything that existed in the proper, in the previous degree that was true and sound, and he could rely on it, he could lean on it in each degree, in the next degree, in the next state, it's like in contradiction, complete contradiction to the previous state. This is the nature of the degrees. And it's not like he's adding each time from degree to degree, rather these degrees are in contradiction to one another. Therefore, truth and falsehood, what was truth before becomes actual lie, and the truth becomes, or is clarified now, in complete contradiction to the previous truth. Because each time, as we scrutinize the vessel, we scrutinize the shells from the clarified vessel. Meaning, I clarified a certain vessel. This vessel for me is now holy. It's good. I see that from this vessel I can judge who is the Creator, who am I, and so on and so forth. It seems like I've done something, I attained something, I have a scrutiny and correction. Then comes a higher degree compared to that. The shells in the previous degree are clarified, scrutinized, the degree that appeared holy to me, and I begin to see the depth inside of it. The next degree, compared to the degree that I was on before, and I thought this was holiness, now suddenly it appears as a shell, as a refuse, as waste. And this is the case each and every time. That's why there is no absolute truth and falsehood. Rather, everything is measured according to that level, that degree in which a person resides. And similarly, we need to relate to ourselves and the process we're undergoing, so that in each and every state, each and every place, things are relative, which is why you need patience and to foster the correct attitude toward these degrees that we're going through.
0: Okay. He writes here towards the end of the article, he's talking about a state where in the day one engages in Torah to complement the judgments, and at night, Al-Baal Sulam writes that there is no happier moment in a person's life, no happier moment than the moment of despair where the prayer, proper prayer, is built up. And here he's talking about how the prayer should be not where a place feels night, So how does this work together?
1: Where's your question? We need to remember the rule in the order of the work that a person should not look at himself and to see if he's okay or not. Meaning, if he sees that a person is not okay, then it's a time for a person to pray to the Creator to help him so he will be okay. And that's specifically during the time when a person feels that he has a bit of more closeness to the Creator. Then it's okay for him to look at his state with a measure of criticism. But when a person feels that he is distancing himself from the work, meaning he doesn't have so much desire for the work, he shouldn't then look at himself and pray. Rather, he needs to pay attention and say, as much as I have a bit of a grip in the work, I'm happy and I give thanks to the Creator for it. What's the question?
0: The question is, how does this align with the state where we know that the true prayer is in a state of despair? Then is the time for true prayer. Here he says the opposite. When a person feels far, not to pray, to rather offer thanks and gratitude for the connection he was given. How does this gel together?
1: How does this gel together? I'll tell you. We don't need... In truth, when you read an article now, do you take it and realize it?
0: Trying to understand what he means here, what the guidance is.
1: The direction is simple. Each and every state is like a partsuf. It has a keter and a malchut, two ends. And from these two ends, a person must work. And like in our prayer, it has both gratitude and a request. And each state, doesn't matter which state a person is going through, that too has a vessel and a light, and from one vessel it can turn also with a request and with gratitude. You see, he also twists it a bit compared to what he does differently elsewhere. Look, you should accept it and see. You think that because you're reading it, something is happening to you, makes you do something?
0: I'm trying to position myself according to what's written.
1: You can arrange yourself according to what you're reading?
0: I try.
1: Trying is good. To try, it's good to try and see that it's actually not working out at all. From the book, which is this instruction manual, turn a button this way and this way and apply some pressure here and put this thought into that. You can't do anything. You don't decide on your internal processes in you. The book, after all, is designed to draw the light, only to draw the light. The book by itself gives you nothing. The intellect, the intellectual quality that you draw from the book, seemingly, and I drew from many books, believe me, it doesn't help. It doesn't help. It simply doesn't work. When you're happy, when you're in distress, this intellect doesn't work. The vessel works. Where is the mind? As much as you can tell yourself that this is not good, we have to be different, we have to do things differently, it doesn't matter how much you say from within your mind, the vessel doesn't hear.
0: But the intellect generates a state for me where...
1: The mind can only teach you to turn to the right means, maybe, when you're not under the influence of the vessel, truly in servitude of the vessel. Our mind is extremely limited as our helper.
3: When
1: you can act from the intellect, from the mind, when the feeling is not in control. In those gray areas, as we call them.
0: But still, I need to generate a certain delta, difference between the state I'm in and the state that I want to be in, the state I'm supposed to yearn for. I'm not in that right now, but I want to be in it tomorrow, the next day.
1: I read in the book that we must work. I need to study. I need to think all day long about all kinds of things. I need to invest myself in the... invest myself in the society. I need the intellect, so it will give me a certain appreciation for things, a new appreciation. And then, according to how I convince myself, I'll be able to transfer my investments from one savings account to another, right? I can begin to invest in the society, in the studies, and some other places. For that, you need the mind. That's true. In other words, we need the mind, the intellect, in order to grow the goal several times greater than how it's felt in me, in my feeling. I feel it. It's important. True. Life is garbage. This world, the Creator gave me such blows that I believe this world is not worth it. I'm totally in despair. I see that I have nothing to work with, no one to work with. That's it. Now I have to grow the goal. So the intellect will help. But this, until I begin to enter such processes where I have ascents and descents, then the intellect kicks in. It can help me in a very limited way.
0: I need to maintain some view throughout the changes of situations. You have to hold on to something, some knowledge. I was completely different to what I was a moment before in terms of feelings, emotions, but knowledge remains in the mind. Something has to remain.
1: Meaning, our problem is to distinguish the intellect and the feeling. We don't even know if I have a certain information, a certain knowledge, a bit of data. Is it emotional or mental, right? More questions?
0: In page 388.
1: Page 388. However, in spirituality, in the matter of Torah and commandments, the main thing is the action, is the work, meaning as the words of the Holy Ari, the action of the commandments, you clarify the sparks from the holy sparks from the shells. But that's only on the level of the world of Asiya, right? Or how does it say? The world of Asiya. And even though a person is not capable of seeing this before he has vessels of bestowal, otherwise by seeing what is done from his work, it will go to his vessel of reception. And necessarily, he will return everything to the shells. You find that the action is the main thing. The question is, what is the action, right? Or what?
0: He says that the act clarifies sparks. He says that the main thing is the act. That the intention is secondary.
1: Meaning, our question is as follows. What is intention and what is action, first of all? Okay, what is intention? We seemingly know. Intention meaning, what do I want to get out of what I'm doing? That's just plain intention. person does something with his hands and legs, using all sorts of means, it's important to know what is his intention. In a sense, his intention determines, because he might be doing good things, maybe he's active in the group, in dissemination. I'm talking about with us, right? He's doing all those things, many things, but his intentions are, who knows, maybe he came in as a spy. I don't know. I didn't feel like saying something else. So his intention determines not what will he get out of the work right now, rather what this work brings him to, and what does he cause not simply to himself, but to the others, the society, the creator. Meaning, the action can be good, the intention can be bad, and then according to the intention, we judge him, right? In the spiritual world, is desires. In the spiritual world, what works are desires, intentions. There's no calculation with the body. It's different calculations. That is why intention there is whether or not it's in order to bestow. And if it's in order to receive, we say that it's without an intention. In our world, intention means that a person intends something for good, for bad, it doesn't matter. But he has a good intention, he has a bad intention. In spirituality, there's no such thing as good intention or bad intention. The intention, if we just talk about intention in general, you know, he has the intention to bestow to the Creator. And with us, no. With us, we have the action in the body, and the intention could be good or not. That's why he writes that we should hear, we should observe practical commandments, commandments without intention, meaning that the state is like that, where in our state, as we are sitting here, we still don't have the intention to bestow. We are still working with the intention to receive. This means that we are keeping practical commandments without an intention. Meaning, I read, I learn, I work in the society, and my intention is to gain something. This is called doing practical commandments without intention. I do, in practice, all kinds of means that can bring me to the purpose. They tell me it's the study, it's the work in society, dissemination, mostly the friends, that's what it says everywhere. I work in that. This is called mitzvot, commandments, or means. Actions that I can do with my hands and legs. My intention is still for myself, to feel good. I don't think about the Creator for the time being. He's not the source that I have to worry about, seemingly. I worry about myself. This means that I'm doing things without an intention. Later will come a time when we acquire the intention to bestow, and then we can say that we'll be doing actions with intention, or we'll be working with intention. Meaning, if we speak of the communication between man and spirituality, we're not talking about hands and legs, that what my hand did is an action, is a commandment. We always refer to actions in the desire, because the desire is our subject. That is the only thing that was created, and we work with it.
0: But he says here that in the act of commandments, not the intention, in the act, scrutinies enter the shells,
1: Yeah, we're the same in the actions of commandments without intention. You see what? Practical commandments refine Noga of Asiya and it becomes a clothing for the Nefesh. So you see, next you see page 384. What does he say? And through practical commandments, Noga of Asiya is refined and it becomes the clothing for the Nefesh. And next, meaning, you should not say that the actions of the commandments and Torah without an intention are, God forbid, not the truth. Rather, from the words of the Holy Ari, it's implied that all the actions man does, by that, they clarify the scrutinies of holiness from the klipot, from the shells that came down during the shattering of the vessels. Rather, you should divide between commandments without intention and Torah without intention, and Torah and commandments with intention. Now, following the next paragraph, he says...
0: Following what? What paragraph?
1: 388. He says, well, once you make this point without intention, then necessarily he will return everything to the shells at the end of the paragraph.
0: Page 388, vessels. Otherwise, he will see that what is made of his work will go into his vessels of reception, and then he will give everything, he will return everything to the shells. So we find that the act is the main thing. What don't you understand?
1: If the action returns everything to the shells, then it's also the main thing.
0: If you are now given, in your situation, where you don't have a screen, you don't have the intention in order to bestow, if you're given to see what you're doing in spirituality by coming to study now against the natural desire of the body, you labor now studying, let's say, you somehow try to connect to the society, meaning you try to do some work using means that can bring one to holiness, to the Creator. You don't have such an intention. You don't know what you're doing. But you somehow participate. But there are things here where even though you don't exactly know, they have an effect. Now, if you knew what would come of your... Well, let's say you received 10 grams of spirituality today, but you simply don't know yet. By your efforts, right? If you now discovered this 10 grams of spirituality and you would have seen that it is greater than all the pleasures of this world, everything that the entirety of humanity received through all generations, and it is truly so, could you continue at all? Or would you simply choke and explode from this abundance? You would say, I want nothing more. God bless. We're done. Give me mine. Right? Would you continue the work? No. That's why it is hidden. Meaning you would put it in the shell. You would place the spirituality that now you're gaining. You're doing great spiritual things now, but why are they concealed? Because you do not have a screen yet. Each one sitting here right now is earning spirituality, in spirituality, 100%. I sign on it. But if we saw it, well, afterwards, after the barrier begins, you begin to receive it alongside the errors and transgressions from this time, so to speak. But there's no alternative. There's no other way. Each one would simply take his part now. He'd be completely full. And he would never advance. This light, the abundance, would cancel us out. We would simply be 100% shell, each one of us. That is the purpose. That is the reason for the concealment. That's what he means here. otherwise by seeing what happens from his work. This will go to his vessel of reception, and he will return everything to the shells. It follows that the act is the main thing, meaning the act that he performs. He has no intention. He doesn't see the outcomes. More questions? None. Fine.
1: I have it, yeah.
0: Oh, you have? Well.
1: He says that first you have to do an action, a corporeal action, and then clothe it with the intention. And we say that in the intention, in the spiritual world, there is no action corporeally. But here he writes, he says that without the corporeal action, there's no point in having an intention.
0: What does he mean when he says the corporeal act? Corporeal means in order to receive. Spiritual means in order to bestow. Are you listening to the definition? Corporeal doesn't mean performing, acting with my hands and feet. A person who has no hands, God forbid, can he not perform
1: actions? That's what he writes.
0: What does he write?
1: He says that if you put on tefillin, then...
0: Right, like the tefillin, the meaning is that you're making... This is a means for which to advance, by which to advance in spirituality. It doesn't matter if it's the tefillin or something else.
1: It's an example.
0: Right, so like the tefillin. I'm told that if I do this, it is a means by which I can advance. I don't understand how, I don't understand why, but I do it. But what for? In order to advance in spirituality. Not so everything would be good for me and I will have a good day at court, right? Or my health will get better or various things.
1: Why?
0: Why? Well, go ahead, no problem. If you want that, you're welcome to that as well. Go do that. But here we're talking about those who have this inclination to gain in spirituality.
1: More refined.
0: Yes, more refined, I'd say.
1: So they have to start first by putting on tefillin, to tie it on their hand, corporeal hand.
0: Yes, do it.
1: And then intention?
0: Do that also, your intention. What does it mean? After you put on the tefillin, then you'll make the intention. What I have an intention in my pocket, and then I add it. How to do the intention if I don't have the intention?
1: Later.
0: What do you mean later, after putting on that box?
1: In the future, when we go from Lishma to Lishma.
0: I don't know what the future is for you. I don't understand you. Where is the future? Where does he write that? You now act, and then you add the intention, you make the intentions in the future?
1: Well, you do the action without intention.
0: The very same actions, meaning the same things you do now, the efforts you make in various things in order to attain the goal. The goal that you now want to attain, to achieve. You want to achieve it in order to receive, but later you'll want to achieve it in order to bestow. That is the intention. Again, the problem is the definitions, only that. Yes.
1: Also the words of the Maimonides, when we talk about people.
0: The Rambam talks about children, women, slaves. He's talking about different types of the will to receive that exist within man. Usually in man and not woman, right? That he has to go through.
1: But when he wants to advance to spirituality?
0: When he wants to advance in spirituality. These books don't talk about beasts. They talk about those who begin to develop from the point in the heart onwards. The Torah was given to people of heart, it is said.
1: But then they took it and adapted it to the beasts.
0: No, they took it and made this adaptation for beasts. Fine, what you said, yes. But who are they? Kabbalists, the heads of the generations, who are all very great, and they understood and they saw that it is impossible to hold the people together if you don't give them these actions, even without the intention, right? And so they gave.
1: So I'm asking, who guaranteed that they will bring him to the state, as Maimonides writes?
0: Who told you that?
1: Otherwise, the Torah is the potion of death.
0: Oh, it's not the potion of death. I'll tell you, the potion of death is also not so easy to reach. Don't think that it's such a terrible thing. Who knows? If you were shown this potion of death, maybe you'd crave it. You know, it's all for us. These words, it's not... This is difficult to explain. I know it's hard to grasp. Years, and you don't grasp it. And also, we don't have the language which can truly clarify the fine details here. One who observes the Torah and commandments in corporeality is adapting himself. It corresponds to the spiritual root. If in spirituality there exists such a thing as putting on the tefillin, right? In spirituality, that means in my desire, with the intention in order to bestow. There, I perform this action of coupling by striking with the screen, with the upper light, yes, on the height of Metzach of Zerambin, of Atzilut, and so on, which is called putting on the tefillin. In greatness, of course, after 13, that degree, and so on, right? That is the original tefillin, commandment of the tefillin. But if corresponding to that, what can I do, actually, that corresponds to that? First of all, to do the same thing in order to receive, that is the shell of the same magnitude as the holiness. They correspond to each other. So things which are much, way higher than us, the shells too. Now, what do we have in our world? In our world, we don't even have... this is an act that with the will, right? An act in the will, I don't have such a thing because this is a purely spiritual action. So I have the simple act, right? The corporeal act. I take this box, this phylactery, which is built according to root and branch, exactly according to those laws, the way in which the spiritual vessel is built in the degree of Zone of Atzilut. You have these and those rules. This is how the tefillin are built, right? So we have this box in our world. It has this name. You need to sew it in a certain way. The hairs need to go a certain direction. You have to put verses in it, portions of the Torah, all sorts of things. And I put it on my forehead. Zerampin is the person. It's clear to us. All these things. You just make a beastly simulation in your world, in a state where you're with the body and not your inner desires, but with the body, corresponding to what's happening in spirituality on the degree of Atzilut, on a high, well, the highest degree almost, you understand? This is a commandment. It's a great, great act. Now, they say that from this you also receive an illumination, one opposite the other, because all the worlds share the same form, same construction. However, the substance in each and every world is different. And the substance of our world, is the lowest, the most base. And you perform this action on the lowest degree, but from it you receive a small illumination. It exists. This illumination doesn't advance you. It's simply there guarding you as a branch to the root. And we see it works in order to protect the people, right? The general population. The Kabbalists set these things. These things cannot bring you to some special thoughts. They just protect you, guard you. Right. Now, because we're talking about actions, you now want to advance towards spirituality. You're not told that you need to perform the same commandments. This helps you remain within a framework. within a frame, rather, not to escape the boundaries of this herd called the people of Israel, right? But if you now want to advance above that, above keeping yourself as just part of the people, you want to also be above, right? How is it said? Yes, lifted above the people. So you're told that you need to use actions, your intentions, right? That's clear.

0: Tzimtzum, restriction. If there's no restriction, there's no osh. There's no calculation. There's no host. There's no equivalence with the host. And certainly, there's no understanding of how much can we receive and how much we cannot receive. And from that calculation comes the toch, meaning the equivalence. Let's draw it like this. Let's show it like this. The ability to receive in order to bestow. This is called the toch of the paltzuf, inner light. And how much cannot be received. And that's the sof of the paltzuf. But everything happens from this equivalence born in the rosh of the paltzuf. Kazakhstan, Kyrgyzstan.
1: Thank you very much for a beautiful lesson. A question about the screen. I see here the Pe, the Tabul, the Siyum, the Chaze. All those qualities of the screen, does it all happen inside Malchut, or is it given from the Creator through the direct light? Misha, all the actions, operations of the screen, it's a good question. From where did the screen come? What does the screen belong to? The Creator? The vessel? The created being?
0: We were asked to repeat the question. Sometimes it's not that clear. So are all the actions of the Masach and the Pe and the Tabur, the Sof, the Toch, all of that, does that happen in the Masach or in Malchut herself? Where do all these actions come from?
1: They are all operations of the screen. What does the screen stand? If we divide the Rosh into five Sfirot, we have Keter, Chochma, Bina, Zehan, Pin, and Malchut. What is the Pe of the Rosh? What does this screen stand? In Malchut of the Rosh, that division that we learned in the previous lessons, we have in the Toch, right? In the interior of the Pasuf, we have Keter, Chochma, Bina, Zehan, Pin, Malchut. And in Malchut, the Tabul stands, the navel, the Tabul. Here, it's the same action of Malchut. Malchut expands from her and within her, from the Pe to here. It's an act of the same, an operation of the same screen. And another part where light doesn't enter. There too, you have light of Chasadim, right? We talked about it. Because now the power not to receive, to overcome reception is also a great force. But here there's another operation of the screen. But the screen in the Pe of the Rosh has two qualities, right? Hardness and coarseness. The light comes from the Creator. And first of all, the created being rejects everything. All the pleasure that comes, it repels it. That's a special power. And then the second power, which is the power of coarseness, when he decides how much he can receive. And that already becomes reception. And the reflected light becomes the vessel in which, within which the light, the direct light, is received and it enters the toch. This is why Rav calls it ta'amim, flavors, when you feel what enters. When pleasure enters the toch of the patsuf. But the screen does all that. It's as if the masach, the screen expands.
0: If I can continue, the nature of the screen itself, the Malchut asks and receives direct light, or it's a result of the Malchut? And then there's also the Chazeh. What's his role? I understand it's the upper part of Tiferet. Right, we haven't discussed the term Chazeh here. We discussed so far the three terms, Pe, Tabur, and Siyum, Raglin. But like Misha just said, because the reason for all the expansion is the reflected light, screen and reflected light. that also becomes

0: the condition for receiving the pleasure. The pleasure is not received in Malchut herself, but in the new vessel. The new vessel is called screen and reflected light. After the restriction, you can no longer receive in the desire itself, but only in the screen and reflected light. And so everything we see here, Rosh and below the Rosh, Pe, Tabur, Siyum Raglim, all of that is an outcome of the screen and the reflected light. That's why it's called expansion from her and within her. Rav once drew it like this, that let's show it like this. 1 second. If this is the will to receive, the primary will to receive that was born from the four phases of direct light, that will be, let's say, phase four, then all the actions of the Parzufim with the screen and reflected light, they happen in a new vessel, above, here. And here we can find the Parzuf. This is the Rosh, Toch, and Sof. And the Malchut herself is here, meaning that all of this expansion is the expansion of the screen with the qualities of the screen, where in what he learns from the reflected light, what he receives in its action of the reflected light. This is called the first nine sefirot, the qualities of the Creator that appear here in the Rosh. Where do they appear? In the quality of the screen. So all of the expansion of the spiritual Parzuf is not inside Malchut herself, but in the response of Malchut to the light that comes to her. Therefore, we also say that screen and reflected light become a new vessel. This is called a new vessel that didn't exist before the first restriction. Eta 4.
1: Buongiorno, amici. Possibile spiegare la differenza tra quando nella ricezione della luce tra Tagin e Otiot? 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Efshar leasbir be Kabbalat Haor mitoch ha-Parzuf.
2: Hello, friends. Can you explain, regarding the reception of light in the Parzuf, what is the difference between tagin, tags, and otiyot, letters? Misha, when the light enters the vessel, can you bring back the previous diagram? Right, when the light enters the vessel, we call it ta'amim, flavors or tastes. Flavors. It's like when a person tastes. And when the light begins to exit, it is called nekudot, dots.
3: Nekudot.
2: There's a technical problem there with the writing pad.
3: Nekudot. נכון.
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3: עזוב, כן. זה נקרא, כשאור יוצא מהפרצוף, זה נקרא...
2: Okay, so when the light exits the parzuf, it's called נקודות, dots. Now, in נקודות, you see that the entry of the ta'amim is at once. Light enters the exit, the refinement is in stages. First, phase four exits, then three, then two, then one, then root. And then the screen that was in tabu becomes equal to the pe. Out of this entire operation, records remain. Records from the ta'amim are called tagin. Right? There are letters and there are tags above them. They're called tagin. And the records from the nekudot are called otiyot, letters. And Rav said, Bar Sulam says, that they are the real vessels, the final vessels. Bar Sulam writes in one of the introductions that there is, you have white light, that's the book, and the letters, the otiyot, are a deficiency in the white light. They are the corrections we need to make, and each letter has its own shape, which expresses its deficiency.
0: Okay, before we continue, we want to watch clip number 5 from Rav, reminding us about the right intention, so we don't become too smart and more remember what we're studying for. Please.
2: The book, The Study of the Ten Sefirot, is a very special book. We see how much work Baal HaSulam invested in it and thought, labor. In this book, there is probably very special power hidden in it to help those who study correctly and raise him from world to world. It all depends on the extent to which we want, through our study, not to acquire information, intellect, knowledge, but on how much we want, through this study, to achieve an inner opening of ours, for our heart to be opened, and to be able to feel what Baal HaSulam wants to show us, to open up for us the upper world.
0: Yes, Kiev 3.
2: Yes, thank you, friends. The question is this. The exit of the light, the gradual exit in Gagata Apsak Mabon, is it a continuous action, or do all five parts of him exist simultaneously? Does the screen of Golgotha perform these operations with the five parts of him simultaneously, or does each part suf has its own separate calculation?
0: Yes, as Misha explained before, the first part suf that emerges on the maximum that it can. That's why it's called four, and it's the first and the greatest. It goes out on the maximum it can receive in order to bestow. Remember, there is a calculation in the Rosh here, in the Rosh of the Partsuf, and as much as can be received is received after it finished receiving. Now, there are also vessels below the Tabu, which still want to receive but can't. They are forbidden to receive. And this is called Bitush, the beating. Rav spoke about it in the previous lesson, and this is the gap or the tension between the will to receive that already receives in order to bestow, as if fulfilled the purpose of creation with what it could, opposite the vessels with the below that feel pressure to receive as well. And that's called surrounding light. So just like the inner light happens, there's the surrounding light that pressures to receive in the vessels that haven't received yet. And that brings out the refinement of the screen, the decision to refine the screen. And then, again, there's a calculation in the Rosh. Why did we make this line here and then the line below it? Because it discovers that this coarseness, level 4, can't be received, can't be used again because it was already used. So now it uses the next maximum level, and that's level 3. And that brings Pratzuf Ab, and when it refines, then the next maximum level of coarseness that can be used is level 2, called Sag. And then that's how they emerge, one after the other. Remember how Baal HaSulam defines Kabbalah? The order of roots that hang down by way of cause and consequence in fixed, determined rules, interweaving to a single exalted goal, revelation of godliness to his creatures in this world. Meaning that this whole process is a very, very gradual, logical, based on cause and consequence, and it's very defined how each Partsuf gives birth to the next Partsuf, and there are entire chapters on this in tests. If you remember, we just studied with Rabash a few months, and the main study there was just about how the light departs the Partsuf and how the Shimot are created there in that expansion from above downwards. Hours on end, we heard from Abash almost entirely just on this, Mati and not Mati, expanding and not expanding, and many, many other discernments, but it's all part of one very clear order. And now, again, like Misha explained before, we should understand that every Partsuf that is born causes all the previous Partsufim to receive light as well. So when Galgalta receives the first light called light of Nefesh, and then it is refined, now when Ab receives the light of Nefesh, it receives for the first time, it comes through Galgalta. And therefore Galgalta will now receive as a result the light of Ruach as well. And then when Sag is born and receives the light of Nefesh, Ab receives the second time and now receives the light of Ruach. And Galgalta receives the light of Neshama. And thus gradually, as the lights enter the Partsufim in their order, when Bon, the last, smallest Partsuf, over the lowest coarseness level root, when it receives the light of Nefesh, that causes Galgalta to receive the light of Yechida. So it's not just the order of the birth of the Partsufim, but also the order of the entrance of the lights. So each Partsuf that receives light causes the prior Partsufim to receive more light. Avi, please.
2: Malchut Ein Sof, after the restriction, when the reflected light becomes our intention, becomes Galgalta. So the question is, what does it mean that inside Galgalta, additional Potsufim are revealed, like Ab, etc., all five Potsufim of the world of Ak are all inside the goof of Galgalta? What does that mean? What changed in Malchut of Ein Sof?
0: Malchut of Ein Sof doesn't become Galgalta. Malchut of Ein Sof remains Malchut of Ein Sof. And it has its laws, meaning it works through circles, equality, there's no up and down. Galgalta is an addition over Malchut of Ein Sof, of the expansion of the light as a thin line into that Malchut. Malchut decided on a restriction, therefore the light departed. But now when it's received, it's not received like before, and in one go, and just fills it. But it received in a very thin line, which also happens only through the order of unfolding from above downwards, so that later during our action, now when we're studying, when we're mentioning and hearing the terms and yearning to understand what we learn, it brings us very close to our soul so that we rise and climb the ladder from below upwards. And by that, we will fill the Malchut of Ein Sof that was emptied. So everything is designed for the souls. That's also why the restriction happened. So the souls that will be detached from the light, so they have independence and they want to yearn back upwards, and that will fill the Malchut of Ein Sof. So Galgalta is just a very thin line with respect to the light that fills the Malchut of Ein Sof. Right, we have to conclude already. Yeah. Women's pain, please. Women's pain.
5: Gracias, amigos. ¿Qué significa que el masaj se purifica y por qué esto debilita el masaj cada vez?
2: Thank you, friends. What does it mean that the screen is refined, and why does it weaken the screen each time? Misha, because again, we said that the vessel always received the maximum it can. And the maximum that phase 4 received in Galgalta up to the Tabu. So now the light that was not received inside the vessel continues to pressure the taboo. It's called a clash of inner light and surrounding light, meaning receive more, receive more. So this screen received the maximum it could. It can't receive anymore. So that's the mechanism that forces it to take out the pleasure it had and be equalized with the screen of the mouth. Afterwards, it'll receive, to continue to receive, but on a smaller coarseness.
0: Right, so we will now conclude the lesson. We will continue watching the series from Rav. It was a very condensed series, loaded with many details. And afterwards, after we finish that series, we'll start learning everything from anew, gradually, and receive all the answers to the questions that are still open. So thank you for everyone for participating. Any announcements, Sharon? Right, so we'll end with a song. Thank you very much.

0: חברים יקרים, לפני שנכנס לשיעור, נכלול בכוונה.
1: Dear friends, before we enter the lesson, let's include with intention the friends who are busy working on the visitor center. Let's hold them in one heart with the tents. In the first part of the lesson, we'll learn a lesson with Rav from 2003, based on the article, What Are Truth and Falsehood in the Work? From the writings of Rabash, Volume 2. We'll read the article together. And at 10, we have 33 minutes. Please.
0: מהם אמת ושקר בעבודה? יש להבין איך שייך אמת ושקר בעבודת השם. שמשמע?
1: What are truth and falsehood in the work? We should understand how truth and falsehood pertain to the work of the Creator. This implies that one can be a servant of the Creator even though it is a lie. How can such a thing be said? It is written in the Zohar, the share of the Creator is to delight the poor, for on these days, the holidays, the Creator comes to see His broken vessels and sees that they have nothing with which to rejoice. He weeps for them. He interprets these words in the Sulam as follows. First, we need to understand the interpretation of our sages that at the time of the creation of the world, when He said to the angels, let's make man in our image, Chesed, mercy, said, let him be created, for he does chasadim, mercies. Truth said, let him not be created, for he is all lies. Tzedek, justice, said, let him be created, for he does righteousness. Peace said, let him not be created, for he is all strife. What did the Creator do? He took the truth and cast it to the earth. We know the words of our sages. One should always engage in Torah and mitzvot, even if lo lishma, not for her sake. Since from lo lishma he comes to lishma, for her sake. Because of his lowliness, a person cannot engage in his commandments right away in order to bring contentment to his Maker. By nature, he cannot make a move if not for his own sake. Hence, first he must engage in mitzvot lo lishma, meaning out of self-benefit. However, he still draws abundance of holiness while performing the commandments. And through the abundance that he draws, he will eventually come to engage in commandments lishma. Truth complained about the creation of man, saying, he is all lies. How can such a man be created, who from the beginning engages in Torah and commandments in complete falsehood, meaning lo lishma? But Chesed said, let him be created, for he does mercies, by which he will gradually be corrected until he can engage in all the commandments in order to bestow. Likewise, peace complained that he is all strife. But Tzedek said, let him be created, because through the commandment of charity to the poor that he does, he will gradually approach the quality of bestowal until he comes to engage lishma. Once all of their arguments were heard, the Creator agreed with the angels of Chesed and Tzedakah and threw truth to the ground, meaning permitted engaging in commandments initially in lo lishma. For even though it is a lie, it will eventually become lishma. Then the truth will rise up from the earth. Maimonides says there, therefore, when teaching little ones, women, and uneducated people, They are taught to work only out of fear and in order to receive reward, until they gain much knowledge and acquire much wisdom. They are taught that secret little by little. From the words of Maimonides, we see that we must begin the work of the Creator in Lo Lishma, and we must not even reveal that there is such a matter as Lishma to them. Rather, they must know that they are observing Torah and commandments in order to receive reward in its real wholeness. And there is nothing to add to this other than in quantity, meaning to dedicate more time and more effort to observe Torah and commandments. And they should be happy that by observing Torah and commandments, they will have plentiful reward. It follows that in order for them to be complete servants of the Creator, they must not know that there is the matter of Lishma, since they are still not ready to begin work Lishma. Hence, should they be told that the main work is Lishma, they will say, how can we observe Torah and Mitzvot Lo Lishma, if this is not the real work? And since they still cannot work Lishma, they will remain empty-handed both ways. In other words, Lo Lishma will not be important to them, and they will see that they cannot work in Lishma. For this reason, it is forbidden to reveal to them that there is a matter that we must work in order to bestow. But when they do not know, they think that they are true servants of the Creator, and that they are righteous. Hence, from this, they will have strength to work, since they are happy that they are servants of the Creator, and they consider other people who do not observe Torah and commandments as they do, as beasts and animals, and that they have no more brains than that of beasts and animals. Concerning the scrutinies, he wrote in Tree of Life, the Creator gave the Torah and Mitzvot to Israel only in order to sort, cleanse, and remove the dross from the silver, which is the dressing for the soul. And through man's intention in Torah and commandments, the clothing of the soul is completed. Through the Torah, Noga of Yetzirah is cleansed, a clothing of Ruach. And through practical commandments, Noga of Asiyah is cleansed and becomes a clothing of Nefesh. This means that we cannot say that the performance of commandments and Torah without an intention are not true. Rather, it is implied from the words of the Ari that through all of man's actions, the scrutinies of holiness are sorted out of the klipot, the shells, to which they descended at the time of the breaking of the vessels. However, we should distinguish between commandments without an intention and Torah without an intention, and between Torah and Mitzvot with an intention. As was said, and through the practical Mitzvot, Noga of Asiyah is cleansed and becomes a clothing for the Nefesh.
2: Concerning Lo Lishma, not for her sake, which is called a lie, we should interpret that since the purpose of creation is to do good to his creations, and in order for man to obtain this in practice, meaning to see the delight and pleasure, to see that the delight and pleasure are revealed in the world, the creatures cannot see this before they have the real vessels by which to see the delight and pleasure revealed in the world. Therefore, to the creatures, it is still not revealed that the purpose of creation is really to do good to his creations, since they see that they are suffering torments in the world, each in his own way. Thus, we can interpret that as long as the creatures observe the Torah and commandments without the aim to bestow, they are unable to see the truth, that there is a purpose to creation, to do good. This means that concerning those who observe Torah and commandments and have not been rewarded with aiming to bestow yet, although in truth scrutinies were made for the holiness by observing Torah and commandments, even if without intention, meaning that the holiness increases through their actions, this is only with respect to the existence of holiness. But the creatures are still unable to see what happens through their actions, meaning what corrections are done by their work, even in Lolishma. It follows that when we speak of falsehood and we say that Lolishma is called a lie, it is with respect to the creatures. They are still unable to see the truth about observing Torah and commandments without the intention. But in truth, corrections and scrutinies are made in holiness. We must believe the words of the Ari that each and every act in Torah and commandments makes corrections to such an extent that we should ask, concerning what we see, that the rule is that if a person can make his neighbor not desecrate the Shabbat, if, for example, the neighbor needs his help, and because of it, the neighbor will observe the Shabbat, then a person must act, so he will not desecrate the Shabbat. We should ask, but if there is no intention here to observe the Holy Shabbat, and he observes the commandment that his friend imposes on him, what good can emerge from such work? However, every single act we perform, even without an intention, has an effect. That is, it performs scrutinies for holiness. But the creatures still cannot see the corrections because they might cause a blemish, since they are still under the governance of the will to receive. For this reason, before one sees the corrections that are done by him, he still cannot receive from the abundance that is revealed through his actions. Hence, when they do not see the abundance that is revealed, they cannot blemish, since they do not see that there is something to receive. However, one must believe that each and every act in Torah and work is important. And so he must believe. Only after one is rewarded with receiving the second nature, called the desire to bestow, will he be rewarded with seeing the truth, that the purpose of creation is to do good to his creations. And it follows that when we say that Lolishma is called a lie, this is from man's perspective. For man still does not see that the purpose of creation is to do good to his creations. Accordingly, we can understand why Lishma, for her sake, is called truth. Since by being rewarded with Lishma, a person should achieve the degree of love of the Creator. By the Creator's behavior with the person himself. That is, when a person receives abundance from the Creator, then he sees the truth, that the purpose of creation is to do good to his creations. Moreover, a person should be rewarded with seeing that Providence behaves with all creations in the manner of good and doing good. And this is a great degree. When a person sees how the Creator behaves with him in person, in a manner of good and doing good. However, one must see that the Creator behaves this way with all creations in the manner of good and doing good. Because of this, Lishma is called truth. For by work in the state of Lishma, a person is rewarded with seeing the truth, that the Creator behaves with all creations in the manner of good and doing good. This is as it is written in the introduction to the study of the Ten Sefirot, quote, "For this reason, our sages warned us concerning the necessary condition in the practice of Torah, that it will be specifically Lishma, for her sake, in a way where one will be awarded life through it, for it is a Torah of life, and set his mind and heart to find the light of the King's face in it." That is, the attainment of open providence, called the light of the face, end quote. In other words, as long as one has not been rewarded with Lishma, he is in a state of the concealment of the face, meaning that he still does not see how the Creator leads the world as the good who does good. It follows that he is in a state of falsehood. That is, when he says what they said, that the purpose of creation is to do good to his creations, it is a lie, since we see the opposite. But one who learns Torah Lishma is rewarded with seeing the truth, because he himself has been rewarded with seeing the delight and pleasure he is receiving from the Creator. Moreover, he must come to a state of wholeness and see how the Creator behaves with the whole world with the purpose of doing good to his creations. It follows that truth and falsehood pertain to the attainment of the person himself. Accordingly, it follows that one who learns Torah lo lishma, not for her sake, which is considered a lie, it is only because he is unfit to see the truth, that the Creator leads the world in a manner of good and doing good. This is the Ari says, that all of man's actions in holiness make corrections. But a person still cannot see what is done with the Torah and commandments that the creatures do, even without the intention, meaning even in lo lishma, but for their own sake. For this reason, the Rambam says that we must begin the order of the work with children and women in order to receive reward, since the performance of commandments in themselves make corrections, as said above. Baal Sulam said about what our sages said, quote, "Israel are beloved, for they are called the children of the Creator. They are greatly favored, for they are called the children of the place, or the Creator. As was said, you are the children of the Lord your God." And he said that being called the children of the place, this is in general, but being greatly favored is in person. He asks, what is being greatly favored? He replied, the great favor is in that it is known to them, meaning that they know and feel that they are called the children of the place.
1: Here we can interpret similarly, that is, in terms of the action without the intention to bestow, called lo lishma, the people of Israel are called children of the Creator. because they engage in Torah and mitzvot in practice. This too makes great corrections. As the Ari said, however, it is not known to them. In other words, they cannot see what corrections are done by their work. Conversely, after they are rewarded with Lishma, it becomes known to them what they are doing. This is, as it is written, Rabbi Meir says, anyone who engages in Torah Lishma is rewarded with many things. Moreover, the whole world is worthwhile for him, and the secrets of Torah are revealed to him. We should interpret that the whole world is worthwhile for him means that he already sees the truth about the purpose of creation, which is to do good to his creations. The evidence for this is that at that time he sees that the whole world is worthwhile for him, since he feels that delight and pleasure. Also, we should interpret the meaning of the secrets of Torah are revealed to him. This means that he is rewarded with seeing how through his work in Torah and mitzvot, corrections are done above. But before he is rewarded with engaging in Torah and mitzvot lishma, although corrections are done through his work in Torah and mitzvot, he cannot see it before he is rewarded with vessels of bestowal. Accordingly, we should interpret what our sages said. It is not the learning that is the most important, but the work. Here, before us are two things. One, actions. Two, intentions. On one hand, we understand that the intention matters most. In other words, when a person does something, good or bad, we should regard the intention, not the act. For example, in a conflict between two people, one took a knife and stabbed the other. Of course, this is a bad deed. The victim sued him, and the offender was fined for it. The offender claimed, "I only stabbed this man in the hand, and I only scratched him, but I have to pay him a fine." And yet I saw that not long ago this man went into a hospital and a doctor cut open his stomach and took something out, and he paid the doctor a lot of money. And I, for the tiny cut I caused him, I have to pay him the opposite of what happened with that doctor? The answer is simple, said the judge. We follow the intentions. Since you stabbed him because you wanted to enjoy, you have to pay for the pleasure you had. But when the surgeon cut his flesh with the knife, he wanted the patient to enjoy. Therefore, the patient should pay the doctor. We therefore see that what counts is the aim and not the act. Thus, why did our sages say it is not the learning that matters most, but the action? In spirituality, concerning Torah and mitzvot, the work matters most, as in the words of the Ari, that through performance of commandments, scrutinies of holy sparks are sorted out of the klipot, the shells. However, a person cannot see this before he has vessels of bestowal. Or he will see that what is done with his work and will go to his vessels of reception, and he will necessarily send it back to the klipot, to the shells. It follows that the work is what matters most. But if he can make the intention in order to bestow as well, then through the intention that lies over the action, he ascends to a higher degree. As was said above, through man's intention in Torah and mitzvot, the clothing of the soul is completed. And through the Torah, Noga of Yetzirah is cleansed, the clothing of Ruach. And through practical commandments, Noga of Asiyah is cleansed and becomes a clothing of Nefesh. For this reason, the act is what matters most. And to the act, we must also add the intention. We must believe that as far as a branch and root go, all the corporeal things that happen here derive from upper roots. That is, as corporeal actions correct the body, and without them the body cannot exist, it is likewise in matters of the soul. Without performance of Torah and commandments, there is no nourishment for the soul so it can exist. This is as presented in the book Beit Shal HaKavanot, the house of the gate of intentions. Know that in Adam HaRishon, all the scrutinies of all the worlds and all the souls were sorted, and all the beasts were sorted, but the still and vegetative were not fully sorted. This is why they eat, in order to sort them. When they sinned, the souls and beasts return to the depth of the klipot, and only the pure beasts are sorted through our eating, and likewise the still and vegetative. It therefore follows that specifically through our eating in practice, the still, vegetative, and animate are sorted, and all we need is to add it to it the aim. But without the act, the aim does not help. Therefore, he should not say, why put tefillin if the intention is what matters? He can aim at the intention of the tefillin, and he does not need to observe it in practice. However, the act is the main thing, and the aim is the addition.
2: Therefore, as in corporeality, if a person makes the aim of eating or the aim of drinking, but does not eat or drink in practice, he will die. Likewise, if a person does not observe the Torah and commandments in practice, then his soul, which receives its nourishment from the work in Torah and commandments, will have nothing on which to live. And this is the meaning of, quote, it is not the learning that matters most, but the action, end quote. Meaning an actual act in practice. Afterwards, as an addition, we also need an aim for the actions that a person performs. This is regarded as still of holiness. From the still, we can arrive at the state of vegetative, animate, and speaking. According to the above, we can understand what is said above concerning the Creator coming to see His broken vessels. For in the end, He will achieve Lishma, and truth will rise up from the earth. He says there, quote, This is the meaning of the breaking of the vessels that occurred prior to the creation of the worlds. Through the breaking of the vessels of holiness and their fall to the separated Bia, sparks of holiness fell with them to the shows, and from them come the pleasures and all sorts of penchants into the domain of the klipot, the shells, which they pass on for man to receive and enjoy, and thereby cause every kind of transgression. However, along with it, he gave us Torah and commandments, so that even if one begins to engage in them while still in lolishma, meaning for one's own pleasure, to satisfy his lowly lusts, in the end, through them, he will achieve lishma and will be rewarded with the purpose of creation, to receive all the pleasantness and goodness in the thought of creation, in order to bestow contentment upon him. And we should remember the rule in the order of the work that one need not examine himself to see if he is fine or not. That is, if a person sees that he is not all right, this is the time when he should pray to the Creator to help him be fine. This is specifically when one feels that he has some closeness to the Creator. At that time, he is permitted to regard his situation with criticism. But when a person feels that he is removed from the work, meaning that he does not have a desire for the work, at that time he must not examine himself and pray. Rather, he must pay attention and say, whatever grip I have on the work, I am happy with it, and I thank the Creator for it. But at that time, he should not pray to the Creator to bring him closer. And concerning the prayer that he should pray to the Creator to bring him closer, this should be specifically when he has some ascent in the work. This is as it is written in the Zohar, quote, come and see, in the day he engaged in Torah to complement the judgments, and at night he engaged in song and praise until the day came, because all through the day he engaged in complementing and scrutinizing the judgments which are left. At night he engaged in praise, which is chasadim, end quote. Hence, the above explanation is that specifically during the day, meaning during the ascent, he engaged in the left to sort the judgments. But at night, when it does not illuminate, he engages in praise.
1: There's action, there's intention. The important thing is the action. And the intention is the addition.
2: Right now, each one is in some degree, and the issue here, I would say, is to simply begin to work. We shall do and we shall hear.
1: Yeah, Rabash speaks here of the action and the intention. The intention needs to...
2: Now, watch the lesson from April 11th, 2003.
1: Volume 5, Rungs of the Ladder, page 382. What are truth and falsehood in the work? But indeed, all our work is to scrutinize between the light and the vessel. What is the difference between them? Is the advantage of light from darkness. And this is called, in our language, truth and falsehood. We know how, to what extent truth and falsehood are It's like real estate, right? It comes and goes. Those are things that have no permanent foundation that we can somehow use over time. Everything depends on what a person decides. And so here he says that a person grows, and each time, according to how much he immerses himself in this, on this trail toward the Creator, then it turns out that he first observes the practical commandments, then he corrects himself through the Torah, until he comes to work in the intentions in order to bestow. And each time, truth and falsehood are clarified for him differently. In part 3 of the study of the Ten Sefirot, he says, he explains, and in part 5, so that the malchut of the upper one becomes the keter of the lower one. This inversion causes an actual disconnect between keter and malchut, meaning, in general, everything that existed in the proper, in the previous degree that was true and sound, and he could rely on it, he could lean on it in each degree, in the next degree, in the next state, it's like in contradiction, complete contradiction to the previous state. This is the nature of the degrees. And it's not like he's adding each time from degree to degree. Rather, these degrees are in contradiction to one another. Therefore, truth and falsehood, what was truth before becomes actual lie, and the truth becomes, or is clarified now, in complete contradiction to the previous truth. Because each time, as we scrutinize the vessel, we scrutinize the shells from the clarified vessel. Meaning, I clarified a certain vessel, this vessel for me is now holy, it's good, I see that from this vessel I can judge who is the Creator, who am I, and so on and so forth. It seems like I've done something, I attained something, I have a scrutiny and correction. Then comes a higher degree compared to that. The shells in the previous degree are clarified, scrutinized, the degree that appeared holy to me, and I begin to see the depth inside of it. The next degree, compared to the degree that I was on before, and I thought this was holiness, now suddenly it appears as a shell, as refuse, is waste. And this is the case each and every time. That's why there is no absolute truth and falsehood. Rather, everything is measured according to that level, that degree in which a person resides. And similarly, we need to relate to ourselves and the process we're undergoing, so that in each and every state, each and every place, things are relative, which is why you need patience and to foster the correct attitude toward these degrees that we're going through.

0: We need to remember the rule in the order of the work that a person should not look at himself and to see if he's okay or not. Meaning, if he sees that a person is not okay, then it's a time for a person to pray to the Creator to help him so he will be okay. And that's specifically during the time when a person feels that he has a bit more closeness to the Creator. Then it's okay for him to look at his state with a measure of criticism. But when a person feels that he is distancing himself from the work, meaning he doesn't have so much desire for the work, he shouldn't then look at himself and pray. Rather, he needs to pay attention and say, as much as I have a bit of a grip in the work, I'm happy and I give thanks to the Creator for it. What's the question?
1: The question is, how does this aligned with the state where we know that the true prayer is in a state of despair? Then is the time for true prayer. Here he says the opposite. When a person feels far, not to pray, to rather offer thanks and gratitude for the connection he was given. How does this gel together?
0: How does this gel together? I'll tell you. We don't need, in truth, when you read an article now, do you take it and realize it?
1: Trying to understand what he means here, what the guidance is.
0: The direction is simple. Each and every state is like a partsuf. It has a keter and a malchut, two ends. And from these two ends, a person must work. And like in our prayer, he has both gratitude and a request. And each state, doesn't matter which state a person is going through, that too has a vessel and a light, and from one vessel, it can turn also with a request and with gratitude. You see, he also twists it a bit compared to what he does differently elsewhere. Look, you should accept it and see. You think that because you're reading it, something is happening to you, makes you do something?
1: I'm trying to position myself according to what's written.
0: You can arrange yourself according to what you're reading?
1: I try.
0: Trying is good. To try, it's good to try and see that it's actually not working out at all. From the book, which is this instruction manual, turn a button this way and this way and apply some pressure here and put this thought into that. You can't do anything. You don't decide on your internal processes in you. The book, after all, is designed to draw the light, only to draw the light. The book by itself gives you nothing. The intellect, the intellectual quality that you draw from the book, seemingly, and I drew from many books, believe me, it doesn't help. It doesn't help. It simply doesn't work. When you're happy, when you're in distress, this intellect doesn't work. The vessel works. Where is the mind? As much as you can tell yourself that this is not good, we have to be different, we have to do things differently, it doesn't matter how much you say from within your mind. The vessel doesn't hear.
1: But the intellect generates a state for me where
0: the mind can only teach you to turn to the right means, maybe, when you're not under the influence of the vessel, truly in servitude of the vessel. Our mind is extremely limited as our helper.
2: When
0: you can act from the intellect, from the mind, when the feeling is not in control. In those gray areas, as we call them.
1: But still, I need to generate a certain delta, a difference between the state I'm in and the state that I want to be in, the state I'm supposed to yearn for. I'm not in that right now, but I want to be in it tomorrow, the next.

0: Next day.
1: I read in the book that we must work. I need to study. I need to think all day long about all kinds of things. I need to invest myself in the... invest myself in the society. I need the intellect, so it will give me a certain appreciation for things, a new appreciation. And then, according to how I convince myself, I'll be able to transfer my investments from one savings account to another, right? I can begin to invest in the society, in the studies, and some other places. For that, you need the mind. That's true. In other words, we need the mind, the intellect, in order to grow the goal several times greater than how it's felt in me, in my feeling. I feel it. It's important. True. Life is garbage. This world, the Creator gave me such blows that I believe this world is not worth it. I'm totally in despair. I see that I have nothing to work with, no one to work with. That's it. Now I have to grow the goal. So the intellect will help. But this, until I begin to enter such processes where I have ascents and descents, then the intellect kicks in. It can help me in a very limited way.
0: I need to maintain some view throughout the changes of situations. You have to hold on to something, some knowledge. I was completely different to what I was a moment before in terms of feelings, emotions, but knowledge remains in the mind. Something has to remain.
1: Meaning, our problem is to distinguish the intellect and the feeling. We don't even know if I have a certain information, a certain knowledge, a bit of data. Is it emotional or mental, right? More questions?
0: In page 388.
1: Page 388. However, in spirituality, in the matter of Torah and commandments, the main thing is the action, is the work. Meaning, as the words of the Holy Ari, the action of the commandments, you clarify the sparks from the holy sparks from the shells. But that's only on the level of the world of Asiya, right? Or how does it say? The world of Asiya. And even though a person is not capable of seeing this before he has vessels of bestowal, otherwise by seeing what is done from his work, it will go to his vessel of reception. And necessarily, he will return everything to the shells. You find that the action is the main thing. The question is, what is the action, right? Or what?
0: He says that the act clarifies sparks. He says that the main thing is the act. That the intention is secondary.
1: Meaning, our question is as follows. What is intention and what is action, first of all? Okay, what is intention? We seemingly know. Intention meaning, what do I want to get out of what I'm doing? That's just plain intention. A person does something with his hands and legs. using all sorts of means. It's important to know what is his intention. In a sense, his intention determines, because he may be doing good things, maybe he's active in the group, in dissemination. I'm talking about with us, right? He's doing all those things, many things, but his intentions are, who knows, maybe he came in as a spy. I don't know. I didn't feel like saying something else. So his intention determines not what will he get out of the work right now, rather what this work brings him to, and what does he cause not simply to himself, but to the others, the society, the creator. Meaning, the action can be good, the intention can be bad, and then according to the intention, we judge him, right? In the spiritual world is desires. In the spiritual world, what works are desires, intentions. There's no calculation with the body. It's different calculations. That is why intention there is whether or not it's in order to bestow. And if it's in order to receive, we say that it's without an intention. In our world, intention means that a person intends something for good, for bad, it doesn't matter. But he has a good intention, he has a bad intention. In spirituality, there's no such thing as good intention or bad intention. The intention, if we just talk about intention in general, you know, he has the intention to bestow to the Creator. And with us, no. With us, we have the action in the body, and the intention could be good or not. That's why he writes that we should hear, we should observe practical commandments, commandments without intention, meaning that the state is like that, where in our state, as we are sitting here, we still don't have the intention to bestow. We are still working with the intention to receive. This means that we are keeping practical commandments without an intention. Meaning, I read, I learn, I work in the society, and my intention is to gain something. This is called doing practical commandments without intention. I do, in practice, all kinds of means that can bring me to the purpose. They tell me it's the study, it's the work in society, dissemination, mostly the friends, that's what it says everywhere. I work in that. This is called mitzvot, commandments or means, actions that I can do with my hands and legs. My intention is still for myself, to feel good. I don't think about the Creator for the time being. He's not the source that I have to worry about, seemingly. I worry about myself. This means that I'm doing things without an intention. Later will come a time when we acquire the intention to bestow, and then we can say that we'll be doing actions with intention, or we'll be working with intention. Meaning, if we speak of the communication between man and spirituality, we're not talking about hands and legs, that what my hand did is an action, is a commandment. We always refer to actions in the desire, because the desire is our subject. That is the only thing that was created, and we work with it.
0: But he says here that in the act of commandments, not the intention, in the act, scrutinies enter the shells.
1: Yeah, we're the same. In the actions of commandments without intention, you see what? practical commandments, refine noga of asiyah, and it becomes the clothing for the nefesh. So you see, next you see page 384. What does he say? And through practical commandments, noga of asiyah is refined, and it becomes the clothing for the nefesh. And next, meaning, you should not say that the actions of the commandments and Torah without an intention are, God forbid, not the truth. Rather, from the words of the Holy Ari, it's implied that all the actions man does, by that, they clarify the scrutinies of holiness from the klipot, from the shells that came down during the shattering of the vessels. Rather, you should divide between commandments without intention and Torah without intention, and Torah and commandments with intention. Now, following the next paragraph, he says...
0: Following what? What paragraph?
1: 388. He says, well, once you make this point without intention, then necessarily he will return everything to the shells at the end of the paragraph.
0: Page 388, vessels. Otherwise, he will see that what is made of his work will go into his vessels of reception, and then he will give everything, he will return everything to the shells. So we find that the act is the main thing. Why don't you understand?
1: If the action returns everything to the shells, then it's also the main thing.
0: If you are now given, in your situation, where you don't have a screen, you don't have the intention in order to bestow, if you're given to see what you're doing in spirituality by coming to study now against the natural desire of the body, you labor now studying, let's say, you somehow try to connect to the society, meaning you try to do some work using means that can bring one to holiness, to the Creator. You don't have such an intention. You don't know what you're doing. But you somehow participate. But there are things here where even though you don't exactly know, they have an effect. Now, if you knew what would come of your... Well, let's say you received 10 grams of spirituality today, but you simply don't know yet. By your efforts, right? If you now discovered this 10 grams of spirituality and you would have seen that it is greater than all the pleasures of this world, everything that the entirety of humanity received through all generations, and it is truly so, could you continue at all? Or would you simply choke and explode from this abundance? You would say, I want nothing more. God bless. We're done. Give me mine. Right? Would you continue the work? No. That's why it is hidden. Meaning you would put it in the shell. You would place the spirituality that now you're gaining. You're doing great spiritual things now, but why are they concealed? Because you do not have a screen yet. Each one sitting here right now is earning spirituality, in spirituality, 100%. I sign on it. But if we saw it, well, afterwards, after the barrier begins, you begin to receive it alongside the errors and transgressions from this time, so to speak. But there's no alternative. There's no other way. Each one would simply take his part now. He'd be completely full. And he would never advance. This light, the abundance, would cancel us out. We would simply be 100% shell, each one of us. That is the purpose. That is the reason for the concealment. That's what he means here. Otherwise, by seeing what happens from his work, this will go to his vessel of reception, and he will return everything to the shells. It follows that the act is the main thing, meaning the act that he performs. He has no intention. He doesn't see the outcomes. More questions? None. Fine.
1: I have it, yeah.
0: Oh, you have? Well.
1: He says that first you have to do an action, a corporeal action, and then clothe it with the intention. And we say that in the intention, in the spiritual world, there is no action corporeally. But here he writes, he says that without the corporeal action, there's no point in having an intention.
0: What does he mean when he says the corporeal act? Corporeal means in order to receive. Spiritual means in order to bestow. Are you listening to the definition? Corporeal doesn't mean performing, acting with my hands and feet. A person who has no hands, God forbid, can he not perform
1: actions? That's what he writes.
0: What does he write?
1: He says that if you put on tefillin, then...
0: Right, like the tefillin, the meaning is that you're making... This is a means for which to advance, by which to advance in spirituality. It doesn't matter if it's the tefillin or something else.
1: It's an example.
0: Right, so like the tefillin. I'm told that if I do this, it is a means by which I can advance. I don't understand how, I don't understand why, but I do it. But what for? In order to advance in spirituality. Not so everything would be good for me and I will have a good day at court, right? Or my health will get better or various things.
1: Why?
0: Why? Well, go ahead, no problem. If you want that, you're welcome to that as well. Go do that. But here we're talking about those who have this inclination to gain in spirituality.
1: More refined.
0: Yes, more refined, I'd say.
1: So they have to start first by putting on tefillin, too tight on their hand, corporeal hand.
0: Yes, do it.
1: And then intention?
0: Do that also, your intention. What does it mean? After you put on the tefillin, then you'll make the intention? What I have an intention in my pocket, and then I add it. How to do the intention if I don't have the intention?
1: Later.
0: What do you mean later, after putting on that box?
1: In the future, when we go from Lishma to Lishma.
0: I don't know what the future is for you. I don't understand you. Where is the future? Where does he write that? You now act, and then you add the intention. You make the intentions in the future?
1: You do the action without intention.
0: The very same actions, meaning the same things you do now, the efforts you make in various things in order to attain the goal. The goal that you now want to attain, to achieve, you want to achieve it in order to receive. But later you'll want to achieve it in order to bestow. That is the intention. Again, the problem is the definitions, only that. Yes.
1: Also the words of the Maimonides, when we talk about people...
0: The Rambam talks about children, women, slaves. He's talking about different types of the will to receive that exist within man, usually in man and not woman, right? That he has to go through.
1: But when he wants to advance to spirituality?
0: When he wants to advance in spirituality. These books don't talk about beasts. They talk about those who begin to develop from the point in the heart onwards. The Torah was given to people of heart, it is said.
1: But then they took it and adapted it to the beasts.
0: No, they took it and made this adaptation for beasts. Fine, what you said, yes. But who are they? Kabbalists. The heads of the generations who are all very great, and they understood and they saw that it is impossible to hold the people together if you don't give them these actions, even without the intention, right? And so they gave.
1: So I'm asking, who guaranteed that they will bring him to the state, as Maimonides writes?
0: Who told you that?
1: Otherwise, the Torah is the potion of death.
0: No, it's not the potion of death. I'll tell you, the potion of death is also not so easy to reach. Don't think that it's such a terrible thing. Who knows? If you were shown this potion of death, maybe you'd crave it. You know, it's all for us. These words, it's not... This is difficult to explain. I know it's hard to grasp. Years, and you don't grasp it. And also, we don't have the language which can truly clarify the fine details here. One who observes the Torah and commandments in corporeality is adapting himself. It corresponds to the spiritual roots. If in spirituality there exists such a thing as putting on the tefillin, right? In spirituality, that means in my desire, with the intention in order to bestow. There, I perform this action of coupling by striking with the screen, with the upper light, yes? On the height of Metzach of Zerambin, of Atzilut, and so on, which is called putting on the tefillin. In greatness, of course, after 13, that degree, and so on, right? That is the original tefillin, commandment of the tefillin. But if corresponding to that, what can I do, actually, that corresponds to that? First of all, to do the same thing in order to receive, that is the shell of the same magnitude as the holiness. They correspond to each other. So things which are much way higher than us, the shells too. Now, what do we have in our world? In our world, we don't even have... this is an act that with the will, right? An act in the will, I don't have such a thing because this is a purely spiritual action. So I have the simple act, right? The corporeal act. I take this box, this phylactery, which is built according to root and branch, exactly according to those laws, the way in which the spiritual vessel is built in the degree of Zone of Atzilut. You have these and those rules. This is how the tefillin are built, right? So we have this box in our world. It has this name. You need to sew it in a certain way. The hairs need to go a certain direction. You have to put verses in it, portions of the Torah, all sorts of things. And I put it on my forehead. Zerampin is the person. It's clear to us. All these things. You just make a beastly simulation in your world, in a state where you're with the body and not your inner desires, but with the body, corresponding to what's happening in spirituality on the degree of Atzilut, on a high, well, the highest degree almost, you understand? This is a commandment. It's a great, great act. Now, they say that from this you also receive an illumination, one opposite the other, because all the worlds share the same form, same construction. However, the substance in each and every world is different. And the substance of our world, is the lowest, the most base. And you perform this action on the lowest degree, but from it you receive a small illumination. It exists. This illumination doesn't advance you. It's simply there guarding you as a branch to the root. And we see it works in order to protect the people, right? The general population. The Kabbalists set these things. These things cannot bring you to some special thoughts. They just protect you, guard you. Right. Now, because we're talking about actions, you now want to advance towards spirituality. You're not told that you need to perform the same commandments. This helps you remain within a framework, within a frame, rather, not to escape the boundaries of this herd called the people of Israel, right? But if you now want to advance above that, above keeping yourself as just part of the people, you want to also be above, right? How is it said? Yes, lifted above the people. So you're told that you need to use actions, your intentions, right? That's clear, yes. But if you have an intention to reach something, this urge to reach something higher, this is an urge, an impulse, not yet an intention, because the intention is something, it's where you already attain something, where you already hold onto something, grasp something. So you're told, here you need to activate the means by which to attain the upper one. The means by which to attain the upper one. And he writes for you, free choice. This is if you have an urge to reach a higher degree, to attain it. You can do that only by receiving desires, added impressions from your environment. That is all.
2: The environment is the teacher, the books, authors, the environment. That's it. It's not going to help you if you wear tefillin 10 times or walk with it a whole day. These are commandments that have to do with keeping a person, guarding a person, safeguarding a person. We shouldn't slight them. It has to do with safeguarding a man. Usually we slight it, but those who begin to rise a little higher and develop in spirituality doesn't have respect for these things. I hear this from people who are very, very orthodox, who never thought they would ever have any desire like, today I don't want to wear the tefillin, such a thing. I remember I came to Rabash, I was religious already and everything. And then I told him after a week, for a week now I haven't placed tefillin. What's happening to me? Yes, it's not good. You see, so a person goes in, enters this turmoil and all kinds of things happen to him. But again, if you keep these things, there are things that, never mind, I don't want to say everything right now. So the Torah and the commandments, as they are called, for a person on the path, become more the intention and the means that pertain to, as he writes, free choice. You don't have anything more to rise up. Yes, not to keep yourself on the popular level, on the level of regular people. Your only possibility is to add more desire, which you can receive only from the society. This is what we hear from the articles. And I have nothing else to advise you.
3: Now, if Kabbalists determined this to keep the common people with a certain connection to spirituality, why didn't they put into that religion, into that framework for the common people, actions that will also help them advance?
2: Kabbalists who determined that for the regular people that they should perform practical actions, commandments, meaning in the body, and pray according to what is written in the book and not according to what is in the heart, and all those things. They put the people into a framework, and you cannot do more than put them into this framework, because what they installed, what they installed into the people, has nothing to do with a desire. It has to do only with actions. Of course, a person is more is emotional. So at one time he does it with more excitement, sometimes less excitement. And one time he feels better, sometimes he doesn't feel well. He has this mood or that mood. But in the end, you will not find a religious person who was taught what to do and he doesn't do it. This is already a corruption that is, it's just improper upbringing. The correct upbringing is that he does. that he cannot not do. But when we talk about commandments not needing intention, then they mean that our actions, which we do, even if we do them with the intention to receive, it's okay, it still works. If I work in the society, if I study, if I participate in activities, it works. These commandments, these means to obtain something, to do something in spirituality, don't need

0: an intention, an intention to bestow. This is what they mean by the word intention. That's the definition. They don't need intention, they work anyway. And we see a person begins to study, begins to participate in something, he begins to change. He himself is amazed at what's happening to him.
1: So I want to ask, why didn't they put into this framework, say, the obligation to live in a communal society? Why isn't that part of the mitzvot?
0: They didn't install an obligation for a common life in such a society because it goes against man's will. They did everything only in such a way that the will to receive will support it. Because the framework cannot exist without the support of the will to receive. You will do more, you will be more righteous, you will pray more, you will get more from above, you will have health and everything in the Creator, in the next world, in this world, whatever you want. That's the only way you can turn to a person directly, to his nature. If you say, create a communal society in a commune and start bestowing upon each other, who can do this? Can you? We don't see it on you. So how can you force the people, the regular people? How can you build upon that a nation that can exist for thousands of years in all kinds of places? Look at what a huge preserving force you need to have. There are nations that are more ancient than we are, right? All kinds, Chinese, Indians, but they live in a primitive way. I'm not slighting it that they have a great potential. It's still to be revealed, yes? Just wait, you'll see what comes out of them. Wisdom in the nation's belief. But I'm talking about the way of life, the way of believing. They exist without exiting themselves. They also determine for themselves a very, very tough framework. The Chinese, look at the wall. It's just a sign. The Japanese, up until World War II, you couldn't go in there. They were very, very closed societies. And because of that, they existed for so many years. They didn't even go to wars to conquer new territories. They didn't want to connect with any other nation. You understand? They only preserved themselves. Because of it, they exist to this day. But we, who were dispersed all over the world, here, only the spiritual force can keep you if you come out of your boundaries. Only the spiritual force. And you see, it worked. But not towards advancement. It was only in order to keep the territory. You remain as you were. Advancing upwards, this is already only through additional forces from the society. The Creator will not give you the strength for it, the powers. Meaning, to go through the 125 degrees, you have to get the strength by yourself. All those degrees, you have to attain their heights by yourself.
1: When Baal HaSulam writes in The Last Generation, he writes that education cannot help and the public opinion cannot help, because we saw that with Nazi Germany. But education towards the religion of bestowal can help. So what is that?
0: When he writes in The Last Generation about education for the religion of bestowal, he writes that if you have a big society and that society has sufficient power from the people who constitute the society in bestowal, and you bring in other people to it, reception and bestowal is a psychological matter. A person sees that it is better, so he's drawn to it, and he doesn't mind giving. You understand? We see it with our children, for example. No one forces his child specifically to be here, but they get some sort of influence from here and are drawn to here. It's a sample of what can happen. But you already need to have a big society whose entire direction is spirituality, the Creator. Then it can seemingly draw people into it from the outside. In previous years, thousands of years, the Kabbalists, there weren't enough conditions for this. One, the regular people had very small will to receive.
1: That's easier?
0: It's not easier. When the will to receive is small, it doesn't demand anything. It's true that it's seemingly easier to a person, because what does he want? But he really doesn't want. Think differently from the other side, what it means, small will to receive. He doesn't need anything. At most, he's desiring mercy. And if he needs anything, then give him something to eat and leave me alone. They were slaves. Why? They didn't need more. I have food. Thank God. You want me to do something? I'll do it. I know I have a place to sleep, a place to eat. Can someone settle for this today? The will to receive has grown so much in each one that even the Indians and Chinese, look at what they're doing. All of the industry is moving there to them. They don't settle for what they have. You see, these are terrible signs for the whole world. Now they started coming out of their countries. We don't know what it means when another billion people come out in Chinese. You understand? Really, I'm serious. I expect great things to come out of it. That's it. So Kabbalists previously couldn't determine such things. Now we, for us, in our situation, when we already have a society, and thank God we're growing, then you'll see how our children, and those who will join, and those who will feel, and we don't have the conditions will come from above according to the extent that we grow and are worthy. So the more we draw people from the outside, and those who will be with us, among us, who will be born, they too will join, it will draw. Because the will to receive already supports it. The will to receive itself has come to such dimensions in a person that it already supports any development as long as I don't remain in what there is outside.
1: No. Now, when we're talking about a person who wants to advance to the Creator, we read about the people that we're reading about here. Can he come to an undesired consequence? Let's say a person comes and says, I have a desire to study, to advance. Where does the desire take him? Can he be damaged by studying?
0: A person can never be damaged because he studies Kabbalah, unless he's already somewhat of a fruitcake, or if he has all kinds of a developed imagination and all kinds of things. You put him in greater tension. It's as if you feed him. Previously, he had his tiny fantasies. Suddenly, you give him this image where he can go wild. He understands with his imagination that he's already an angel or I don't know what. Do we know? Do we not know? We don't know. I didn't see many cases when evil people who came in suffered a shock. We get shocks all the time, obviously, right? And we're confused and we don't know where we are, right? The problem of orientation is those who grow, it's like that, because every time he enters a degree, even if we don't feel that they are degrees, but we're entering degrees where I don't know in what world I am, right? I'm entering a higher world, I still don't know it, I'm confused, suddenly I have no intellect, I don't remember anything, I don't feel anything, I read, I don't know it. Everyone feels it. But these things are natural. As you rise, and every time you rise, it'll be different. And in high degrees, there is complete disconnection from the previous attainment. It's always like that. But these things are things that for a normal, healthy people, he goes through it, and there's no way, it's impossible to go through it otherwise. He's replacing his soul. It's really the inner part of him that he replaces. It's renewed every time. His body remains the same, purportedly. But we don't feel and don't recognize how we are new all the time. Our will to receive is new every time. Our intellect supposedly remains with all the additions we acquire, but the will to receive is renewed all the time. So we need to be careful. Only from people who are kind of weak in what is called the soul, in mental powers, their mental capacities. And to them, either we shouldn't let them in, if they are extreme cases, or support them if we see that they are a little weak, maybe too gentle. So we should help them in their first steps, and afterwards it will work out. If we learn exactly according to our method, in the end there are very few cases who become ultra-Orthodox or Hasidim, pious followers, blind followers. But most of them, 99%+, either quit or continue. So there's nothing to worry about here. And also, those who quit, quit on a different level. It's already sown in them. It works in them. And the pace of their advancement is different. He's on the outside. He doesn't even open a book. He doesn't listen. Or maybe he remembers us once every 6 months or a year. He still advances. He is advancing. Of course, you are flying a jet and he is hardly riding a carriage. But it's advancement and he will come. Even the few lessons he was here. We shouldn't belittle it. Yes.
1: In seeing what was done with his work, then this means that when I advance, I can't know. Is that correct?
0: When we advance, we don't know. Of course we don't know. That's the point of the concealment. Because we said that if you knew that you were advancing, you would take it for yourself, you would settle for it, and you would end your advancement. And now that you don't see it, it seems to you like you have less and less than before. And that gives you a feeling that, so what do I have? Nothing. It's as he says. I walk out of the country's treasury, the federal bank, with a cup of silver money, and it's thrown out. I'm crying, and they say, it's okay, go in there again. This time, it'll be okay. And I come out, and again, afterwards, they say, take, it's all yours. But in the meantime, until I take out what I deserve to the very last portion, they don't tell me it's all mine. If everything was mine, I wouldn't go in there again. What do I need to go there? For a small cup? I have a big pile of these coins, these gold coins. I take them and I walk home. You understand? This is why this whole process is in concealment. In concealment from our will to receive. You need to elaborate. Every word that they say, they don't say it all the way. Will to bestow. Where is there a will to bestow? The will to receive, when it has the intention to bestow, meaning he uses his will to receive, he looks at it from a side, he has a will to receive, and I approach it and use it in order to bestow upon someone. Otherwise, I don't even take it, I don't touch it. I don't use it as an instrument. We call that

0: action, bestowal. But what is it really I'm receiving? So we need to define everything to elaborate in detail.
1: What?
0: Or that's it?
1: Okay.
0: Are there questions about Passover? No. We already know how to come out of Egypt. Yes.
2: About the topic that says that there's 50 plagues over the sea, and then the plagues are doubled. What is that about? There was such a question.
0: 50 blows is a complete degree. Those who come to greater recognition, then instead of 50, he feels 250. That's it. Yeah. Why do we eat matzot, the unleavened bread, on Passover? What can I tell you? What is a matzah? The unleavened bread? A bread that didn't go through a process. So what does that symbolize? Bina, malchut, keter, chokhmah, what?
1: Bina. Lama bina?
2: Bina.
0: Bina. Why bina?
2: Because he doesn't want for himself. It doesn't inflate.
0: He doesn't want for himself. It doesn't inflate. See, it's a symbol. In other words, he's not given. But if he were given, he would go sour. That's the leavening. That's going sour because of what? Because of the will to receive. So there is malchut there in Bina. But we don't let it jump, right? To inflate, right? This is called a matzah. Meaning when we adhere to Bina, cling to it. And in this, in such a way, as if there is no malchut. We hide inside Bina, like Noah's Ark, like all the...
2: What does the food mean?
0: The food is the execution. It's when I don't want to receive anything besides light of chassadim, the degree of desire and mercy. In this way, I can escape from Egypt.
2: What does it mean that the food is doing, or...
0: Food is inner light, right? Tamim, flavors or tastes. Food, what you put into the mouth and below of the pasuf, right? So what happens is that here I only settle for lights of chassadim, although my will to receive is concealed inside Bina. And this is the way, it's the way by which I, it's a form with which I cross the barrier. I exit the will to receive toward bestowal. Now, there are many things to interpret here that they have in the middle. The whole process of Egypt and Pharaoh. And there are many. There's Moses, who suddenly... Who is he? Where is he from? He ran away because he killed two Egyptians, and suddenly he's worried about the sheep. Because of that, he received the role of being the nation's leader. Who? From what? Batya, who raised him. Yes? Pharaoh's daughter. There are things that are many, they're very...
2: Regarding Moses, there's another question. Why do we say that Moses was rewarded and all the other prophets didn't?
0: Everything we have in receiving the method of the revelation of godliness, which is the method of attaining the purpose of creation, it comes to us from Moses. He is the greatest prophet. We cannot evaluate him according to Abraham, our fathers, the patriarchs. The patriarchs are the foundations before the development. You see, we have Keter Chokhmah Bina, which is completely disconnected from us. Then we have Chesed Gvurah Tiferet. These are the patriarchs, the fathers. Who are Chesed Gvurah Tiferet in the Patsuf? They're also like Keter Chokhmah Bina, but already toward us. But toward us, with respect to us, they are still as Keter Chokhmah Bina. This is why Abraham, Isaac, and Jacob, Chesed Gvurah Tiferet, are still not what is called within us, you see? This is why they were all before Egypt. They don't belong to the exile in Egypt, meaning they remain as an idea in holiness. And it begins to happen from Joseph. And the new development is already...
2: Why 40 years in the desert and not 70 years, like a complete degree of conception?
0: 40 years in the desert is Mem. Mem is Bina. When you sweeten the will to receive the desert with Mem, the letter Mem in Bina, then you reach the land of Israel, when Malchut and Bina are connected together in receiving in order to bestow. It's a land, a desire on the one hand, and Israel, Yishar Kel, straight to the Creator on the other hand.
2: We're told that the exodus from Egypt is like the coming out through the barrier. But we see that in the exodus from Egypt, that there's crossing of the Red Sea afterwards.
0: The exodus from Egypt, it's a process, and it's a pretty long process. In the Torah, it's written about it, about every single plague and blow and all those things, a whole lot. Maybe we need to read about it in the Ari, the Gate of Intentions, the way it's there. I hope that during the Passover week, we will read about it. It's a process we need in order to separate from the will to receive first, and then adhere to Bina, and together with Bina, emerge into the will to bestow.
2: We say that crossing the barrier is a one-time thing.
0: Crossing the barrier is a sudden thing. You're saying the exodus from Egypt is not so sudden? It is sudden. It's called in haste.
2: But then we go through the Red Sea.
0: No. The fact that afterwards there's a process of running away inside Egypt for 3 days, and then they reach the Red Sea, and then jump into the sea, right, and cross the sea, and go into the desert, and the Egyptians are chasing them, etc. It is a process that already belongs to the exit. Look, ask a doctor, a gynecologist, what is the process of giving birth. You'll see, he will tell you how that thing is long, prolonged. He can detail every process, pressures from the uterus. And this is how the Ari, by the way, describes it, how that pressure, these blows, operate like a uterus that is emitting, pushing out the fetus, how the fetus goes in, passes inside. We learn in the study of the Ten Sefirot about this whole process spiritually, how the lights come together, how the exit from the vessels, how the lights change from a fetus to a newborn, how its head turns. First it's above, and then it's turned downwards, right? It's a process. It's a prolonged process that we learn. Process of exiting Egypt and the crossing of the barrier. But the point of the opening, that point of opening is in haste. You don't know at which point of darkness it's in the dark, right? And what darkness? The darkness of Egypt, right? It's at midnight. You don't know at which point of darkness you suddenly, from within, get this command that you're crossing the barrier. This is called in haste, meaning without preparation on your part. But the fact that it is a process, yes. And that it is prolonged, yes. Well, relatively prolonged, you know.
2: We learned that Moses doesn't enter the land of Israel because

0: By this, he performed corrections in his vision. What does it mean to see the land of Israel from afar, from across the Jordan? No, not yet. Yes.
1: What about all the foods, or the egg and the
0: all
1: bitter
0: those
1: herb?
0: Foods are symbols, signs. Now, for us, it, as if they had these things in Egypt, but the Ari explains about all those things, meaning what are the roots? Maybe we should read about it, but we don't have the books here. We took all those books out there already to the place where we will be in Passover. Pesach. He means citrine. So I'm sorry, we have nothing with which to study. More? That's it. Okay, so let's move on to our usual order.
1: Friends, let's share impressions from the lesson. What do we take for the realizing in the 10?
0: I heard in the lesson that the book is intended for drawing the light.
1: A very powerful, not simple lesson. From what I heard, many things that Rav gave us about how what's important is the intention, not necessarily the action. He also developed what happens when there's an action without an intention. Then he said that a person engages in Torah and Mitzvot with intention, without intention, and how corrections happen through that.
0: We learned that we have to work with our desire. This is what we were given in practice, and how we, from the degree of man in this world, we should arrange our work in practice and clothe the intention on the action. And from lo lishma, we will come to lishma.
1: And also regarding the intention, we had the example of the surgeon. It's an action that could have been really bad. So what's important is the intention, so that any action will go in the right, in the good direction and towards bestowal.
0: We say in general that we have to realize what is written in the book, all the counsels of Rabash, what Rav tells us, Rav's counsels. Here I heard that it's impossible that a person does not control his inner processes, and you cannot intellectually take advice and then realize them. He says the book is intended for drawing reforming light, and the intellect is only in order to get the importance of the society to invest in the right place, to exert there. We need to scrutinize it.
1: My mind is empty. But there's an action, but our work is to add the intention about the will to, above the will to receive. Rav said the will to receive renews all the time, so we have to work above that.
0: Right, so we begin with one activity and then we work on the intention.
1: Also, Rabash spoke in his article, and Rav talked about combining the intention and the action, that there is the action of mitzvot and there is intention that we need to put over the action. And that is

0: what we do in the work between us.
1: Any actions, we should try to come closer to the friends as much as possible and see how, also according to the articles of Rabash, we try to work according to the same formula with our relation to the friends.
0: Both from the article and from the lesson, we engaged in the matter of truth and false and how it's expressed in man's attainment. He also writes that as long as one is not rewarded with lishma, meaning he doesn't see how the Creator leads the world by way of good that does good, then he's in a state of falsehood.
1: We also received an explanation about this special guarding that we have over us, that we are not allowed to feel what great things we're doing, how much we're gaining in spirituality while we are working in this world because of this safeguarding, because if we were to reveal it, we would take it to ourselves. It would be a shell. This is why we have this safeguarding from above.
0: And therefore, when we are in a 10 here, we have the gift and the opportunity to always work with the right intention and to bestow. Otherwise, what would we do? Sit with a book, and who would we work with practically? So we should be thankful for that and praise that.
1: We also heard about the commandments that they don't need the intention, that a person who studies with us and acts is active in society, even if he doesn't, is not able to have the intentions yet, he still advances.
0: Don't be concerned about becoming religious, but the intention is something different. The action is on the outside, but the internally is what Rav told us.
1: We'll move to the next part of the lesson, and before that, we'll sing a song together.

0: היום יהיה לנו שיעור קצת שונה.
1: Today we will have a lesson that is a little different. We will do a review of what we've studied and answer questions. But just a short quote from what we learned. We need the intellect in order to exalt the goal to the extent that it is felt in me, in my feeling. We need the intellect in order to exalt the goal, glorify the goal to the extent that it is felt in my feeling.
2: Yes, after we learned the preface to the wisdom of Kabbalah many, many times, the lessons that we're now watching from 2001, 2002, there were many years still when we were in Linus, the veteran people remember. So we would come and study 5 hours of Pticha in the morning or tests, and also in Shabbat afternoon, 3 more hours. And so we would study more and more from the Pticha, the preface, but Rav would always emphasize the main thing is the intention, reaching the right intention. And with it, we also need to know the terms, the order of the process of unfolding from above downwards. It's not that we're studying intellectually to pass an exam and do we remember it or not. That's not the main thing. We should mention the names of the terms and get to know them, but from that, we want to yearn to attain them and understand them. And from that yearning, the light shines on our soul and brings us close to our goal. To the point that in Baal Sulam's instructions to study the tests, he says, repeat the terms again and again. And there's also the table of questions and answers there. He says, until it sits in your mind like in a box. And yet, with that, he says, the main thing is, it is a light. So now we will do a review of what we studied in the last few lessons. We'll give more time for questions. We saw that in the last few lessons, there were many questions, not all were answered. So we'd like to summarize the last few lessons we saw, and then we'll continue, of course. Most important is to listen to our Rav and his explanations. So where were we? Maybe let's do a quick drawing of what we studied so far. So we've discussed the 4 phases of direct light. There is the root phase, then phase 1, phase 2. I'm adding the arrows here. Phase 1 is a will to receive, but it's still not active as a will to receive, it's just completely filled with light of Chokhmah, at the end of the phase 1, she wants to be like the giver because she receives this push from the light, this desire to be similar to him. When she tries to be similar to him, that's already called phase 3. And she wants to bestow, and in order to bestow, she receives. That's the form of reception that she knows the root phase wants it to do. That's her goal. And then in phase 4, she's completely a will to receive, because that's how she bestows to the Creator. So phase 4, we can say that. And that is root 1, 2, 3, 4. These are the 4 phases of direct light. Phases of the light. And then phase 4 is called Malchut. Malchut reveals in herself all of the phases before her. She finds them in herself. So we have the root, then phase 1, and phase 2, phase 3, and phase 4. And we can also draw it to the other way around, that Bchina Dalet is the middle point, the central point. In which case, 4 will be here, and she tries to recognize and understand how she was created and why. And then she identifies 3, 2, 1, and root. And when she recognizes the gap, the distance between her and the root, she performs a restriction, tzimtzum. What's a restriction? It means that she basically says, I am not receiving. I'm not receiving the pleasure directly. I set a condition. I'm willing to receive only if it's in order to bestow. And here, the partsufim begin to emerge. Partsuf is a masach that reflects the light back. If direct light comes to it, it rejects it. And with the masach, it rejects that light and brings out reflected light. Reflected light is considered by the created being. The direct light comes from the creator. And when there is a level of a measure of equivalence between them, that creates inner light, which is a clothing of the measure that can be received from the direct light, clothed by the reflected light. That clothing has a certain measure, and that measure is called inner light. And there's also a measure that cannot be received. So the place of the coupling, the zivug, is called pe. The place until we can receive is called tabul. The place where we cannot receive is called sof. And the end of that is in siyum raglin. What is that in relation to the world of restriction? So we said that in the restriction, the phase four is what was restricted. This point was restricted. Where is it here? It is here under the siyum raglin, which means that the whole spiritual partsuf, rosh, toch, and sof, are above the true phase four. When we say that there was a coupling by striking in the rosh of the partsuf, it is made over those first nine sefirot, the phases that are before phase four. And the whole expansion of the screen is called within and without. It's in the qualities of the masach. It's with the condition of masach and reflected light, not phase four itself. Phase four itself still remains empty. When does it become filled? When does it enter the process? Rab will explain that later on. That only happens in the soul of Adam HaRishon. That's where the true phase four begins to be involved. But this whole expansion of screen and reflected light happens above phase four. Then we say that this phase four that emerged, let's make a new drawing here. So the first time, the first coupling of striking, then there was an expansion until the tabu, and we have the siyum raglin. And after she expanded for the first time, which is called Galgalta, she was purified or refined. The masach rose again to the pe of Galgalta, and then another coupling was made on a lower level of coarseness. This is called Ab. And then again, the masach was refined, and another coupling happened called Sag. And again, it refined, and a new coupling, zivug, was made called Ma. Once again, it refined, and another zivug called Bon. All of those are names that have meaning in terms of gematria, in terms of the numerical value of the letters, whether there is light of Chokhmah or not, whether there's Aleph in the calculation or not. These things are more complex. But the principle is that each such partzuf is an addition of transition of light into the Malchut. And if once again we draw the Malchut, the phase four that exists here, with all of the prior three phases, so this whole expansion of Galgalta is only an expansion of a thin light, thin line, that comes from Ein Sof. If all of this is phase four, then there is a thin line that comes from Ein Sof and barely touches the middle line. But you can't draw it here, but it doesn't touch the middle line, the middle point. It's above it. And all of those five patsufim, which of course correspond to the four phases of direct light, correspond to the coarseness, Galgalta, comes over coarseness level 4, then Ab level 3, then Sag 2, Ma merges on coarseness level 1, and Bon on level root. All of those together are called a world. They contain all the discernments, all of the actions of the screen and reflected light over that general coarseness, and therefore it is called the world of Adam Kadmon. That's a name of a world. Adam Kadmon is just a name here. We shouldn't interpret it as some sort of a man or because of the word Adam, just a name. We typically call it Ak. Thus far, we've learned with Rav in the 4 or 3.5 lessons that we've learned so far from the series. And now we'll be very, very happy to hear questions, scrutinies, what's clear, what's not clear, how does it come together with the whole picture of the unfolding so far. Because next, Rav will explain more and more, and based on this, he'll go into further and further depths. So we'll be happy to hear questions. Yes, Yonatan, please.
1: What does it mean? Everything that happens there with the coarseness that begins with coarseness of 4 and then 3, 2, 1. What does it mean with respect to the work with the light and the vessel? Misha, we said yesterday that when there was expansion, now we're talking about the expansion of the worlds, right? The first world that was created is Adam Kadmon. That's the first world. And then Patsuf Galgalta is the first Patsuf. It came out on the records of 4 and 4. That's the first patsuf, so we still don't have clothing. So it has 4 courses of 4. Every spiritual object receives as much as it can. It cannot receive less than the maximum it can. Its coarseness is 4, right? Now, there's a phenomenon called clash of surrounding light. As we say, received 20%, 80% remained outside. It couldn't receive. But the pleasure it sees, that pleasure presses to be received, but the patsuf cannot receive anymore because it received as much as it could already. Then there's another phenomenon, a whole mechanism. In Tess, Baal HaSalam explains it, but we haven't talked about it, that the last record is always lost. He can receive less now. He cannot receive on phase 4 now. He no longer. Now he does a coupling on 3. And the coupling on 3, on records of 3, is already Patsuf that is called Ab. And this is how it continues until it loses all the records. But in every such coupling, when the next Patsuf is created, the previous Patsuf receives a greater light. The previous Patsuf receives a greater light. In this way, the whole world of Adam Kadmon is filled with all the light. But we haven't talked about that yet.
2: French. Thank you. In the Rosh, every time we see the direct light, which is all the pleasure the Creator gives to the created being, and then we see the reflected light, which the created being rejects all of the pleasure. But then there is some calculation we don't see in the Rosh, and that brings the inner light. How does that calculation work? How does it happen in the Rosh if we don't see it?
3: אולי אחת המפורסמות והידועות ביותר בתלמוד 10 הספירות, בפתיחה ובכלל, בעל הסולם לא מרבה...
2: So Baal Sulam gives us the example that is very known. In general, Baal Sulam doesn't use that many examples, but when he uses one, it has everything in it. And that's the example of the host and the guest. So, until the first restriction, the pleasure and the vessel that receives the pleasure, they descended together. This is why it's called four phases of direct light. Why was the first restriction made? The first restriction was made because Malchut decided to adorn herself. What does that mean? The rewrites, it arose in his simple will. Meaning, Malchut wants to fulfill the will of the Creator to benefit the created beings. And she understands that just like she is a will to receive that faces the pleasure directly, she doesn't fulfill the Creator's will to bestow to her, because to do good to her, because his will is that she will resemble him, that she will have equivalence with him. And therefore, after the restriction, there's already a condition, that tzimtzum, the restriction, becomes a law, that receiving the pleasure directly is not possible. The condition is the equivalence with the host. And this is the screen and reflected light, the ability to overcome the desire. Why overcome it? Because she has something new, and that's the desire to equalize with the host and be like the host. So the screen is the expression of that. It's not, don't think about it like a drawing of an arrow that goes up or down. What is that arrow that goes up and down? What is the direct light? The direct light is that Malchut reveals, again, that in the Creator there is a will to give to her directly. And she has a will to receive it, but because of the force of the restriction and the masach, she overcomes the will to receive, because the status of the host and the connection with the host is more important to her than her will to receive the pleasure directly. So when we see this arrow, it's not something technical. What is a restriction? It is said, one who conquers his desire, even though he yearns to receive very much. The yearning to receive doesn't disappear. It exists in Malchut, but there is a force to overcome it called a masach. What's this overcoming? The desire to equalize with the host and do good to him as he wants to do good to her. And therefore we say that this reflected light, this arrow that goes back, is 100%. As much as he wants to bestow to her, she wants to bestow to him in return. She can't receive a little bit and say, the rest I'll reject. No, the overcoming force is 100%. From there, the host is revealed. Now there's a connection with the host from maintaining his greatness above the desire. And from the connection with him, there is equivalence of form. Equivalence of form means equivalence of intention. He wants to bestow to her, she wants to bestow to him in return, and as a result she discovers how much can she receive and how much she cannot receive. Because if she'll receive more, she'll receive it in order to receive. And this is called Masach and Reflected Light. When we make a calculation, this is called Rosh. So we call that part here the Rosh of the Potsuf, right? Because here there is an action of the creator called direct light and an action of the created being called reflected light. This Rosh, this calculation you are talking about, comes from a single condition, the condition of the Tzimtzum, restriction. If there's no restriction, there's no Rosh. There's no calculation, there's no host, there's no equivalence with the host, and certainly there's no understanding of how much can we receive and how much we cannot receive. And from that calculation comes the toch, meaning the equivalence, let's draw it like this, let's show it like this, the ability to receive in order to bestow. This is called the toch of the paltzuf, inner light, and how much cannot be received, and that's the sof of the paltzuf. But everything happens from this equivalence born in the rosh of the paltzuf. Kazakhstan, Kyrgyzstan.
4: А большое спасибо за прекрасный урок, прям вот.
1: Thank you very much for a beautiful lesson.
4: И вопрос о Масахе. 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
1: A question about the screen.
4: Потому что я вижу здесь несколько, то есть я вижу П, я вижу Табур, я вижу Сиюм, также есть ХЗ.
1: I see here the П, the Табур, the Сиюм, the ХЗ.
4: Масаха, это все происходит внутри Малхут.
1: All those qualities of the screen, does it all happen inside Malchut, or is it given from the Creator through the direct light? Misha, all the actions, operations of the screen, it's a good question. From where did the screen come? What does the screen belong to? The creator? The vessel? The created being?
2: We were asked to repeat the question. Sometimes it's not that clear. So are all the actions of the masach and the peh and the tabur, the sof, the toch, all of that, does that happen in the masach or in Malchut herself? Where do all these actions come from?
1: They are all operations of the screen. What does the screen stand? If we divide the Rosh into five Sfirot, we have Keter, Chochma, Bina, Zeran, Pin, and Malchut. What is the Pe of the Rosh? What does this screen stand? In Malchut of the Rosh, that division that we learned in the previous lessons, we have in the Toch, right? In the interior of the Pasuf, we have Keter, Chochma, Bina, Zeran, Pin, Malchut. And in Malchut, the tabu stands, the navel, the tabu. Here, it's the same action of Malchut. Malchut expands from her and within her, from the pe to here. It's an act of the same, an operation of the same screen. And another part where light doesn't enter. There too, you have light of chasadim, right? We talked about it. Because now the power not to receive, to overcome reception is also a great force. But here there's another operation of the screen. But the screen in the Pe of the Rosh has two qualities, right? Hardness and coarseness. The light comes from the Creator. And first of all, the created being rejects everything. All the pleasure that comes, it repels it. That's a special power. And then a second power, which is the power of coarseness, when he decides how much he can receive. And that already becomes reception. And the reflected light becomes the vessel in which, within which the light, the direct light, is received and it enters the toch. This is why Rav calls it ta'amim, flavors, when you feel what enters. When pleasure enters the toch of the patsuf. But the screen does all that. It's as if the masach, the screen expands.
2: If I can continue, the nature of the screen itself, the Malchut asks and receives direct light, or it's a result of the Malchut? And then there's also the Chazeh. What's his role? I understand it's the upper part of Tiferet. Right, we haven't discussed the term Chazeh here. We discussed so far the three terms, Pe, Tabur, and Siyum, Raglin, but like Misha just said, because the reason for all the expansion is the reflected light screen and reflected lights. That also becomes the condition for receiving the pleasure. The pleasure is not received in Malchut herself, but in the new vessel. The new vessel is called screen and reflected light. After the restriction, you can no longer receive in the desire itself, but only in the screen and reflected light. And so everything we see here, Rosh and below the Rosh, Pe, Tabur, Siyum, Raglin, all of that is an outcome of the screen and the reflected light. That's why it's called expansion from her and within her. Rav once drew it like this, that let's show it like this. 1 second. If this is the will to receive, the primary will to receive that was born from the four phases of direct light, that will be, let's say, phase four, then all the actions of the Parzufim with the screen and reflected light, they happen in a new vessel, above, here. And here we can find the Parzuf. This is the Rosh, Toch, and Sof. And the Malchut herself is here, meaning that all of this expansion is the expansion of the screen with the qualities of the screen, where in what he learns from the reflected light, what he receives in its action of the reflected light. This is called the first nine sefirot, the qualities of the Creator that appear here in the Rosh. Where do they appear? In the quality of the screen. So all of the expansion of the spiritual Parzuf is not inside Malchut herself, but in the response of Malchut to the light that comes to her. Therefore, we also say that screen and reflected light become a new vessel. This is called a new vessel that didn't exist before the first restriction. Ita 4.
5: Buongiorno, amici. Possibile spiegare la differenza tra quando nella recezione della luce tra Tagin e Otiot? 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Efshar leasbir be kabbalat haor mitoch ha-partzuf.
1: Well, friends, can you explain regarding the reception of the light in the Parzuf, what is the difference between Tagin, tags, and Otiyot, letters? Misha, when the light enters the vessel, can you bring back the previous diagram? Right, when the light enters the vessel, we call it ta'amim, flavors or tastes. Flavors. It's like when a person tastes. And when the light begins to exit, it is called nekudot, dots.
0: Nekudot, tichtof.
1: There's a technical problem there with the writing pad.
0: Nekudot. נכון.
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1: Okay, so when the light exits, the parzuf is called נקודות, dots.
0: לאט לאט.
1: Now, in נקודות, you see that the entry of the ta'amim is at once. Light enters the exit, the refinement is in stages. First, phase four exits, then three, then two, then one, then root. And then the screen that was in Tabur becomes equal to the Pe. Out of this entire operation, records remain. Records from the Ta'amim are called Tagin. Right? There are letters and there are tags above them. They're called tagin. And the records from the nekudot are called otiot, letters. Rav said, Bar Sulam says, that they are the real vessels, the final vessels. Bar Sulam writes in one of the introductions that there is... you have white light, that's the book, and the letters, the otiyot, are a deficiency in the white light. So they are the corrections we need to make, and each letter has its own shape, which expresses its deficiency.
2: Okay, before we continue, we want to watch clip number 5 from Rav, reminding us about the right intention, so we don't become too smart and more remember what we're studying for. Please.
1: The book, The Study of the Ten Sefirot, is a very special book. We see how much work Bar Sulam invested in it and thought, labor. In this book, there is probably very special power hidden in it to help those who study correctly. And raising from world to world. It all depends on the extent to which we want, through our study, not to acquire information, intellect, knowledge, but on how much we want, through this study, to achieve an inner opening of ours, for our heart to be opened, and to be able to feel what Bar Sulam wants to show us, to open up for us the upper world.
2: Yes, Kiev 3.
1: Yes, thank you, friends. The question is this. The exit of the light, the gradual exit in Gagata Apsak Mabon, is it a continuous action, or do all five parts of him exist simultaneously? Does the screen of Gagata perform these operations with the five parts of him simultaneously, or does each part of has its own separate calculation?
2: Yes, as Misha explained before, the first Partsuf that emerges on the maximum that it can. That's why it's called four, and it's the first and the greatest. It goes out on the maximum it can receive in order to bestow. Remember, there is a calculation in the Rosh here, in the Rosh of the Partsuf, and as much as can be received is received after it finished receiving. Now, there are also vessels below the Tabu, which still want to receive but can't. They are forbidden to receive. And this is called Bitush, the beating. Rav spoke about it in the previous lesson. And this is the gap or the tension between the will to receive that already receives in order to bestow, as if fulfilled the purpose of creation with what it could. Opposite, the vessels with the below that feel pressure to receive as well. And that's called surrounding light. So just like the inner light happens, there's the surrounding light that pressures to receive in the vessels that haven't received yet. And that brings out the refinement of the screen, the decision to refine the screen. And then, again, there's a calculation in the Rosh. Why did we make this line here and then the line below it? Because it discovers that this coarseness, level 4, can't be received, can't be used again because it was already used. So now it uses the next maximum level, and that's level 3. And that brings Partsuf Ab, and when it refines, Then the next maximum level of coarseness that can be used is level 2, called sag. And then that's how they emerge, one after the other. Remember how Baal HaSulam defines Kabbalah? The order of roots that hang down by way of cause and consequence in fixed, determined rules, interweaving to a single exalted goal, revelation of godliness to his creatures in this world. Meaning that this whole process is a very, very gradual, logical, based on cause and consequence, and it's very defined how each partzuf gives birth to the next partzuf, and there are entire chapters on this in tests. If you remember, we just studied with Rabash a few months, and the main study there was just about how the light departs the partzuf and how the shimot are created there in that expansion from above downwards. Hours on end, we heard from Abash almost entirely just on this, Mati and not Mati, expanding and not expanding, and many, many other discernments, but it's all part of one very clear order. And now, again, like Misha explained before, we should understand that every Partsuf that is born causes all the previous Partsufim to receive light as well. So when Galgalta receives the first light called light of Nefesh, and then it is refined, now when Ab receives the light of Nefesh, it receives for the first time, it comes through Galgalta. And therefore Galgalta will now receive, as a result, the light of Ruach as well. And then when Sag is born and receives the light of Nefesh, Ab receives the second time, and now receives the light of Ruach. And Galgalta receives the light of Neshama. And thus gradually, as the lights enter the Partsufim in their order, when Bon, the last, smallest Partsuf, over the lowest coarseness level root, when it receives the light of Nefesh, that causes Galgalta to receive the light of Yechida. So it's not just the order of the birth of the Partsufim, but also the order of the entrance of the lights. So each Partsuf that receives light causes the prior Partsufim to receive more light. Avi, please.
1: Malchut de Ensof, achrei atzimtzum. Malchut of Ensof, after the restriction, when the reflected light becomes our intention, becomes Galgalta. So the question is, what does it mean that inside Galgalta, additional Potsufim are revealed, like Ab, etc., all five Potsufim of the world of Ak are all inside the goof of Galgalta? What does that mean? What changed in Malchut of Ein Sof?
2: Malchut of Ein Sof doesn't become Galgalta. Malchut of Ein Sof remains Malchut of Ein Sof. And it has its laws, meaning it works through circles, equality, there's no up and down. Galgalta is an addition over Malchut of Ein Sof, of the expansion of the light as a thin line into that Malchut. Malchut decided on a restriction, therefore the light departed. But now when it's received, it's not received like before, and in one go, and just fills it, but it received in a very thin line, which also happens only through the order of unfolding from above downwards, so that later, during our action, now when we're studying, when we're mentioning and hearing the terms and yearning to understand what we learn, it brings us very close to our soul so that we rise and climb the ladder from below upwards. And by that, we will fill the Malchut of Ein Sof that was emptied. So everything is designed for the souls. That's also why the restriction happened. So the souls that will be detached from the light, so they have independence and they want to yearn back upwards, and that will fill the Malchut of Ein Sof. So Galgalta is just a very thin line with respect to the light that fills the Malchut of Ein Sof. Right, we have to conclude already. Yeah. Women's pain, please.
0: Women's pain.
7: Gracias, amigos. ¿Qué significa que el masaj se purifica y por qué esto debilita el masaj cada vez?
1: Thank you, friends. What does it mean that the screen is refined, and does it, why does it weaken the screen each time? Misha, because again, we said that the vessel always received the maximum it can. And the maximum that phase 4 received in Golgotha up to the Tabu. So now the light that was not received inside the vessel continues to pressure the Tabu. It's called a clash of inner light and surrounding light, meaning receive more, receive more. So the screen received the maximum it could. It can't receive anymore. So that's the mechanism that forces it to take out the pleasure it had and be equalized with the screen of the mouth. Afterwards, it'll receive to continue to receive, but on a smaller coarseness.
2: Right, so we will now conclude the lesson. We will continue watching the series from Rav. It was a very condensed series, loaded with many details. And afterwards, after we finish that series, we'll start learning everything from anew, gradually, and receive all the answers to the questions that are still open. So thank you for everyone for participating. Any announcements, Sharon? Right, so we'll end with a song. Thank you very much.

0: חברים יקרים, לפני שנכנס לשיעור, נכלול בכוונה.
1: Dear friends, before we enter the lesson, let's include with intention the friends who are busy working on the visitor center. Let's hold them in one heart with the tents. In the first part of the lesson, we'll learn a lesson with Rav from 2003, based on the article, What Are Truth and Falsehood in the Work? From the writings of Rabash, Volume 2. We'll read the article together. And at 10, we have 33 minutes. Please.
0: מהם אמת ושקר בעבודה? יש להבין איך שייך אמת ושקר בעבודת השם. שמשמע?
1: What are truth and falsehood in the work? We should understand how truth and falsehood pertain to the work of the Creator. This implies that one can be a servant of the Creator even though it is a lie. How can such a thing be said? It is written in the Zohar, the share of the Creator is to delight the poor, for on these days, the holidays, the Creator comes to see His broken vessels and sees that they have nothing with which to rejoice. He weeps for them. He interprets these words in the Sulam as follows. First, we need to understand the interpretation of our sages that at the time of the creation of the world, when he said to the angels, let's make man in our image, chesed, mercy, said, let him be created, for he does chasadim, mercies. Truth said, let him not be created, for he is all lies. Tzedek, justice, said, let him be created, for he does righteousness. Peace said, let him not be created, for he is all strife. What did the Creator do? He took the truth and cast it to the earth. We know the words of our sages. One should always engage in Torah and mitzvot, even if lo lishma, not for her sake. Since from lo lishma he comes to lishma, for her sake. Because of his lowliness, a person cannot engage in his commandments right away in order to bring contentment to his Maker. By nature, he cannot make a move if not for his own sake. Hence, first he must engage in mitzvot lo lishma, meaning out of self-benefit. However, he still draws abundance of holiness while performing the commandments. And through the abundance that he draws, he will eventually come to engage in commandments lishma. Truth complained about the creation of man, saying, he is all lies. How can such a man be created, who from the beginning engages in Torah and commandments in complete falsehood, meaning lo lishma? But Chesed said, let him be created, for he does mercies, by which he will gradually be corrected until he can engage in all the commandments in order to bestow. Likewise, peace complained that he is all strife. But Tzedek said, let him be created, because through the commandment of charity to the poor that he does, he will gradually approach the quality of bestowal until he comes to engage lishma. Once all of their arguments were heard, the Creator agreed with the angels of Chesed and Tzedakah and threw truth to the ground, meaning permitted engaging in commandments initially in lo lishma. For even though it is a lie, it will eventually become lishma. Then the truth will rise up from the earth. Maimonides says, there. Therefore, when teaching little ones, women, and uneducated people, they are taught to work only out of fear and in order to receive reward. Until they gain much knowledge and acquire much wisdom, they are taught that secret little by little. From the words of Maimonides, we see that we must begin the work of the Creator in Lo Lishma, and we must not even reveal that there is such a matter as Lishma to them. Rather, they must know that they are observing Torah and commandments in order to receive reward in its real wholeness. And there is nothing to add to this other than in quantity, meaning to dedicate more time and more effort to observe Torah and commandments. And they should be happy that by observing Torah and commandments, they will have plentiful reward. It follows that in order for them to be complete servants of the Creator, they must not know that there is the matter of Lishma, since they are still not ready to begin work Lishma. Hence, should they be told that the main work is Lishma, they will say, how can we observe Torah and Mitzvot Lo Lishma, if this is not the real work? And since they still cannot work Lishma, they will remain empty-handed both ways. In other words, Lo Lishma will not be important to them, and they will see that they cannot work in Lishma. For this reason, it is forbidden to reveal to them that there is a matter that we must work in order to bestow. But when they do not know, they think that they are true servants of the Creator, and that they are righteous. Hence, from this, they will have strength to work, since they are happy that they are servants of the Creator, and they consider other people who do not observe Torah and commandments as they do, as beasts and animals, and that they have no more brains than that of beasts.

0: Nogo of Asiya is cleansed and becomes a clothing of Nefesh. This means that we cannot say that the performance of commandments and Torah without an intention are not true. Rather, it is implied from the words of the Ari that through all of man's actions, the scrutinies of holiness are sorted out of the klipot, the shells, to which they descended at the time of the breaking of the vessels. However, we should distinguish between commandments without an intention and Torah without an intention, and between Torah and mitzvot with an intention. As was said, and through the practical mitzvot, Nogo of Asiya is cleansed and becomes a clothing for the nefesh.
1: Concerning Lo Lishma, not for her sake, which is called a lie, we should interpret that since the purpose of creation is to do good to his creations, and in order for man to obtain this in practice, meaning to see the delight and pleasure, to see that the delight and pleasure are revealed in the world, the creatures cannot see this before they have the real vessels by which to see.

0: Good morning, dear friends. We, Haifa 2, want to thank you for being here with us. We are with you in the world Kli. We're grateful for the great opportunity and privilege to conduct the preparation for the morning lesson. We would like to open with the request of a great friend who asked something a bit different. He asked to bless Rav with good health and to thank him for the path he opened up for us and this wisdom that we try to be in, to feel. We are preparing a lesson on the subject of overcoming the slanderers, you could say. It's not simple at all. We felt that during the preparation. We felt how we're trying to bring the right texts, the right questions that will be best for everyone. Because the article was extremely high, even for the more veteran students, it was difficult. But from that, through that, we understood the article, we understood what Rabash wishes to convey to us, that the slanderers, that's the person himself, slandering within himself. And from that, we understood that we don't understand anything, and we want this preparation to be the best possible for the whole Kli. So together, friends, we ask the Creator to help us draw the light through this lesson, to enter it correctly, and to give Him contentment. L'chaim.
1: The first source excerpt. If a person wants to go by the path that ascends toward bestowal upon the Creator, slanderers come and tell him, the way of bestowal is not for you. This way is suitable only for a chosen few, with special qualities and talents, brave hearts, strong, and who are able to overcome. But not you, for you don't have the qualities of those above the common folk. Therefore, it's better for you to dwell among your own people, meaning follow the path of the general public and not aspire to be exceptional.
0: Again, if a person wants to go by the path that ascends towards bestowal upon the Creator, slanderers come and tell him, the way of bestowal is not for you. This way is suitable only for a chosen few, with special qualities and talents, brave hearts, strong, and who are able to overcome. But not you. For you don't have the qualities of those above the common folk. Therefore, it is better for you to dwell among your own people, meaning to follow the path of the general public, and not aspire to be exceptional. Rabash, Article 18, concerning the slanderers. Yes, so we're going to delve into this article, which will take us through the right path to attain our goal in this lesson. So let's scrutinize this in an active workshop together. How to do it? How does the connection between us in the 10 give strength to each friend to overcome all the slanderers who are sent against us? Again, how does the connection between us in the 10 give strength to each friend to overcome all the slanderers who are sent against us?
1: Yeah, it's not the connection between us in the 10, it's only the connection between us in the 10. We don't have any other forces to deal with anything that comes alone on this path. And the one thing that can save the person, as we saw yesterday when we sat together in the weekly meal of ours, is that only the connection between us can give strength to each one to overcome whatever's going through him.
0: Yes, I don't know, slanderers, not slanderers. Maybe these are places where it's being revealed to us where a person is lacking connection. What can we do other than make efforts towards connection and drawing the light that will correct our hearts and the connections between us?
1: Yes, yesterday we sat with a friend who said that he was afraid this week, that he was close to disconnecting and all kinds of having thoughts like these. And we already understand that nobody is alone. Nobody can be detached if he is in the 10. So we have common work here on holding on to each other.
0: Holding on to each other, facing the great goal, adhesion to the Creator. Everything that happens in reality is only happening for the sake of us connecting amongst ourselves and with Him.
1: We can only attract the reforming light in the equivalent form with the other one. We as souls are adhered in the upper worlds. Therefore, every connection we do for the sake of the attainment of the upper force.
0: Excerpt number 2. Only above reason can one walk by the path of the Creator. But within reason, the body itself is his slanderer and accuser, making him understand that the path of bestowing upon the Creator is not for him.
1: Again, only above reason can one walk by the path of the Creator. But within reason, the body itself is his slanderer and accuser, making him understand that the path of bestowing upon the Creator is not for him. We are entering a silent workshop with the thought, let's enter together into the lesson with a common prayer for the strength of faith above reason. Again, silent workshop, let's enter together into the lesson with a common prayer for the strength of faith above reason.

0: Hello, dear friends. In the first part of the lesson, we will watch a recorded lesson from April 24th, 2002, based on the article concerning the slanderers, the writings of Babash concerning the slanderers. We'll read the article together in the 10. We have 21 minutes to do that. Concerning the slanderers, it is written in the Zohar, quote, Rabbi Yehuda started and said, happy are the people who know the cheer. See how people must follow the path of the Creator and keep the commandments of the Torah, so that through it they will be rewarded with the next world and be saved from all the slanderers above and below. This is so because as there are slanderers in the world below, there are slanderers above who stand ready to slander people. End quote. We should understand what are the slanderers below. This is understandable with regards to the above, that if we want to give something to a person, slanderers come and complain about that person, saying he should not be given what he is about to be given. But below, this begs the question, before whom are they complaining about the person? We should interpret it such that the slanderers come to the person himself. If a person wants to go by the path that ascends towards bestowal upon the Creator, slanderers come and tell him, the way of bestowal is not for you. This way is suitable only for a chosen few, with special qualities and talents, brave hearts, strong, and who are able to overcome. But not you, for you don't have the qualities of those above the common folk. Therefore, it is better for you to dwell among your own people, meaning to follow the path of the general public and not aspire to be exceptional. In that regard, Rabbi Yehuda comes and tells us the verse, quote, happy are the people who know the cheer, end quote. Rashi interpreted that they know how to appease their Maker. How do they appease him? By him pouring abundance upon them. Rabbi Yehuda interprets about that, that they must go by the path of the Creator and observe the commandments of the Torah. We should understand what the ways of the Creator are. The verse comes and tells us about that, quote, for my thoughts are not your thoughts, nor are my ways your ways, end quote. That is, only above reason can one walk by the path of the Creator. But within reason, the body itself is his slanderer and accuser, making him understand that the path of bestowing upon the Creator is not for him. And by this you will understand the verse, quote, you shall not take a bribe, for a bribe blinds the clear-sighted and distorts the words of the righteous, end quote. We therefore see that when one comes to scrutinize the order of his work and sees the conditions required of him, he decides that he cannot take upon himself this path, which is the work of bestowal, for two reasons. One, he is not 100% certain about the reward for the work, since he does not see anyone who has received the reward for which he labored. Meaning, when he comes to criticize people who he sees did toil and tolerated the conditions of the work, he sees that they really did make great efforts. However, he does not find that they have already received the reward for their work. And if he asks himself why they did not receive reward, he comes up with a great excuse. One who keeps all the conditions of the work certainly receives reward. However, they made great efforts, but not the 100% required of them. This is why they are in a state where they believe he is ejecting them from the work, for they believe that they are right and the work of bestowal is not for them. Two, at that time, a second question comes up. Who knows if he will be more capable than they are and will be able to give the full 100% required to be brought to adhesion with the Creator? And after these two reasons, he decides that he is 100% right in not wanting to take upon himself this path, which is built on faith above reason and on the basis of bestowal. He is so certain that he is right, that he is sure that no one can criticize his unwillingness to walk this path. Accordingly, there is a question. Those people who did commence on this path, who have taken upon themselves to walk on the path of bestowal, how did they overcome these questions? For certainly, when one is told, go and work, but not in order to receive reward, he immediately asks all these questions, since these questions give one no rest. Thus, by which force could they emerge from the state of questions, which are called evil waters? The only way is to go above reason and say, what I see, that I am right, and I must take the path that everyone takes, is not the truth as I see it. Only one whose eyes are open can see the truth. But one whose eyes are not open cannot see the truth. When a person asks these questions, he is biased towards his will to receive, since he is considering only the benefit he can derive for himself. Therefore, he can no longer see the truth. The verse comes and tells us about this, quote, you shall not take a bribe, for a bribe blinds the clear-sighted, end quote. Therefore, it cannot be said that he is right according to his view, because he is bribed by the will to receive. So he no longer has open eyes to see the truth. Instead, he should say, although I heard all your correct questions, now I am unable to answer you. But once I have been rewarded with the desire to bestow, I will have open eyes. And then, if you come to me with all your questions, I will certainly give you the right answers. But now I have no choice but to go above reason, because all the reason that I see comes from the side of bias. And although I think that all my calculations are correct, it should be said about them what the verse tells us, quote, distorts the words of the righteous, end quote. That I am unable to see who is right, meaning to say that everything that must be done in order to bestow was not said about me, and I dwell among my own people, like everyone else who settles for keeping the Torah and commandments, saying, I do what I must do.
1: Concerning intentions, this pertains to one who feels he needs it. I, for one, do not feel that I need to be smarter than everyone, and I am content with less. It was said about this, distorts the words of the righteous. But I go above reason. This is the meaning of the great importance of cleanness, which is presented in all the books, that one must be clean before every mitzvah, before every commandment one is about to do. And regarding cleanness, Baal HaSulam said that one should be careful that everything will be on the side of truth, and that no falsehood will be involved there. He also said that as there is a difference between people concerning keeping clean, there are people who make sure there is no dirt on their clothes, and there are people who are not so meticulous, and the dirt is plainly visible, so they remove it. That is, it depends on the measure of loathing that one has for the dirt. It is likewise in spirituality. No person is like another, and it depends on the extent to which one loathes falsehood. To the extent that he cannot tolerate falsehood, he comes closer to the path of truth. He also said that we must know that this dirt in matters of the soul is the true hamdua. Since the soul is eternal, one should be very careful with falsehood and keep one's truth clean from any manner of falsehood. By this we will understand what our sages said